0: the order that it should. Hence, when one praises the Creator and depicts to himself the greatness and importance of the Creator as much as he can, from this one can derive vitality and feel the importance of the Creator, that the Creator gave him a thought and desire to speak with him. From this one should derive contentment. One should imagine what mood he would be in if the greatest in the generation, whom the whole world praises, if that great man gave him permission to speak with him, how elated he would be. Since when he feels this pleasure of being able to speak with him, he would not feel that he needs anything in the world. The pleasure that one feels more than usual makes him forget all his worries, and his whole body gives itself up to the pleasure he is receiving now. That is, if during the reception of the pleasure he can think about anything other than the pleasure he is receiving now, it is a sign that the pleasure he is receiving now is incomplete. Hence, when one depicts to himself that the Creator permitted him to speak with him, it does not matter what he says, but the importance that he has an opportunity to speak to the Creator, from this one should derive delight and pleasure that he has such a privilege. It follows that the work of the right is that one should believe that he is speaking with the Creator, and that he does not need anything right now.
1: However, one should know that anything that depends on faith, the body does not agree to this work, especially because this work is considered a correction. And anything that pertains to correction invokes the body's resistance. This extends from the breaking of the vessels that occurred in the world of Nikudim. Therefore, there is much work on this. Baal HaSulam said about the work of the right, when a person begins to slight it, because he begins to work on a line that is contradictory to the right, which is the left line, that the work of the right is work in wholeness and truth, meaning that one must believe that the Creator is great and important, and man is utterly base. It follows that both are true. It is hard to walk on this line, and the body objects. He said that in the state of the right, a person is considered blessed, since he is happy with his share and does not need anything. At that time, a person is fit to receive abundance from above by way of, quote, the blessed clings to the blessed, end quote. In this quality, he has adhesion with the Creator. Hence, precisely at that state, in that state, a person can rise in degree. However, we must also walk on the left line, which is the way to see how one sees the faults that need correcting. In other words, in the right, the work is only to depict the greatness of the Creator and believe in His greatness and importance. But the quality of the left is specifically to look at oneself and see the faults in him in order to correct himself so there will be no flaw in him. But the main flaw that one should see is the bad within him, meaning what is the essence of the evil that we must find, meaning that we must search and find. Certainly, each person knows that there is evil in him. The thing is that we must know the root of evil, which is what prevents one from being able to receive the good that there is in the world. The world was created for a purpose, and it was said that the purpose for the creation of the world was his desire to do good to his creations. Since man suffers torments in the world and asks, why does it seem

0: impossible to obtain the good that the creatures should receive, then one realizes that all the bad is only the will to receive for one's own sake, and man should do everything to root it out and receive in its stead the desire to bestow, called a second nature. At that time, he will be rewarded with the delight and pleasure that were in the thought of creation. According to the above, we should work in two manners. One, on the path of the right, which is the time when one works so as to feel that he has wholeness and he is content with his situation, and he can thank the Creator for it. This is the time when he can receive from above the abundance and advance in the ranks of holiness. However, although this is time to receive abundance from above, he does not lack anything, meaning he has no vessels to receive the abundance, so he must shift to the other line, called left. Two, this is the path of the left. By means of criticism that one passes on himself, the right line means that one looks only at the Creator, meaning to understand and to learn about the measure of the greatness of the Creator, and not about himself, to see what he is missing. Rather, he wants to look at what he has, meaning what the Creator gave him, and be thankful to the Creator for this.
1: However, the path of the left is to examine oneself, how much bad he has, and what is the bad within him, and try to correct it. At that time begins the matter of the spies who slandered the earth. Earth means the kingdom of heaven, as they said, that this matter of the kingdom of heaven is not for them. According to the above, we should interpret what is written. Rabbi Yossi said, they took upon themselves a counsel to slander everything. What is everything? It is the earth and the Creator. This is the meaning of the verse, nevertheless, strong is the people, meaning who can overcome them? In other words, even the Creator cannot overcome them. Thus, they slandered the Creator. They said that we were born with a nature of doing everything for ourselves. So, how can we accept the burden of the kingdom of heaven with the aim to benefit the Creator, meaning to do everything in order to bestow? After all, we began the work many times, and in our view, we have done all that we could. But not only did the Creator not help us advance at all toward the aim to bestow, but we have even gone backwards. Thus, we must determine that even the Creator cannot help us emerge from the control of the will to receive. Otherwise, we would have moved a little bit forward. But after all the labor we have given in order to obtain the desire to bestow, in our view, it has all been in vain. Therefore, we are in a state where we have neither the corporeal world nor the spiritual world. This is why it is written, what did we get out of it? To this day, we have not seen good in the world. We have toiled in Torah and the house is empty. Who will be awarded that world? That is, they saw that they were not advancing in the work. But what was the sin? It was that they should have had faith in the Creator, that all those dissents that they felt in the work were not because they did not go forward, but that each time a person sees that he is far from the goal, it is in order for him to find a real need for his salvation. And the need is called a kli, a vessel, to receive the filling. Yet what was missing there, and for which they could not continue and wanted to escape from the campaign, was the lack of the right line. The meaning of right is that one must have

0: vitality during the work. And we receive vitality specifically from wholeness, which we can obtain precisely when we are not looking at ourselves, but at the Creator. And all the effort is to think about the greatness of the Creator and not about ourselves. Meaning what we acquired, some progress in the work. Rather, we should think what a privilege we have that we have some contact with the Creator. This means that when he performs a commandment or says a blessing, he should say, I am happy that I believe that I am doing the Creator's will by observing his commandments. Although I understand that we must observe the commandments of the King with more importance than I ascribe to observing the mitzvot, the commandments and good deeds, I cannot appreciate the importance of the act, even though the act is incomplete. Still, I am happy that the Creator has given me a desire and yearning to do something in observing Torah and mitzvot, even if these actions are not so important. Yet, it is important to me, since now I can say that I am doing the Creator's will.
1: From this, one should derive vitality and joy, because it is the truth that the Creator is great. Hence, when one has a desire to do something in the work, this is very important. A person should believe that even when a person does things by coercion, it is still important, since in terms of the action, there is nothing to add. And the act does its thing. Therefore, since the spies did not go on the right as well, they wanted to flee the battle and said that even the Creator cannot help them. That is, they understood that the Creator should bring them closer in the way that they understood, not in the way that the Torah obligates us. As it is written, that there are two writings that deny one another until the third writing comes and decides between them. For this reason, the spies who strayed to walk on the left line and abandoned the right saw that they could not come and inherit the land. It was all because they went by the wrong path, as which Moses had arranged for them. This is the meaning of what is written about a king who arranged for his son a wife and said, quote, I will show her to you, but I swear that you will not see her in your house, for I will rather give her to your son, end quote. And we asked, but the spies did not see her, that she is fair and comes from a good and wealthy family. We should interpret this in the work. In the work, father and son are cause and consequence. The present is called father, and the future is called son. In spirituality, seeing means attainment. Since they took the wrong path, they could not see it in your house, meaning in the state they were in vessels of reception. Rather, to your son, meaning after you repent, when you are rewarded with vessels of bestowal, you will be able to see all the merits that there are in the inheritance of the land that the Creator promised to our forefathers. We will now continue to the recorded lesson from the 21st of July 2002.
0: We heard the article, What is the Meaning of Spies in the Work? From Rungs of the Ladder, Volume 3, page 133. Moses sends the spies. In other words, the Creator's faithful shepherd who really does everything he is commanded from above with faith and meticulousness. He takes people, he chooses people, meaning his senior people, and sends them to the land of Israel. And when they return, it is clear that the result they bring back is really the result that needed to be. There's no mistake here on Moses' part, nor did these spies suddenly change when they entered the land of Israel. Rather, it's a completely natural state. That's how it had to turn out, even though it's called the sin of the spies. When a person is shown spirituality, or I would say on every degree, there's something similar between a lower degree and a higher degree. It appears to the person that the higher degree is simply a state of greatness and importance that is impossible to attain, impossible to understand, impossible to grasp. Then a person really surrenders and does not understand that from the beginning, this is precisely the order of the degrees. That whenever we advance in spirituality from one state to the next, a person never has the strength, the intellect, the mental powers, or any kind of preparation to conquer a higher degree. No. The same applies to conquering the land, crossing the Jordan, Jericho, it does not matter. There are all kinds of examples of what happened to them. All these examples prove one thing, that we need to receive strength from above. As there is a higher degree, so in order to rise to it, we need a force that will raise the person to that degree. So it's not the person who has to conquer that degree. Rather, the person has to equip himself with the necessary force, and then the degree is his. In other words, we need the greatness of the Creator. This is the fourth of faith that always helps us conquer a higher state, a higher degree. If we have it, the degree is ours. If we don't have it, the question is, what state are you in? Maybe you still have no idea that you need to turn to the Creator and then see the higher degree and conquer it. Or a person doesn't understand this yet, or is still already beginning to understand it, or he has already reached the point of turning to the Creator and asking. These stages are very problematic, because we can stop between the degrees, between the states, and if we were to measure them in time, as we do in this world, we could remain there between the degrees anywhere from a few minutes to many incarnations. And that depends only on the person, on how connected he is to the group, to external forces that can awaken in him this understanding that he needs to turn to the Creator. That's what we need the group for, right? To turn to the Creator. That's the final station. If a person reaches that, he succeeds. If not, then he does not. So whatever can serve as a means toward this, a person needs to equip himself with through his own efforts, through his own free choice, and that's truly his work. In other words, the work is not to conquer the degree. The work is to quickly reach the state where he understands that without the Creator's help, He is incapable of doing it, and he needs to turn to the Creator, and there's no other choice but to turn to the Creator, and so on. So the spies are actually one degree or one state before turning to the Creator. This is a good thing, right? Despair from one's own strength. The land of Israel is a very good land. We cannot do without it. It's something that we truly need to be there, right? However, I have no strength for that. That state is called the state of the spies, right? This attainment of what the land of Israel is, how good and great it is, and really how it is, they say, too great for me. These are all necessary things that need to become revealed. And when a person compares this revelation with others, this is considered as the spies turning to the people of Israel and saying, is it possible? Do you think you can really conquer that? When a person compares what he has attained from afar about the higher degree with himself and who he is now and what he is, then of course he sees that he's not fit for that. He's weak. And then as a result of that, we really come to feel the necessity for the greatness of the Creator, which solves all our problems and opens all the entrances to a higher degree. This is what the article concludes by saying, rather, the sin was that they did not believe in the greatness of the Creator, that He is omnipotent, and they did not believe in the faith in the sages who said, He who comes to purify is aided. That's it. Here lies a person's choice whether to strengthen himself or not. But in every state, whenever we go to conquer a higher degree, there is the matter of the spies, this state. Then we overcome it, meaning we pass through it, and we arrive at the request to the Creator to give us strength. And the Creator's strength comes through revealing His greatness. His greatness, the recognition of the Creator's greatness, subdues the person and gives him the strength to annul himself. And annulling before a higher degree is called ascent. And he's already entered Ibur, spiritual conception. Yes.
1: Before a person turns to the Creator, the person wants to build it himself. I want the Creator to be revealed, or I don't. I don't want Him to be revealed. How can a person work on the greatness of the Creator? He wants the Creator's greatness only to fulfill himself. And then He will bestow. It's only to receive in order to receive.
0: A person turns. Sit down. A person turns to the Creator only if he feels that otherwise he is incapable of attaining something that he wants 100%. That's all. The spiritual vessel is a complete desire. Complete means that I want only this compared to all the other desires. I also want other things, but compared to this, they are nothing, zero, yes? I want only this. I've already reached that conclusion. I've checked, I've seen, and I know and feel that this is the only thing I want. That's one. Two, I've searched for every means of attaining what I want, and I am incapable of doing it. Then suddenly I discovered that it depends on the Creator. And then I have no choice but to turn to him. Only then do I turn to him. If I turn to the Creator beforehand, it's simply a lie. It's not an appeal. It's not an appeal. I need to turn to the Creator with a complete vessel. That's all. For me, it's either life or death. Not life or death in the corporeal, animate sense, in the beastly sense. No. For me, it's really life or death in a higher and stronger sense. And that depends on you, and there's nothing I can do. It's really an inner shattering in the heart. And then it is truly a request. Now the question is, what does a person ask for? It could be that he's brought to the state from above so that he will ask to win the lottery. Or he has some problem in his corporeal animal life. Or maybe it's really a spiritual problem. What's the difference between spiritual and corporeal? Corporeal means that he asks for something that will make him feel good in this world somewhat. Or something that will make him feel good in the next world. He wants achievements, he wants to know, he wants to grasp, to understand, to fly. You know, to fly through the spiritual space. He wants to have power, to know the future, tomorrow, the present. These are also things that are said to be a degree as well, where it's said that one goes from Lolishma to Lishma. The Zohar tells us in Pgudei Deoraita, the commands of the light, that there is a person's fear concerning whether things will be good for him in this world and in the next world. And afterward, there is a higher fear and so on. In the introduction to the study of the Ten Sefirot, he explains that we have the degrees of reward and punishment, and afterward, the degrees of love, eternal love that doesn't depend on anything, unconditional love. In other words, there are degrees. It depends on what one asks for, even after turning to the Creator. That is, the man that we discuss, which truly opens a higher degree to a person, for us, the higher degree is the first spiritual degree, where we are inside its achap. From this achap, we feel a bit of darkness, the surrounding light, and that holds us and attracts us to that degree. That's it. So, at the end of it all, through all these states, a person reaches a state where he truly turns to the Creator because he wants to be like the Creator, like that higher degree, to become equal to it. In other words, to be in giving, in annulment, with the intention to bestow, as on the higher degree. Before that, of course, he has all kinds of other requests, and he receives answers to those requests. But the answers he receives to those requests are not the answers he is asking for. Because now I want the higher degree so that I can rule. So, of course, if they were to give me that from above, I would become a klipa, a shell. They don't give it to me. But according to my desire, the higher degree performs a correction on me, a correction of direction, so that from the state in which I want to rule, I later come to some understanding that it's not okay, and that instead of ruling, it's worthwhile to acquire something else. That something else might also not yet be exactly what spirituality with the intention to bestow is, meaning a desire with the intention to bestow. So again, I receive a correction from above. These corrections come through suffering, through pressures, until a person becomes precisely aligned until he finds exactly what man means, what a true request means, and exactly to whom it's directed. Then he also sees exactly who he's turning to. He doesn't see, but he feels that it's the Creator, the bestowing force that wants me to become one who bestows. In other words, in a person's vision, I, what I need to ask for, and the Creator all connect together. They connect along one line. And then he really aims his request precisely at the Creator, and the Creator brings him what he needs. Then it turns out that when the Creator brings a person what he needs, he truly brings the person a desire to bestow, which is what the person asks for. And through that, to that extent, the person becomes more similar to the Creator. In other words, it's really incorporated in Israel, what he asks for, what was carried out, and the Creator, these three are as one. So he made some small, correct effort and acquired a state that is closer to the end of correction, where in all his desires, he will be connected with the Creator in this way. Yes.
1: Bestowing upon the Creator and being like him, is it the same thing or two different things?
0: The desire to bestow upon the Creator, the desire to be like him, the desire to connect with him, to know him, to attain him, and whatever else you might say, it's all one. There are not a thousand different things, but only one thing, and that is called a screen.
1: But to attain him, that's in the will to receive.
0: No, his attainment is also not a desire to receive. When I speak about these desires, we're already talking about something else. Attainment, let's say, belongs to adhesion. Because before we reach the desire for attainment, first there is chafetz chesed, delighting in mercy. And afterward, we come to attainment, to the desire for attainment, in order to have the strength to receive, in order to bestow. And chafetz chesed, delighting in mercy, does not need that. In other words, what am I trying to say? Evolution brings a person through all these metamorphoses to the state in which he needs to be. We don't know in advance what the correct desire is. Even though theoretically we seem to have this order, right? What we advance from and what we advance toward. A person who acquires a spiritual degree finds himself each time facing the unknown. He cannot imagine and cannot anticipate any subsequent state. It is a new vessel with a new desire. Even if you say, this is similar to something I have already seen, it doesn't matter. That you were in a similar state on the previous degree does not help you now. You still don't know. All we acquire is the understanding of the order of degrees, that this is how it needs to be. The understanding that this is the correct development, a measure of patience to remain in it, knowing that it's correct and that it's fine and positive, etc. And that no longer belongs to the animate nature, to the beastly nature, to how impatient I am and how I have no patience for anything. In spirituality, different laws operate. Yes.
1: According to what you said, what is joy in the work?
0: Joy in the work is a result of agreement. Let's say agreement with what you're going through in your state. That you're now happy with what you examine and find that you have. Afterward, the joy comes from, for in him, or in the Creator, our heart shall rejoice. From what you will feel, the Creator receives from you, and from that you will rejoice. What? It's a feeling. We need to reach such a feeling. Certainly. What does it mean that he and I are together? Together means in mocha and liba, mind and heart, in thoughts and feelings, everything. Student, is this the state before the barrier?
1: Rav, no, this isn't before the barrier. This is much after the barrier. But that is the goal. That everything the Creator has, the person will have as well. This is called being face to face in an eternal coupling. Now, where you get joy from, how can I tell? Check what makes you happy.
0: Certainly, I check. Is this force of attraction?
1: Joy, happiness, is an outcome of filling in the vessels. It depends on which vessels you have. Accordingly, you will feel joy. Usually, our joy comes either from getting something good or from someone else getting something bad. Yes? Not bad, not that he feels bad necessarily, but in comparison to me, right? When I feel that I'm more full than he is. So this is according to the rule. The sorrow of the many is half a comfort. If everyone's suffering and I'm with them, then I don't feel that bad. If I'm a little bit better off than the others, oh, I'm a king already. That's how a person checks. That's how the will to receive checks its situation, and that brings it joy. Yes.
0: Student, we say that we need to rejoice in what we're going through, but on the other hand, we say that we should not agree with the state.
1: On the one hand, we need to be happy with whatever happens to us. What does it mean, we need to be happy? How can these two words go together? We need to be happy. Oh, so now I need at this time. Okay, so I'm starting to be happy now. And after 5 minutes, it's time to cry. It's like it's written in the Siddur, in the prayer on Yom Kippur. Here you have to cry. And then everyone starts crying. So how to live in these contrasting states? How can I be happy while also being under pressure in unpleasant situations? To begin with, as beasts, we have only sensations, feelings, right? The beast only feels. It cannot criticize its feelings from a second nature. But it's only with the mind. If you take a person from outside of here, then he can, like a great, even a great psychologist, can explain to you everything that's going on with him, sure. But he cannot measure this feeling of his in a goal-oriented way. If he suffers, he suffers. If he's happy, he's happy. In one in whom the point in the heart is already active, he begins to feel two feelings, not just to think. The mind also belongs to our beast. To feel. He feels the surrounding light in the spiritual vessel, in the point in the heart. It's still in order to receive, and he's permitted to engage in it in that way. But now he has some kind of sensation of the goal. And it may be that in this vessel there is nothing, but there is some connection to the surrounding light. And in parallel, his beast is suffering, his mundane will to receive is suffering, and he's stressed and exerting and everything, but then he has suffering in the beastly will to receive, and he has joy because he's nonetheless advancing, improving his spiritual form. advancing towards the goal. And so we can have this inner separation, split, and still be happy despite things being bad, a goal-oriented kind of joy. That's it. And that's how we sustain ourselves, because indeed it takes a long time for a person to truly come to the fulfillment. A joy is an outcome of the fulfillment, the light of Chokhmah, the light of Chassadim. Before a person reaches that, how many good moments does he have with this fulfillment? His joy comes from recognizing the goal that he's going to reach. Yes.
0: We need understanding of what bestowal is. Does the understanding of what bestowal really is come before the barrier, and then I see what I'm incapable of actually doing in relation to bestowal? Or does it? How does it work? Do I manage to understand what it means to bestow and simply cannot do it? Or
1: we can be one moment before the barrier and still not be able to understand what it means to bestow. We can't. Each time it's revealed to us, shown to us, and we see that we're not in that.
0: So with what do I raise the true request?
1: You don't raise your true request. Even when we cross the barrier, our request is for ourselves, but there is also included in it some desire to incorporate in the new state. Who, what it is, I don't know, but I'm prepared for it, like Nachshon jumping into the sea.
0: So that means there's nothing.
1: Nothing. How can you be on a higher degree if you didn't reach it and there's a break between the degrees? So how can you tell what's happening there?
0: So why do we need to build the request?
1: So the gap between the degrees is such that you... not in your desire, your will, nothing. You still haven't acquired the higher degree. You go through it in a kind of distracted way, simply jumping with your eyes shut, let's say. But you know with your mind and all your feelings that there's no alternative. This is the only way you can advance. And what happens afterwards doesn't matter. In my whole situation, this is the solution. And it's not due to some frustration, just to breaking, but it's 100% clear that this is the only thing you have, meaning after all the examinations and all the desires, this is called the people of Israel, yes, and all things, there is only one desire, one person within us, one inclination that does this thing, and that is called Nachshon. That's it. And the others don't. The rest... no.
0: It sounds to me like something imaginary, as if it's fun. The more I change, then I'll change and cross the Maksom and the barrier, and then I'll undergo changes.
1: You go through changes, transformations, and these transformations are, they're already in potential, in your soul. You just need to develop it, like film you develop, like a photo. You know, you just develop it. You bring it into reality. Everything that's within you, if one looks at you and knows how to read the inner records, he knows what states you need to go through. There's nothing new in it. It's new to you. When the records are revealed and you realize them, then you feel in a different world each time. You live, you feel yourself in a different way. That's how you live. So now what you're doing, you through the inner records, you feel how they're realized, how they catch the upper light. And then you feel this as the image of this world. Imaginary, but so you just have to accelerate your development. There's nothing here which it's all inside already. There's nothing new.
0: So this barrier isn't connected to my development?
1: We reach the barrier after performing the actions that you have to perform, yes, and then you reach a state which is called before the barrier. That's it. What's the question?
0: If my development has been completed, then I cross the barrier?
1: Yes, if you came to a state where you're before the barrier and you decide to jump, then you cross the barrier.

0: barrier.
1: But I'm not the one who decides whether I don't decide whether I've crossed, whether my development has been completed. That's something I cannot know about myself. That's why it constantly sounds like you're saying...
0: Every time you say, oh, I decide this, it's a sign that the records in you have come to a state where this thought pops into your mind, that, oh, I decided. Right. Different moment? No, I think differently. Again, this is the development of the records. They bring you that. That's the records being realized. That's how we work. From where do you get any thought or desire? Suddenly, ah. What is that? Ah. Where from? It is clear. We can only accelerate our development. If a person truly focuses on that, he sees that he is free. It's not... we think that by this we become like beasts, like puppets, but by this we become free, because the, how to put it, the true rate of advancement, it brings us a different way to relate to the world, a different perspective on reality and the Creator. It's not just the pace, it's not just the speed, going 20 kilometers per hour or 80. It opens for me a new vessel, a different vessel. It's called a screen and reflected light. You understand? It's not that there's some parameter that just changes a little. And no. The whole of reality within us, it's felt completely differently. Then it's called the spiritual reality. And it's if I myself press the pedal. And if I don't press it, this is called the corporeal reality. That's it. That's the difference. It's different worlds. So don't say that, oh, it's all records, it's all understood, it's all... No, it's a wrong attitude towards it. Delve into it and you'll see the whole world in it, in this. It's not that the Creator wants to limit you in any way. He doesn't limit you. He put himself in you and he wants you to slowly discover him, for you to grow until you are him. So, of course, this entire process of development where you grow from a point to into the Creator, this is development. Of course, you see what needs to happen in advance. There's nothing new here. There are no innovations here. There's nothing we can even conceive of being an innovation. But what, each time you'll create a new existence from absence? No, the existence from absence, that is also the desire to be like him. It's not a desire that doesn't exist in reality. It's simply the opposite of him, the desire to feel him, so to speak. You don't. If you go to the point of the thought of creation, you have no option to invent anything else. This is the only lack that can be created other than the Creator. That's other than the Creator, you understand? So we're not talking about what did he do? I'm just following a way that's predetermined. There's no innovation here. You can of course say, but the innovation is gigantic. It's enormous. But also there cannot not be any innovation. Try to invent something new to me other than this. You won't be able to. Even before creation, you can't do that, because he includes everything. You understand? So it turns out that but by this, by you participating in your own building yourself, that you come from zero to building the Creator. It's the words don't work here so much. You know, we can think of, I don't know, but and if a person doesn't use this free choice, yes. Just this, meaning to accelerate his development, to facilitate the development himself. The development doesn't happen on its own. It's only suffering. You receive a blow, a blow, a blow, a blow. You advance a millimeter. Great. Now you get punished again and again and again until you want to advance again. So you can advance through blows, a millimeter forward, or by what is called Torah commandments, society, books, and so forth. But it's like a donkey. Until you decide that you want to advance, it's only blows. Until you reach the decision.
1: Can you clarify the point about pressing the gas pedal?
0: Yes, pressing the pedal. He says that in the introduction to tests, right? Item 4, I think, something like that. Yes, that the Creator himself places man's hand on the good, and he says, choose this. Item 4. Yes, page 160, item 4, introduction to Tess. So you can understand the words of the Rav regarding the words, and you chose life. And he says, I tell you to choose life as a person who tells his son, choose the nicest part of my property. And he places him on that nicest part, and he tells him, this choose for yourself. Meaning, it's all clear, but until you reach the decision, nothing happens. And of this it is said, the Creator is my portion and my cup. You support me in my destiny. You placed my hand on the good fate and said, this take for yourself. Seemingly, these are bewildering words because the text says, and you chose life, which means that the person chooses himself. But they say that the Creator places one's hand on the good part, on the good portion. And so where is the choice? And more, they say that the Creator places one's hand on the good fate, right? Not to be mistaken here, that you have everything already, life and goodness. It's nowhere else, right? So where's the true choice? And this is very bewildering. Where is a person's choice? And it is clarified. You can understand their words through their meaning. Because it is very true that the Creator himself places a person's hand on the good fate, meaning that he gives him a life of pleasure within the beastly life, which are full of suffering and torment and are empty. And by this, a person chooses to flee them. Yes, why? If he shows me suffering here, then of course I run towards the good. I can't do otherwise. Here I'm a beast, yes? In my will to receive, I do this before even thinking. Continuing the text. When he's shown, even as peeking through the cracks, some place of peace to escape to from this life, which is more bitter than death, you have no placing of the hand that is greater than this on behalf of the Creator. And this is a matter of a person's choice, meaning it's not the direction, there are no other discernments, but rather this is only about strengthening, because, of course, this is great work and great exertion until he purifies his body. Meaning, why is it called the purification, the refinement of the body, to agree with this development and go this path by himself, and he'll be able to observe the Torah commandments as his proper, meaning not for his own joy, but and so on and so forth. Meaning, they're not hiding from us that there's nothing here where a person can choose the path through. It's completely unrealistic that a person could choose his path, that we rise from one degree to the next. We don't know anything about the next degree. So what does it mean to choose the path? I know the final goal, the end goal. I'm already there, but the stages that I can go through to reach it, how can I choose the path there? By what? I was in a gunner's artillery course for a few months. So, you know, you have a map, you have tables, calculations, you see where from, where to, you calculate, you need to I had to put a few kilograms in there, some things, these bags. It's hard work, but it's all according to the calculation. According to that, and you don't see the target, but you know it's there 20 kilometers away in a direction. It's all calculated. So, you know, in spirituality, how can you see into that place? It's impossible. So how can a person think, I will now choose this or choose that? It's not In this world, too, we don't do this. In this world, too, we do everything according to what's predetermined. It's within us, already preordained, yes. But it's impossible from one state to the next. It's not even logical to think this. It's a kind of misunderstanding regarding how a person functions. That we have no records, no anything, and now I choose my next state. This is also from the perspective, also from the Creator, we don't see such an operation. He chose a lack relating to himself, and that's it. Just try to dive into this thought. How can it be such a thing where I choose something, I create it, I invent it? From what? Meaning, this is our uncertainty that brings up this consideration, this option. But in truth, it's clear to all of us that we are realizing the thought of creation. We're all standing in a line, all of humanity advancing towards becoming more and more like the Creator. And that's it. If we want to advance, we advance. If we don't want to advance, as if we don't want to advance, then we feel pressure. That's it. Nothing more. Because we have to consciously make the choice, and nothing more. It's only the choice to advance according to what He shows us gradually, according to your exertion. You can then begin to see what He wants from you. Or, in truth, it's not what He wants of you. He's already sitting inside. It's what He prepared for you as your next state. You discover your next state. Okay.
2: Let's share impressions from the lesson and from it what we want to take to implement in the 10.
3: Yes, what Rav concluded with accompanies the whole lesson, that we have the work where we have to reach the Creator. We have to reveal the path that He prepared for us. But without the group, it's like unrealistic. So this combination between our address to the Creator, our prayer to the Creator, but also not to forget that we are connected to the group, and only the group can really bring us to the point where all of this is doable.
2: And what in the group? In the group, we make sure we raise the spiritual mood between us, such that we increase the goal and the importance. And then we learn how to take everything that happens purposefully. Every moment, every second, every state, the Creator takes care of a person that's in the group in order to develop new vessels of perception in Him, to be able to advance degree by degree.
3: Yeah, I don't see how without a group it's possible to go through the path that Rav describes to us here, that basically before every degree, it's fixed that a person doesn't know anything about what he's going for. He can't prepare himself, doesn't have the right intention. He sees he doesn't have the right intention. Everything is, it's all not perceptible. He just has to go forward, and without the support of the friends, I don't see how it's possible to advance.
2: The support of the friends is here in bringing a person to despair from his forces. Altogether, the spies took on a new direction. I never heard this before, that the spies is my internal state, that when I feel things are too big on me, this whole event's big on me. So I ask, and I come to the request from this, to the real request.

0: to receive the force of faith and the greatness of the Creator.
1: Turns out that only holding on to the group is what gives us life and faith and greatness of the Creator. It's to hold on to the greatness of the friends, but if we detach from that, then we fall to despise, and a person thinks he's too big for him and he wants to escape, he doesn't believe he can advance. And we also heard in this lesson about the importance of the work, that if there's no importance for the order of the work, then we also fall to the spies.
0: If we were to take the concept of spies, that state called spies, it's the way he described it is it's one degree before turning to the Creator, but it has no power in it. And we need to reach that sensation of necessity for the greatness of the Creator. And then he defines the inheritance of the land to be one that you have to rise to that degree. This is all done through the greatness of the Creator. And it's closed this greatness and this force.
1: Yes, the group is a very powerful force to take us to decisions about our development. I also heard Rav says, think that the Creator wants to grow you to the point of being like the Creator, being on this level. And of course, you have no idea what are the degrees you have to go through, but to move this inner process is by the group, where you, like my friend Neil said, you feel that it's beyond you, it's big on you, that but it's on the condition that you work in the group. You won't feel it if you don't work in the group. So there are many discernments here and many things to cope with, but with great help, because as written in the article, we are serving the king, have the privilege of being in contact with the king. And so many moving things here that we're facing, and it's great to be together, friends.
0: Boaz in New York is writing that the work is to come fast to a state where he understands that without the help of the Creator, he can't do it. And it's a must to turn to him because we have no other choice.
1: Yeah, to just add the matter of joy, that it's kind of a strange thing in spirituality. Now be happy. It doesn't work this way. Joy is something that needs to come from a feeling. Rav said that it's a result of the agreement that you're happy, that you check what you have, and then, as it says, for our hearts will rejoice in him. Let's reach a state where we can really feel joy.
0: We're going to move to the next part of the lesson, but sing a song first.

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1: שלום, חברים יקרים, אנחנו ביום שישי.
2: Hello, dear friends. It's Friday, in the framework of building a spiritual society, we're studying Bala Sulam's article, Peace in the World. As you probably noticed, it's a very complex and deep article. It tells us about the forces that exist in each and every one of us, forces that drive us and drive the society in general. We can learn a lot from this about how a Kabbalist truly sees the whole map of forces operating in us and advises us and explains to us how to come to him, to the place where he sees this map. So we're in Peace in the World, in the writings of Bala Sulam. You can find it also in a link in the study material. We're at the heading that starts with pain versus pleasure in self-reception. That's our subject today. As we're studying, we also will read together, we'll see and hear explanations from Rav. We will have a very long explanation from Rav as well, so we can go deeper. And there will be time for questions and scrutiny of the article. We'll start with clip number one, please.
3: So we basically have no means to reach a peaceful life in this world except to basically produce what we need in order to fill up our necessities. And all the rest, if we don't shift that to spirituality, it's to our detriment because we only create problems. And if we shift to spirituality, let's say 10 hours a day we engage in spirituality, and then for an hour, let's say each one based on some duty or something, we engage in corporeality. And this way, with machines and other things, we'll see where we are. And then we'll see that our entire world truly passed the previous stage of technology and industry and so on, and already moved to the next stage, which is the stage of spiritual development and the last corrected form of this world, where it lives and one exists in order to provide the necessities for the beastly, the beastly level, and then moves to take care of the speaking level, the degree that is similar to the Creator, the degree of man. This is the phase we are facing. In terms of our evolution, there's nothing else to do here. There's nothing to do about this. And in this stage, we have to enter deeper and deeper and deeper into building the new human society, new relationships, new world, new man. And here we'll see that all of the pleasures that appear, what we wanted to receive in the previous stages, we can't reveal them, receive them in the beastly level we were in, the animate level, but only on the speaking level, because those forms

0: must be similar to the Creator. Well, there's a lot to add here, but it's clear to us from here that there's no reason to wait for more pleasures to appear in this world. From now on, only more suffering will be revealed, and it'll force us to either take on the right form or go into troubles and problems, and those troubles and problems will then do their role, and by that we'll grow wiser and come to the right decisions.
1: Just like Rav tells us, from now on only more suffering will be revealed to us. It's very surprising in a world that everything that a person has in this world today, when most of humanity has such a state, we have food, we have clothing, where most of us have shelter, we have a place to live, we have refrigerators that are full, airplanes and ships, and we control the whole world, and there's AI and an immense development that's happening in the world, and with that, more and more suffering, people are suffering, wars, struggles, something doesn't work out here. And we're following for several weeks after this article, and to shorten it in a very short summary of what we've learned so far, Baal HaSam tells us there's a certain measure called the measure of truth. The truth is this, the good state where each knows his place, his role in the society, is happy with his role, feels how much he contributes to the society, and the society contributes to him. He's not fighting or struggling, not trying to lower anyone, and no one's trying to lower him. Rather, everyone is whole, in wholeness, in harmony, each gives as much as he can, and receives all that one needs, not lacking a thing. That's a happy society. But he explained to us in the previous chapters, there's a measure called singularity in a person, where each feels himself as the center of the world, and it stems from the Creator, because it's the quality of the Creator. He is one, he is unique, he is unified. And this quality exists in a person in an opposite manner, each wanting to exploit everything around him and all that's around him for his own benefit. Hence, we don't get along and the world gets divided. Those who are stronger manage to win and lead and control things, etc. And they're usually, he calls them the diligent, the successful, so to speak, in the society. They take over. And now that they see that they can't really rule others, they invent additional measures. Mercy, justice, they see that doesn't work. So those of control say, let's make peace. Why do they want peace? Because they're strong. They don't want to struggle with others. They don't want to battle others and to deal with all their rebellions, etc. But the society doesn't get along. It always, a part goes up. There will always be an unsatisfied part. And that's the society we're in. He's probably explaining to us about the forces that are within us as well, and not just what we see outside of us in society. In the last chapter, in the heading that we studied last week, the conditions of life in the last generation, Baal HaSam said that the peace of the society, the peace of the country, and the peace of the world depend on one another completely. He explains there how it's an incomprehensible state until each and everyone, until the very last of the members of the society is happy in the society, it won't be good for anyone. For anyone. Because at some point it will break out and they will rebel and they will also want to control in return and won't want to be controlled. And at some point it will erupt outwards. So at some point right now, it's just kind of hidden under the surface. But until everyone, each and everyone, is satisfied in the world, there won't be peace in the world. Or in other words, he says, the peace of the world depends on each and every one of us. Just like in the end of the paragraph, he says that even that part in the state that is satisfied right now from the existing life, which are the diligent, the bright ones, still they have great concern for the security and their safety of their life due to the strain that comes from those who are trying to rebel underneath them. I mean, there are always those who are trying to change things because they're not satisfied. You know how paranoid the rulers usually are. They're always certain that someone's going to kill them, etc. Those that manage to somehow keep their reign in governance for a long time. Why? Because it's right. There's always someone that wants to lower them there. It's not that they're just paranoid for no reason. Okay, so now we're going to head to the next paragraph. The heading is pain versus pleasure in self-reception. Let's read it in the tens, around the tables. We see also many, like always on Friday, it's delightful to see many young people, many new friends, friends who come from all over the country to hear. We also see a gathering in Lithuania and Almaty and many other places. Lithuania. So we know that many friends are connected with us now. In Moscow, we see a nice gathering. And where else? Show us. Well, we'll see this as we continue. So we will read together. We'll give about 4 minutes for this paragraph. And of course, if we finish reading, we simply start, continue and go through the main points we studied in this paragraph. The heading, pain versus pleasure in self-reception, 4 minutes.
0: Pain versus pleasure in self-reception. Thus, when we examine and thoroughly grasp the above plan, we will see that the whole difficulty lies in changing our nature from a desire to receive for ourselves to a desire to bestow upon others, as those two things deny one another. At first glance, the plan seems imaginary, as something that is above human nature. But when we delve into the matter, we will find that the whole contradiction from reception to for oneself to bestow upon others is nothing but psychological. For in fact, we do bestow upon others without benefiting ourselves.
1: This is so because although self-reception manifests itself in us in various ways, such as property, possessions that the heart, eye, and palate covered, etc., all those are defined by one name, pleasure. Thus, the very essence of reception for oneself that a person desires is nothing but the desire for pleasure. Now imagine that if we were to collect all the pleasures one feels during the 70 years of life and put it on one side, and collect all the sorrow and suffering one feels on the other side, if we could see the balance, we would prefer not to be born at all.
2: איזו קבלה לעצמו משיג האדם בעולמנו? אם נניח שמשיג 20% של תענוג בחייו, לעומת 80% איסורים.
1: If this is so, then what does one receive during one's life? If we assume that one obtains 20% of pleasure in his life compared to 80% of suffering, then if we put them one opposite the other, there would remain 60% of suffering unrewarded. But this is all a private calculation, as when one works for oneself, but in a global calculation, the individual produces more than he receives for his own pleasure and sustenance. Thus, if the direction were to change from self-reception to bestowal, the individual would enjoy the entire produce he produces without much pain.
0: Yes, Baal Sulam explains that this, that the transition from our ego, from reception to ourselves, is the way to come out of suffering and reach the true spiritual pleasure. And Rav explained in the clip we saw that we've reached that point where that's it. We have to settle for corporeality, for necessities in this life and invest everything in building the new human that we have to be.
1: I'll repeat the last paragraph. But this is all private calculation, as one who works for oneself. But in a global calculation, the individual produces more than he receives for his own pleasure and sustenance. Thus, if the direction were to change from self-reception to bestowal, the individual would enjoy the entire produce he produces without much pain. He says there's a way where this change within the individual will lead us to enjoy life.
0: But before he explains that it's a psychological shift, and like Rav explains, we have to take on the right form. All right, friends, we will soon enter a lesson with Rav. Let's kind of go through the words from Rav Bala Sulam and run through them in simple words to make sure we are in the same picture. So the title was Pleasure versus Pain in Self-Reception. Self-reception is our nature. We are built from a will to receive delight and pleasure for ourselves. However, the outcome brings more pain than pleasure. And if we look at the plan, grasp the above plan that he described about the peace of the world, we will see that the whole difficulty is the matter of changing our nature from a desire to receive for ourselves to a desire to bestow upon others, which are two opposite things. But when you go deeper, Bala Sulam says, this whole contradiction in moving from reception for oneself to bestowal upon others is nothing but psychological, because in fact, even if we are not aimed at it and we don't desire it, we are actually bestowing to others without receiving good and pleasure for ourselves. And then he says that self-reception could be interpreted in many ways for us, but they all ultimately are summed up in pleasure. Am I receiving pleasure or not? And if we do the calculation, the summary, like a report of our state, of our life, or of our entire life, all of our 70 years of life, or just each year, or even every moment, we'll see that the time and efforts and resources that we put into obtaining pleasure, as opposed to the pleasure we feel in practice, put us at a deficit. And if we knew that in advance, then we would say, let's forget the whole thing. It would be better to not be alive. But no one asked us, and we are in life already. And then he says that this minus, this deficit, will always accompany the person, doesn't matter how big he is in the eyes of others, how great he is, he will always live in deficit until he will expand his perception, his circle. As long as it's a personal circle of me and my goals and my aspirations and my pleasure, there will always be a minus at the end. Only if a person expands his circle of perception ultimately to the point of all of humanity, all of society, all created beings, then his direction will change, his intention will change from self-reception to bestowal. Then he'll function exactly in the same way, but he will start enjoying life because he'll be aimed at the source of life, the bestower, the giver, the lover. Yesterday we heard from Rav in the lesson that whenever we talk about the Creator, we have to be precise. The Creator is the giver. All the good that we look at in that respect, the softness, goodness, pleasantness, is because He is the giver. Now we'll go into Rav's lesson and maintain an inner prayer, that this change that Baal Salam calls psychological will happen to us, that the light in Rav's words will now enter and change our foundations in our heart, in our mind, change our direction. We ourselves cannot do it, can't pull ourselves out of our nature by our hairs.

0: The light that made us so can make us others, can make us different. In the first part we heard from Rav, the Creator put Himself into you, and He wants you to reveal Him. He wants you to become Him. So we pray for this to happen now. Let's go to Rav's lesson. Clip number 2.
1: So on one hand, the Creator created the force of bestowal. They created some matter, which is a desire or the force of reception. And it is called the created being. It's called the created being because it's opposite to the Creator. He wants to bestow and He wants to receive. Both are in a contradiction to one another. The distance between them is infinite. But to lead a created being to the good, because what are you bestowing to him? By that, you just created the created being. That's the first condition, that there is a created being. Under that condition, the created being, if he does not receive, then he suffers terribly. Imagine, the Creator wants to give, let's say, pleasure, infinite pleasure. If he were to create a created being with the force of reception that is infinite and leave him that way, what kind of suffering would this created being feel? Infinite suffering. Because he cannot enjoy the pleasure that enters the desire, neutralizes him immediately. And then the created being remains empty, in darkness, in disappointment, in horrible things. Hence, to give us the possibility to be opposites to him and to exist, so he diminishes all this great infinite space in our vessel of reception to one point, to just one point, one small point. Where we feel suffering, but it's not terrible. And we can somehow exist with it. That's our world. So from this infinite vessel, the Creator diminished it down to a small point, and more than that, because it's not a small spiritual point, he even lowered it to the corporeal level, and in order for us to exist in opposition to him, opposed to him, where there's an infinite distance, and we are here in the darkness. And then, in such a way, as we exist, we are called created beings outside of him. Created being Nivra is called Bar from the degree, outside of the degree, outside of the Creator. So it's clear from here why he distanced us to that extent from him. Because if we were to come closer to him with our desire to receive, the desire to receive cannot receive this filling. So we would suffer more. It would be like being burnt. We would come to some light, fire, and burning. Hence, many times in the Zohar it's written, be careful, don't enter a devouring fire, etc. So the distance between us on one hand gives us the ability to be created beings. This is what he's telling us in the beginning of the Tree of Life that the Ari writes, where after the restriction, as the light departed, a space remained where the created beings can exist. Otherwise, they would not be able to exist. So this free void, the space, and everything there in the center, they can exist, the future ones. Then the line of the light is extended there and gives a little bit of vitality to that central point and gives vitality to the created being who is in this infinite distance from the Creator. Infinite in qualities, because the Creator is completely bestowing and the created being is completely reception. Let's make some order here. The Creator created the created being. The created being needs to be opposite to the Creator to have his own status of independence, to be independent, to not be the Creator. So he needs to be opposite him. If this created being is opposite to the Creator, he cannot receive pleasure, because the desire to receive neutralizes the pleasure that arrives at to it immediately. In order to give this created being existence, but without suffering from the measure of being opposite to the Creator and being darkness, the Creator diminishes himself. He hides himself. And then the created being does not feel that he's standing before this infinite light and is not capable of receiving anything of it. The created being is in concealment, meaning the Creator conceals pleasures from us so that we do not suffer. Meaning the Creator in this way conceals from us all this infinity, greatness, filling, and gives us this small, tiny existence. But in it, we don't feel so much suffering, and we can at least be satisfied with something in order to advance and to live in advance. That's on one hand. On the other hand, he awakens in us a desire to advance, and then to the extent in which I can be in the desire to bestow, then I come closer to him. So I come closer to him. Then I seemingly remain as a created being in my desire to receive in this infinite distance. This infinite distance remains between bestowal and reception. But on the other hand, as I develop upon my desire to receive the intention to bestow, I ascend and ascend and ascend to him and become like him. I come to unification, to a coupling, to unity. And when he reaches this unity, this coupling, the unification, this embrace, it's actually called, the word is called dvikut, adhesion. As I reach adhesion, so I reach adhesion. I don't nullify myself. I have reached this. It's all written in my account. And we become partners because both of us exist, he and I, in an equal manner completely. To begin with, this is what he wanted to do, is for the created being to be on one hand a created being, and on the other hand, be equal to him. And then we get there. We are created being from the, not from our desire to receive not being nullified, but it grows more and more until this vessel truly becomes infinite. And with that, we made it in the form like the Creator.
0: And thus, when we examine and thoroughly grasp the above plan, we will see that the whole difficulty lies in changing our nature from a desire to receive for ourselves to a desire to bestow upon others, as those things deny one another. At first glance, the plan seems imaginary, as something that is above human nature.
1: This is truly above human nature. It's the opposite to human nature. How can you truly bestow and love others when there's only one quality in me, which is loving myself? And I don't have it in my head or nor in my heart. I don't have a beginning for that. So it's impossible to demand from a person such a thing. So how do we get there?
0: But when we delve into the matter, we will find that the whole contradiction from reception for oneself to bestow upon others is nothing but psychological. For in fact, we do bestow upon others without benefiting ourselves. This is so because although self-perception manifests itself in us in various ways, such as property, possessions that the heart, eye, and palate covet, etc., all those are defined by one name, pleasure. Thus, the very essence of reception for oneself that a person desires is nothing but the desire for pleasure. Now, imagine that if we were to collect all the pleasures one feels during his 70 years of life and put it on one side, and collect all the sorrow and suffering one feels on the other side. If we could see the balance, we would prefer not to be born at all. If this is so, then what does one receive during one's life? If we assume that one obtains 20% of pleasure in his life compared to 80% of suffering, then if we put them one opposite the other, there would remain 60% of suffering unrewarded. But this is all private calculation, as when one works for oneself. But in a global calculation, the individual produces more than he receives for his own pleasure and sustenance. Thus, if the direction were to change from self-reception to bestowal, the individual would enjoy the entire produce he produces without much pain.
1: He does not expand on this matter much here. But what is he trying to say? He wants to say that suffering will grow and impact us in such a way that we will be obliged to realize this method, to disconnect from the initial primordial methods, and reach the quality of the measure of truth, and then we will be able to bestow to one another. As without knowing the soul of each and every one, each and everyone's abilities, qualities of each and everyone, we won't be able to arrange the correct relations between us. Therefore, the life in our world here, the suffering and our desire to receive will compel us to know the spiritual world in order to exist at the level we're on now. And here we will understand that there's an even higher opportunity. There's people who receive a desire to rise above this life with their point of the heart, as we call it, and then they ascend. And there's people that without the point in the heart that made this ascent out of the suffering that they feel in their life in this world. Two forms, sufferings, push us towards the same essence, same purpose. We heard there's suffering which push us to the purpose. And Bar Aslam says that if we were to assemble all the measures of pleasure a person achieves for 70 years of his life on one hand, and we put against that all the sufferings he suffers on the other hand, so much so that if the calculation was before his eyes, he would even prefer not to be born. Hence, if this is the way things are, Bar Aslam says to us, what reception for oneself does one attain in this world if we, let's say, attain 20% of pleasure in his life compared to 80% suffering? Hence, when we place this against that, 60% suffering will remain without any other benefit. Meaning, the calculation a person does shows that he has much more suffering than pleasure. And we also heard now from Rav, in the lesson he gave us, sufferings will grow and will impact us in such a way that we will have to implement this method to that extent. Again, sufferings will grow and impact us in such a way that we will be compelled to realize this method. So we're going to enter our first workshop and ask the question, what bothers us to make such calculations? What causes us to wait for the accumulation of suffering? Again, what bothers us to make such a calculation, and what causes us the accumulation of sufferings? 5 minutes, workshop.
0: In principle, what prevents us is our nature that can only calculate for self-benefit, even if it benefits relatively to suffering, something minor, but still minor profit. We can't make a higher calculation because we don't have the other nature of love of others, the nature of the Creator. And therefore, we need sufficient suffering to the point that our nature will surrender, because it will see that it benefits nothing.
1: Correct. Our nature gives us, and also when we're not connected together, if we weren't connected together, then one pulls the other, one pushes the other. So this is how we need to try as much as possible to be together, and then we will be brought out of taking it out of the lack of this imaginary reality we live in.
0: And also, we don't really have an alternative, meaning what prevents us to make such a calculation, that we don't have an alternative. We go on autopilot. The will to receive operates us, and there's not that much we can do left or right. It's Bala Sulam, and our method in general offers us to have some sort of choice, the choice in the environment, that suddenly something else is important to me, that there's a goal and it's greater. All those things can save time, because suddenly there's something else I want, and that requires work to be done, and I can skip the suffering through this work.
1: To continue, what bothers us to make such a calculation? I think we're living in a certain form of deflection, all of humanity in general, and we're holding on to joy much more than suffering. We consider that much more, meaning we are willing to suffer a lot for some one moment of joy. That's why a person is programmed that way, it seems. And maybe if they had the alternative not to wait for the accumulation, because one who's waiting in accumulation is truly in a state of despair. But the path that Bala Sulam offers is truly a perception of looking at things differently, to see specifically how we develop ourselves to a level that we can switch the suffering to a purposeful matter.
0: I think that relatively we did make such a calculation. Relatively, we got to a point where we don't know what feels good to us. But ultimately, until you are totally on your knees, the will to receive always chooses the falsehood. And a person who's asleep cannot testify that he's asleep.
1: Yeah, you have to truly be on your knees. The question is, what's going to bring you down to your knees? This press of life, the pain and suffering, or do we listen to the Kabbalists who probably know what they're talking about? And they explain that we can replace that from suffering and love suffering, which is much preferred.
0: I think that complacency and our lazy nature disturb us, and to try to help that is only the society. We're moving forward. In the lesson we just saw from Rav, Rav brought up a question. He brought up the following question. How is it possible to truly bestow and love others when in me there's only one quality of loving myself, and I don't have in my mind or in my heart the beginning of that? It's impossible to demand that from a person. So how do we get there? This is the question that Rav brought up, and now we'll discuss it together in a workshop with the same prayer, that the force, the light that Rav wants to convey to us will work in us and generate an inner change in us. So, question for a workshop: how can we truly bestow and love others when in me there's only one quality of loving myself? 5 minutes, please.
1: Maybe it really connects to the previous question where suffering, that you're not capable of tolerating the state anymore. Bring that that switch, because if we had the awareness that we're making these calculations every day, so he explains there's no point of even being born. But because it's a matter that is cumulative, gradually, we must, against that state where I love myself, we must have that calculation of it coming to me, and then the situation will be inverted and make that impossible point something we can remain in more.
0: Yes, we should think about the purpose of creation itself, that we ultimately wish to be in connection with the Creator. Adhesion, that's the wholeness. So in one nature, we can't think of bestowal upon others, but we were created in His image, and He created us, and the whole prayer to Him and address to Him, that builds the need and longing in us to resemble Him, to have equivalence of form. So we can't do it from within ourselves, but under the influence of the environment, friends, the group, the words of the Kabbalists, the correct guidance, we can build such longing, these small tendencies of the heart, and ultimately turn to the Creator, which is the true adhesion, the correct relation. So everything is possible under none else besides Him. The path is more important than myself. This is what it means to turn to the Creator. If I prefer Him, that in short gives me strength.
1: If we only have self-love, it's impossible. But we do know that there's a spark, there's something He put in us that is very kind of blurred in the beginning, but we can develop something beyond that. Who sent me these states all together? Why did He make this calculation where I look at life and don't know if it was even worthwhile, the whole story? There's someone who sent it, and there's the point in the heart. Without the point in the heart, you can't really answer this question. We also have friends in the Arvut system that can come. So they wrote that only through many states and discernments in the 10 and the group And to the extent in which we do actions towards connection and claim what Bistol is, or taste what it is, we receive the forces and ability to work similar to the Creator.
0: So the starting point is to hold on to the point in the heart that I felt some awakening, and it leads me to the group, and in the group I hear about Kabbalists who portray the goal to me, and from holding on to this, I will begin to develop the tendency to want to love and bestow to others. Maybe at first it'll be for self-benefit, but that too will be developed higher with Creator's help.
1: It's like when you start talking to a person and he explains that he's objective. You don't know where to start because he says, okay, we love ourselves, but it's such a tasteless life. There's so many flavors and colors and experiences, and you're stumbling upon the thing that seems to be most of a given.
0: And also, what choice we have, what alternative we have. Just continue suffering in this world. I think we're over it.
1: This is the time for questions, scrutinies about the text we read, about the topic, about the questions that Rav raised as well. Please, Baruch.
0: He writes here, all of the contradiction from self-reception to bestow upon others is nothing but psychological. For in practice, we do bestow to others without benefiting ourselves. This sentence is not clear to me. It sounds contradictory to what we learn.
1: Yes, the sentence is not clear, but let's take an example. Where's Yossi Maor? Where, show us Yossi for a second. This good-looking guy there in the corner. Show him, please.
0: Yossi, please stand up so we can see you.
1: That's it. I saw it. You came. I'm always happy to see you there with your light in your face. You know what Yossi works on? I'll tell you what he works. Is it okay, Yossi? Is it all right? I simply know it because during the war, he changed his profession. He's a bus driver. Yossi is a bus driver. It's a job. Simple job, right? He gets up in the morning, he goes, prepares his bus, goes, he does a few rounds, comes back home. I assume it's also a pretty routine work. I don't know how much the passengers are happy or not, satisfied. So he goes and does his job. At the end of the month, he makes him a salary, right, Yossi? You don't do this for free. It's not a volunteering job, right? Wonderful. If Yossi were to know how much each passenger of his enjoys and how much he benefits from Yossi coming on time and taking him and dropping off exactly where he wants, make that calculation by 50 passengers in a bus and all those that go through that exchange, hundreds, even if it's a smaller bus. And for each pleasure of each passenger, Yossi would feel pleasure from bestowing to him. What is that compared to the salary that he receives or the suffering of waking up each time and on time and coming to work? Is it a psychological change or not? Just to see things, not from the angle of what I gain here, but what service am I providing? I know that before that he was in high tech, okay? I spoke to a few programmers in life. I asked them, what do you do? They say, we come there in the morning, we come, we sit down, drink a cup of coffee, we sit in front of the keyboard, we think a lot. Then drink another cup of coffee and sit, another cup of coffee. At the end of the month, a lot of a big salary. Why? Because they have to sit and drink coffee all month. But if each such programmer were to know from the program that he's programming right now, the little piece he's doing there, organizing or managing whatever he's doing there, how many people will enjoy that app or whatever he's programming there? and feel it every moment, then what is that infinite salary he's receiving, or is suffering? Is it a psychological change or not? Meaning, what are we missing? Instead of thinking about myself and what am I benefiting and how much am I earning, what someone took from me, gave me, etc. In place of that, enjoy the service we're giving. And we are all service givers. Even when you wake up in the morning and smile to your surroundings, you're giving a service. We're all service givers. No one is given a salary, seemingly a salary in money or any other way, but rather by giving a certain service to a society. See, if we were to manage to invert this, so we've been fortunate to have a 10. Maybe for Yossi, it's hard to work with all his passengers and understand how much they enjoy. But in the 10, we're certainly capable of doing this, right? To constantly think how much we want or try to delight our friends in thought, in speech, in action, seemingly a psychological change. If we don't succeed, we have who to ask from. The one who made us think only of ourselves can make us also those who only think of others. Psychological change or not? Wonderful. More questions, please. We see Mac 22 there, yes.
2: Да, тут вот Бааль Сулам пишет так, что однако все вышесказанное есть личный расчет. Верный, когда
0: Бааль Сулам writes here that all of the above is a correct calculation when a person works for himself, because in the global calculation.
2: И вопрос такой, почему в личном расчете человек всегда остается в минусе, а в общем.
0: He's asking why in the personal calculation, a person is always in minus. And when he works for the others, then he's actually receiving more. He's talking about the 80% suffering as opposed to 20% pleasure. Yes, thank you. I want to read Rav's words in excerpt number 4. He writes this. Baal Salam says that altogether it's a psychological shift. That if a person is working in order to bestow, in the inner psychological shift he goes through, he begins to receive 100% benefit of what he's doing. This way, I work, and from my work, who benefits is my boss, the IRS, and everyone, and how much do I enjoy working? Maybe 5% of what I'm producing. And all the rest is enjoyed by those in the middle. This is called, as written, go and make a living off each other. And that's basically how we work egoistically. However, if I only change my thought that in bestowing, I'm actually receiving, then I receive not just 100% of what I do, but I receive in return from all those who receive from me. Thus, I connect all these vessels to me. They become in my sense as pieces of my soul. Then it turns out that I am actually the receiver.
3: So,
0: secrets of the Torah lie in here. Secrets of life. Secrets of complete eternal pleasure. Rav says, I connect all these vessels to me. They become, in my sense, pieces of my soul, and then it turns out that I'm the receiver. This shift that Baal HaSulam defines as psychological cannot be done by psychological means. In order for this psychological shift to happen in us, in our inner foundations, at the intention that operates us, we need light. We need the force of the Creator. The Creator's force that created us, as we saw in Rav's drawing of the lesson, created us as receivers opposite to Him. He can also create within us the godly quality like His of bestowal and love. When this quality will reside in me, it will cause me to reconnect the shattering, to reconnect the pieces of my soul that have scattered from me. As Baal HaSulam writes, you lack nothing but to go into the field that has been blessed by the Creator and collect all of the organs that have dropped from your soul. And here Rav explains to us where this will lead us. If I will collect through my efforts to be in bestowal and love so as to resemble the Creator, if I'll collect the others into me, then when I bestow to them, I won't be bummed that I have to work for someone else instead of myself, like the basic instinct of the created being that makes him exactly opposite to the light. The light is all bestowing and loving. The created being is all receiving, swallowing. So he always wants and he never gets. In the book of Zohar, it says that the angel of death comes to the person with a sword that has a drop of poison at the end of it. But that drop is attractive. It's a drop of pleasure, and you have to open your mouth and swallow it. That's how the will to receive puts us to death spiritually. It moves us away from the root more and more and more. How do we come out of this loop? So the Creator in His love gave us a point in the heart, brought us to Bnei Baruch, to Rav, to the Ten, to learn what could be different, what could be higher, truer, more fulfilling. So all the means that exist in our method of the study, the connection, dissemination, all of those were intended to awaken upon us the light that reforms. Just as it created us opposite, it will build us as similar because we want to be such. But everyone's desire for this is small. I want a little bit, but at the next moment, the animal awakens in me again, and all it wants is to devour for its own benefit. And then again I see falsehood, an imaginary picture that makes me run to the next target, and again it dissolves, and again and again. Baal HaSulam writes that after a person finishes half of his life, he starts getting tired. You divide life to two. The first part you say, I'm going to devour the world, I'm going to go do this and this and that. And in the second part, you become wiser. You say, half is done already. And where am I going? Start getting tired. Ultimately, a person withers away. Why? Because how long can you run and never get there? But you can't leave the game because the next life cycle begins. New goals, new chases. And when we are brought to Bnei Baruch, it's a clarion, it's an invitation. It's an invitation which is a springboard to the higher world. Do we don't have translation? I hope we do. So let's pray the Creator will help us and give us a feeling of that. Yes, questions, please. Vlad, please.
1: The moment. Right. If, let's say, I connect to someone who also experiences 70% suffering and against 30% of pleasure. So what is it necessary to have such a quantity of suffering in order to experience his sufferings as well? Because what is correct for the pleasure is also good for suffering.
0: So Baal HaSulam says,
1: In Shamati, in one of the major articles there, a person should be cautious to not

0: In other words, it's correct. We don't want to feel others' sufferings. That's why we block ourselves. Our heart is shut. If you open your heart, then you feel the suffering of the others. But if the heart remains closed, you'll remain in your own prison and you won't be able to exit yourself. Why does the ego seemingly protect us? It's like, leave others. It's enough for yourself. And why should we open this up? That's why we shouldn't worry about this, like Oren said earlier. We need to ask for the light to do the work for us. And then, to the extent in which we ask, that's how we also receive. Also, in the lesson Rav gave us earlier, he said that if we were exposed to all the pleasure there's there, it's not good. We'd burn from it. It's too much. That's why only a small point is being exposed before us. We're only from the very, very small point compared to the whole collective, compared to us. What we need is a little bit more feeling of others. A little bit more feeling of others. What is that state? That's the next spiritual degree of a person. To try to love one another a little bit more. To try to feel one another. To try and help one another. To ask for the light to help us in this. Because really, to feel all the suffering in this, it's impossible. It will immediately disconnect us. That's why the light operates upon us. It knows what to do and how to do it. So right, you're correct. Each is inside his hole with his suffering above his pleasure, but we have no choice. If we want to exit this, no one can leave alone. We must open up more towards one another, a little more, and ask the light to do this work. Which is why we do this in the 10. There's always the question, let's go love the whole world. Let's go do it with everyone. No. We need mutual work and to watch over one another and to be sensitive to one another and to raise the goal and for the to be always above everything, so it'll be one common goal. That's an art form. It's truly something that we have to mutually do in the time. And this is what we have to watch over. But who does this again? Not us. We ask for the light to operate upon us.
1: Who
0: now? What do you think?
2: Unity 4.
3: Доброе утро, Хаверим. Вот последний момент у нас семинар был, и у меня такой вопрос возник.
0: Good morning. We had a workshop now, and there was a question. What does it mean to ask together? So is that when we come to a certain state that a prayer is created in us towards the friends with other requests, or when we're in one place and at the same time we sit and with words we try to give birth to a certain prayer. And another question about that. I can also during the day be in different places and suddenly this request will rise in me to ask for correction for the friends, for everyone. So that's where the question's in me.
2: The simplest thing for us to understand is from checking what do I lack. Like, say in the middle of the day. In the middle of the day, corporeality swallows you up. And you have friends that are maybe too are being swallowed into this imaginary reality. Who will help me? Whoever understands my problem, he can pray for me. Who will help them? Whoever understands their problem, he cannot pray for them. This is called one cannot save himself from imprisonment. So, whenever we feel the difficulty, the weakness, the most useful thing is to portray to ourselves that now my friends are at a similar place and they're waiting for me, for my prayer.

0: prayer together, of course, we should also pray then. During the study, of course, we should pray then. Yesterday in the meal of my 10 that happens every Thursday, one of the friends said, "Friends, I really want us to be always in prayer. Always in prayer. Because what everything the Creator puts us through as a 10, and each and every one individually, as a part of the 10 in our corporeal life, in our spiritual life, in all the states we go through, we need to be brought to that state of a created being that prays and asks, 'Help me be like you.' To each one, like we said before, it comes in moments and disappears. Comes in a moment and disappears. Rabash writes, in everyone there's a spark, but the spark cannot shine for the entire world. Therefore, they agreed that by connecting together, then from all the sparks, a great flame will be formed. What's in the flame? It's a connection of two opposites, like we learned in the first part of the lesson. The recognition of your loneliness, as opposed to the greatness of the quality of bestowal. And the recognition that you live to rise to that. When we connect, we come out with a prayer, and this is the acting force, and it's the only thing that's missing. We don't need success, we don't need strength, we don't need understanding, we don't need feeling, we don't need nothing. The Creator has everything. Infinity He can give to us, but what is He waiting for? That there will be a demand, that we will define what do we want. What do we want to pray for? My donkey always prays to just have more of what the donkey needs. And that's how it puts me through 70 years and running me. And the soul receives friends that will help it realize itself. So like you said, from every situation we have to lift our head and want the light to work on us.
1: אז קודם כל תודה שעל הבוקר עשיתם את המרחק הזה. ובתמורה אנחנו נבוא אליכם ביום רביעי הקרוב. אורן ואני מתכוונים להגיע עם צוות רחב, נכון? אורן, מה הולך להיות שם ביום רביעי?
2: אנחנו נמצאים במטמורפוזה רוחנית.
0: We are in a spiritual metamorphosis in the global Bnei Baruch. As we hear recently, we are beginning to come together in spiritual zones or regions on the face of Earth. We have, for example, a delegation that went to Lithuania, and there's going to be a European connection there in Friday, Saturday, Sunday. Then on Sunday, they'll move towards Czech Republic, and they'll connect there in Prague. And this is a process that is an awakening from below. We are in a time where we are awakening ourselves from below towards the next spiritual steps. Because if we don't do this, no one will awaken us. And God forbid, we'll wait for accumulation of suffering. And this awakening goes on two legs. One, we are getting together based on geographical proximity. And two, we are bringing together the generations of Kabbalists, the veteran students who studied from Rav Bnei Baruch for many, many years, and newer generations, that people who are joining recently because maybe they were virtual so far, because they joined during the times of COVID and they never had the opportunity to meet with great community. And we want to start connecting these two things, geographic-based connections and connections between the generations of students. And in Israel, we're also part of what's happening in the world, and the first heroic group, which is a foundation of the Israeli group, the Haifa group, our soul. We used to call it the Moscow of Israel. And the great Haifa group took it upon themselves to be the pioneers. On Wednesday, they have a great event that is happening, an event of connection that will actually be a mini congress, and they're inviting all of us to it, both the founders and the veteran founders of the Haifa group, men and women, and the newer students from anywhere, whether it's Mach Israel or later, recently formed TENS who studied in the Point in the Heart Center, the very new students that just joined the student community, everyone, all those layers, we want to bring them all together to a prayer that the upper light will help us be built as a spiritual nation that will carry great light that passes through the Rav, from us, through us, and to the whole world. And we want it to be a spiritual event, breakthrough event, after which there will be many such gatherings across Israel, and we will invigorate the spirit of Nebaruch and move it forward to the next generation so it doesn't stay in our own spiritual pocket, and will bring contentment to Rav. Gabi, dear, say something.
3: מאחד את הכוונות שלנו, נפתח את הלב, אנחנו נבקש.
0: Let's unite our strength.
1: We unite our forces, our strengths. Open our hearts to the Creator, gives us the real power to draw the light and draw the audiences and draw all the friends and all the points in the hearts that have yet to awaken to come with us. We'll bring contentment to our Rav with great love. L'chaim, Prince.
4: ראיתי פה קודם גם את רפאל שהגיע במיוחד והוא יגיע.
1: I also saw Raphael here who came here from Carmiel that will come and do good music there in the place and more. It's going to be very happy. So where will this be? A little bit of the details. In the Almog Halls in Haifa on Wednesday, you can already come from 6:30. Will be a nice welcoming, and for registration we have on the events menu you can enter from age 18 and up, and that's this coming Wednesday. And dear friends, we're happy to invite you to a special Congress of Connection in Lithuania. It'll take place Friday till Sunday, 14th to the 16th of August, 2026. We will gather physically in a beautiful country place in Lithuania, like you saw the friends there. We'll have lessons, gatherings of friends, cultural evenings. We will build our Kabbalah community in Lithuania. You're welcome to join through the link on the screen. And we will gather for a special unity day in Prague in the Czech Republic. We'll have meals and a festive meal. It's open for veterans and new students. Registration on the link on the screen right now, August 14th through 16th. And we'll conclude with a song.

0: בעיקר אהבה ואחדות ובבחינת הרצון שכל אחד...
1: The man love and unity is... Essence of love and unity is in the desire when each one pleases his friend. There is no disparity of desire among them, and all are incorporated in one desire. Again, Likutei Halachot, Choshen Mishpat, item 5. The essence of love and unity is in the desire when each one pleases his friend. There is no disparity of desire among them, and all are incorporated in one desire, by which they are incorporated in the upper desire, which is the purpose of the unity. Again, Likutei Halachot, Choshen Mishpat. The essence of love and unity is in the desire. When each one pleases his friend, there is no disparity of desire among them, and all are incorporated in one desire, by which they are incorporated in the upper desire, which is the purpose of the unity. Well, good morning, dear friends. We wanted to open this meal in gratitude to the Creator. We're grateful for the Creator to letting us having this meal with friends from all over the country. The great part of them are here. We have two tents from Haifa, two tents from Tel Aviv. We have friends from Ashkelon and from Be'er Sheva and from Netanya. Friends from the study society and the young society. And we have the friends from the World Tree that are with us. We had a very strong lesson just now. We've drawn the light, we've incorporated, we gave contentment to the Creator. We want to continue on this same path, and we are not stopping. We're continuing on and connecting, fortifying the connection between us. So the main theme for Shabbat is learning to incorporate. Let us take this time and start to incorporate. L'chaim, friends.

0: חברים, כל העבודה שלנו זה בעצם...
1: Friends, all our work is basically to go above the will to receive and adhere to the Creator through the connection of the friends. This is what we do every day. And this is our world, and this is what we're doing in this meal. So let us listen to what Rav has to say. The main thing here is that he buys a state where he doesn't think about himself. That he's buying freedom. This is called being a free people. This is what it means to rise above the desire to receive and to belong to the group, to the Creator, that's outside of himself. It's a very special state, a very important transition. And here there are many distinctions that we will still learn and go through them together. But each of you already has preparations for this. We just need to perform a few actions that will come to fruition. And all of this is to give support to the group and give contentment to the Creator. And the person feels that to the extent that he accepts or receives states, he doesn't really care about what happens to him. In general, if he were to now resign from his self, it will be even better. And he could rise above his self calculations. He really feels himself saved, like being released from prison to freedom. This is what we need to go through with you. Let's hope that the Congress that lies ahead of us will also help us a lot with this. We will still learn more and talk more and do these things. So the main thing is to see this point where I disconnect from myself, forget about myself, and connect through the group to the Creator, and so I remain. Throwing myself out, it will happen. It will happen. This is truly an entry into real life. Yes, again, good morning, friends. I want to introduce to you, I'm not by myself. I have my friends from the tent, so let us come to the stage, H1310.
0: Then,
1: yes, friends, we have a very special 10. We were born during the Corona period, and we've gathered into one big 10 of 22 friends that scattered all around the globe. We have friends from Khadera to Elat, all over the country, and we have friends from Costa Rica, United States. One of the friends from Costa Rica is here with us today, here in the meal. I'll pass the baton on to our wonderful friend Daniel, that will tell about our 10 a bit more. Daniel says, yes, this is a wonderful 10. All the friends that are here, look at them, most beautiful people, the best people in the most beautiful community there is in the world. And as we heard in the lesson, the distance between us and through the Creator is infinite. And as this distance is infinite, so the gratitude is infinite. Our gratitude to the Creator is infinite. And in order to start this process, this is our starting point. Let's look at this beautiful 10, these beautiful people. We've done some of the things that Bala Sulam speaks of, Rabash speaks of. I look at Nei Baruch and our wonderful Rav and Rabash and Bala Sulam. The wonderful teachers and the Creator is the most wonderful of them all. Thank you very much.
0: טוב חברים, אנחנו רוצים להעביר את זכות הדיבור לחבר מאוד.
1: Well, friends, we want to give the opportunity to speak to a wonderful friend, Orlando from Latin 11. This 10 is comprised of friends from North America to Chile. And despite the great distances, in the last Congress they've met physically. And during the next Congress, they're going to meet up in Colombia. And Orlando is in charge of the content of the Congress. Orlando, to you.
2: Hola, amigos del Clic Mundial. Qué alegría tan grande.
1: Hello, friends from the World Clic. Such happiness is it is to be with you. Such great joy. To tell you that our Latin Clic is very happy. We're having two congresses that's coming to us in Buenos Aires, Guadalajara, Bogota. And we're happy that we're incorporating every day and giving the effort that Rav asks of us in order to become one, so that each and every day our hearts will unite. There are points in the heart that will receive such an erosion with each other. And we're grateful for all the friends that will come and give us this great light, wonderful light. And we know that in the friends there's a strength, but in the regions, there's a place to create the environment and an infinite light in order to give the light to all the people. As Rav said, he already gave us everything. Everything, and we just need to give the effort to reach the congresses and become a light to all the world. L'chaim, my friends, from my soul.

0: עיקר הפלא שבחוכמה זו היא ההתקללות שבה.
1: Item 1. The greatest wonder about this wisdom is the integration in it. All the elements of the vast reality are incorporated in it until they come into a single thing, the Almighty, who contains them together. Again, item 1 by Baal HaSulam, the teaching of the Kabbalah and its essence. The greatest wonder about this wisdom is the integration in it. All the elements of the vast reality are incorporated in it until they come into a single thing, the Almighty who contains them together. Our next meeting will be in noon lesson at 12.

0: שלום לכולם. בחלק הראשון נלמד שיעור של הרב.
1: Hi everyone. In the first part of the lesson, we'll watch a lesson of a Rav from July 21, 2002. The lesson's based on the article "What is the meaning of spies in the work?" by Rabash. It is article number 35 from 1991. We'll read the article in attends, and we have 33 minutes to do so. Please. What is the meaning of spies in the work? It is written in the Zohar, Rabbi Yossi said, they took upon themselves a counsel to slander everything. What is everything? It is the earth and the Creator. Rabbi Yitzchak said, the earth, this is true, but the Creator? How do we know? He told him, this is the meaning of the verse, nevertheless, strong is the people, meaning who can overcome them, for strong is the people. In other words, even the Creator cannot overcome them, thus they slandered the Creator. We should understand how such a thing can be said in the work about the Creator, since we are speaking of people who want to draw near to the Creator. How can it be said that they do not believe that the Creator is Almighty? It is written in the Zohar, and they returned from touring the land. Returned means that they returned to the side of evil and returned from the path of truth, saying, what did we get out of it? To this day we have not seen good in the world. We have toiled in Torah and the house is empty. Who will be awarded that world? It would have been better had we not toiled so. We labored and learned in order to know the part of that world. That upper world is good, as we know in the Torah. But who can be rewarded with it? We should understand what is the sin of the spies. If they said that everything is true, but who can be rewarded with it? In other words, they were saying that they are unworthy of the good, as it is written, that upper world is good, as we know in the Torah. But who can be rewarded with it? Thus, why is the sin so grave? In Midrash Rabbah, he says, Rabbi Yehoshua says, what were they, the spies, like a king who arranged for his son a fair woman from a good and wealthy family? The king told his son, she is a fair-looking woman, and she is from a good and wealthy family. The son replied, I will go and see her, for he did not believe his father. Promptly the matter perplexed and irritated his father. His father said, what should I do? If I tell him, I will not show her to you now. He will say that she is ugly, and this is why he does not want to show her. In the end he said to him, see her, but because you did not believe in me, I swear that you will not see her in your house, for I will rather give her to your son. This is perplexing, for it implies that the Creator showed that the land is good, but the spies did not see the good land, since they said that they did not see there any good. Instead, they said that they saw there only bad things, for they said, it is a land that devours its inhabitants. Thus, what is the allegory about the king's son? To understand the above, we must understand what we learn, that we have two things before us. One, to receive delight and pleasure, which is the purpose of creation. to how to obtain the delight and pleasure. Because we see that although everyone agrees that we should receive delight and pleasure without labor, one does not attain anything. The labor is that we must offer some payment to the landlord, so he will want to give us what we want. In the work, this is called desire to bestow. For only in vessels of bestowal can we receive abundance of kedusha, holiness, which is, as we learned, you will be holy for I am holy, meaning that everything must be in order to bestow. Before one obtains the vessels of bestowal, he is placed under the tzimtzum, the restriction, and the concealment that were placed on the upper guidance, so that man is unable to see the truth. That is, a person is unable to see his guidance, the way he behaves with the creatures, in a guidance of good and doing good. As Baal HaSulam said about what is written, they have eyes, but they will not see. That one must believe in his Rav, in his teacher, about what the Rav arranged for us, an order of work on the right. At that time, a person should depict to himself as though he has already been rewarded with complete faith in the Creator, and he already feels in his organs that the Creator leads the whole world in a manner of good and doing good, meaning that the whole world receives from him only good.
2: And even though when he looks at himself, he sees that he is bare and destitute, he should say about this, they have eyes, but they will not see. Where they means that as long as one is under multiple authorities, called they will not see the truth. And what is the multiple authorities? It is two desires. This means that man has a will to receive for his own sake, which is a different desire from that of the Creator, whose desire is to bestow. And a person wants only to receive for his own sake. Hence, when one is going to criticize what the Creator gave him, he sees only suffering and pain, since there are two desires in the world. Therefore, when one must thank the Creator and say, blessed is he who said, let there be the world, to praise and be thankful that the Creator gave us a world filled with abundance, now he sees the opposite. Then one must exert and go above reason and say that everything he sees is not the truth, and to believe in what is written, quote, they have eyes, but they will not see, end quote, see the truth. It follows that every work and labor that one must give is in order to obtain the desire to bestow. For only then can one see how the Creator created a world so filled with abundance that our sages said, quote, there has never been joy before him as on the day when heaven and earth were created, end quote. This is so because to the Creator there is no issue of time. Hence, he immediately saw the wholeness of creation at the end of its correction, since the purpose of creation was, as it is written, quote, his desire to do good to his creations, end quote. And to him, past and future are all the same. Naturally, at that time, he saw the delight and pleasure that the creatures are receiving. However, when one begins to work in order to obtain

0: means wholeness, and left is called in the work a path that requires correction. Because of it, we have two orders in the work. One, songs and praises, which pertain to the state of wholeness, that is, when one is satisfied with the guidance of the Creator, with how He behaves with the person then thanks the Creator for the good that the Creator has given him. Two, prayer and litany, which pertains to when one sees that he has deficiencies and wants the Creator to satisfy his needs. At that time, the person asks the Creator to grant him his wish. However, since they are opposite from one another, meaning when a person thanks the Creator, and certainly when a man is thankful, one should try to give to the Creator many thanks, for the gratitude should be evaluated according to the measure of the good that the Creator has given him. Thus, it is upon man to depict to himself the greatness and importance of the matter.
1: In other words, a person says that he does not deserve this good that the Creator has given him. Thus, how can he then say that he is deficient? Certainly a prayer must be from the bottom of the heart, meaning to feel his need in all his organs, or the prayer will not be from the bottom of the heart. Thus, how is it possible, can it be said, once he has thanked the Creator for all the good that he has received, that he is deficient, and cry to the Creator to grant him his wishes? Therefore, those two things cause descents in a sense, since each one cancels the other. Yet we should understand why we need both, and why prayer or gratitude is not enough, but rather both are required. But since they cannot be in the same carrier at the same time, we arrange them consecutively. In other words, first we thank the Creator because He chose us from among all the nations. Although we are lowly and inferior compared to His greatness, yet He chose us out of every nation. This is as our sages said, one should always establish the praise of the Creator and then pray. Thus, when one thanks the Creator because He has been good to him, meaning certainly when the Creator gave him all that is needed, how is there a place to then pray for the things he is missing, and for the prayer to be from the bottom of the heart? The answer is that on one hand, one should receive vitality during the work. When one does not have anything from which to live, he is distraught and cannot observe the Torah and mitzvot properly. As it is written, these words, which I am commanding you today, shall be on your heart. You shall teach them diligently to your sons, and you shall speak of them when you sit in your home, and when you walk on the way, and when you lie down, and when you rise. Thus, there is a complete order in observing Torah and mitzvot. If one's mind is not settled, his work cannot be done in the order that it should. Hence, when one praises the Creator and depicts to himself the greatness and importance of the Creator as much as he can, from this one can derive vitality and feel the importance of the Creator, that the Creator gave him a thought and desire to speak with him. From this one should derive contentment. One should imagine what mood he would be in if the greatest in the generation, whom the whole world praises, if that great man gave him permission to speak with him, how elated he would be. Since

0: he feels this pleasure of being able to speak with him, he would not feel that he needs anything in the world. The pleasure that one feels more than usual makes him forget all his worries, and his whole body gives itself up to the pleasure he is receiving now. That is, if during the reception of the pleasure he can think about anything other than the pleasure he is receiving now, it is a sign that the pleasure he is receiving now is incomplete. Hence, when one depicts to himself that the Creator permitted him to speak with him, it does not matter what he says, but the importance that he has an opportunity to speak to the Creator. From this one should derive delight and pleasure that he has such a privilege. It follows that the work of the right is that one should believe that he is speaking with the Creator and that he does not need anything right now.
1: However, one should know that anything that depends on faith, the body does not agree to this work, especially because this work is considered a correction. And anything that pertains to correction invokes the body's resistance. This extends from the breaking of the vessels that occurred in the world of Nikudim. Therefore, there is much work on this. Baal HaSulam said about the work of the right, when a person begins to slight it, because he begins to work on a line that is contradictory to the right, which is the left line, that the work of the right is work in wholeness and truth, meaning that one must believe that the Creator is great and important, and man is utterly base. It follows that both are true. It is hard to walk on this line, and the body objects. He said that in the state of the right, a person is considered blessed, since he is happy with his share and does not need anything. At that time, a person is fit to receive abundance from above by way of, quote, the blessed clings to the blessed, end quote. In this quality, he has adhesion with the Creator. Hence, precisely at that state, in that state, a person can rise in degree. However, we must also walk on the left line, which is the way to see how one sees the faults that need correcting. In other words, in the right, the work is only to depict the greatness of the Creator and believe in His greatness and importance. But the quality of the left is specifically to look at oneself and see the faults in him in order to correct himself so there will be no flaw in him. But the main flaw that one should see is the bad within him, meaning what is the essence of the evil that we must find, meaning that we must search and find. Certainly, each person knows that there is evil in him. The thing is that we must know the root of evil, which is what prevents one from being able to receive the good that there is in the world. The world was created for a purpose, and it was said that the purpose for the creation of the world was his desire to do good to his creations. Since man suffers torments in the world and asks, why does it seem to us this way? For this reason, one must believe in the sages, who said that one should know that there was a correction on the purpose of creation, so as not to have the matter of shame upon the reception of the pleasure. This can only be if, during the reception of the abundance, it will be in order to bestow. In that state, there is no place for shame. Hence, only then, when he believes in the sages, that we must obtain vessels of bestowal, otherwise it is impossible to obtain the good that the creatures should receive, then one realizes that all the bad is only the will to receive for one's own sake, and man should do everything to root it out and receive in its stead the desire to bestow, called a second nature. At that time, he will be rewarded with the delight and pleasure that were in the thought of creation. According to the above, we should work in two manners. One, on the path of the right, which is the time when one works so as to feel that he has wholeness and he is content with his situation, and he can thank the Creator for it. This is the time when he can receive from above the abundance and advance in the ranks of holiness. However, although this is time to receive abundance from above, he does not lack anything, meaning he has no vessels to receive the abundance, so he must shift to the other line, called left. Two, this is the path of the left. By means of criticism that one passes on himself, the right line means that one looks only at the Creator, meaning to understand and to learn about the measure of the greatness of the Creator, and not about himself, to see what he is missing. Rather, he wants to look at what he has, meaning what the Creator gave him, and be thankful to the Creator for this.
0: However, the path of the left is to examine oneself, how much bad he has, and what is the bad within him, and try to correct it. At that time begins the matter of the spies who slandered the earth. Earth means the kingdom of heaven, as they said, that this matter of the kingdom of heaven is not for them. According to the above, we should interpret what is written. Rabbi Yossi said, they took upon themselves a counsel to slander everything. What is everything? It is the earth and the Creator. This is the meaning of the verse, nevertheless, strong is the people, meaning who can overcome them? In other words, even the Creator cannot overcome them. Thus, they slandered the Creator. They said that we were born with a nature of doing everything for ourselves. So, how can we accept the burden of the kingdom of heaven with the aim to benefit the Creator, meaning to do everything in order to bestow? After all, we began the work many times, and in our view, we have done all that we could. But not only did the Creator not help us advance at all toward the aim to bestow, but we have even gone backwards. Thus, we must determine that even the Creator cannot help us emerge from the control of the will to receive. Otherwise, we would have moved a little bit forward. But after all the labor we have given in order to obtain the desire to bestow, in our view, it has all been in vain. Therefore, we are in a state where we have neither the corporeal world nor the spiritual world. This is why it is written, what did we get out of it? To this day, we have not seen good in the world. We have toiled in Torah and the house is empty. Who will be awarded that world? That is, they saw that they were not advancing in the work. But what was the sin? It was that they should have had faith in the Creator, that all those dissents that they felt in the work were not because they did not go forward, but that each time a person sees that he is far from the goal, it is in order for him to find a real need for his salvation. And the need is called a kli, a vessel, to receive the filling. Yet what was missing there, and for which they could not continue and wanted to escape from the campaign, was the lack of the right line. The meaning of right is that one must have vitality during the work. And we receive vitality specifically from wholeness, which we can obtain precisely when we are not looking at ourselves, but at the Creator. And all the effort is to think about the greatness of the Creator and not about ourselves. Meaning what we acquired, some progress in the work. Rather, we should think what a privilege we have that we have some contact with the Creator. This means that when he performs a commandment or says a blessing, he should say, I am happy that I believe that I am doing the Creator's will by observing his commandments. Although I understand that we must observe the commandments of the King with more importance than I ascribe to observing the mitzvot, the commandments and good deeds, I cannot appreciate the importance of the act, even though the act is incomplete. Still, I am happy that the Creator has given me a desire and yearning to do something in observing Torah and mitzvot, even if these actions are not so important. Yet, it is important to me, since now I can say that I am doing the Creator's will.
1: From this, one should derive vitality and joy, because it is the truth that the Creator is great. Hence, when one has a desire to do something in the work, this is very important. A person should believe that even when a person does things by coercion, it is still important, since in terms of the action, there is nothing to add. And the act does its thing. Therefore, since the spies did not go on the right as well, they wanted to flee the battle and said that even the Creator cannot help them. That is, they understood that the Creator should bring them closer in the way that they understood, not in the way that the Torah obligates us. As it is written, that there are two writings that deny one another until the third writing comes and decides between them. For this reason, the spies who strayed to walk on the left line and abandoned the right saw that they could not come and inherit the land. It was all because they went by the wrong path, as which Moses had arranged for them. This is the meaning of what is written about a king who arranged for his son a wife and said, quote, I will show her to you, but I swear that you will not see her in your house, for I will rather give her to your son, end quote. And we asked, but the spies did not see her, that she is fair and comes from a good and wealthy family. We should interpret this in the work. In the work, father and son are cause and consequence. The present is called father, and the future is called son. In spirituality, seeing means attainment. Since they took the wrong path, they could not see it in your house, meaning in the state they were in vessels of reception. Rather, to your son, meaning after you repent, when you are rewarded with vessels of bestowal, you will be able to see all the merits that there are in the inheritance of the land that the Creator promised to our forefathers. We will now continue to the recorded lesson from the 21st of July 2002.
0: We heard the article, What is the Meaning of Spies in the Work? From Rungs of the Ladder, Volume 3, page 133. Moses sends the spies. In other words, the Creator's faithful shepherd who really does everything he is commanded from above with faith and meticulousness. He takes people, he chooses people, meaning his senior people, and sends them to the land of Israel. And when they return, it is clear that the result they bring back is really the result that needed to be. There's no mistake here on Moses' part, nor did these spies suddenly change when they entered the land of Israel. Rather, it's a completely natural state. That's how it had to turn out, even though it's called the sin of the spies. When a person is shown spirituality, or I would say on every degree, there's something similar between a lower degree and a higher degree. It appears to the person that the higher degree is simply a state of greatness and importance that is impossible to attain, impossible to understand, impossible to grasp. Then a person really surrenders and does not understand that from the beginning, this is precisely the order of the degrees. That whenever we advance in spirituality from one state to the next, a person never has the strength, the intellect, the mental powers, or any kind of preparation to conquer a higher degree. No. The same applies to conquering the land. Crossing the Jordan, Jericho, it does not matter. There are all kinds of examples of what happened to them. All these examples prove one thing, that we need to receive strength from above. As there is a higher degree, so in order to rise to it, we need a force that will raise the person to that degree. So it's not the person who has to conquer that degree. Rather, the person has to equip himself with the necessary force, and then the degree is his. In other words, we need the greatness of the Creator. This is the force of faith that always helps us conquer a higher state, a higher degree. If we have it, the degree is ours. If we don't have it, the question is, what state are you in? Maybe you still have no idea that you need to turn to the Creator and then see the higher degree and conquer it. Or a person doesn't understand this yet, or is still already beginning to understand it, or he has already reached the point of turning to the Creator and asking. These stages are very problematic, because we can stop between the degrees, between the states, and if we were to measure them in time, as we do in this world, we could remain there between the degrees anywhere from a few minutes to many incarnations. And that depends only on the person, on how connected he is to the group, to external forces that can awaken in him this understanding that he needs to turn to the Creator. That's what we need the group for, right? To turn to the Creator. That's the final station. If a person reaches that, he succeeds. If not, then he does not. So whatever can serve as a means toward this, a person needs to equip himself with through his own efforts, through his own free choice, and that's truly his work. In other words, the work is not to conquer the degree. The work is to quickly reach the state where he understands that without the Creator's help, he is incapable of doing it, and he needs to turn to the Creator, and there's no other choice but to turn to the Creator, and so on. So the spies are actually 1 degree or one state before turning to the Creator. This is a good thing, right? Despair from one's own strength. The land of Israel is a very good land. We cannot do without it. It's something that we truly need to be there, right? However, I have no strength for that. That state is called the state of the spies. Right? This attainment of what the land of Israel is, how good and great it is, and really how it is, they say, too great for me. These are all necessary things that need to become revealed. And when a person compares this revelation with others, this is considered as the spies turning to the people of Israel and saying, is it possible? You think you can really conquer that? When a person compares what he has attained from afar about the higher degree with himself and who he is now and what he is, then of course he sees that he's not fit for that. He's weak. And then as a result of that, we really come to feel the necessity for the greatness of the Creator, which solves all our problems and opens all the entrances to a higher degree. This is what the article concludes by saying, rather, the sin was that they did not believe in the greatness of the Creator, that He is omnipotent, and they did not believe in the faith in the sages who said, he who comes to purify is aided. That's it. Here lies a person's choice whether to strengthen himself or not. But in every state, whenever we go to conquer a higher degree, there is the matter of the spies, this state. Then we overcome it, meaning we pass through it, and we arrive at the request to the Creator to give us strength. And the Creator's strength comes through revealing His greatness. His greatness, the recognition of the Creator's greatness, subdues the person and gives him the strength to annul himself. And annulling before a higher degree is called ascent. And he's already entered Ibur, spiritual conception. Yes.
1: Before a person turns to the Creator, the person wants to build it himself. I want the Creator to be revealed, or I don't. I don't want Him to be revealed. How can a person work on the greatness of the Creator? He wants the Creator's greatness only to fulfill himself. And then He will bestow. It's only to receive in order to receive.
0: A person turns. Sit down. A person turns to the Creator only if he feels that otherwise he is incapable of attaining something that he wants 100%. That's all. The spiritual vessel is a complete desire. Complete means that I want only this compared to all the other desires. I also want other things, but compared to this, they are nothing, zero, yes? I want only this. I've already reached that conclusion. I've checked, I've seen, and I know and feel that this is the only thing I want. That's one. Two, I've searched for every means of attaining what I want, and I am incapable of doing it. Then suddenly I discovered that it depends on the Creator. And then I have no choice but to turn to Him. Only then do I turn to Him. If I turn to the Creator beforehand, It's simply a lie. It's not an appeal. It's not an appeal. I need to turn to the Creator with a complete vessel. That's all. For me, it's either life or death. Not life or death in the corporeal, animate sense, in the beastly sense. No. For me, it's really life or death in a higher and stronger sense. And that depends on you, and there's nothing I can do. It's really an inner shattering in the heart. And then it is truly a request. Now the question is, what does a person ask for? It could be that he's brought to the state from above so that he will ask to win the lottery. Or he has some problem in his corporeal animal life. Or maybe it's really a spiritual problem. What's the difference between spiritual and corporeal? Corporeal means that he asks for something that will make him feel good in this world somewhat. Or something that will make him feel good in the next world. He wants achievements, he wants to know, he wants to grasp, to understand, to fly. You know, to fly through the spiritual space. He wants to have power, to know the future, tomorrow, the present. These are also things that are said to be a degree as well, where it's said that one goes from Lolishma to Lishma. The Zohar tells us in Pgudei Deoraita, the commands of the light, that there is a person's fear concerning whether things will be good for him in this world and in the next world. And afterward, there is a higher fear and so on. In the introduction to the study of the Ten Sefirot, he explains that we have the degrees of reward and punishment, and afterward, the degrees of love, eternal love that doesn't depend on anything, unconditional love. In other words, there are degrees. It depends on what one asks for, even after turning to the Creator. That is, the man that we discuss, which truly opens a higher degree to a person, for us, the higher degree is the first spiritual degree, where we are inside its achap. From this achap, we feel a bit of darkness, the surrounding light, and that holds us and attracts us to that degree. That's it. So, at the end of it all, through all these states, a person reaches a state where he truly turns to the Creator because he wants to be like the Creator, like that higher degree, to become equal to it. In other words, to be in giving, in annulment, with the intention to bestow, as on the higher degree. Before that, of course, he has all kinds of other requests, and he receives answers to those requests. But the answers he receives to those requests are not the answers he is asking for. Because now I want the higher degree so that I can rule. So of course, if they were to give me that from above, I would become a klipa, a shell. They don't give it to me. But according to my desire, the higher degree performs a correction on me, a correction of direction, so that from the state in which I want to rule, I later come to some understanding that it's not okay, and that instead of ruling, it's worthwhile to acquire something else. That something else might also not yet be exactly what spirituality with the intention to bestow is, meaning a desire with the intention to bestow. So again, I receive a correction from above. These corrections come through suffering, through pressures, until a person becomes precisely aligned, until he finds exactly what man means, what a true request means, and exactly to whom it's directed. Then he also sees exactly who he's turning to. He doesn't see, but he feels that it's the Creator, the bestowing force that wants me to become one who bestows. In other words, in a person's vision, I, what I need to ask for, and the Creator all connect together. They connect along one line. And then he really aims his request precisely at the Creator, and the Creator brings him what he needs. Then it turns out that when the Creator brings a person what he needs, he truly brings the person a desire to bestow, which is what the person asks for. And through that, to that extent, the person becomes more similar to the Creator. In other words, it's really incorporated in Israel. What he asks for, what was carried out, and the Creator, these three are as one. So he made some small, correct effort and acquired a state that is closer to the end of correction, where in all his desires, he will be connected with the Creator in this way. Yes.
1: Bestowing upon the Creator and being like him, is it the same thing or two different things?
0: The desire to bestow upon the Creator, the desire to be like him, the desire to connect with him, to know him, to attain him, and whatever else you might say, it's all one. There are not 1,000 different things, but only one thing, and that is called a screen.
1: But to attain him, that's in the will to receive.
0: No. His attainment is also not a desire to receive. When I speak about these desires, we're already talking about something else. Attainment, let's say, belongs to adhesion. Because before we reach the desire for attainment, first there is chafetz chesed, delighting in mercy. And afterward, we come to attainment, to the desire for attainment, in order to have the strength to receive, in order to bestow. And chafetz chesed, delighting in mercy, does not need that. In other words, what am I trying to say? Evolution brings a person through all these metamorphoses to the state in which he needs to be. We don't know in advance what the correct desire is. Even though theoretically we seem to have this order, right? What we advance from and what we advance toward. A person who acquires a spiritual degree finds himself each time facing the unknown. He cannot imagine and cannot anticipate any subsequent state. It is a new vessel with a new desire. Even if you say, this is similar to something I have already seen, it doesn't matter. That you were in a similar state on the previous degree does not help you now. You still don't know. All we acquire is the understanding of the order of degrees, that this is how it needs to be. The understanding that this is the correct development, a measure of patience to remain in it, knowing that it's correct and that it's fine and positive, etc. And that no longer belongs to the animate nature, to the beastly nature, to how impatient I am and how I have no patience for anything. In spirituality, different laws operate. Yes.
1: According to what you said, what is joy in the work?
0: Joy in the work is a result of agreement. Let's say agreement with what you're going through in your state. That you're now happy with what you examine and find that you have. Afterward, the joy comes from, for in him, or in the Creator, our heart shall rejoice. From what you will feel, the Creator receives from you, and from that you will rejoice. What? It's a feeling. We need to reach such a feeling. Certainly. What does it mean that he and I are together? Together means in mocha and liba, mind and heart, in thoughts and feelings, everything. Student. Is this the state before the barrier?
1: Rav, no, this isn't before the barrier. This is much after the barrier. But that is the goal. That everything the Creator has, the person will have as well. This is called being face-to-face in an eternal coupling. Now, where you get joy from, how can I tell? Check what makes you happy.
0: Certainly, I check. Is this force of attraction?
1: Joy, happiness, is an outcome of filling in the vessels. It depends on which vessels you have. Accordingly, you will feel joy. Usually, our joy comes either from getting something good or from someone else getting something bad. Yes? Not bad, not that he feels bad necessarily, but in comparison to me, right? When I feel that I'm more full than he is. So this is according to the rule. The sorrow of the many is half a comfort. If everyone's suffering and I'm with them, then I don't feel that bad. If I'm a little bit better off than the others, oh, I'm a king already. That's how a person checks. That's how the will to receive checks its situation, and that brings it joy. Yes.
0: Student, we say that we need to rejoice in what we're going through, but on the other hand, we say that we should not agree with the state.
1: On the one hand, we need to be happy with whatever happens to us. What does it mean, we need to be happy? How can these two words go together? We need to be happy. Oh, so now I need at this time. Okay, so I'm starting to be happy now. And after 5 minutes, it's time to cry. It's like it's written in the Siddur, in the prayer on Yom Kippur. Here you have to cry, and then everyone starts crying. So how to live in these contrasting states? How can I be happy while also being under pressure in unpleasant situations? To begin with, as beasts, we have only sensations, feelings, right? The beast only feels. It cannot criticize its feelings from a second nature. Right? It's only with the mind. If you take a person from outside of here, then he can, like a great, even a great psychologist, can explain to you everything that's going on with him. Sure. But he cannot measure this feeling of his in a goal-oriented way. If he suffers, he suffers. If he's happy, he's happy. In one in whom the point in the heart is already active, he begins to feel two feelings, not just to think. The mind also belongs to our beast. To feel. He feels the surrounding light in the spiritual vessel, in the point in the heart. It's still in order to receive, and he's permitted to engage in it in that way. But now he has some kind of sensation of the goal. And it may be that in this vessel there is nothing, but there is some connection to the surrounding light. And in parallel, his beast is suffering, his mundane will to receive is suffering, and he's stressed and exerting and everything. But then he has suffering in the beastly will to receive, and he has joy because he's nonetheless advancing, improving his spiritual form, advancing towards the goal. And so we can have this inner separation, split, and still be happy despite things being bad, a goal-oriented kind of joy. That's it. And that's how we sustain ourselves, because Indeed, it takes a long time for a person to truly come to the fulfillment. A joy is an outcome of the fulfillment, the light of Chokhmah, the light of Chassadim. Before a person reaches that, how many good moments does he have with this fulfillment? His joy comes from recognizing the goal that he's going to reach. Yes.
0: We need understanding of what bestowal is. Does the understanding of what bestowal really is come before the barrier, and then I see what I'm incapable of actually doing in relation to bestowal? Or does it? How does it work? Do I manage to understand what it means to bestow and simply cannot do it? Or
1: we can be one moment before the barrier and still not be able to understand what it means to bestow. We can't. Each time it's revealed to us, shown to us, and we see that we're not in that.
0: So with what do I raise the true request?
1: You don't raise your true request. Even when we cross the barrier, our request is for ourselves, but there is also included in it some desire to incorporate in the new state. Who, what it is, I don't know, but I'm prepared for it, like Nachshon jumping into the sea.
0: So that means there's nothing.
1: Nothing. How can you be on a higher degree if you didn't reach it and there's a break between the degrees? So how can you tell what's happening there?
0: So why do we need to build the request?
1: So the gap between the degrees is such that you, not in your desire, your will, nothing, you still haven't acquired the higher degree. You go through it in a kind of distracted way, simply jumping with your eyes shut, let's say. But you know with your mind and all your feelings that there's no alternative. This is the only way you can advance. And what happens afterwards doesn't matter. In my whole situation, this is the solution. And it's not due to some frustration, just breaking, but it's 100% clear that this is the only thing you have, meaning after all the examinations and all the desires, this is called the people of Israel, yes, and all things, there is only one desire, one person within us, one inclination that does this thing, and that is called Nachshon. That's it. And the others don't. The rest, no.
0: It sounds to me like something imaginary, as if it's fun. The more I change, then I'll change and cross the Maksom and the barrier, and then I'll undergo changes.
1: You go through changes, transformations, and these transformations are, they're already in potential in your soul. You just need to develop it, like film that you develop, like a photo. You know, you just develop it. You bring it into reality. Everything that's within you, if one looks at you and knows how to read the inner records, he knows what states you need to go through. There's nothing new in it. It's new to you. When the records are revealed and you realize them, then you feel in a different world each time. You live, you feel yourself in a different way. That's how you live. So now what you're doing, you through the inner records, you feel how they're realized, how they catch the upper light. And then you feel this as the image of this world, the imaginary. But so you just have to accelerate your development. There's nothing here which, it's all inside already. There's nothing new.
0: So this barrier isn't connected to my development?
1: We reach the barrier after performing the actions that you have to perform, yes, and then you reach a state which is called before the barrier. That's it. What's the question?
0: If my development has been completed, then I cross the barrier?
1: Yes, if you came to a state where you're before the barrier and you decide to jump, then you cross the barrier.
0: But I'm not the one who decides whether I I don't decide whether I've crossed, whether my development has been completed. That's something I cannot know about myself. That's why it constantly sounds like you're saying...
1: Every time you say, oh, I decide this, it's a sign that the records in you have come to a state where this thought pops into your mind, that, oh, I decided. Right. Different moment? No, I think differently. Again, this is the development of the records. They bring you that. That's the records being realized. That's how we work. From where do you get any thought or desire? Suddenly, ah. What is that? Ah. Where from? It is clear. We can only accelerate our development. If a person truly focuses on that, he sees that he is free. It's not... We think that by this we become like beasts, like puppets, but by this we become free, because the, how to put it, the true rate of advancement, it brings us a different way to relate to the world, a different perspective on reality and the Creator. It's not just the pace, it's not just the speed. Going 20 kilometers per hour or 80, it opens for me a new vessel, a different vessel. It's called a screen and reflected light. You understand? It's not that there's some parameter that just changes a little. And no, the whole of reality within us, it's felt completely differently. Then it's called the spiritual reality. And it's if I myself press the pedal. And if I don't press it, this is called the corporeal reality. That's it. That's the difference. It's different worlds. So don't say that, oh, it's all records, it's all understood, it's all... No, it's a wrong attitude towards it. Delve into it and you'll see the whole world in it. In this, it's not that the Creator wants to limit you in any way. He doesn't limit you. He put himself in you, and he wants you to slowly discover him, for you to grow until you are him. So of course, this entire process of development where you grow from a point to into the Creator. This is development. Of course, you see what needs to happen in advance. There's nothing new here. There are no innovations here. There's nothing we can even conceive of being an innovation. But what, each time you'll create a new existence from absence? No, the existence from absence, that is also the desire to be like him. It's not a desire that doesn't exist in reality. It's simply the opposite of him, the desire to feel him, so to speak. You don't. If you go to the point of the thought of creation, you have no option to invent anything else. This is the only lack that can be created other than the Creator. That's other than the Creator, you understand? So we're not talking about what did he do? I'm just following a way that's predetermined. There's no innovation here. You can of course say, but the innovation is gigantic. It's enormous. But also there cannot not be any innovation. Try to invent something new to me other than this. You won't be able to. Even before creation, you can't do that. Because he includes everything, you understand? So it turns out that... But by this, by you participating in your own building yourself, that you come from zero to building the Creator. It's the words don't work here so much. You know, we can think of, I don't know, but and if a person doesn't use this free choice, yes. Just this, meaning to accelerate his development, to facilitate the development himself. The development doesn't happen on its own. It's only suffering. You receive a blow, a blow, a blow, a blow. You advance a millimeter. Great. Now you get punished again and again and again until you want to advance again. So you can advance through blows, a millimeter forward, or by what is called Torah and commandments, society, books, and so forth. But it's like a donkey. Until you decide that you

0: want to advance, it's only blows. Until you reach the decision.
1: Can you clarify the point about pressing the gas pedal?
0: Yes, pressing the pedal. The pedal. He says that in the introduction to test, right? Item 4, I think, something like that. Yes, that the Creator himself places man's hand on the good, and he says, choose this. Item 4. Yes, page 160, item 4, introduction to Tess. So you can understand the words of the Rav regarding the words, and you chose life. And he says, I tell you to choose life as a person who tells his son, choose the nicest part of my property. And he places him on that nicest part, and he tells him, this choose for yourself. Meaning, it's all clear, but until you reach the decision, nothing happens. And of this it is said, the Creator is my portion and my cup. You support me in my destiny. You placed my hand on the good fate and said, this take for yourself. Seemingly, these are bewildering words because the text says, and you chose life, which means that the person chooses himself. But they say that the Creator places one's hand on the good part, on the good portion. And so where is the choice? And more, they say that the Creator places one's hand on the good fate, right? Not to be mistaken here, that you have everything already, life and goodness. It's nowhere else, right? So where's the true choice? And this is very bewildering. Where is a person's choice? And it is clarified. You can understand their words through their meaning. Because it is very true that the Creator himself places a person's hand on the good fate, meaning that he gives him a life of pleasure within the beastly life, which are full of suffering and torment and are empty. And by this, a person chooses to flee them. Yes, why? If he shows me suffering here, then of course I run towards the good. I can't do otherwise. Here I'm a beast, yes? In my will to receive, I do this before even thinking. Continuing the text, when he's shown, even as peeking through the cracks, some place of peace to escape to from this life, which is more bitter than death, you have no placing of the hand that is greater than this on behalf of the Creator. And this is the matter of a person's choice, meaning it's not the direction, there are no other discernments, but rather this is only about strengthening, because, of course, this is great work and great exertion until he purifies his body. Meaning, why is it called the purification, the refinement of the body, to agree with this development and go this path by himself, and he'll be able to observe the Torah and commandments as his proper, meaning not for his own joy, but and so on and so forth. Meaning, they're not hiding from us that there's nothing here where a person can choose the path through. It's completely unrealistic that a person could choose his path, that we rise from one degree to the next. We don't know anything about the next degree. So what does it mean to choose the path? I know the final goal, the end goal. I'm already there, but the stages that I can go through to reach it, how can I choose the path there? By what? I was in a gunner's artillery course for a few months. So, you know, you have a map, you have tables, calculations, you see where from, where to, you calculate, you need to I had to put a few kilograms in there, some things, these bags. It's hard work, but it's all according to the calculation. According to that, and you don't see the target, but you know it's there 20 kilometers away in a direction. It's all calculated. So, you know, in spirituality, how can you see into that place? It's impossible. So how can a person think, I will now choose this or choose that? It's not. In this world, too, we don't do this. In this world, too, we do everything according to what's predetermined. It's within us. Already preordained, yes. But it's impossible from one state to the next. It's not even

0: I invent it. From what? Meaning, this is our uncertainty that brings up this consideration, this option. But in truth, it's clear to all of us that we are realizing the thought of creation. We're all standing in a line, all of humanity advancing towards becoming more and more like the Creator. And that's it. If we want to advance, we advance. If we don't want to advance, as if we don't want to advance, then we feel pressure. That's it. Nothing more. Because we have to consciously make the choice, and it's nothing more. It's only the choice to advance according to what He shows us gradually. According to your exertion, you can then begin to see what He wants from you. Or, in truth, it's not what He wants of you. He's already sitting inside. It's what He prepared for you as your next state. You discover your next state. Okay.
1: Let's share impressions from the lesson and from it what we want to take to implement in the 10.
2: Yes, what Rav concluded with accompanies the whole lesson, that we have the work where we have to reach the Creator. We have to reveal the path that He prepared for us. But without the group, it's like unrealistic. So this combination between our address to the Creator, our prayer to the Creator, but also not to forget that we are connected to the group, and only the group can really bring us to the point where all of this is doable.
1: And what in the group? In the group, we make sure we raise the spiritual mood between us, such that we increase the goal and the importance. And then we learn how to take everything that happens purposefully. Every moment, every second, every state, the Creator takes care of a person that's in the group in order to develop new vessels of perception in Him, to be able to advance degree by degree.
2: Yeah, I don't see how without a group it's possible to go through the path that Rav describes to us here, that basically before every degree it's fixed that a person doesn't know anything about what he's going for. He can't prepare himself, doesn't have the right intention. He sees he doesn't have the right intention. Everything is it's all not perceptible. He just has to go forward, and without the support of the friends, I don't see how it's possible to advance.
1: The support of the friends is here in bringing a person to despair from his forces. Altogether, the spies took on a new direction. I never heard this before, that the spies is my internal state, that when I feel things are too big on me, this whole event's big on me. So I ask, and I come to the request from this, to the real request, to receive the force of faith and the greatness of the Creator.
2: Turns out that only holding on to the group is what gives us life and faith and greatness of the Creator. It's to hold on to the greatness of the friends, but if we detach from that, then we fall to the spies, and a person thinks he's too big for him and he wants to escape, he doesn't believe he can advance. And we also heard in this lesson about the importance of the work, that if there's no importance for the order of the work, then we also fall to the spies.
1: If we were to take the concept of spies, that state called spies, it's the way he described it is It's 1 degree.

0: before turning to the Creator, but it has no power in it. And we need to reach that sensation of necessity for the greatness of the Creator. And then he defines the inheritance of the land to be one that you have to rise to that degree. This is all done through the greatness of the Creator. And it's closed the this greatness and this force.
1: Yes, the group is a very powerful force to take us to decisions about our development. I also heard Rav says, think that the Creator wants to grow you to the point of being like the Creator, being on this level. And of course, you have no idea what are the degrees you have to go through, but to move this inner process is by the group, where you, like my friend Mir said, you feel that it's beyond you, it's big on you, that, but it's on the condition that you work in the group. You won't feel it if you don't work in the group. So there are many discernments here and many things to cope with, but with great help, because as written in the article, we are serving the king, have the privilege of being in contact with the king, and so many moving things here that we're facing, and it's great to be together, friends.
0: Boaz in New York is writing that the work is to come fast to the state where he understands that without the help of the Creator, he can't do it. And it's a must to turn to him because we have no other choice.
1: Yeah, to just add the matter of joy, that it's kind of a strange thing in spirituality. Now be happy. It doesn't work this way. Joy is something that needs to come from a feeling. Rav said that it's a result of the agreement that you're happy, that you check what you have, and then, as it says, for our hearts will rejoice in him. Let's reach a state where we can really feel joy.
0: We're going to move to the next part of the lesson, but sing a song first.

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1: שלום חברים יקרים, אנחנו ביום שישי.
2: Hello dear friends. It's Friday. In the framework of building a spiritual society, we're studying Bala Sulam's article, Peace in the World. As you probably noticed, it's a very complex and deep article. It tells us about the forces that exist in each and every one of us, forces that drive us and drive the society in general. We can learn a lot from this about how a Kabbalist truly sees the whole map of forces operating in us and advises us and explains to us how to come to him, to the place where he sees this map. So we're in Peace in the World, in the writings of Bala Sulam. You can find it also in a link in the study material. We're at the heading that starts with pain versus pleasure in self-reception. That's our subject today. As we're studying, we also will read together, we'll see and hear explanations from Rav. We will have a very long explanation from Rav as well, so we can go deeper. And there will be time for questions and scrutiny of the article. We'll start with clip number one, please.
3: So we basically have no means to reach a peaceful life in this world, except to basically produce what we need in order to fill up our necessities. And all the rest, if we don't shift that to spirituality, it's to our detriment, because we only create problems. And if we shift to spirituality, let's say 10 hours a day we engage in spirituality, and then for an hour, let's say each one based on some duty or something, we engage in corporeality. And this way, with machines and other things, we'll see where we are. And then we'll see that our entire world truly passed the previous stage of technology and industry and so on, and already moved to the next stage, which is the stage of spiritual development. And the last corrected form of this world, where it lives and one exists in order to provide the necessities for the beastly, the beastly level, and then moves to take care of the speaking level, the degree that is similar to the Creator, the degree of man. This is the phase we are facing. In terms of our evolution, there's nothing else to do here. There's nothing to do about this. And in this stage, we have to enter deeper and deeper and deeper into building the new human society, new relationships, new world, new man. And here we'll see that all of the pleasures that appear, what we wanted to receive in the previous stages, we can't reveal them, receive them in the beastly level we were in, the animate level, but only on the speaking level, because those forms must be similar to the Creator. Well, there's a lot to add here, but it's clear to us from here that there's no reason to wait for more pleasures to appear in this world. From now on, only more suffering will be revealed, and it'll force us to either take on the right form or go into troubles and problems, and those troubles and problems will then do their role, and by that we'll grow wiser and come to the right decisions.
2: Just like Rav tells us, from now on only more suffering will be revealed to us. It's very surprising in a world that everything that a person has in this world today, when most of humanity has such a state, We have food, we have clothing, where most of us have shelter, we have a place to live, we have refrigerators that are full, airplanes and ships, and we control the whole world, and there's AI and an immense development that's happening in the world, and with that, more and more suffering, people are suffering, wars, struggles, something doesn't work out here. And we're following for several weeks after this article, and to shorten it in a very short summary of what we've learned so far, Baal HaSulam tells us there's a certain measure called the measure of truth. The truth is this, the good state where each knows his place, his role in the society, is happy with his role, feels how much he contributes to the society, and the society contributes to him. He's not fighting or struggling, he's not trying to lower anyone, and no one's trying to lower him. Rather, everyone is in wholeness, in harmony, each gives as much as he can, and receives all that one needs, not lacking a thing. That's a happy society. But he explained to us in the previous chapters, there's a measure called singularity in a person, where each feels himself as the center of the world, and it stems from the Creator, because it's the quality of the Creator. He is one, he is unique, he is unified. And this quality exists in a person in an opposite manner, each wanting to exploit everything around him and all that's around him for his own benefit. Hence, we don't get along and the world gets divided. Those who are stronger manage to win and lead and control things, etc. And they're usually, he calls them the diligent, the successful, so to speak, in the society. They take over. And now that they see that they can't really rule others, they invent additional measures. Mercy, justice, they see that doesn't work. So those of control say, let's make peace. Why do they want peace? Because they're strong. They don't want to struggle with others. They don't want to battle others and to deal with all their rebellions, etc. But the society doesn't get along. It always, a part goes up. There will always be an unsatisfied part. And that's the society we're in. He's probably explaining to us about the forces that are within us as well, and not just what we see outside of us in society. In the last chapter, in the heading that we studied last week, the conditions of life in the last generation, Baal HaSulam said that the peace of the society, the peace of the country, and the peace of the world depend on one another completely. He explains there how it's an incomprehensible state until each and everyone, until the very last of the members of the society is happy in the society, it won't be good for anyone, because at some point it will break out and they will rebel and they will also want the control in return and won't want to be controlled. And at some point it will erupt outwards. So at some point right now, it's just kind of hidden under the surface. But until everyone, each and everyone, is satisfied in the world, there won't be peace in the world. Or in other words, he says, the peace of the world depends on each and every one of us. Just like in the end of the paragraph, he says that even that part in the state that is satisfied right now from the existing life, which are the diligent, the bright ones, still they have great concern for the security and their safety of their life due to the strain that comes from those who are trying to rebel underneath them. I mean, there are always those who are trying to change things because they're not satisfied. You know how paranoid the rulers usually are. They're always certain that someone's going to kill them, etc. Those that manage to somehow keep their reign in government.

0: existence for a long time. Why? Because it's right. There's always someone who wants to lower them there. It's not that they're just paranoid for no reason. Okay, so now we're going to head to the next paragraph. The heading is pain versus pleasure in self-reception. Let's read it in the tens. Around the tables, we see also many, like always on Friday, it's delightful to see many young people, many new friends, friends who come from all over the country to hear. We also see a gathering in Lithuania and Almaty and many other places. Lithuania. So we know that many friends are connected with us now. In Moscow, we see a nice gathering. And where else? Show us. Well, we'll see this as we continue. So we will read together. We'll give about 4 minutes for this paragraph. And of course, if we finish reading, we simply start, continue and go through the main points we studied in this paragraph. The heading, pain versus pleasure in self-reception, 4 minutes.
1: Pain versus pleasure in self-reception. Thus, when we examine and thoroughly grasp the above plan, we will see that the whole difficulty lies in changing our nature from a desire to receive for ourselves to a desire to bestow upon others, as those two things deny one another. At first glance, the plan seems imaginary, as something that is above human nature. But when we delve into the matter, we will find that the whole contradiction from reception to for oneself to bestow upon others is nothing but psychological. For in fact, we do bestow upon others without benefiting ourselves.
0: This is so because although self-reception manifests itself in us in various ways, such as property, possessions that the heart, eye, and palate covered, etc., all those are defined by one name, pleasure. Thus, the very essence of reception for oneself that a person desires is nothing but the desire for pleasure. Now imagine that if we were to collect all the pleasures one feels during the 70 years of life and put it on one side, and collect all the sorrow and suffering one feels on the other side, if we could see the balance, we would prefer not to be born at all.
2: איזו קבלה לעצמו משיג האדם בעולמנו? אם נניח שמשיג 20% של תענוג בחייו, לעומת 80% איסורים.
0: If this is so, then what does one receive during one's life? If we assume that one obtains 20% of pleasure in his life compared to 80% of suffering, then if we put them one opposite the other, there would remain 60% of suffering unrewarded. But this is all a private calculation, as when one works for oneself, but in a global calculation, the individual produces more than he receives for his own pleasure and sustenance. Thus, if the direction were to change from self-reception to bestowal, the individual would enjoy the entire produce he produces without much pain.
1: Yes, Baal Salam explains that this, that the transition from our ego, from reception to ourselves, is the way to come out of suffering and reach the true spiritual pleasure. And Rav explained in the clip we saw that we've reached that point where that's it. We have to settle for corporeality, for necessities in this life, and invest everything in building the new human that we have to be.
0: I'll repeat the last paragraph. But this is all private calculation, as one who works for oneself. But in a global calculation, the individual produces more than he receives for his own pleasure and sustenance. Thus, if the direction were to change from self-reception to bestowal, the individual would enjoy the entire produce he produces without much pain. He says there's a way where this change within the individual will lead us to enjoy life.
1: But before he explains that it's a psychological shift, and like Rav explains, we have to take on the right form. All right, friends, we will soon enter a lesson with Rav. Let's kind of go through the words from of Baal HaSulam and run through them in simple words to make sure we are in the same picture. So the title was Pleasure versus Pain in Self-Reception. Self-reception is our nature. We are built from a will to receive delight and pleasure for ourselves. However, the outcome brings more pain than pleasure. And if we look at the plan, grasp the above plan that he described about the peace of the world, we will see that the whole difficulty is the matter of changing our nature from a desire to receive for ourselves to a desire to bestow upon others, which are two opposite things. But when you go deeper, Baal HaSulam says, this whole contradiction in moving from reception for oneself to bestowal upon others is nothing but psychological, because in fact, even if we are not aimed at it and we don't desire it, we are actually bestowing to others without receiving good and pleasure to it for it for ourselves. And then he says that self-reception could be interpreted in many ways for us, but they all ultimately are summed up in pleasure. Am I receiving pleasure or not? And if we do the calculation, the summary, like a report of our state, of our life, or of our entire life, all of our 70 years of life, or just each year, or even every moment, we'll see that the time and efforts and resources that we put into obtaining pleasure, as opposed to the pleasure we feel in practice, put us at a deficit. And if we knew that in advance, then we would say, let's forget the whole thing. It would be better to not be alive. But no one asked us, and we are in life already. And then he says that this minus, this deficit, will always accompany the person, doesn't matter how big he is in the eyes of others, how great he is, he will always live in deficit until he will expand his perception, his circle. As long as it's a personal circle of me and my goals and my aspirations and my pleasure, there will always be a minus at the end. Only if a person expands his circle of perception ultimately to the point of all of humanity, all of society, all created beings, then his direction will change, his intention will change from self-reception to bestowal. Then he'll function exactly in the same way, but he will start enjoying life because he'll be aimed at the source of life, the bestower, the giver, the lover. Yesterday we heard from Rav in the lesson that whenever we talk about the Creator, we have to be precise. The Creator is the giver. All the good that we look at in that respect, the softness, goodness, pleasantness, is because He is the giver. Now we'll go into Rav's lesson and maintain an inner prayer that this change that Baal HaSulam calls psychological will happen to us, that the light in Rav's words will now enter and change our foundations in our heart, in our mind, change our direction. We ourselves cannot do it, can't pull ourselves out of our nature by our hairs, but the light that made us so can make us different. In the first part we heard from Rav, the Creator put Himself into you, and He wants you to reveal Him. He wants you to become Him. So we pray for this to happen now. Let's go to Rav's lesson. Clip number two.
0: So on one hand, the Creator created the force of bestowal. And it created some matter, which is a desire or the force of reception. And it is called the created being. It's called the created being because it's opposite to the Creator. He wants to bestow and he wants to receive. Both are in a contradiction to one another. The distance between them is infinite. But to lead a created being to the good, because what are you bestowing to him? By that, you just created the created being. That's the first condition, that there is a created being. Under that condition, the created being, if he does not receive, then he suffers terribly. Imagine, the Creator wants to give, let's say, pleasure, infinite pleasure. If he were to create a created being with the force of reception that is infinite and leave him that way, what kind of suffering would this created being feel? Infinite suffering. Because he cannot enjoy the pleasure that enters the desire, neutralizes him immediately. And then the created being remains empty, in darkness, in disappointment, in horrible things. Hence, to give us the possibility to be opposites to him and to exist, so he diminishes all this great infinite space in our vessel of reception to one point, to just one point, one small point. Where we feel suffering, but it's not terrible. And we can somehow exist with it. That's our world. So from this infinite vessel, the Creator diminished it down to a small point, and more than that, because it's not a small spiritual point. He even lowered it to the corporeal level, and in order for us to exist in opposition to him, opposed to him, where there's an infinite distance, and we are here in the darkness. And then, in such a way, as we exist, we are called created beings outside of him. Created being Nivra is called Bar from the degree, outside of the degree, outside of the Creator. So it's clear from here why he distanced us to that extent from him. Because if we were to come closer to him with our desire to receive, the desire to receive cannot receive this filling. So we would suffer more. It would be like being burnt. We would come to some light, fire, and burning. Hence, many times in the Zohar it's written, be careful, don't enter a devouring fire, etc. So the distance between us, on one hand, gives us the ability to be created beings. This is what he's telling us in the beginning of the Tree of Life that the Ari writes, where after the restriction, as the light departed, a space remained where the created beings can exist. Otherwise, they would not be able to exist. So this free void, the space, and everything there in the center, they can exist, the future ones. Then the line of the light is extended there and gives a little bit of vitality to that central point and gives vitality to the Creator being who is in this infinite distance from the Creator. Infinite in qualities, because the Creator is completely bestowing and the created being is completely reception. Let's make some order here. The Creator created the created being. The created being needs to be opposite to the Creator to have his own status of independence, to be independent, to not be the Creator. So he needs to be opposite him. If this created being is opposite to the Creator, he cannot receive pleasure, because the desire to receive neutralizes the pleasure that arrives it to it immediately. In order to give this created being existence, but without suffering from the measure of being opposite to the Creator and being darkness, the Creator diminishes himself. He hides himself. And then the created being does not feel that he's standing before this infinite light and is not capable of receiving anything of it. The created being is in concealment, meaning the Creator conceals pleasures from us so that we do not suffer. Meaning the Creator in this way conceals from us all this infinity, greatness, filling, and gives us this small, tiny existence. But in it, we don't feel so much suffering, and we can at least be satisfied with something in order to advance and to live in advance. That's on one hand. On the other hand, he awakens in us a desire to advance, and then to the extent in which I can be in the desire to bestow, then I come closer to him. So I come closer to him. Then I seemingly remain as a created being in my desire to receive in this infinite distance. This infinite distance remains between bestowal and reception. But on the other hand, as I develop upon my desire to receive the intention to bestow, I ascend and ascend and ascend to him and become like him. I come to unification, to a coupling, to unity. And when he reaches this unity, this coupling, the unification, this embrace, it's actually called, the word is called dvikut, adhesion. As I reach adhesion, so I reach adhesion. I don't nullify myself. I have reached this. It's all written in my account. And we become partners because both of us exist, he and I, in an equal manner completely. To begin with, this is what he wanted to do, is for the created being to be on one hand a created being, and on the other hand, be equal to him. And then we get there. We are created being not from our desire to receive not being nullified, but it grows more and more until this vessel truly becomes infinite. And with that, we made it in the form like the Creator.
1: And thus, when we examine and thoroughly grasp the above plan, we will see that the whole difficulty lies in changing our nature from a desire to receive for ourselves to a desire to bestow upon others, as those things deny one another. At first glance, the plan seems imaginary, as something that is above human nature.
0: This is truly above human nature. It's the opposite to human nature. How can you truly bestow and love others when there's only one quality in me, which is loving myself? And I don't have it in my head or nor in my heart. I don't have a beginning for that. So it's impossible to demand from a person such a thing. So how do we get there?
1: But when we delve into the matter, we will find that the whole contradiction from reception for oneself to bestow upon others is nothing but psychological. For in fact, we do bestow upon others without benefiting ourselves. This is so because although self-reception manifests itself in us in various ways, such as property, possessions that the heart, eye, and palate covet, etc., all those are defined by one name, pleasure. That's the very essence of reception for oneself that a person desires is nothing but the desire for pleasure. Now, imagine that if we were to collect all the pleasures one feels during his 70 years of life and put it on one side, and collect all the sorrow and suffering one feels on the other side. If we could see the balance, we would prefer not to be born at all. If this is so, then what does one receive during one's life? If we assume that one obtains 20% of pleasure in his life compared to 80% of suffering, then if we put them one opposite the other, there would remain 60% of suffering unrewarded. But this is all private calculation. As when one works for oneself. But in a global calculation, the individual produces more than he receives for his own pleasure and sustenance. Thus, if the direction were to change from self-reception to bestowal, the individual would enjoy the entire produce he produces without much pain.
0: He does not expand on this matter much here. But what is he trying to say? He wants to say that suffering will grow and impact us in such a way that we will be obliged to realize this method, to disconnect from the initial primordial methods, and reach the quality of the measure of truth, and then we will be able to bestow to one another. As without knowing the soul of each and every one, each and everyone's abilities, qualities of each and everyone, we won't be able to arrange the correct relations between us. Therefore, the life in our world here, the suffering and our desire to receive will compel us to know the spiritual world in order to exist at the level we're on now. And here we will understand that there's an even higher opportunity. There's people who receive a desire to rise above this life with their point of the heart, as we call it, and then they ascend. And there's people that without the point in the heart that made this ascent out of the suffering that they feel in their life in this world. Two forms, sufferings, push us towards the same essence, same purpose. We heard there's suffering which push us to the purpose. And Bar HaSulam says that if we were to assemble all the measures of pleasure a person achieves for 70 years of his life on one hand, and we put against that all the sufferings he suffers on the other hand, so much so that if the calculation was before his eyes, he would even prefer not to be born. Hence, if this is the way things are, Bar HaSulam says to us, what reception for oneself does one attain in this world if we, let's say, attain 20% of pleasure in his life compared to 80% suffering? Hence, when we place this against that, 60% suffering will remain without any other benefit. Meaning, the calculation a person does shows that he has much more suffering than pleasure. And we also heard now from Rav, in the lesson he gave us, sufferings will grow and will impact us in such a way that we will have to implement this method to that extent. Again, sufferings will grow and impact us in such a way that we will be compelled to realize this method. So we're going to enter our first workshop and ask the question, what bothers us to make such calculations? What causes us to wait for the accumulation of suffering? Again, what bothers us to make such a calculation, and what causes us the accumulation of sufferings? 5 minutes, workshop.
1: In principle, what prevents us is our nature that can only calculate for self-benefit, even if it benefits relatively to suffering, something minor, but still minor profit. We can't make a higher calculation because we don't have the other nature of love of others, the nature of the Creator. And therefore, we need sufficient suffering to the point that our nature will surrender, because it will see that it benefits nothing.
0: Correct. Our nature gives us, and also when we're not connected together, if we weren't connected together, then one pulls the other, one pushes the other. So this is how we need to try as much as possible to be together, and then we will be brought out of taking it out of the lack of this imaginary reality we live in.
1: And also we don't really have an alternative, meaning what prevents us to make such a calculation, that we don't have an alternative. We go on autopilot, the will to receive operates us, and there's not that much we can do left or right. It's Bala Sulam, and our method in general offers us to have some sort of choice, the choice in the environment, that suddenly something else is important to me, that there's a goal and it's greater. All those things can save time, because suddenly there's something else I want, and that requires work to be done, and I can skip the suffering through this work.
0: To continue, what bothers us to make such a calculation? I think we're living in a certain form of deflection, all of humanity in general, and we're holding on to joy much more than suffering. We consider that much more, meaning we are willing to suffer a lot for some one moment of joy. That's why a person is programmed that way, it seems. And maybe if they had the alternative not to wait for the accumulation, because one who's waiting in accumulation is truly in a state of despair. But the path that Bala Sulam offers is truly a perception of looking at things differently, to see specifically how we develop ourselves to a level that we can switch the suffering to a purposeful matter.
1: I think that relatively we did make such a calculation. Relatively, we got to a point where we don't know what feels good to us, but ultimately, until you are totally on your knees, the will to receive always chooses the falsehood, and a person who's asleep cannot testify that he's asleep.
0: Yeah, you have to truly be on your knees. The question is, what's going to bring you down to your knees? This press of life, the pain and suffering, or do we listen to the Kabbalists who probably know what they're talking about? And they explain that we can replace that from suffering and love suffering, which is much preferred.
1: I think that complacency and our lazy nature disturb us, and to try to help that is only the society. We're moving forward. In the lesson we just saw from Rav, Rav brought up a question. He brought up the following question. How is it possible to truly bestow and love others when in me there's only one quality of loving myself, and I don't have in my mind or in my heart the beginning of that? It's impossible to demand that from a person. So how do we get there? This is the question that Rav brought up, and now we'll discuss it together in a workshop with the same prayer, that the force, the light that Rav wants to convey to us will work in us and generate an inner change in us. So, question for a workshop: how can we truly bestow and love others when in me there's only one quality of loving myself? 5 minutes, please.
0: Maybe it really connects to the previous question, where suffering, that you're not capable of tolerating the state anymore, bring that invert that switch. Because if we had the awareness that we're making these calculations every day, so he explains, there's no point of even being born. But because it's a matter that is cumulative, gradually, we must, against that state where I love myself, we must have that calculation of it coming to me, and then the situation will be inverted and make that impossible point something we can remain in more.
1: Yes, we should think about the purpose of creation itself, that we ultimately wish to be in connection with the Creator. Adhesion, that's the wholeness. So in one nature, we can't think of bestowal upon others, but we were created in His image, and He created us, and the whole prayer to Him and address to Him, that builds the need and longing in us to resemble Him, to have equivalence of form. So we can't do it from within ourselves, but under the influence of the environment, friends, the group, the words of the Kabbalists, the correct guidance, we can build such longing, these small tendencies of the heart, and ultimately turn to the Creator, which is the true adhesion, the correct relation. So everything is possible under none else besides Him. The path is more important than myself. This is what it means to turn to the Creator. If I prefer Him, that in short gives me strength.
0: If we only have self-love, it's impossible. But we do know that there's a spark, there's something He put in us that is very kind of blurred in the beginning, but we can develop something beyond that. Who sent me these states all together? Why did He make this calculation where I look at life and don't know if it was even worthwhile, the whole story? There's someone who sent it, and there's the point in the heart. Without the point in the heart, you can't really answer this question. We also have friends in the Arvut system that can come. So they wrote that only through many states and discernments in the 10 and the group, and to the extent in which we do actions towards connection and claim what bestowal is, or taste what it is, we receive the forces and ability to work similar to the Creator.
1: So the starting point is to hold on to the point in the heart that I felt some awakening, and it leads me to the group, and in the group I hear about Kabbalists who portray the goal to me, and from holding on to this, I will begin to develop the tendency to want to love and bestow to others. Maybe at first it'll be for self-benefit, but that too will be developed higher with Creator's help.
0: It's like when you start talking to a person and he explains that he's objective. You don't know where to start because he says, okay, we love ourselves, but it's such a tasteless life. There's so many flavors and colors and experiences, and you're stumbling upon the thing that seems to be most of a given.
1: And also, what choice we have, what alternative we have. Just continue suffering in this world. I think we're over it.
0: This is the time for questions, scrutinies about the text we read, about the topic, about the questions that Rav raised as well. Please, Baruch.
3: He
1: writes here, all of the contradiction from self-reception to bestowal upon others is nothing but psychological. For in practice, we do bestow to others without benefiting ourselves. This sentence is not clear to me. It sounds contradictory to what we learn.
0: Yes, the sentence is not clear, but let's take an example. Where's Yossi Maor? Show us Yossi for a second. This good-looking guy there in the corner. Show him, please.
1: Yossi, please stand up so we can see you.
0: That's it. I saw it. You came. I'm always happy to see you there with your light in your face. You know what Yossi works on? I'll tell you what he works. Is it okay, Yossi? Is it all right? I simply know it because during the war, he changed his profession. He's a bus driver. Yossi is a bus driver. It's a job. Simple job, right? He gets up in the morning, he goes, prepares his bus, goes, he does a few rounds, comes back home. I assume it's also a pretty routine work. I don't know how much the passengers are happy or not, satisfied. So he goes and does his job. At the end of the month, he makes him a salary, right, Yossi? You don't do this for free. It's not a volunteering job, right? Wonderful. If Yossi were to know how much each passenger of his enjoys and how much he benefits from Yossi coming on time and taking him and dropping off exactly where he wants, make that calculation by 50 passengers in a bus and all those that go through that exchange, hundreds, even if it's a smaller bus. And for each pleasure of each passenger, Yossi would feel pleasure from bestowing to him. What is that compared to the salary that he receives or the suffering of waking up each time and on time and coming to work? Is it a psychological change or not? Just to see things, not from the angle of what I gain here, but what service am I providing? I know that before that he was in high tech, okay? I spoke to a few programmers in life. I asked them, what do you do? They say, we come up, come there in the morning, we come, we sit down, drink a cup of coffee, we sit in front of the keyboard, we think a lot, then drink another cup of coffee, and sit, another cup of coffee. At the end of the month, a lot of, a big salary. Why? Because they have to sit and drink coffee all month. But if each such programmer were to know from the program that he's programming right now, the little piece he's doing there, organizing or managing whatever he's doing there, how many people will enjoy that app or whatever he's programming there? and feel it every moment, then what is that infinite salary he's receiving or is suffering? Is it a psychological change or not? Meaning, what are we missing? Instead of thinking about myself and what am I benefiting and how much am I earning? What someone took from me, gave me, etc. In place of that, enjoy the

0: this, right? To constantly think how much we want or try to delight our friends in thought, in speech, in action, seemingly a psychological change. If we don't succeed, we have who to ask from. Who the one who made us think only of ourselves can make us also those who only think of others. Psychological change or not? Wonderful. More questions, please. We see Mac 22 there, yes.
1: Да, тут вот Бааль Сулам пишет так, что однако все вышесказанное есть личный расчет. Верный, когда
2: Бааль Сулам writes here that all of the above is a correct calculation when a person works for himself, because in the global calculation.
1: И вопрос такой, почему в личном расчете человек всегда остается в минусе, а в общем.
2: He's asking why in the personal calculation a person is always in minus, and when he works for the others, then he's actually receiving more. He's talking about the 80% suffering as opposed to 20% pleasure. Yes, thank you. I want to read Rav's words in excerpt number 4. He writes this. Baal Salam says that altogether it's a psychological shift, that if a person is working in order to bestow, in the inner psychological shift he goes through, he begins to receive 100% benefit of what he's doing. This way, I work, and from my work, who benefits is my boss, the IRS, and everyone, and how much do I enjoy working? Maybe 5% of what I'm producing. And all the rest is enjoyed by those in the middle. This is called, as written, go and make a living off each other. And that's basically how we work egoistically. However, if I only change my thought that in bestowing I'm actually receiving, then I receive not just 100% of what I do, but I receive in return from all those who receive from me. Thus, I connect all these vessels to me. They become in my sense as pieces of my soul. Then it turns out that I am actually the receiver.
3: So,
2: secrets of the Torah lie in here. Secrets of life. Secrets of complete eternal pleasure. Rav says, I connect all these vessels to me. They become, in my sense, pieces of my soul, and then it turns out that I'm the receiver. This shift that Baal HaSulam defines as psychological cannot be done by psychological means. In order for this psychological shift to happen in us, in our inner foundations, at the intention that operates us, we need light. We need the force of the Creator. The Creator's force that created us, as we saw in Rav's drawing of the lesson, created us as receivers opposite to Him. He can also create within us the godly quality, like His, of bestowal and love. When this quality will reside in me, it will cause me to reconnect the shattering, to reconnect the pieces of my soul that have scattered from me. As Baal HaSulam writes, you lack nothing but to go into the field that has been blessed by the Creator and collect all of the organs that have dropped from your soul. And here

0: Rav explains to us where this will lead us. If I will collect through my efforts to be in bestowal and love, so as to resemble the Creator, if I'll collect the others into me, then when I bestow to them, I won't be bummed that I have to work for someone else instead of myself, like the basic instinct of the created being that makes him exactly opposite to the light. The light is all bestowing and loving. The created being is all receiving, swallowing. So he always wants and he never gets. In the Book of Zohar, it says that the angel of death comes to the person with a sword that has a drop of poison at the end of it. But that drop is attractive. It's a drop of pleasure, and you have to open your mouth and swallow it. That's how the will to receive puts us to death spiritually. It moves us away from the root more and more and more. How do we come out of this loop? So the Creator, in His love, gave us a point in the heart, brought us to Bnei Baruch, to Rav, to the Ten, to learn what could be different, what could be higher, truer, more fulfilling. So all the means that exist in our method of the study, the connection, dissemination, all of those were intended to awaken upon us the light that reforms. Just as it created us opposite, it will build us as similar because we want to be such. But everyone's desire for this is small. I want a little bit, but at the next moment, the animal awakens in me again, and all it wants is to devour for its own benefit. And then again I see falsehood, an imaginary picture that makes me run to the next target, and again it dissolves, and again and again. Baal Sulam writes that after a person finishes half of his life, he starts getting tired. You divide life to two. The first part you say, I'm going to devour the world, I'm going to go do this and this and that. And in the second part, you become wiser. You say, half is done already. And where am I going? Start getting tired. Ultimately, a person withers away. Why? Because how long can you run and never get there? But you can't leave the game because the next life cycle begins. New goals, new chases. And when we are brought to Bnei Baruch, it's a clarion, it's an invitation. It's an invitation which is a springboard to the higher world. Do we don't have translation? I hope we do. So let's pray the Creator will help us and give us a feeling of that. Yes, questions, please. Vlad, please.
1: The moment... Right. If, let's say, I connect to someone who also experiences 70% suffering and against 30% of pleasure, so what is it necessary to have such a quantity of suffering in order to experience his sufferings as well? Because what is correct for the pleasure is also good for suffering.
0: Baal Sulam says,
1: in Shamati, in one of the major articles there, a person should be cautious to not make calculations on himself, but on the collective, or on the Holy Shekhinah. Not to be worried with the self-concern, but the collective sorrow. And whoever participates in the sorrow, the Shekhinah, also gets to benefit from its when it's right. So also today, when it's when I'm saying that I'm happy, then in a state of joy. So the part of the soul, how much does my joy delight the others? In other words, it's correct. We don't want to feel others' sufferings. That's why we block ourselves. Our heart is shut. If you open your heart, then you feel the suffering of the others. But if the heart remains closed, you'll remain in your own prison and you won't be able to exit yourself. Why does the ego seemingly protect us? It's like, leave others. It's enough for yourself. And why should we open this up? That's why we shouldn't worry about this, like Oren said earlier. We need to ask for the light to do the work for us. And then, to the extent in which we ask, that's how we also receive. Also, in the lesson Rav gave us earlier, he said that if we were exposed to all the pleasure there's there, it's not good. We'd burn from it. It's too much. That's why only a small point is being exposed before us. We're only from the very, very small point compared to the whole collective, compared to us. What we need is a little bit more feeling of others. A little bit more feeling of others. What is that state? That's the next spiritual degree of a person, to try to love one another a little bit more, to try to feel one another, to try and help one another, to ask for the light to help us in this. Because really, to feel all the suffering in this, it's impossible. It will immediately disconnect us. That's why the light operates upon us. It knows what to do and how to do it. So right, you're correct. Each is inside his hole with his suffering above his pleasure, but we have no choice. If we want to exit this, no one can leave alone. We must open up more towards one another, a little more, and ask the light to do this work. Which is why we do this in the 10. There's always the question, let's go love the whole world. Let's go do it with everyone. No. We need mutual work and to watch over one another and to be sensitive to one another and to raise the goal and for the to be always above everything, so it'll be one common goal. That's an art form. It's truly something that we have to mutually do in the time. And this is what we have to watch over. But who does this again? Not us. We ask for the light to operate upon us.
2: Who
1: now? What do you think?
0: Unity 4.
3: Доброе утро, Хаверим. Вот последний момент у нас семинар был, и у меня такой вопрос возник.
1: Good morning. We had a workshop now, and there was a question. What does it mean to ask together? So is that when we come to a certain state that a prayer is created in us towards the friends with other requests, or when we're in one place and at the same time we sit and with words we try to give birth to a certain prayer? And another question about that, I can also during the day be in different places and suddenly this request will rise in me to ask for correction for the friends, for everyone. So that's where the question's in me.
0: The simplest thing for us to understand is from checking what do I lack. Like, say in the middle of the day. In the middle of the day, corporeality swallows you up. And you have friends that are maybe too are being swallowed into this imaginary reality. Who will help me? Whoever understands my problem, he can pray for me. Who will help them? Whoever understands their problem, he can pray for them. This is called one cannot save himself from imprisonment. So, whenever we feel the difficulty, the weakness, the most useful thing is to portray to ourselves that now my friends are at a similar place and they're waiting for me, from my prayer. When we're together, of course we should also pray then. During the study, of course we should pray then. Yesterday in the meal of my 10 that happens every Thursday, one of the friends said, Friends, I really want us to be always in prayer. Always in prayer, because with everything the Creator puts us through as a 10, and each and every one individually, as a part of the 10, in our corporeal life, in our spiritual life, in all the states we go through, we need to be brought to that state of a created being that prays and asks, help me be like you. To each one, like we said before, it comes in moments and disappears. Comes in a moment and disappears. Rabash writes, in everyone there's a spark, but the spark cannot shine for the entire world. Therefore, they agreed that by connecting together, then from all the sparks, a great flame will be formed. What's in the flame? It's a connection of two opposites, like we learned in the first part of the lesson, the recognition of your loneliness as opposed to the greatness of the quality of bestowal, and the recognition that you live to rise to that. When we connect, we come out with a prayer, and this is the acting force, and it's the only thing that's missing. We don't need success, we don't need strength, we don't need understanding, we don't need feeling, we don't need nothing. The Creator has everything. Infinity He can give to us, but what is He waiting for? That there will be a demand, that we will define, what do we want? What do we want to pray for? My donkey always prays to just have more of what the donkey needs. And that's how it puts me through 70 years and running me, and the soul receives friends that will help it realize itself. So like you said, from every situation we have to lift our head and want the light to work on us.
2: ובתמורה אנחנו נבוא אליכם ביום רביעי הקרוב. אורן ואני מתכוונים להגיע עם צוות רחב, נכון? אורן, מה הולך להיות שם ביום רביעי?
4: אנחנו נמצאים במטמורפוזה רוחנית.
0: We are in a spiritual metamorphosis in the global Bnei Baruch. As we hear recently, we are beginning to come together in spiritual zones or regions on the face of Earth. We have, for example, a delegation that went to Lithuania, and there's going to be a European connection there in Friday, Saturday, Sunday. Then on Sunday, they'll move towards Czech Republic, and they'll connect there in Prague. And this is a process that is an awakening from below. We are in a time where we are awakening ourselves from below towards the next spiritual steps. Because if we don't do this, no one will awaken us. And God forbid, we'll wait for accumulation of suffering. And this awakening goes on two legs. One, we are getting together based on geographical proximity. And two, we are bringing together the generations of Kabbalists, the veteran students who studied from Rav Bnei Baruch for many, many years, and newer generations, that people who are joining recently because maybe they were virtual so far, because they joined during the times of COVID and they never had the opportunity to meet with big, great community. And we want to start connecting these two things, geographic-based connections and connections between the generations of students. And in Israel, we're also part of what's happening in the world, and the first heroic group, which is a foundation of the Israeli group, the Haifa group, our soul. We used to call it the Moscow of Israel. And the great Haifa group took it upon themselves to be the pioneers. On Wednesday, they have a great event that is happening, an event of connection that will actually be a mini congress, and they're inviting all of us to it, both the founders and the veteran founders of the Haifa group, men and women, and the newer students from anywhere, whether it's Mach Israel or later, more recently formed TENS who studied in the Point in the Heart Center, the very new students that just joined the student community, everyone, all those layers, we want to bring them all together to a prayer that the upper light will help

0: שלום לכולם. בחלק הראשון נלמד שיעור של הרב.
1: Hi everyone. In the first part of the lesson, we'll watch a lesson of a Rav from July 21, 2002. The lesson's based on the article, What is the Meaning of Spies in the Work? By Rabash. It is article number 35 from 1991. We'll read the article in attends, and we have 33 minutes to do so. Please. What is the meaning of spies in the work? It is written in the Zohar, Rabbi Yossi said, they took upon themselves a counsel to slander everything. What is everything? It is the earth and the Creator. Rabbi Yitzchak said, the earth, this is true, but the Creator? How do we know? He told him, this is the meaning of the verse, nevertheless, strong is the people, meaning who can overcome them, for strong is the people. In other words, even the Creator cannot overcome them, thus they slandered the Creator. We should understand how such a thing can be said in the work about the Creator, since we are speaking of people who want to draw near to the Creator. How can it be said that they do not believe that the Creator is Almighty? It is written in the Zohar, and they returned from touring the land. Returned means that they returned to the side of evil and returned from the path of truth, saying, what did we get out of it? To this day we have not seen good in the world. We have toiled in Torah and the house is empty. Who will be awarded that world? It would have been better had we not toiled so. We labored and learned in order to know the part of that world. That upper world is good, as we know in the Torah. But who can be rewarded with it? We should understand what is the sin of the spies. If they said that everything is true, but who can be rewarded with it? In other words, they were saying that they are unworthy of the good, as it is written, that upper world is good, as we know in the Torah. But who can be rewarded with it? Thus, why is the sin so grave? In Midrash Rabbah, he says, Rabbi Yehoshua says, what were they, the spies, like? Like a king who arranged for his son a fair woman from a good and wealthy family, the king told his son, she is a fair-looking woman, and she is from a good and wealthy family. The son replied, I will go and see her, for he did not believe his father. Promptly the matter perplexed and irritated his father. His father said, what should I do? If I tell him, I will not show her to you now. He will say that she is ugly, and this is why he does not want to show her. In the end, he said to him, see her, but because you did not believe in me, I swear that you will not see her in your house, for I will rather give her to your son. This is perplexing, for it implies that the Creator showed that the land is good, but the spies did not see the good land, since they said that they did not see there any good. Instead, they said that they saw there only bad things. For they said, it is a land that devours its inhabitants. Thus, what is the allegory about the king's son? To understand the above, we must understand what we learn, that we have two things before us. One, to receive delight and pleasure, which is the purpose of creation. 2, how to obtain the delight and pleasure. Because we see that although everyone agrees that we should receive delight and pleasure without labor, one does not attain anything. The labor is that we must offer some payment to the landlord, so he will want to give us what we want. In the work, this is called desire to bestow. For only in vessels of bestowal can we receive abundance of kedusha, holiness, which is, as we learned, you will be holy for I am holy, meaning that everything must be in order to bestow. Before one obtains the vessels of bestowal, he is placed under the tzimtzum, the restriction, and the concealment that were placed on the upper guidance, so that man is unable to see the truth. That is, a person is unable to see his guidance, the way he behaves with the creatures, in a guidance of good and doing good. As Baal HaSulam said about what is written, they have eyes, but they will not see. That one must believe in his Rav, in his teacher, about what the Rav arranged for us, an order of work on the right. At that time, a person should depict to himself as though he has already been rewarded with complete faith in the Creator, and he already feels in his organs that the Creator leads the whole world in a manner of good and doing good, meaning that the whole world receives from him only good.
2: And even though when he looks at himself, he sees that he is bare and destitute, he should say about this, they have eyes, but they will not see. Where they means that as long as one is under multiple authorities, called they will not see the truth. And what is the multiple authority? Multiple authorities. It is two desires. This means that man has a will to receive for his own sake, which is a different desire from that of the Creator, whose desire is to bestow. And a person wants only to receive for his own sake. Hence, when one is going to criticize what the Creator gave him, he sees only suffering and pain, since there are two desires in the world. Therefore, when one must thank the Creator and say, blessed is he who said, let there be the world, to praise and be thankful that the Creator gave us a world filled with abundance, now he sees the opposite. Then one must exert and go above reason and say that everything he sees is not the truth, and to believe in what is written, quote, they have eyes, but they will not see, end quote, see the truth. It follows that every work and labor that one must give is in order to obtain the desire to bestow. For only then can one see how the Creator created a world so filled with abundance that our sages said, quote, there has never been joy before him as on the day when heaven and earth were created, end quote. This is so because to the Creator there is no issue of time. Hence, he immediately saw the wholeness of creation at the end of its correction, since the purpose of creation was, as it is written, quote, his desire to do good to his creations, end quote. And to him, past and future are all the same. Naturally, at that time, he

0: He saw the delight and pleasure that the creatures are receiving. However, when one begins to work in order to obtain the desire to bestow, then begins the order of ascents and descents. Since in everything there are things that are good for one and bad for the other. However, everything must be balanced. For this reason, often, a person does not keep the middle road between them, but leans to one side more than to the other. And he spoils everything. It is known that in the work of bestowal, a person must walk on two lines, called right and left. Right means wholeness, and left is called, in the work, a path that requires correction. Because of it, we have two orders in the work. One, songs and praises, which pertain to the state of wholeness, that is, when one is satisfied with the guidance of the Creator, with how He behaves with the person, the person then thanks the Creator for the good that the Creator has given him. Two, prayer and litany, which pertains to when one sees that he has deficiencies and wants the Creator to satisfy his needs. At that time, the person asks the Creator to grant him his wish. However, since they are opposite from one another, meaning when a person thanks the Creator, and certainly when a man is thankful, one should try to give to the Creator many thanks, for the gratitude should be evaluated according to the measure of the good that the Creator has given him. Thus, it is upon man to depict to himself the greatness and importance of the matter.
1: In other words, a person says that he does not deserve this good that the Creator has given him.
2: Thus,
1: how can he then say that he is deficient? Certainly a prayer must be from the bottom of the heart, meaning to feel his need in all his organs, or the prayer will not be from the bottom of the heart. Thus, how is it possible, can it be said, once he has thanked the Creator for all the good that he has received, that he is deficient, and pray and cry to the Creator to grant him his wishes? Therefore, those two things cause descents and ascents, since each one cancels the other. Yet we should understand why we need both, and why prayer or gratitude is not enough, but rather both are required. But since they cannot be in the same carrier at the same time, we arrange them consecutively. In other words, first we thank the Creator because He chose us from among all the nations. Although we are lowly and inferior compared to His greatness, yet He chose us out of every nation. This is as our sages said, one should always establish the praise of the Creator and then pray. Thus, when one thanks the Creator, because He has been good to him, meaning certainly when the Creator gave him all that is needed, how is there a place to then pray for the things he is missing, and for the prayer to be from the bottom of the heart? The answer is that on one hand, one should receive vitality during the work. When one does not have anything from which to live, he is distraught and cannot observe the Torah and mitzvot properly. As it is written, these words, which I am commanding you today, shall be on your heart. You shall teach them diligently to your sons, and you shall speak of them when you sit in your home, and when you walk on the way, and when you lie down, and when you rise. Thus there is a complete order in observing Torah and mitzvot. If one's mind is not settled, his work cannot be done in the order that it should. Hence, when one praises the Creator and depicts to himself the greatness and importance of the Creator as much as he can, from this one can derive vitality and feel the importance of the Creator, that the Creator gave him a thought and desire to speak with him. From this one should derive contentment. One should imagine what mood he would be in if the greatest in the generation, whom the whole world praises, if that great man gave him permission to speak with him, how elated he would be. Since when he feels this pleasure of being able to speak with him, he would not feel that he needs anything in the world. The pleasure that one feels more than usual makes him forget all his worries, and his whole body gives itself up to the pleasure he is receiving now. That is, if during the reception of the pleasure he can think about anything other than the pleasure he is receiving now, it is a sign that the pleasure he is receiving now is incomplete. Hence, when one depicts to himself that the Creator permitted him to speak with him, it does not matter what he says, but the importance that he has an opportunity to speak to the Creator, from this one should derive delight and pleasure that he has such a privilege. It follows that the work of the right is that one should believe that he is speaking with the Creator, and that he does not need anything right now.
0: However, one should know that anything that depends on faith, the body does not agree to this work, especially because this work is considered a correction. And anything that pertains to correction invokes the body's resistance. This extends from the breaking of the vessels that occurred in the world of Nikudim. Therefore, there is much work on this. Baal HaSulam said about the work of the right, when a person begins to slight it, because he begins to work on a line that is contradictory to the right, which is the left line, that the work of the right is work in wholeness and truth, meaning that one must believe that the Creator is great and important, and man is utterly base. It follows that both are true. It is hard to walk on this line, and the body objects. He said that in the state of the right, a person is considered blessed, since he is happy with his share and does not need anything. At that time, a person is fit to receive abundance from above by way of, quote, the blessed clings to the blessed, end quote. In this quality, he has adhesion with the Creator. Hence, precisely at that state, in that state, a person can rise in degree. However, we must also walk on the left line, which is the way to see how one sees the faults that need correcting. In other words, in the right, the work is only to depict the greatness of the Creator and believe in His greatness and importance. But the quality of the left is specifically to look at oneself and see the faults in him in order to correct himself so there will be no flaw in him. But the main flaw that one should see is the bad within him, meaning what is the essence of the evil that we must find, meaning that we must search and find. Certainly, each person knows that there is evil in him. The thing is that we must know the root of evil, which is what prevents one from being able to receive the good that there is in the world. The world was created for a purpose, and it was said that the purpose for the creation of the world was his desire to do good to his creations. Since man suffers torments in the world and asks, Why does it seem to us this way? For this reason, one must believe in the sages, who said that one should know that there was a correction on the purpose of creation, so as not to have the matter of shame upon the reception of the pleasure. This can only be if, during the reception of the abundance, it will be in order to bestow. In that state, there is no place for shame. Hence, only then, when he believes in the sages, that we must obtain vessels of bestowal, otherwise it is impossible to obtain the good that the creatures should receive, then one realizes that all the bad is only the will to receive for one's own sake, and man should do everything to root it out and receive in its stead the desire to bestow, called a second nature. At that time, he will be rewarded with the delight and pleasure that were in the thought of creation. According to the above, we should work in two manners. One, on the path of the right, which is the time when one works so as to feel that he has wholeness and he is content with his situation, and he can thank the Creator for it. This is the time when he can receive from above the abundance and advance in the ranks of holiness. However, although this is time to receive abundance from above, he does not lack anything, meaning he has no vessels to receive the abundance, so he must shift to the other line, called left. Two, this is the path of the left. By means of criticism that one passes on himself, the right line means that one looks only at the Creator, meaning to understand and to learn about the measure of the greatness of the Creator, and not about himself, to see what he is missing. Rather, he wants to look at what he has, meaning what the Creator gave him, and be thankful to the Creator for this.
1: However, the path of the left is to examine oneself, how much bad he has, and what is the bad within him, and try to correct it. At that time begins the matter of the spies who slandered the earth. Earth means the kingdom of heaven. As they said, that this matter of the kingdom of heaven is not for them. According to the above, we should interpret what is written. Rabbi Yossi said, they took upon themselves a counsel to slander everything. What is everything? It is the earth and the Creator. This is the meaning of the verse, nevertheless, strong is the people, meaning who can overcome them? In other words, even the Creator cannot overcome them. Thus, they slandered the Creator. They said that we were born with a nature of doing everything for ourselves. So, how can we accept the burden of the kingdom of heaven with the aim to benefit the Creator, meaning to do everything in order to bestow? After all, we began the work many times, and in our view, we have done all that we could. But not only did the Creator not help us advance at all toward the aim to bestow, but we have even gone backwards. Thus, we must determine that even the Creator cannot help us emerge from the control of the will to receive. Otherwise, we would have moved a little bit forward. But after all the labor we have given in order to obtain the desire to bestow, in our view, it has all been in vain. Therefore, we are in a state where we have neither the corporeal world nor the spiritual world. This is why it is written, what did we get out of it? To this day, we have not seen good in the world. We have toiled in Torah and the house is empty. Who will be awarded that world? That is, they saw that they were not advancing in the work. But what was the sin? It was that they should have had faith in the Creator, that all those descents that they felt in the work were not because they did not go forward, but that each time a person sees that he is far from the goal, it is in order for him to find a real need for his salvation. And the need is called a kli, a vessel to receive the filling. Yet what was missing there, and for which they could not continue and wanted to escape from the campaign, was the lack of the right line. The meaning of right is that one must have vitality during the work. And we receive vitality specifically from wholeness, which we can obtain precisely when we are not looking at ourselves, but at the Creator. And all the effort is to think about the greatness of the Creator and not about ourselves, meaning what we acquired, some progress in the work. Rather, we should think what a privilege we have that we have some contact with the Creator. This means that when he performs a commandment or says a blessing, he should say, I am happy that I believe that I am doing the Creator's will by observing his commandments. Although I understand that we must observe the commandments of the King with more importance than I ascribe to observing the mitzvot, the commandments and good deeds, I cannot appreciate the importance of the act, even though the act is incomplete. Still, I am happy that the Creator has given me a desire and yearning to do something in observing Torah and mitzvot, even if these actions are not so important. Yet, it is important to me, since now I can say that I am doing the Creator's will.
0: From this, one should derive vitality and joy, because it is the truth that the Creator is great. Hence, when one has a desire to do something in the work, this is very important. A person should believe that even when a person does things by coercion, it is still important, since in terms of the action, there is nothing to add, and the act does its thing. Therefore, since the spies did not go on the right as well, they wanted to flee the battle and said that even the Creator cannot help them. That is, they understood that the Creator should bring them closer in the way that they understood, not in the way that the Torah obligates us. As it is written, that there are two writings that deny one another until the third writing comes and decides between them. For this reason, the spies who strayed to walk on the left line and abandoned the right saw that they could not come and inherit the land. It was all because they went by the wrong path, as Moses had arranged for them. This is the meaning of what is written about a king who arranged for his son a wife and said, quote, I will show her to you, but I swear that you will not see her in your house, for I will rather give her to your son, end quote. And we asked, but the spies did not see her, that she is fair and comes from a good and wealthy family. We should interpret this in the work. In the work, father and son are cause and consequence. The present is called father, and the future is called son. In spirituality, seeing means attainment. Since they took the wrong path, they could not see it in your house, meaning in the state they were in vessels of reception. Rather, to your son, meaning after you repent, when you are rewarded with vessels of bestowal, you will be able to see all the merits that there are in the inheritance of the land that the Creator promised to our forefathers. We will now continue to the recorded lesson from the 21st of July 2002.
1: We heard the article, What is the Meaning of Spies in the Work? From Rungs of the Ladder, Volume 3, page 133. Moses sends the spies. In other words, the Creator's faithful shepherd who really does everything he is commanded from above with faith and meticulousness. He takes people, he chooses people, meaning his senior people, and sends them to the land of Israel. And when they return, it is clear that the result they bring back is really the result that needed to be. There's no mistake here on Moses' part, nor did these spies suddenly change when they entered the land of Israel. Rather, it's a completely natural state. That's how it had to turn out, even though it's called the sin of the spies. When a person is shown spirituality, or I would say on every degree, there's something similar between a lower degree and a higher degree. It appears to the person that the higher degree is simply a state of greatness and importance that is impossible to attain, impossible to understand, impossible to grasp. Then a person really surrenders and does not understand that from the beginning, this is precisely the order of the degrees. That whenever we advance in spirituality from one state to the next, a person never has the strength, the intellect, the mental powers, or any kind of preparation to conquer a higher degree. No. The same applies to conquering the land. Crossing the Jordan, Jericho, it does not matter. There are all kinds of examples of what happened to them. All these examples prove one thing, that we need to receive strength from above. As there is a higher degree, so in order to rise to it, we need a force that will raise the person to that degree. So it's not the person who has to conquer that degree. Rather, the person has to equip himself with the necessary force, and then the degree is his. In other words, we need the greatness of the Creator. This is the fourth source of faith that always helps us conquer a higher state, a higher degree. If we have it, the degree is ours. If we don't have it, the question is, what state are you in? Maybe you still have no idea that you need to turn to the Creator and then see the higher degree and conquer it. Or a person doesn't understand this yet, or is still already beginning to understand it, or he has already reached the point of turning to the Creator and asking. These stages are very problematic because we can stop between the degrees, between the states, and if we were to measure them in time, as we do in this world, we could remain there between the degrees anywhere from a few minutes to many incarnations. And that depends only on the person, on how connected he is to the group, to external forces that can awaken in him this understanding that he needs to turn to the Creator. That's what we need the group for, right? To turn to the Creator. That's the final station. If a person reaches that, he succeeds. If not, then he does not. So whatever can serve as a means toward this, a person needs to equip himself with through his own efforts, through his own free choice, and that's truly his work. In other words, the work is not to conquer the degree. The work is to quickly reach the state where he understands that without the Creator's help, he is incapable of doing it, and he needs to turn to the Creator, and there's no other choice but to turn to the Creator, and so on. So the spies are actually one degree or one state before turning to the Creator. This is a good thing, right? Despair from one's own strength. The land of Israel is a very good land. We cannot do without it. It's something that we truly need to be there, right? However, I have no strength for that. That state is called the state of the spies, right? This attainment of what the land of Israel is, how good and great it is, and really how it is, they say, too great for me, these are all necessary things that need to become revealed. And when a person compares this revelation with others, this is considered as the spies turning to the people of Israel and saying, is it possible? You think you can really conquer that? When a person compares what he has attained from afar about the higher degree with himself and who he is now and what he is, then of course he sees that he's not fit for that. He's weak. And then as a result of that, we really come to feel the necessity for the greatness of the Creator, which solves all our problems and opens all the entrances to a higher degree. This is what the article concludes by saying, rather, the sin was that they did not believe in the greatness of the Creator, that he is omnipotent, and they did not believe in the faith in the sages who said, he who comes to purify is aided. That's it. Here lies a person's choice whether to strengthen himself or not. But in every state, whenever we go to conquer a higher degree, there is the matter of the spies, this state. Then we overcome it, meaning we pass through it, and we arrive at the request to the Creator to give us strength. And the Creator's strength comes through revealing His greatness. His greatness, the recognition of the Creator's greatness, subdues the person and gives him the strength to annul himself. And annulling before a higher degree is called ascent. Then he's already entered Ibur, spiritual conception. Yes.
0: Before a person turns to the Creator, the person wants to build it himself. I want the Creator to be revealed, or I don't. I don't want him to be revealed. How can a person work on the greatness of the Creator? He wants the Creator's greatness only to fulfill himself. And then he will bestow. It's only to receive in order to receive.
1: A person turns... Sit down. A person turns to the Creator only if he feels that otherwise he is incapable of attaining something that he wants 100%. That's all. The spiritual vessel is a complete desire. Complete means that I want only this compared to all the other desires. I also want other things, but compared to this, they are nothing, zero, yes?

Only then do I turn to him. If I turn to the Creator beforehand, it's simply a lie. It's not an appeal. It's not an appeal. I need to turn to the Creator with a complete vessel. That's all. For me, it's either life or death. Not life or death in the corporeal, animate sense, in the beastly sense. No. For me, it's really life or death in a higher and stronger sense. And that depends on you, and there's nothing I can do. It's really an inner shattering in the heart. And then it is truly a request. Now the question is, what does a person ask for? It could be that he's brought to the state from above so that he will ask to win the lottery. Or he has some problem in his corporeal animal life. Or maybe it's really a spiritual problem. What's the difference between spiritual and corporeal? Corporeal means that he asks for something that will make him feel good in this world somewhat. Or something that will make him feel good in the next world. He wants achievements, he wants to know, he wants to grasp, to understand, to fly. You know, to fly through the spiritual space. He wants to have power, to know the future, tomorrow, the present. These are also things that are said to be a degree as well, where it's said that one goes from Lolishma to Lishma. The Zohar tells us in Pgudei Deoraita, the commands of the light, that there is a person's fear concerning whether things will be good for him in this world and in the next world. And afterward, there is a higher fear and so on. In the introduction to the study of the Ten Sefirot, he explains that we have the degrees of reward and punishment, and afterward, the degrees of love, eternal love that doesn't depend on anything, unconditional love. In other words, there are degrees. It depends on what one asks for, even after turning to the Creator. That is, the man that we discuss, which truly opens a higher degree to a person, for us, the higher degree is the first spiritual degree, where we are inside its achap. From this achap, we feel a bit of darkness, the surrounding light, and that holds us and attracts us to that degree. That's it. So, at the end of it all, through all these states, a person reaches a state where he truly turns to the Creator because he wants to be like the Creator, like that higher degree, to become equal to it. In other words, to be in giving, in annulment, with the intention to bestow, as on the higher degree. Before that, of course, he has all kinds of other requests, and he receives answers to those requests. But the answers he receives to those requests are not the answers he is asking for. Because now I want the higher degree so that I can rule. So of course, if they were to give me that from above, I would become a klipa, a shell. They don't give it to me. But according to my desire, the higher degree performs a correction on me, a correction of direction, so that from the state in which I want to rule, I later come to some understanding that it's not okay, and that instead of ruling, it's worthwhile to acquire something else. That something else might also not yet be exactly what spirituality with the intention to bestow is, meaning a desire with the intention to bestow. So again, I receive a correction from above. These corrections come through suffering, through pressures, until a person becomes precisely aligned, until he finds exactly what man means, what a true request means, and exactly to whom it's directed. Then he also sees exactly who he's turning to. He doesn't see, but

0: feels that it's the creator, the bestowing force, that wants me to become one who bestows. In other words, in a person's vision, I, what I need to ask for, and the creator all connect together. They connect along one line. And then he really aims his request precisely at the creator, and the creator brings him what he needs. Then it turns out that when the creator brings a person what he needs, he truly brings the person a desire to bestow, which is what the person asks for. And through that, to that extent, the person becomes more similar to the creator. In other words, it's really incorporated in Israel. What he asks for, what was carried out, and the creator, these three are as one. So he made some small, correct effort and acquired a state that is closer to the end of correction, where in all his desires, he will be connected with the creator in this way. Yes.
1: Bestowing upon the creator and being like him, is it the same thing or two different things?
0: The desire to bestow upon the creator, the desire to be like him, the desire to connect with him, to know him, to attain him, and whatever else you might say, it's all one. There are not 1,000 different things, but only one thing, and that is called a screen.
1: But to attain him, that's in the will to receive.
0: No, his attainment is also not a desire to receive. When I speak about these desires, we're already talking about something else. Attainment, let's say, belongs to adhesion. Because before we reach the desire for attainment, first there is chafetz chesed, delighting in mercy. And afterward, we come to attainment, to the desire for attainment, in order to have the strength to receive, in order to bestow. And chafetz chesed, delighting in mercy, does not need that. In other words, what am I trying to say? Evolution brings a person through all these metamorphoses to the state in which he needs to be. We don't know in advance what the correct desire is. Even though theoretically we seem to have this order, right? What we advance from and what we advance toward. A person who acquires a spiritual degree finds himself each time facing the unknown. He cannot imagine and cannot anticipate any subsequent state. It is a new vessel with a new desire. Even if you say, this is similar to something I have already seen, it doesn't matter. That you were in a similar state on the previous degree does not help you now. You still don't know. All we acquire is the understanding of the order of degrees, that this is how it needs to be. The understanding that this is the correct development, a measure of patience to remain in it, knowing that it's correct and that it's fine and positive, etc. And that no longer belongs to the animate nature, to the beastly nature, to how impatient I am and how I have no patience for anything. In spirituality, different laws operate. Yes.
1: According to what you said, what is joy in the work?
0: Joy in the work is a result of agreement. Let's say agreement with what you're going through in your state. That you're now happy with what you examine and find that you have. Afterward, the joy comes from, for in him, or in the Creator, our heart shall rejoice. From what you will feel, the Creator receives from you, and from that you will rejoice. What? It's a feeling. We need to reach such a feeling. Certainly. What does it mean that he and I are together? Together means in mocha and liba, mind and heart, in thoughts and feelings. everything. Student, is this the state before the barrier?
1: No, this isn't before the barrier. This is much after the barrier. But that is the goal. That everything the Creator has, the person will have as well. This is called being face-to-face in an eternal coupling. Now, where you get joy from, how can I tell? Check what makes you happy.
0: Certainly, I check. Is this force of attraction?
1: Joy, happiness, is an outcome of filling in the vessels. It depends on which vessels you have. Accordingly, you will feel joy. Usually, our joy comes either from getting something good or from someone else getting something bad. Yes? Not bad, not that he feels bad necessarily, but in comparison to me, right? When I feel that I'm more full than he is. So this is according to the rule. The sorrow of the many is half a comfort. If everyone's suffering and I'm with them, then I don't feel that bad. If I'm a little bit better off than the others, oh, I'm a king already. That's how a person checks. That's how the will to receive checks its situation, and that brings it joy. Yes.
0: Student, we say that we need to rejoice in what we're going through, but on the other hand, we say that we should not agree with the state.
1: On the one hand, we need to be happy with whatever happens to us. What does it mean, we need to be happy? How can these two words go together? We need to be happy. Oh, so now I need at this time. Okay, so I'm starting to be happy now. And after 5 minutes, it's time to cry. It's like it's written in the Siddur, in the prayer on Yom Kippur. Here you have to cry. And then everyone starts crying. So how to live in these contrasting states? How can I be happy while also being under pressure in unpleasant situations? To begin with, as beasts, we have only sensations, feelings, right? The beast only feels. It cannot criticize its feelings from a second nature. Right? It's only with the mind. If you take a person from outside of here, then he can, like a great, even a great psychologist, can explain to you everything that's going on with him, sure. But he cannot measure this feeling of his in a goal-oriented way. If he suffers, he suffers. If he's happy, he's happy. In one in whom the point in the heart is already active, he begins to feel two feelings, not just to think. The mind also belongs to our beast. To feel. He feels the surrounding light in the spiritual vessel, in the point in the heart. It's still in order to receive, and he's permitted to engage in it in that way. But now he has some kind of sensation of the goal. And it may be that in this vessel there is nothing, but there is some connection to the surrounding light. And in parallel, his beast is suffering, his mundane will to receive is suffering, and he's stressed and exerting and everything, but then he has suffering in the beastly will to receive, and he has joy because he's nonetheless advancing, improving his spiritual form, advancing towards the goal. And so we can have this inner separation, split, and still be happy despite things being bad, a goal-oriented kind of joy. That's it. And that's how we sustain ourselves, because indeed it takes a long time for a person to truly come to the fulfillment. A joy is an outcome of the fulfillment, the light of Chokhmah, the light of Chassadim. Before a person reaches that, how many good moments does he have with this fulfillment? His joy comes from recognizing the goal that he's going to reach. Yes.
0: We need understanding of what bestowal is. Does the understanding of what bestowal really is come before the barrier, and then I see what I'm incapable of actually doing in relation to bestowal? Or does it? How does it work? Do I manage to understand what it means to bestow and simply cannot do it? Or
1: we can be one moment before the barrier and still not be able to understand what it means to bestow. We can't. Each time it's revealed to us, shown to us, and we see that we're not in that.
0: So with what do I raise the true request?
1: You don't raise your true request. Even when we cross the barrier, our request is for ourselves, but there is also included in it some desire to incorporate in the new state. Who, what it is, I don't know, but I'm prepared for it, like Nachshon jumping into the sea.
0: So that means there's nothing.
1: Nothing. How can you be on a higher degree if you didn't reach it and there's a break between the degrees? So how can you tell what's happening there?
0: So why do we need to build the request?
1: So the gap between the degrees is such that you... not in your desire, your will, nothing. You still haven't acquired the higher degree. You go through it in a kind of distracted way, simply jumping with your eyes shut, let's say. But you know with your mind and all your feelings that there's no alternative. This is the only way you can advance. And what happens afterwards doesn't matter. In my whole situation, this is the solution. And it's not due to some frustration, just breaking, but it's 100% clear that this is the only thing you have, meaning after all the examinations and all the desires, this is called the people of Israel, yes, and all things, there is only one desire, one person within us, one inclination that does this thing, and that is called Nachshon. That's it. And the others don't. The rest... no.
0: It sounds to me like something imaginary, as if it's fun. The more I change, then I'll change and cross the Maxom and the barrier, and then I'll undergo changes.
1: You go through changes, transformations, and these transformations are, they're already in potential in your soul. You just need to develop it, like film you develop, like a photo. You know, you just develop it. You bring it into reality. Everything that's within you, if one looks at you and knows how to read the inner records, he knows what states you need to go through. There's nothing new in it. It's new to you. When the records are revealed and you realize them, then you feel in a different world each time. You live, you feel yourself in a different way. That's how you live. So now what you're doing, you through the inner records, you feel how they're realized, how they catch the upper light. And then you feel this as the image of this world. Imaginary, but so you just have to accelerate your development. There's nothing here which it's all inside already. There's nothing new.
0: So this barrier isn't connected to my development?
1: We reach the barrier after performing the actions that you have to perform, yes, and then you reach a state which is called before the barrier. That's it. What's the question?
0: If my development has been completed, then I cross the barrier?
1: Yes, if you came to a state where you're before the barrier and you decide to jump, then you cross the barrier.
0: But I'm not the one who decides whether I don't decide whether I've crossed, whether my development has been completed. That's something I cannot know about myself. That's why it constantly sounds like you're saying...
1: Every time you say, oh, I decide this, it's a sign that the records in you have come to a state where this thought pops into your mind, that, oh, I decided. Right. Different moments? No, I think differently. Again, this is the development of the records. They bring you that. That's the records being realized. That's how we work. From where do you get any thought or desire? Suddenly, ah. What is that? Ah. Where from? It is clear. We can only accelerate our development. If a person truly focuses on that, he sees that he is free. It's not... we think that by this we become like beasts, like puppets, but by this we become free, because the, how to put it, the true rate of advancement, it brings us a different way to relate to the world, a different perspective on reality and the Creator. It's not just the pace, it's not just the speed, going 20 kilometers per hour or 80. It opens for me a new vessel, a different vessel. It's called a screen and reflected light. You understand? It's not that there's some parameter that just changes a little. And no. The whole of reality within us, it's felt completely differently. Then it's called the spiritual reality. And it's if I myself press the pedal. And if I don't press it, this is called the corporeal reality. That's it. That's the difference. It's different worlds. So don't say that, oh, it's all records, it's all understood, it's all... No, it's a wrong attitude towards it. Delve into it and you'll see the whole world in it. In this, it's not that the Creator wants to limit you in any way. He doesn't limit you. He put himself in you, and he wants you to slowly discover him, for you to grow until you are him. So of course, this entire process of development where you grow from a point to into the Creator, this is development. Of course, you see what needs to happen in advance. There's nothing new here. There are no innovations here. There's nothing we can even conceive of being an innovation. But what, each time you'll create a new existence from absence? No, the existence from absence, that is also the desire to be like him. It's not a desire that doesn't exist in reality. It's simply the opposite of him, the desire to feel him, so to speak. You don't. If you go to the point of the thought of creation, you have no option to invent anything else. This is the only lack that can be created other than the Creator. That's other than the Creator, you understand? So we're not talking about what did he do? I'm just following a way that's predetermined. There's no innovation here. You can of course say, but the innovation is gigantic. It's enormous. But also there cannot not be any innovation. Try to invent something new to me other than this. You won't be able to. Even before creation, you can't do that, because he includes everything. You understand? So it turns out that but by this, by you participating in your own building yourself, that you come from zero to building the Creator. It's the words don't work here so much. You know, we can think of, I don't know, but and if a person doesn't use this free choice, yes. Just this, meaning to accelerate his development, to facilitate the development himself. The development doesn't happen on its own. It's only suffering. You receive a blow, a blow, a blow, a blow. You advance a millimeter. Great. Now you get punished again and again and again until you want to advance again. So you can advance through blows, a millimeter forward, or by what is called Torah and commandments, society, books, and so forth. But it's like a donkey. Until you decide that you want to advance, it's only blows. Until you reach the decision.
0: Can you clarify the point about pressing the gas pedal?
1: Yes, pressing the pedal. The pedal. He says that in the introduction to tests, right? Item 4, I think, something like that. Yes, that the Creator himself places man's hand on the good, and he says, choose this. Item 4. Yes, page 160, item 4, introduction to Tess. So you can understand the words of the Rav regarding the words, and you chose life. And he says, I tell you to choose life as a person who tells his son, choose the nicest part of my property. And he places him on that nicest part, and he tells him, this choose for yourself. Meaning, it's all clear, but until you reach the decision, nothing happens. And of this it is said, the Creator is my portion and my cup. You support me in my destiny. You placed my hand on the good fate and said, this take for yourself. Seemingly, these are bewildering words because the text says, and you chose life, which means that the person chooses himself. But they say that the Creator places one's hand on the good part, on the good portion. And so where is the choice? And more, they say that the Creator places one's hand on the good fate, right? Not to be mistaken here, that you have everything already, life and goodness. It's nowhere else, right? So where's the true choice? And this is very bewildering. Where is the person's choice? And it is clarified. You can understand the words through their meaning. Because it is very true that the Creator himself places a person's hand on the good fate, meaning that he gives him a life of pleasure within the beastly life, which are full of suffering and torment and are empty. And by this, a person chooses to flee them. Yes, why? If he shows me suffering here, then of course I run towards the good. I can't do otherwise. Here I'm a beast, yes? In my will to receive, I do this before even thinking. Continuing the text. When he's shown, even as peeking through the cracks, some place of peace to escape to from this life, which is more bitter than death, you have no placing of the hand that is greater than this on behalf of the Creator. And this is a matter of a person's choice, meaning it's not the direction, there are no other discernments, but rather this is only about strengthening, because, of course, this is great work and great exertion until he purifies his body. Meaning, why is it called the purification, the refinement of the body, to agree with this development and go this path by himself, and he'll be able to observe the Torah and commandments as his proper, meaning not for his own joy, but and so on and so forth. Meaning, they're not hiding from us that there's nothing here where a person can choose the path through. It's completely unrealistic that a person could choose his path, that we rise from one degree to the next. We don't know anything about the next degree. So what does it mean to choose the path? I know the final goal, the end goal. I'm already there, but the stages that I can go through to reach it, how can I choose the path there? By what? I was in a gunner's artillery course for a few months. So, you know, you have a map, you have tables, calculations, you see where from, where to, you calculate, you need to I had to put a few kilograms in there, some things, these bags. It's hard work, but it's all according to the calculation. According to that, and you don't see the target, but you know it's there 20 kilometers away in what direction. It's all calculated. So, you know, in spirituality, how can you see into that place? It's impossible. So how can a person think, I will now choose this or choose that? It's not in this world, too, we don't do this. In this world, too, we do everything according to what's predetermined. It's within us, already preordained, yes. But it's impossible from one state to the next. It's not even logical to think this. It's a kind of misunderstanding regarding how a person functions. That we have no records, no anything, and now I choose my next state. This is also from the perspective, also from the Creator, we don't see such an operation. He chose a lack relating to himself, and that's it. Just try to dive into this thought. How can it be such a thing where I choose something, I create it, I invent it? From what? Meaning, this is our uncertainty that brings up this consideration, this option. But in truth, it's clear to all of us that we are realizing the thought of creation. We're all standing in a line, all of humanity advancing towards becoming more and more like the Creator. And that's it. If we want to advance, we advance. If we don't want to advance, as if we don't want to advance, then we feel pressure. That's it. Nothing more. Because we have to consciously make the choice, and nothing more. It's only the choice to advance according to what He shows us gradually, according to your exertion. You can then begin to see what He wants from you. Or, in truth, it's not what He wants of you. He's already sitting inside. It's what He prepared for you as your next state. You discover your next state. Okay.
2: Let's share impressions from the lesson and from it what we want to take to implement in the 10.
3: What Rav concluded with accompanies the whole lesson, that we have the work where we have to reach the Creator. We have to reveal the path that He prepared for us. But without the group, it's like unrealistic. So this combination between our address to the Creator, our prayer to the Creator, but also not to forget that we are connected to the group, and only the group can really bring us to the point where all of this is doable.
2: And what in the group? In the group, we make sure we raise the spiritual mood between us, such that we increase the goal and the importance. And then we learn how to take everything that happens purposefully. Every moment, every second, every state, the Creator takes care of a person that's in the group in order to develop new vessels of perception in Him, to be able to advance degree by degree.
3: Yeah, I don't see how without a group it's possible to go through the path that Rav describes to us here, that basically before every degree, it's fixed that a person doesn't know anything about what he's going for. He can't prepare himself, doesn't have the right intention. He sees he doesn't have the right intention. Everything is it's all not perceptible. He just has to go forward, and without the support of the friends, I don't see how it's possible to advance.
2: The support of the friends is here in bringing a person to despair from his forces. Altogether, the spies took on a new direction. I never heard this before, that the spies is my internal state, that when I feel things are too big on me, this whole event's big on me. So I ask, and I come to the request from this, to the real request, to receive the force of faith and the greatness of the Creator.
3: Turns out that only holding on to the group is what gives us life and faith and greatness of the Creator. It's to hold on to the greatness of the friends, but if we detach from that, then we fall to despise, and a person thinks he's too big for him and he wants to escape, he doesn't believe he can advance. And we also heard in this lesson about the importance of the work, that if there's no importance for the order of the work, then we also fall to despise.
2: If we were to take the concept of spies, that state called spies, it's the way he described it is it's one degree before turning to the Creator, but it has no power in it. And we need to reach that sensation of necessity for the greatness of the Creator. And then he defines the inheritance of the land to be one that you have to rise to that degree. This is all done through the greatness of the Creator. And it's closed this greatness and this force.
3: Yes, the group is a very powerful force to take us to decisions about our development. I also heard Rav says, think that the Creator wants to grow you to the point of being like the Creator, being on this level. And of course, you have no idea what are the degrees you have to go through, but to move this inner process is by the group, where you, like my friend Neil said, you feel that it's beyond you, it's big on you, that but it's on the condition that you work in the group. You won't feel it if you don't work in the group. So there are many discernments here and many things to cope with, but with great help, because as written in the article, we are serving the king, have the privilege of being in contact with the king, and so many moving things here that we're facing, and it's great to be together, friends.
2: Boaz in New York is writing that the work is to come fast to the state where he understands that without the help of the Creator he can't do it, and it's a must to turn to him because we have no other choice.
3: Yeah, to just add the matter of joy, that it's kind of a strange thing in spirituality. Now be happy. It doesn't work this way. Joy is something that needs to come from a feeling. Rav said that it's a result of the agreement that you're happy, that you check what you have, and then, as it says, for our hearts will rejoice in him. Let's reach a state where we can really feel joy.
2: We're going to move to the next part of the lesson, but sing a song first.

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1: שלום חברים יקרים, אנחנו ביום שישי.
2: Hello dear friends. It's Friday, in the framework of building a spiritual society, we're studying Bala Sulam's article, Peace in the World. As you probably noticed, it's a very complex and deep article. It tells us about the forces that exist in each and every one of us, forces that drive us and drive the society in general. We can learn a lot from this about how a Kabbalist truly sees the whole map of forces operating in us and advises us and explains to us how to come to him, to the place where he sees this map. So we're in Peace in the World, in the writings of Bala Sulam. You can find it also in a link in the study material. We're at the heading that starts with pain versus pleasure in self-reception. That's our subject today. As we're studying, we also will read together, we'll see and hear explanations from Rav. We will have a very long explanation from Rav as well, so we can go deeper. And there will be time for questions and scrutiny of the article. We'll start with clip number one, please.
3: So we basically have no means to reach a peaceful life in this world, except to basically produce what we need in order to fill up our necessities. And all the rest, if we don't shift that to spirituality, it's to our detriment, because we only create problems. And if we shift to spirituality, let's say 10 hours a day we engage in spirituality, and then for an hour, let's say each one based on some duty or something, we engage in corporeality. And this way, with machines and other things, we'll see where we are. And then we'll see that our entire world truly passed the previous stage of technology and industry and so on, and already moved to the next stage, which is the stage of spiritual development. And the last corrected form of this world, where it lives and one exists in order to provide the necessities for the beastly, the beastly level, and then moves to take care of the speaking level, the degree that is similar to the Creator, the degree of man. This is the phase we are facing. In terms of our evolution, there's nothing else to do here. There's nothing to do about this. And in this stage, we have to enter deeper and deeper and deeper into building the new human society, new relationships, new world, new man. And here we'll see that all of the pleasures that appear, what we wanted to receive in the previous stages, we can't reveal them, receive them in the beastly level we were in, the animate level, but only on the speaking level, because those forms must be similar to the Creator. Well, there's a lot to add here, but it's clear to us from here that there's no reason to wait for more pleasures to appear in this world. From now on, only more suffering will be revealed, and it'll force us to either take on the right form or go into troubles and problems, and those troubles and problems will then do their role, and by that we'll grow wiser and come to the right decisions.
2: Just like Rav tells us, from now on only more suffering will be revealed to us. It's very surprising in a world that everything that a person has in this world today, when most of humanity has such a state, We have food, we have clothing, where most of us have shelter, we have a place to live, we have refrigerators that are full, airplanes and ships, and we control the whole world, and there's AI and an immense development that's happening in the world. And with that, more and more suffering, people are suffering, wars, struggles, something doesn't work out here. And we're following for several weeks after this article, and to shorten it in a very short summary of what we've learned so far, Baal HaSulam tells us there's a certain measure called the measure of truth. The truth is this, the good state where each knows his place, his role in the society, is happy with his role, feels how much he contributes to the society, and the society contributes to him. He's not fighting or struggling, he's not trying to lower anyone, and no one's trying to lower him. Rather, everyone is in wholeness, in harmony, each gives as much as he can, and receives all that one needs, not lacking a thing. That's a happy society. But he explained to us in the previous chapters, there's a measure called singularity in a person, where each feels himself as the center of the world, and it stems from the Creator, because it's the quality of the Creator. He is one, he is unique, he is unified. And this quality exists in a person in an opposite manner, each wanting to exploit everything around him and all that's around him for his own benefit. Hence, we don't get along, and the world gets divided. Those who are stronger manage to win and lead and control things, etc. And they're usually, he calls them the diligent, the successful, so to speak, in the society. They take over. And now that they see that they can't really rule others, they invent additional measures. Mercy, justice, they see that doesn't work. So those of control say, let's make peace. Why do they want peace? Because they're strong. They don't want to struggle with others. They don't want to battle others and to deal with all their rebellions, etc. But the society doesn't get along. It always, a part goes up. There will always be an unsatisfied part. And that's the society we're in. He's probably explaining to us about the forces that are within us as well, and not just what we see outside of us in society. In the last chapter, in the heading that we studied last week, the conditions of life in the last generation, Baal HaSulam said that the peace of the society, the peace of the country, and the peace of the world depend on one another completely. He explains there how it's an incomprehensible state until each and everyone, until the very last of the members of the society is happy in the society, it won't be good for anyone, Because at some point it will break out and they will rebel and they will also want the control in return and won't want to be controlled. And at some point it will erupt outwards. So at some point right now, it's just kind of hidden under the surface. But until everyone, each and everyone, is satisfied in the world, there won't be peace in the world. Or in other words, he says, the peace of the world depends on each and every one of us. Just like in the end of the paragraph, he says that even that part in the state that is satisfied right now from the existing life, which are the diligent, the bright ones, still they have great concern for the security and their safety of their life due to the strain that comes from those who are trying to rebel underneath them. I mean, there are always those who are trying to change things because they're not satisfied. You know how paranoid the rulers usually are. They're always certain that someone's going to kill them, etc. Those that manage to somehow keep their reign in governance for a long time. Why? Because it's right. There's always someone who wants to lower them there. It's not that they're just paranoid for no reason. Okay, so now we're going to head to the next paragraph. The heading is pain versus pleasure in self-reception. Let's read it in the tens. Around the tables, we see also many, like always on Friday, it's delightful to see many young people, many new friends who come from all over the country to hear. We also see gathering in Lithuania and Almaty and many other places. Lithuania. So we know that many friends are connected with us now. In Moscow, we see a nice gathering. And where else? Show us. Well, we'll see this as we continue. So we will read together. We'll give about 4 minutes for this paragraph. And of course, if we finish reading, we simply start, continue and go through the main points we studied in this paragraph. The heading, pain versus pleasure in self-reception, 4 minutes.
3: Pain versus pleasure in self-reception. Thus, when we examine and thoroughly grasp the above plan, we will see that the whole difficulty lies in changing our nature from a desire to receive for ourselves to a desire to bestow upon others, as those two things deny one another. At first glance, the plan seems imaginary, as something that is above human nature. But when we delve into the matter, we will find that the whole contradiction from reception to for oneself to bestow upon others is nothing but psychological. For in fact, we do bestow upon others without benefiting ourselves.
2: This is so because although self-reception manifests itself in us in various ways, such as property, possessions that the heart, eye, and palate covered, etc., all those are defined by one name, pleasure. Thus, the very essence of reception for oneself that a person desires is nothing but the desire for pleasure. Now imagine that if we were to collect all the pleasures one feels during the 70 years of life and put it on one side, and collect all the sorrow and suffering one feels on the other side, if we could see the balance, we would prefer not to be born at all. If this is so, then what does one receive during one's life? If we assume that one obtains 20% of pleasure in his life compared to 80% of suffering, then if we put them one opposite the other, there would remain 60% of suffering unrewarded. But this is all a private calculation, as when one works for oneself, but in a global calculation, the individual produces more than he receives for his own pleasure and sustenance. Thus, if the direction were to change from self-reception to bestowal, the individual would enjoy the entire produce he produces without much pain.
3: Yes, Bar Salam explains that this, that the transition from our ego, from reception to ourselves, is the way to come out of suffering and reach the true spiritual pleasure. And Rav explained in the clip we saw that we've reached that point where that's it. We have to settle for corporeality, for necessities in this life, and invest everything in building the new human that we have to be.
2: I'll repeat the last paragraph. But this is all private calculation, as one who works for oneself. But in a global calculation, the individual produces more than he receives for his own pleasure and sustenance. Thus, if the direction were to change from self-reception to bestowal, the individual would enjoy the entire produce he produces without much pain. He says there's a way where this change within the individual will lead us to enjoy life.
3: But before he explains that it's a psychological shift, and like Rav explains, we have to take on the right form. All right, friends, we will soon enter a lesson with Rav. let's kind of go through the words from Rav Bala Sulam and run through them in simple words to make sure we're all in the same picture. So the title was Pleasure versus Pain in Self-Reception. Self-reception is our nature. We are built from a will to receive delight and pleasure for ourselves. However, the outcome brings more pain than pleasure. And if we look at the plan, grasp the above plan that he described about the peace of the world, we will see that the whole difficulty is the matter of changing our nature from a desire to receive for ourselves to a desire to bestow upon others, which are two opposite things. But when you go deeper, Bala Sulam says, this whole contradiction in moving from reception for oneself to bestowal upon others is nothing but psychological, because in fact, even if we are not aimed at it and we don't desire it, we are actually bestowing to others without receiving good and pleasure to it for ourselves. And then he says that self-reception could be interpreted in many ways for us, but they all ultimately are summed up in pleasure. Am I receiving pleasure or not? And if we do the calculation, the summary, like a report of our state, of our life, or of our entire life, all of our 70 years of life, or just each year, or even every moment, we'll see that the time and efforts and resources that we put into obtaining pleasure, as opposed to the pleasure we feel in practice, put us at a deficit. And if we knew that in advance, then we would say, let's forget the whole thing. It would be better to not be alive. But no one asked us, and we are in life already. And then he says that this minus, this deficit, will always accompany the person, doesn't matter how big he is in the eyes of others, how great he is, he will always live in deficit until he will expand his perception, his circle. As long as it's a personal circle of me and my goals and my aspirations and my pleasure, there will always be a minus at the end. Only if a person expands his circle of perception ultimately to the point of all of humanity, all of society, all created beings, then his direction will change, his intention will change from self-reception to bestowal. Then he'll function exactly in the same way, but he will start enjoying life because he'll be aimed at the source of life, the bestower, the giver, the lover. Yesterday we heard from Rav in the lesson that whenever we talk about the Creator, we have to be precise. The Creator is the giver. All the good that we look at in that respect, the

0: In the first part, we heard from Rav, the Creator put Himself into you, and He wants you to reveal Him. He wants you to become Him. So we pray for this to happen now. Let's go to Rav's lesson. Clip number two.
1: So on one hand, the Creator created the force of bestowal. They created some matter, which is a desire or the force of reception. And it is called the created being. It's called the created being because it's opposite to the Creator. He wants to bestow and He wants to receive. Both are in a contradiction to one another. The distance between them is infinite. But to lead a created being to the good, because what are you bestowing to him? By that, you just created the created being. That's the first condition, that there is a created being. Under that condition, the created being, if he does not receive, then he suffers terribly. Imagine, the Creator wants to give, let's say, pleasure, infinite pleasure. If you were to create a created being with the force of reception that is infinite and leave him that way, what kind of suffering would this created being feel? Infinite suffering. Because he cannot enjoy the pleasure that enters the desire, neutralizes him immediately. And then the created being remains empty, in darkness, in disappointment, in horrible things. Hence, to give us the possibility to be opposites to him and to exist, so he diminishes all this great infinite space in our vessel of reception to one point, to just one point, one small point. Where we feel suffering, but it's not terrible. And we can somehow exist with it. That's our world. So from this infinite vessel, the Creator diminished it down to a small point, and more than that, because it's not a small spiritual point, he even lowered it to the corporeal level, and in order for us to exist in opposition to him, opposed to him, where there's an infinite distance, and we are here in the darkness. And then, in such a way, as we exist, we are called created beings outside of him. Created being Nivra is called Bar from the degree, outside of the degree, outside of the Creator. So it's clear from here why he distanced us to that extent from him. Because if we were to come closer to him with our desire to receive, the desire to receive cannot receive this filling. So we would suffer more. It would be like being burnt. We would come to some light, fire, and burning. Hence, many times in the Zohar, it's written, be careful, don't enter a devouring fire, etc. So the distance between us, on one hand, gives us the ability to be created beings. This is what he's telling us in the beginning of the Tree of Life that the Ari writes, where after the restriction, as the light departed, a space remained where the created beings can exist. Otherwise, they would not be able to exist. So this free void, the space, and everything there in the center, they can exist. The future ones. Then the line of the light is extended there and gives a little bit of vitality to that central point and gives vitality to the Creator being who is in this infinite distance from the Creator. Infinite in qualities, because the Creator is

0: completely bestowing, and the created being is completely reception. Let's make some order here. The creator created the created being. The created being needs to be opposite to the creator to have his own status of independence, to be independent, to not be the creator. So he needs to be opposite him. If this created being is opposite to the creator, he cannot receive pleasure, because the desire to receive neutralizes the pleasure that arrives at to it immediately. In order to give this created being existence, but without suffering from the measure of being opposite to the creator and being darkness, the creator diminishes himself. He hides himself. And then the created being does not feel that he's standing before this infinite light and is not capable of receiving anything of it. The created being is in concealment, meaning the creator conceals pleasures from us so that we do not suffer. Meaning the creator in this way conceals from us all this infinity, greatness, filling, and gives us this small, tiny existence. But in it, we don't feel so much suffering, and we can at least be satisfied with something in order to advance and to live in advance. That's on one hand. On the other hand, he awakens in us a desire to advance, and then to the extent in which I can be in the desire to bestow, then I come closer to him. So I come closer to him. Then I seemingly remain as a created being in my desire to receive in this infinite distance. This infinite distance remains between bestowal and reception. But on the other hand, as I develop upon my desire to receive the intention to bestow, I ascend and ascend and ascend to him and become like him. I come to unification, to a coupling, to unity. And when he reaches this unity, this coupling, the unification, this embrace, it's actually called, the word is called dvikut, adhesion. As I reach adhesion, so I reach adhesion. I don't nullify myself. I have reached this. It's all written in my account. And we become partners because both of us exist, he and I, in an equal manner completely. To begin with, this is what he wanted to do, is for the created being to be on one hand a created being, and on the other hand, be equal to him. And then we get there. We are created being from the, not from our desire to receive not being nullified, but it grows more and more until this vessel truly becomes infinite. And with that, we made it in the form like the Creator.
1: And thus, when we examine and thoroughly grasp the above plan, we will see that the whole difficulty lies in changing our nature from a desire to receive for ourselves to a desire to bestow upon others, as those things deny one another. At first glance, the plan seems imaginary, as something that is above human nature.
0: This is truly above human nature. It's the opposite to human nature. How can you truly bestow and love others when there's only one quality in me, which is loving myself? And I don't have it in my head or nor in my heart. I don't have a beginning for that. So it's impossible to demand from a person such a thing. So how do we get there?
1: But when we delve into the matter, we will find that the whole contradiction from reception for oneself to bestow upon others is nothing but psychological. For in fact, we do bestow upon others without benefiting ourselves. This is so because although self-reception manifests itself in us in various ways, such as property, possessions, that the heart, eye, and palate covet, etc., all those are defined by one name, pleasure. That's the very essence of reception for oneself that a person desires is nothing but the desire for pleasure. Now, imagine that if we were to collect all the pleasures one feels during his 70 years of life and put it on one side, and collect all the sorrow and suffering one feels on the other side. If we could see the balance, we would prefer not to be born at all. If this is so, then what does one receive during one's life? If we assume that one obtains 20% of pleasure in his life compared to 80% of suffering, then if we put them one opposite the other, there would remain 60% of suffering unrewarded. But this is all private calculation. As when one works for oneself. But in a global calculation, the individual produces more than he receives for his own pleasure and sustenance. Thus, if the direction were to change from self-reception to bestowal, the individual would enjoy the entire produce he produces without much pain.
0: He does not expand on this matter much here. But what is he trying to say? He wants to say that suffering will grow and impact us in such a way that we will be obliged to realize this method, to disconnect from the initial primordial methods, and reach the quality of the measure of truth, and then we'll be able to bestow to one another. As without knowing the soul of each and every one, each and everyone's abilities, qualities of each and everyone, we won't be able to arrange the correct relations between us. Therefore, the life in our world here, the suffering and our desire to receive will compel us to know the spiritual world in order to exist at the level we're on now. And here we will understand that there's an even higher opportunity. There's people who receive a desire to rise above this life with their point of the heart, as we call it, and then they ascend. And there's people that without the point in the heart that made this ascent out of the suffering that they feel in their life in this world. Two forms, sufferings, push us towards the same essence, same purpose. We heard there's suffering which push us to the purpose. And Bar HaSalam says that if we were to assemble all the measures of pleasure a person achieves for 70 years of his life on one hand, and we put against that all the sufferings he suffers on the other hand, so much so that if the calculation was before his eyes, he would even prefer not to be born. Hence, if this is the way things are, Bar HaSalam says to us, what reception for oneself does one attain in this world if we, let's say, attain 20% of pleasure in his life compared to 80% suffering? Hence, when we place this against that, 60% suffering will remain without any other benefit. Meaning, the calculation a person does shows that he has much more suffering than pleasure. And we also heard now from Rav, in the lesson he gave us, sufferings will grow and will impact us in such a way that we will have to implement this method to that extent. Again, sufferings will grow and impact us in such a way that we will be compelled to realize this method. So we're going to enter our first workshop and ask the question, what bothers us to make such calculations? What causes us to wait for the accumulation of suffering? Again, what bothers us to make such a calculation, and what causes us the accumulation of sufferings? 5 minutes, workshop.
1: In principle, what prevents us is our nature, that can only calculate for self-benefit, even if it benefits relatively to suffering, something minor, but still minor profit. We can't make a higher calculation because we don't have the other nature of love of others, the nature of the Creator. And therefore, we need sufficient suffering to the point that our nature will surrender, because it will see that it benefits nothing.
0: Correct. Our nature gives us, and also when we're not connected together, if we weren't connected together, then one pulls the other, one pushes the other. So this is how we need to try as much as possible to be together, and then we will be brought out of taking it out of the lack of this imaginary reality we live in.
1: And also, we don't really have an alternative, meaning what prevents us to make such a calculation, that we don't have an alternative. We go on autopilot. The will to receive operates us, and there's not that much we can do left or right. It's Bala Sulam, and our method in general offers us to have some sort of choice, the choice in the environment, that suddenly something else is important to me, that there's a goal and it's greater. All those things can save time, because suddenly there's something else I want, and that requires work to be done, and I can skip the suffering through this work.
0: To continue, what bothers us to make such a calculation? I think we're living in a certain form of deflection, all of humanity in general, and we're holding on to joy much more than suffering. We consider that much more, meaning we are willing to suffer a lot for some one moment of joy. That's why a person is programmed that way, it seems. And maybe if they had the alternative not to wait for the accumulation, because one who's waiting in accumulation is truly in a state of despair. But the path that Bala Sulam offers is truly a perception of looking at things differently, to see specifically how we develop ourselves to a level that we can switch the suffering to a purposeful matter.
1: I think that relatively we did make such a calculation. Relatively, we got to a point where we don't know what feels good to us, but ultimately, until you are totally on your knees, the will to receive always chooses the falsehood. And a person who's asleep cannot testify that he's asleep.
0: Yeah, you have to truly be on your knees. The question is, what's going to bring you down to your knees? This press of life, the pain and suffering, or do we listen to the Kabbalists who probably know what they're talking about? And they explain that we can replace that from suffering and love suffering, which is much preferred.
1: I think that complacency and our lazy nature disturb us, and to try to help that is only the society. We're moving forward. In the lesson we just saw from Rav, Rav brought up a question. He brought up the following question. How is it possible to truly bestow and love others when in me there's only one quality of loving myself, and I don't have in my mind or in my heart the beginning of that? It's impossible to demand that from a person. So how do we get there? This is the question that Rav brought up, and now we'll discuss it together in a workshop with the same prayer, that the force, the light that Rav wants to convey to us will work in us and generate an inner change in us. So, question for a workshop: how can we truly bestow and love others when in me there's only one quality of loving myself? 5 minutes, please.
0: Maybe it really connects to the previous question where suffering, that you're not capable of tolerating the state anymore, bring that invert that switch, because if we had the awareness that we're making these calculations every day, so he explains there's no point of even being born. But because it's a matter that is cumulative, gradually, we must, against that state where I love myself, we must have that calculation of it coming to me, and then the situation will be inverted and make that impossible point something we can remain in more.
1: Yes, we should think about the purpose of creation itself, that we ultimately wish to be in connection with the Creator. Adhesion, that's the wholeness. So in one nature, we can't think of bestowal upon others, but we were created in His image, and He created us, and the whole prayer to Him and address to Him, that builds the need and longing in us to resemble Him, to have equivalence of form. So we can't do it from within ourselves, but under the influence of the environment, friends, the group, the words of the Kabbalists, the correct guidance, we can build such longing, these small tendencies of the heart, and ultimately turn to the Creator, which is the true adhesion, the correct relation. So everything is possible under none else besides Him. The path is more important than myself. This is what it means to turn to the Creator. If I prefer Him, that in short gives me strength.
0: If we only have self-love, it's impossible. But we do know that there's a spark, there's something He put in us that is very kind of blurred in the beginning, but we can develop something beyond that. Who sent me these states altogether? Why did He make this calculation where I look at life and don't know if it was even worthwhile, the whole story? There's someone who sent it, and there's the point in the heart. Without the point in the heart, you can't really answer this question. We also have friends in the Arvut system that can come. So they wrote that only through many states and discernments in the 10 and the group, And to the extent in which we do actions towards connection and claim what Bistol is, or taste what it is, we receive the forces and ability to work similar to the Creator.
1: So the starting point is to hold on to the point in the heart that I felt some awakening, and it leads me to the group, and in the group I hear about Kabbalists who portray the goal to me, and from holding on to this I will begin to develop the tendency to want to love and bestow to others. Maybe at first it will be for self-benefit, but that too will be developed higher with Creator's help.
0: It's like when you start talking to a person and he explains that he's objective. You don't know where to start because he says, okay, we love ourselves, but it's such a tasteless life. There's so many flavors and colors and experiences, and you're stumbling upon the thing that seems to be most of a given.
1: And also, what choice we have, what alternative we have. Just continue suffering in this world. I think we're over it.
0: This is the time for questions, scrutinies about the text we read, about the topic, about the questions that Rav raised as well. Please, Baruch.
1: He writes here, all of the contradiction from self-reception to bestow upon others is nothing but psychological. For in practice, we do bestow to others without benefiting ourselves. This sentence is not clear to me. It sounds contradictory to what we learn.
0: Yes, the sentence is not clear, but let's take an example. Where's Yossi Maor? Show us Yossi for a second. This good-looking guy there in the corner. Show him, please.
1: Yossi, please stand up so we can see you.
0: That's it. I saw it. You came. I'm always happy to see you there with your light in your face. You know what Yossi works on? I'll tell you what he works. Is it okay, Yossi? Is it all right? I simply know it because during the war, he changed his profession. He's a bus driver. Yossi is a bus driver. It's a job. Simple job, right? He gets up in the morning, he goes, prepares his bus, goes, he does a few rounds, comes back home. I assume it's also a pretty routine work. I don't know how much the passengers are happy or not, satisfied. So he goes and does his job. At the end of the month, he makes him a salary, right, Yossi? You don't do this for free. It's not a volunteering job, right? Wonderful. If Yossi were to know how much each passenger of his enjoys and how much he benefits from Yossi coming on time and taking him and dropping off exactly where he wants, make that calculation by 50 passengers in a bus and all those that go through that exchange, hundreds, even if it's a smaller bus. And for each pleasure of each passenger, Yossi would feel pleasure from bestowing to him. What is that compared to the salary that he receives or the suffering of waking up each time and on time and coming to work? Is it a psychological change or not? Just to see things, not from the angle of what I gain here, but what service am I providing? I know that before that he was in high tech, okay? I spoke to a few programmers in my I asked them, what do you do? They say, we come there in the morning, we sit down, drink a cup of coffee, we sit in front of the keyboard, we think a lot, then drink another cup of coffee, and sit, another cup of coffee. At the end of the month, a lot of, a big salary. Why? Because they have to sit and drink coffee all month. But if each such programmer were to know from the program that he's programming right now, the little piece he's doing there, organizing or managing whatever he's doing there, how many people will enjoy that app or whatever he's programming there? and feel it every moment, then what is that infinite salary he's receiving or is suffering? Is it a psychological change or not? Meaning, what are we missing? Instead of thinking about myself and what am I benefiting and how much am I earning? What someone took from me, gave me, etc. In place of that, enjoy the service we're giving. And we are all service givers. Even when you wake up in the morning and smile to your surroundings, you're giving a service. We're all service givers. No one is given a salary, seemingly a salary in money or any other way, but rather by giving a certain service to a society. See, if we were to manage to invert this, so we've been fortunate to have a 10. Maybe for Yossi, it's hard to work with all his passengers and understand how much they enjoy. But in the 10, we're certainly capable of doing this, right? To constantly think how much we want or try to delight our friends in thought, in speech, in action, seemingly a psychological change. If we don't succeed, we have who to ask from. The one who made us think only of ourselves can make us also those who only think of others. Psychological change or not? Wonderful. More questions, please. We see Mac 22 there, yes.
2: Да, тут вот Бааль Сулам пишет так, что однако все вышесказанное есть личный расчет. Верный, когда
1: Бааль Сулам writes here that all of the above is a correct calculation when a person works for himself, because in the global calculation.
2: И вопрос такой, почему в личном расчете человек всегда остается в минусе, а в общем.
1: He's asking why in the personal calculation, a person is always in minus. And when he works for the others, then he's actually receiving more. He's talking about the 80% suffering as opposed to 20% pleasure. Yes, thank you. I want to read Rav's words in excerpt number 4. He writes this. Baal Salam says that altogether it's a psychological shift. That if a person is working in order to bestow, in the inner psychological shift he goes through, he begins to receive 100% benefit of what he's doing. This way, I work, and from my work, who benefits is my boss, the IRS, and everyone, and how much do I enjoy working? Maybe 5% of what I'm producing. And all the rest is enjoyed by those in the middle. This is called, as written, go and make a living off each other. And that's basically how we work egoistically. However, if I only change my thought that in bestowing, I'm actually receiving, then I receive not just 100% of what I do, but I receive in return from all those who receive from me. Thus, I connect all these vessels to me. They become in my sense as pieces of my soul. Then it turns out that I am actually the receiver.
3: So,
1: secrets of the Torah lie in here. Secrets of life. Secrets of complete eternal pleasure. Rav says, I connect all these vessels to me. They become, in my sense, pieces of my soul, and then it turns out that I'm the receiver. This shift that Baal HaSulam defines as psychological cannot be done by psychological means. In order for this psychological shift to happen in us, in our inner foundations,

0: at the intention that operates us. We need light. We need the force of the Creator. The Creator's force that created us, as we saw in Rav's drawing of the lesson, created us as receivers opposite to Him. He can also create within us the godly quality, like His, of bestowal and love. When this quality will reside in me, it will cause me to reconnect the shattering, to reconnect the pieces of my soul that have scattered from me. As Balasulam writes, you lack nothing but to go into the field that has been blessed by the Creator and collect all of the organs that have dropped from your soul. And here Rav explains to us where this will lead us. If I will collect through my efforts to be in bestowal and love so as to resemble the Creator, if I'll collect the others into me, then when I bestow to them, I won't be bummed that I have to work for someone else instead of myself, like the basic instinct of the created being that makes him exactly opposite to the light. The light is all bestowing and loving. The created being is all receiving, swallowing. So he always wants and he never gets. In the Book of Zohar, it says that the angel of death comes to the person with a sword that has a drop of poison at the end of it. But that drop is attractive. It's a drop of pleasure, and you have to open your mouth and swallow it. That's how the will to receive puts us to death spiritually. It moves us away from the root more and more and more. How do we come out of this loop? So the Creator in His love gave us a point in the heart, brought us to Bnei Baruch, to Rav, to the Ten, to learn what could be different, what could be higher, truer, more fulfilling. So all the means that exist in our method of the study, the connection, dissemination, all of those were intended to awaken upon us the light that reforms. Just as it created us opposite, it will build us as similar because we want to be such. But everyone's desire for this is small. I want a little bit, but at the next moment, the animal awakens in me again, and all it wants is to devour for its own benefit. And then again I see falsehood, an imaginary picture that makes me run to the next target, and again it dissolves, and again and again. Balasulam writes that after a person finishes half of his life, he starts getting tired. You divide life to two. The first part you say, I'm going to devour the world, I'm going to go do this and this and that. And in the second part, you become wiser. You say, half is done already. And where am I going? Start getting tired. Ultimately, a person withers away. Why? Because how long can you run and never get there? But you can't leave the game, because the next life cycle begins. New goals, new chases. And when we are brought to Bnei Baruch, it's a clarion, it's an invitation. It's an invitation which is a springboard to the higher world. Do we don't have translation? I hope we do. So let's pray the Creator will help us and give us a feeling of that. Yes, questions, please. Vlad, please.
1: The moment... Right. If, let's say, I connect to someone who also experiences 70% suffering and against 30% of pleasure, so what is it necessary to have such a quantity of suffering in order to experience his sufferings as well? Because what is correct for the pleasure is also good for suffering.
0: Balasulam says,
1: in Shamati, in one of the major articles there, a person should be cautious to not make calculations on himself, but on the collective, or on the Holy Shechinah.

0: No, not to be worried with the self-concern, but the collective's sorrow. And whoever participates in the sorrow of the Shechina also gets to benefit from its when it's right. So also today, when it's when I'm saying that I'm happy, then in a state of joy, so the part of the soul, how much does my joy delight the others? In other words, it's correct. We don't want to feel others' sufferings. That's why we block ourselves. Our heart is shut. If you open your heart, then you feel the suffering of the others. But if the heart remains closed, you'll remain in your own prison and you won't be able to exit yourself. Why does the ego seemingly protect us? It's like, leave others. It's enough for yourself. And why should we open this up? That's why we shouldn't worry about this, like Oren said earlier. We need to ask for the light to do the work for us. And then, to the extent in which we ask, that's how we also receive. Also, in the lesson Rav gave us earlier, he said that if we were exposed to all the pleasure there's there, it's not good, we'd burn from it. It's too much. That's why only a small point is being exposed before us. We're only from the very, very small point compared to the whole collective, compared to us. What we need is a little bit more feeling of others. A little bit more feeling of others. What is that state? That's the next spiritual degree of a person. To try to love one another a little bit more. To try to feel one another. To try and help one another. To ask for the light to help us in this. Because really, to feel all the suffering in this, it's impossible. It will immediately disconnect us. That's why the light operates upon us. It knows what to do and how to do it. So right, you're correct. Each is inside his hole with his suffering above his pleasure, but we have no choice. If we want to exit this, no one can leave alone. We must open up more towards one another, a little more, and ask the light to do this work. Which is why we do this in the 10. There's always the question, let's go love the whole world. Let's go do it with everyone. No. We need mutual work and to watch over one another and to be sensitive to one another and to raise the goal and for the to be always above everything, so it'll be one common goal. That's an art form. It's truly something that we have to mutually do in the time. And this is what we have to watch over. But who does this again? Not us. We ask for the light to operate upon us. Well, now, what do you think?
1: Unity 4.
2: Доброе утро, Хаверим. Вот последний момент у нас семинар был, и у меня такой вопрос возник.
0: Good morning. We had a workshop now, and there was a question. What does it mean to ask together? So is that when we come to a certain state that a prayer is created in us towards the friends with other requests, or when we're in one place and at the same time we sit and with words we try to give birth to a certain prayer. And another question about that. I can also during the day be in different places and suddenly this request will rise in me to ask for correction for the friends, for everyone. So that's where the question's in me.
1: The simplest thing for us to understand is from checking what do I lack, like say in the middle of the day. In the middle of the day, corporeality swallows you up. And you have friends that are maybe too are being swallowed into this imaginary reality. Who will help me? Whoever understands my problem, he can pray for me. Who will help them? Whoever understands their problem, he cannot pray for them. This is called one cannot save himself from imprisonment. So whenever we feel the difficulty, the weakness, the most useful thing is to portray to ourselves that now my friends are at a similar place and they're waiting for me, from my prayer. When we're together, of course we should also pray then. During the study, of course we should pray then. Yesterday in the meal of my 10 that happens every Thursday, one of the friends said, "Friends, I really want us to be always in prayer. Always in prayer. Because what everything the Creator puts us through as a 10, and each and every one individually, as a part of the 10, in our corporeal life, in our spiritual life, in all the states we go through, we need to be brought to that state of a created being that prays and asks, 'Help me be like you.'" Each one, like we said before, it comes in moments and disappears. Comes in a moment and disappears. Rabash writes, "In everyone there's a spark, but the spark cannot shine for the entire world. Therefore, they agreed that by connecting together, then from all the sparks, a great flame will be formed." What's in the flame? It's a connection of two opposites, like we learned in the first part of the lesson. The recognition of your loneliness, as opposed to the greatness of the quality of bestowal, and the recognition that you live to rise to that. When we connect, we come out with a prayer, and this is the acting force, and it's the only thing that's missing. We don't need success, we don't need strength, we don't need understanding, we don't need feeling, we don't need nothing. The Creator has everything. Infinity He can give to us, but what is He waiting for? That there will be a demand, that we will define what do we want. What do we want to pray for? My donkey always prays to just have more of what the donkey needs. And that's how it puts me through 70 years and running me. And the soul receives friends that will help it realize itself. So like you said, from every situation we have to lift our head and want the light to work on us.
3: אז קודם כל תודה שעל הבוקר עשיתם את המרחק הזה. ובתמורה אנחנו נבוא אליכם ביום רביעי הקרוב. אורן ואני מתכוונים להגיע עם צוות רחב, נכון? אורן, מה הולך להיות שם ביום רביעי?
4: אנחנו נמצאים במטמורפוזה רוחנית.
1: We are in a spiritual metamorphosis in the global Bnei Baruch. As we hear recently, we are beginning to come together in spiritual zones or regions on the face of Earth. We have, for example, a delegation that went to Lithuania, and there's going to be a European connection there in Friday, Saturday, Sunday. Then on Sunday, they'll move towards Czech Republic, and they'll connect there in Prague. And this is a process that is an awakening from below. We are in a time where we are awakening ourselves from below towards the next spiritual steps. Because if we don't do this, no one will awaken us. And God forbid, we'll wait for accumulation of suffering. And this awakening goes on two legs. One, we are getting together based on geographical proximity. And two, we are bringing together the generations of Kabbalists, the veteran students who studied from Rav Bnei Baruch for many, many years, and the newer generations, that people who are joining recently because maybe they were virtual so far because they joined during the times of COVID and they never had the opportunity to meet with big, great community. community. And we want to start connecting these two things, geographic-based connections and connections between the generations of students. And in Israel, we're also part of what's happening in the world, and the first heroic group, which is a foundation of the Israeli group, the Haifa group, our soul. We used to call it the Moscow of Israel. And the great Haifa group took it upon themselves to be the pioneers. On Wednesday, they have a great event that is happening, an event of connection that will actually be a mini congress, and they're inviting all of us to it, both the founders and the veteran founders of the Haifa group, men and women, and newer students from anywhere, whether it's Mach Israel or later, more recently formed TENS who studied in the Point in the Heart Center, the very new students that just joined the student community, everyone, all those layers, we want to bring them all together to a prayer that the upper light will help

0: שלום לכולם. בחלק הראשון נלמד שיעור של הרב.
1: Hi everyone. In the first part of the lesson, we'll watch a lesson of Rav from July 21, 2002. The lesson's based on the article, What is the Meaning of Spies in the Work? By Rabash. It is article number 35 from 1991. We'll read the article in the tens, and we have 33 minutes to do so. Please. What is the meaning of spies in the work? It is written in the Zohar, Rabbi Yossi said, they took upon themselves a counsel to slander everything. What is everything? It is the earth and the Creator. Rabbi Yitzchak said, the earth, this is true, but the Creator? How do we know? He told him, this is the meaning of the verse, nevertheless, strong is the people, meaning who can overcome them, for strong is the people. In other words, even the Creator cannot overcome them, thus they slandered the Creator. We should understand how such a thing can be said in the work about the Creator, since we are speaking of people who want to draw near to the Creator. How can it be said that they do not believe that the Creator is Almighty? It is written in the Zohar, and they returned from touring the land. Returned means that they returned to the side of evil and returned from the path of truth, saying, what did we get out of it? To this day we have not seen good in the world. We have toiled in Torah and the house is empty. Who will be awarded that world? It would have been better had we not toiled so. We labored and learned in order to know the part of that world. That upper world is good, as we know in the Torah. But who can be rewarded with it? We should understand what is the sin of the spies. If they said that everything is true, but who can be rewarded with it? In other words, they were saying that they are unworthy of the good. As it is written, that upper world is good, as we know in the Torah. But who can be rewarded with it? Thus, why is the sin so grave? In Midrash Rabbah, he says, Rabbi Yehoshua says, what were they, the spies, like? Like a king who arranged for his son a fair woman from a good and wealthy family, the king told his son, she is a fair-looking woman, and she is from a good and wealthy family. The son replied, I will go and see her, for he did not believe his father. Promptly the matter perplexed and irritated his father. His father said, what should I do? If I tell him, I will not show her to you now. He will say that she is ugly, and this is why he does not want to show her. In the end he said to him, see her, but because you did not believe in me, I swear that you will not see her in your house, for I will rather give her to your son. This is perplexing, for it implies that the Creator showed that the land is good, but the spies did not see the good land, since they said that they did not see there any good. Instead, they said that they saw there only bad things, for they said, it is a land that devours its inhabitants. Thus, what is the allegory about the king's son? To understand the above, we must understand what we learn, that we have two things before us. One, to receive delight and pleasure, which is the purpose of creation. to how to obtain the delight and pleasure. Because we see that although everyone agrees that we should receive delight and pleasure without labor, one does not attain anything. The labor is that we must offer some payment to the landlord, so he will want to give us what we want. In the work, this is called desire to bestow. For only in vessels of bestowal can we receive abundance of kedusha, holiness, which is, as we learned, you will be holy for I am holy, meaning that everything must be in order to bestow. Before one obtains the vessels of bestowal, he is placed under the tzimtzum, the restriction, and the concealment that were placed on the upper guidance, so that man is unable to see the truth. That is, a person is unable to see his guidance, the way he behaves with the creatures, in a guidance of good and doing good. As Baal HaSulam said about what is written, they have eyes, but they will not see. That one must believe in his Rav, in his teacher, about what the Rav arranged for us, an order of work on the right. At that time, a person should depict to himself as though he has already been rewarded with complete faith in the Creator, and he already feels in his organs that the Creator leads the whole world in a manner of good and doing good, meaning that the whole world receives from him only good.
2: And even though when he looks at himself, he sees that he is bare and destitute, he should say about this, they have eyes, but they will not see. Where they means that as long as one is under multiple authorities, called they will not see the truth. And what is the multiple authority, multiple authorities? It is two desires. This means that man has a will to receive for his own sake, which is a different desire from that of the Creator, whose desire is to bestow. And a person wants only to receive for his own sake. Hence, when one is going to criticize what the Creator gave him, he sees only suffering and pain, since there are two desires in the world. Therefore, when one must thank the Creator and say, blessed is he who said, let there be the world, to praise and be thankful that the Creator gave us a world filled with abundance, now he sees the opposite. Then one must exert and go above reason and say that everything he sees is not the truth, and to believe in what is written, quote, they have eyes, but they will not see, end quote, see the truth.

0: creation at the end of its correction, since the purpose of creation was, as it is written, quote, his desire to do good to his creations, end quote. And to him, past and future are all the same. Naturally, at that time, he saw the delight and pleasure that the creatures are receiving. However, when one begins to work in order to obtain the desire to bestow, then begins the order of ascents and descents. Since in everything there are things that are good for one and bad for the other. However, everything must be balanced. For this reason, often, a person does not keep the middle road between them, but leans to one side more than to the other. And he spoils everything. It is known that in the work of bestowal, a person must walk on two lines, called right and left. Right means wholeness, and left is called, in the work, a path that requires correction. Because of it, we have two orders in the work. One, songs and praises, which pertain to the state of wholeness. That is, when one is satisfied with the guidance of the Creator, with how he behaves with the person then thanks the Creator for the good that the Creator has given him. Two, prayer and litany, which pertains to when one sees that he has deficiencies and wants the Creator to satisfy his needs. At that time, the person asks the Creator to grant him his wish. However, since they are opposite from one another, meaning when a person thanks the Creator, and certainly when a man is thankful, one should try to give to the Creator many thanks, for the gratitude should be evaluated according to the measure of the good that the Creator has given him. Thus, it is upon man to depict to himself the greatness and importance of the matter.
1: In other words, a person says that he does not deserve this good that the Creator has given him.
2: Thus,
1: how can he then say that he is deficient? Certainly a prayer must be from the bottom of the heart, meaning to feel his need in all his organs, or the prayer will not be from the bottom of the heart. Thus, how is it possible, can it be said, once he has thanked the Creator for all the good that he has received, that he is deficient, and pray and cry to the Creator to grant him his wishes? Therefore, those two things cause descents and ascents, since each one cancels the other. Yet we should understand why we need both, and why prayer or gratitude is not enough, but rather both are required. But since they cannot be in the same carrier at the same time, we arrange them consecutively. In other words, first we thank the Creator because He chose us from among all the nations. Although we are lowly and inferior compared to His greatness, yet He chose us out of every nation. This is as our sages said, one should always establish the praise of the Creator and then pray. Thus, when one thanks the Creator because He has been good to him, meaning certainly when the Creator gave him all that is needed, how is there a place to then pray for the things he is missing? And for the prayer to be from the bottom of the heart. The answer is that on one hand, one should receive vitality during the work. When one does not have anything from which to live, he is distraught and cannot observe the Torah and mitzvot properly. As it is written, these words, which I am commanding you today, shall be on your heart. You shall teach them diligently to your sons, and you shall speak of them when you sit in your home, and when you walk on the way.

0: and when you lie down and when you rise. Thus, there is a complete order in observing Torah and mitzvot. If one's mind is not settled, his work cannot be done in the order that it should. Hence, when one praises the Creator and depicts to himself the greatness and importance of the Creator as much as he can, from this one can derive vitality and feel the importance of the Creator, that the Creator gave him a thought and desire to speak with him. From this one should derive contentment. One should imagine what mood he would be in if the greatest in the generation, whom the whole world praises, if that great man gave him permission to speak with him, how elated he would be. Since when he feels this pleasure of being able to speak with him, he would not feel that he needs anything in the world. The pleasure that one feels more than usual makes him forget all his worries, and his whole body gives itself up to the pleasure he is receiving now. That is, if during the reception of the pleasure he can think about anything other than the pleasure he is receiving now, it is a sign that the pleasure he is receiving now is incomplete. Hence, when one depicts to himself that the Creator permitted him to speak with him, it does not matter what he says, but the importance that he has an opportunity to speak to the Creator, from this one should derive delight and pleasure that he has such a privilege. It follows that the work of the right is that one should believe that he is speaking with the Creator, and that he does not need anything right now.
1: However, one should know that anything that depends on faith, the body does not agree to this work, especially because this work is considered a correction. And anything that pertains to correction invokes the body's resistance. This extends from the breaking of the vessels that occurred in the world of Nikudim. Therefore, there is much work on this. Baal HaSulam said about the work of the right, when a person begins to slight it, because he begins to work on a line that is contradictory to the right, which is the left line, that the work of the right is work in wholeness and truth, meaning that one must believe that the Creator is great and important, and man is utterly base. It follows that both are true. It is hard to walk on this line, and the body objects. He said that in the state of the right, a person is considered blessed, since he is happy with his share and does not need anything. At that time, a person is fit to receive abundance from above by way of, quote, the blessed clings to the blessed, end quote. In this quality, he has adhesion with the Creator. Hence, precisely at that state, in that state, a person can rise in degree. However, we must also walk on the left line, which is the way to see how one sees the faults that need correcting. In other words, in the right, the work is only to depict the greatness of the Creator and believe in His greatness and importance. But the quality of the left is specifically to look at oneself and see the faults in him in order to correct himself so there will be no flaw in him. But the main flaw that one should see is the bad within him, meaning what is the essence of the evil that we must find, meaning that we must search and find. Certainly, each person knows that there is evil in him. The thing is that we must know the root of evil, which is what prevents one from being able to receive the good that there is in the world. The world was created for a purpose, And it was said that the purpose for the creation of the world was his desire to do good to his creations. Since man suffers torments in the world and asks, why does it seem to us this way? For this reason, one must believe in the sages, who said that one should know that there was a correction on the purpose of creation, so as not to have the matter of shame upon the reception of the pleasure. This can only be if, during the reception of the abundance, it will be in order to bestow. In that state, there is no place for shame. Hence, only then, when he believes in the sages, that we must obtain vessels of bestowal, otherwise it is impossible to obtain the good that the creatures should receive, then one realizes that all the bad is only the will to receive for one's own sake, and man should do everything to root it out and receive in its stead the desire to bestow, called a second nature. At that time, he will be rewarded with the delight and pleasure that were in the thought of creation. According to the above, we should work in two manners. One, on the path of the right, which is the time when one works so as to feel that he has wholeness and he is content with his situation, and he can thank the Creator for it. This is the time when he can receive from above the abundance and advance in the ranks of holiness. However, although this is time to receive abundance from above, he does not lack anything, meaning he has no vessels to receive the abundance, so he must shift to the other line, called left. Two, this is the path of the left. By means of criticism that one passes on himself, the right line means that one looks only at the Creator, meaning to understand and to learn about the measure of the greatness of the Creator, and not about himself, to see what he is missing. Rather, he wants to look at what he has, meaning what the Creator gave him, and be thankful to the Creator for this.
0: However, the path of the left is to examine oneself, how much bad he has, and what is the bad within him, and try to correct it. At that time begins the matter of the spies who slandered the earth. Earth means the kingdom of heaven, as they said, that this matter of the kingdom of heaven is not for them. According to the above, we should interpret what is written. Rabbi Yossi said, they took upon themselves a counsel to slander everything. What is everything? It is the earth and the Creator. This is the meaning of the verse, nevertheless, strong is the people, meaning who can overcome them? In other words, even the Creator cannot overcome them. Thus, they slandered the Creator. They said that we were born with a nature of doing everything for ourselves. So, how can we accept the burden of the kingdom of heaven with the aim to benefit the Creator, meaning to do everything in order to bestow? After all, we began the work many times, and in our view, we have done all that we could. But not only did the Creator not help us advance at all toward the aim to bestow, but we have even gone backwards. Thus, we must determine that even the Creator cannot help us emerge from the control of the will to receive. Otherwise, we would have moved a little bit forward. But after all the labor we have given in order to obtain the desire to bestow, in our view, it has all been in vain. Therefore, we are in a state where we have neither the corporeal world nor the spiritual world. This is why it is written, what did we get out of it? To this day, we have not seen good in the world. We have toiled in Torah and the house is empty. who will be awarded that world. That is, they saw that they were not advancing in the work. But what was the sin? It was that they should have had faith in the Creator, that all those descents that they felt in the work were not because they did not go forward, but that each time a person sees that he is far from the goal, it is in order for him to find a real need for his salvation. And the need is called a kli, a vessel to receive the filling. Yet what was missing there, and for which they could not continue and wanted to escape from the campaign, was the lack of the right line. The meaning of right is that one must have vitality during the work. And we receive vitality specifically from wholeness, which we can obtain precisely when we are not looking at ourselves, but at the Creator. And all the effort is to think about the greatness of the Creator and not about ourselves, meaning what we acquired, some progress in the work. Rather, we should think what a privilege we have that we have some contact with the Creator. This means that when he performs a commandment or says a blessing, he should say, I am happy that I believe that I am doing the Creator's will by observing his commandments. Although I understand that we must observe the commandments of the King with more importance than I ascribe to observing the mitzvot, the commandments and good deeds, I cannot appreciate the importance of the act, even though the act is incomplete. Still, I am happy that the Creator has given me a desire and yearning to do something in observing Torah and mitzvot, even if these actions are not so important. Yet, it is important to me, since now I can say that I'm doing the Creator's will.
1: From this, one should derive vitality and joy, because it is the truth that the Creator is great. Hence, when one has a desire to do something in the work, this is very important. A person should believe that even when a person does things by coercion, it is still important, since in terms of the action, there is nothing to add, and the act does its thing. Therefore, since the spies did not go on the right as well, they wanted to flee the battle and said that even the Creator cannot help them. That is, they understood that the Creator should bring them closer in the way that they understood, not in the way that the Torah obligates us. As it is written, that there are two writings that deny one another until the third writing comes and decides between them. For this reason, the spies who strayed to walk on the left line and abandoned the right saw that they could not come and inherit the land. It was all because they went by the wrong path, as Moses had arranged for them. This is the meaning of what is written about a king who arranged for his son a wife and said, quote, I will show her to you, but I swear that you will not see her in your house, for I will rather give her to your son, end quote. And we asked, but the spies did not see her, that she is fair and comes from a good and wealthy family. We should interpret this in the work. In the work, father and son are cause and consequence. The present is called father, and the future is called son. In spirituality, seeing means attainment. Since they took the wrong path, they could not see it in your house, meaning in the state they were in vessels of reception. Rather, to your son, meaning after you repent, when you are rewarded with vessels of bestowal, you will be able to see all the merits that there are in the inheritance of the land that the Creator promised to our forefathers. We will now continue to the recorded lesson from the 21st of July 2002.
0: We heard the article, What is the Meaning of Spies in the Work? From Rungs of the Ladder, Volume 3, page 133. Moses sends the spies. In other words, the Creator's faithful shepherd who really does everything he is commanded from above with faith and meticulousness. He takes people, he chooses people, meaning his senior people, and sends them to the land of Israel. And when they return, it is clear that the result they bring back is really the result that needed to be. There's no mistake here on Moses' part, nor did these spies suddenly change when they entered the land of Israel. Rather, it's a completely natural state. That's how it had to turn out, even though it's called the sin of the spies. When a person is shown spirituality, or I would say on every degree, there's something similar between a lower degree and a higher degree. It appears to the person that the higher degree is simply a state of greatness and importance that is impossible to attain, impossible to understand, impossible to grasp. Then a person really surrenders and does not understand that from the beginning, this is precisely the order of the degrees. That whenever we advance in spirituality from one state to the next, a person never has the strength, the intellect, the mental powers, or any kind of preparation to conquer a higher degree. No. The same applies to conquering the land, crossing the Jordan, Jericho, it does not matter. There are all kinds of examples of what happened to them. All these examples prove one thing, that we need to receive strength from above. As there is a higher degree, so in order to rise to it, we need a force that will raise the person to that degree. So it's not the person who has to conquer that degree. Rather, the person has to equip himself with the necessary force, and then the degree is his. In other words, we need the greatness of the Creator. This is the fourth of faith that always helps us conquer a higher state, a higher degree. If we have it, the degree is ours. If we don't have it, the question is, what state are you in? Maybe you still have no idea that you need to turn to the Creator and then see the higher degree and conquer it. Or a person doesn't understand this yet, or is still already beginning to understand it, or he has already reached the point of turning to the Creator and asking. These stages are very problematic, because we can stop between the degrees, between the states, and if we were to measure them in time, as we do in this world, could remain there between the degrees anywhere from a few minutes to many incarnations. And that depends only on the person, on how connected he is to the group, to external forces that can awaken in him this understanding that he needs to turn to the Creator. That's what we need the group for, right? To turn to the Creator. That's the final station. If a person reaches that, he succeeds. If not, then he does not. So whatever can serve as a means toward this, a person needs to equip himself with through his own efforts, through his own free choice, and that's truly his work. In other words, the work is not to conquer the degree. The work is to quickly reach the state where he understands that without the Creator's help, he is incapable of doing it, and he needs to turn to the Creator, and there's no other choice but to turn to the Creator, and so on. So the spies are actually one degree or one state before turning to the Creator. This is a good thing, right? Despair from one's own strength. The land of Israel is a very good land. We cannot do without it. It's something that we truly need to be there, right? However, I have no strength for that. That state is called the state of the spies, right? This attainment of what the land of Israel is, how good and great it is, and really how it is, they say, too great for me, these are all necessary things that need to become revealed. And when a person compares this revelation with others, this is considered as the spies turning to the people of Israel and saying, is it possible? Do you think you can really conquer that? When a person compares what he has attained from afar about the higher degree with himself and who he is now and what he is, then of course he sees that he's not fit for that. He's weak. And then as a result of that, we really come to feel the necessity for the greatness of the Creator, which solves all our problems and opens all the entrances to a higher degree. This is what the article concludes by saying, rather, the sin was that they did not believe in the greatness of the Creator, that he is omnipotent, and they did not believe in the faith in the sages who said, he who comes to purify is aided. That's it. Here lies a person's choice whether to strengthen himself or not. But in every state, whenever we go to conquer a higher degree, there is the matter of the spies, this state. Then we overcome it, meaning we pass through it, and we arrive at the request to the Creator to give us strength. And the Creator's strength comes through revealing His greatness. His greatness, the recognition of the Creator's greatness, subdues the person and gives him the strength to annul himself. And annulling before a higher degree is called ascent. And he's already entered Ibur, spiritual conception. Yes.
1: Before a person turns to the Creator, the person wants to build it himself. I want the Creator to be revealed, or I don't. I don't want him to be revealed. How can a person work on the greatness of the Creator? He wants the Creator's greatness only to fulfill himself. And then he will bestow. It's only to receive in order to receive.
0: A person turns. Sit down. A person turns to the Creator only if he feels that otherwise he is incapable of attaining something that he wants 100%. That's all. The spiritual vessel is a complete desire. Complete means that I want only this compared to all the other desires. I also want other things, but compared to this, they are nothing, zero, yes? I want only this. I've already reached that conclusion. I've checked, I've seen, and I know and feel that this is the only thing I want. That's one. Two, I've searched for every means of attaining what I want, and I am incapable of doing it. Then suddenly I discovered that it depends on the Creator. And then I have no choice but to turn to Him. Only then do I turn to Him. If I turn to the Creator beforehand, it's simply a lie. It's not an appeal. It's not an appeal. I need to turn to the Creator with a complete vessel. That's all. For me, it's either life or death. Not life or death in the corporeal, animate sense, in the beastly sense. No. For me, it's really life or death in a higher and stronger sense. And that depends on you, and there's nothing I can do. It's really an inner shattering in the heart. And then it is truly a request. Now the question is, what does a person ask for? It could be that he's brought to the state from above so that he will ask to win the lottery. Or he has some problem in his corporeal animal life. Or maybe it's really a spiritual problem. What's the difference between spiritual and corporeal? Corporeal means that he asks for something that will make him feel good in this world somewhat. Or something that will make him feel good in the next world. He wants achievements, he wants to know, he wants to grasp, to understand, to fly. You know, to fly through the spiritual space. He wants to have power, to know the future, tomorrow, the present. These are also things that are said to be a degree as well, where it's said that one goes from Lolishma to Lishma. The Zohar tells us in Pgudei Deoraita, the commands of the light, that there is a person's fear concerning whether things will be good for him in this world and in the next world. And afterward, there is a higher fear and so on. In the introduction to the study of the Ten Sefirot, he explains that we have the degrees of reward and punishment, and afterward, the degrees of love, eternal love that doesn't depend on anything, unconditional love. In other words, there are degrees. It depends on what one asks for, even after turning to the Creator. That is, the man that we discuss, which truly opens a higher degree to a person, for us, the higher degree is the first spiritual degree, where we are inside its achap. From this achap, we feel a bit of darkness, the surrounding light, and that holds us and attracts us to that degree. That's it. So, at the end of it all, through all these states, a person reaches a state where he truly turns to the Creator because he wants to be like the Creator, like that higher degree, to become equal to it. In other words, to be in giving, in annulment, with the intention to bestow, as on the higher degree. Before that, of course, he has all kinds of other requests, and he receives answers to those requests. but the answers he receives to those requests are not the answers he is asking for. Because now I want the higher degree so that I can rule. So of course, if they were to give me that from above, I would become a klipa, a shell. They don't give it to me. But according to my desire, the higher degree performs a correction on me, a correction of direction, so that from the state in which I want to rule, I later come to some understanding that it's not okay, and that instead of ruling, it's worthwhile to acquire something else. That something else might also not yet be exactly what spirituality with the intention to bestow is, meaning a desire with the intention to bestow. So again, I receive a correction from above. These corrections come through suffering, through pressures, until a person becomes precisely aligned, until he finds exactly what man means, what a true request means, and exactly to whom it's directed. Then he also sees exactly who he's turning to. He doesn't see, but he feels that it's the creator, the bestowing force that wants me to become one who bestows. In other words, in a person's vision, I, what I need to ask for, and the creator all connect together. They connect along one line. And then he really aims his request precisely at the creator, and the creator brings him what he needs. Then it turns out that when the creator brings a person what he needs, he truly brings the person a desire to bestow, which is what the person asks for. And through that, to that extent, the person becomes more similar to the creator. In other words, it's really incorporated in Israel. What he asks for, what was carried out, and the creator, these three are as one. So he made some small, correct effort and acquired a state that is closer to the end of correction, where in all his desires, he will be connected with the creator in this way. Yes.
1: Bestowing upon the creator and being like him, is it the same thing or two different things?
0: The desire to bestow upon the Creator, the desire to be like Him, the desire to connect with Him, to know Him, to attain Him, and whatever else you might say, it's all one. There are not 1,000 different things, but only one thing, and that is called a screen.
1: But to attain Him, that's in the will to receive.
0: No, His attainment is also not a desire to receive. When I speak about these desires, we're already talking about something else. Attainment, let's say, belongs to adhesion. Because before we reach the desire for attainment, first there is chafetz chesed, delighting in mercy. And afterward, we come to attainment, to the desire for attainment, in order to have the strength to receive, in order to bestow. And chafetz chesed, delighting in mercy, does not need that. In other words, what am I trying to say? Evolution brings a person through all these metamorphoses to the state in which he needs to be. We don't know in advance what the correct desire is. Even though theoretically we seem to have this order, right? What we advance from and what we advance toward. A person who acquires a spiritual degree finds himself each time facing the unknown. He cannot imagine and cannot anticipate any subsequent state. It is a new vessel with a new desire. Even if you say, this is similar to something I have already seen, it doesn't matter. That you were in a similar state on the previous degree does not help you now. You still don't know. All we acquire is the understanding of the order of degrees, that this is how it needs to be, the understanding that this is the correct development, a measure of patience to remain in it, knowing that it's correct and that it's fine and positive, etc. And that no anger belongs to the animate nature, to the beastly nature, to how impatient I am and how I have no patience for anything. In spirituality, different laws operate. Yes.
1: According to what you said, what is joy in the work?
0: Joy in the work is a result of

0: Shalom, חברים וחברות, אנחנו...
1: Hello, dear friends. So, we're learning about the upper worlds, Owen and I, we just talked about it. And we said that we'd really like for all of us that are studying together that you won't get lost in an ocean of different terms and concepts, spiritual ones. And Olin, he compared it to playing in a sandbox, where we don't understand the entire thing, and it's fine. Nonetheless, we need to try and make an effort and pray while we study. Why are we saying this? Because every lesson we add another term and another concept, and we don't exactly always remember where, what, how. So we have an opportunity to ask and scrutinize things together, but also an opportunity to pray during the lesson for the light, to allow us to delve into this text where Baal HaSulam, Rabash, and Rav are. And this, our life mission, we were meant to be inside these texts. So let's recall what we went over in previous lessons, a short recap. We started with the thought of creation. That developed through the four phases of direct light, and reached a state where the Malchut, Bchinat Daled, the Malchut of En Sof, made a restriction. Tzimtzum, deciding that from now on, that's it, it works only with a Masach and O Chozel, screen and reflected light, meaning that its intention to benefit the Creator will be just like His intention to benefit it. And that's the condition, that only if it meets this condition, then the Malchut can receive pleasure from the Creator. And we talked about the first Paltzuv that is revealed after Tzimtzum Aleph, that's called Paltzuv Galgalta, in which the Malchut in the Rosh calculates how much can it receive, receives what it decided to receive, that for sure it knows, or she, the Malchut, the Paltzuf knows, it knows, that for sure it can receive this in order to bestow, so the Rosh does the calculation, and from the Tabur down to the Peh, this is where it's received, and from the Tabur down to the end of the Raglin, there, she doesn't receive. After she received for the first time, which is called the first Paltzuf of Galgalta, the old Mekif surrounding light applies pressure to those Kelim that did not receive, that are at the end of the Paltzuf, below the Tabur, and there is a decision made that the surrounding light is stronger than the inner light, meaning to receive also in those vessels in which it was impossible to receive until now. And so the Masach is refined through these four stages until it reaches once again the Rosh of Galgalta, and once again the Masach faces the light. Calculating only this time when the light comes, it discovers, the Masach discovers two things. A, that now, sorry, the Paltzuf comes to the conclusion that now it can give birth to a smaller Paltzuf than the first one. The next Paltzuf, Ab, is not on the level of Galgalta, meaning it can't understand the Rosh of Galgalta. The Rosh of Ab is from the Chazeh of Galgalta down to the Peh of Galgalta. And also, it can't be lower than the Tabu of Galgalta. Its entire expansion is down to the Tabu, and therefore the level of Ab is shorter, smaller than the Galgalta, and symbolized that way, showing that it has lesser ability than the Galgalta. Galgalta worked with coarseness 4, it works with coarseness 3. And another thing we mentioned, that the coarseness, it diminishes, that there

interrelated. What does it mean that the coarseness is diminished, that now it can work with a smaller will to receive than it used to work in Galgalta? If in Galgalta it worked on 100% of the desire, now it can only work with, suppose, 80%. However, the coupling of striking of Ab is on the 100% of what it can work with now. Meaning, both the size of the Paltzuf and the Oviut show us that any Paltzuf that is born will be smaller and with a smaller Oviut than the one that precedes it. And so the Galgalta emerges on Oviut Dalet, Ab emerges on Oviut Gimel, Sag that comes after it emerges on Oviut Bet, Ma emerges on Oviut Aleph, and Bon, the smallest, emerges on Oviut Shosh. What else does we say? That it's true that each Paltzuf is smaller than the other one, but once it's filled, it causes all the Paltzufim before it to be filled with greater lights. When the Galgalta is filled, it's filled with the light of Nefesh, because that's the very first time that the light enters. Then comes out the Ab. The Ab is filled with the Or of Nefesh, but because the light passes through the Galgalta is filled now with the Or of Ruach. And afterwards, after the Paltzuf of Ma emerges, it clothes on the Paltzuf of Nefesh, but then the Ab is dressed on the Paltzuf of Ruach, etc. And we even made this kind of sketch. And therefore we see that the development is such that the Paltzufim, they grow smaller and smaller in coarseness, but their emergence brings more light to the entire world of Adam Kadmon. This is something we learned until now, and now we want to go into a new concept, which is the records of the clothing, itlapshut, and the records of the coarseness, oviut. What are records? Records of oviut versus records of itlapshut. Therefore, we'll start with Rav's clip that will bring us into the topic, and afterwards we'll read a text by Bala Sulam from the preface to the Wisdom of Kabbalah, item 42. You can already open it. You can find the study materials. And then we will also commentate and explain. So let's go to the first clip by Rav that will bring us into our lesson today. Clip number one. Meaning we have a Paltzuf that receives the light in order to bestow to the Creator, to the host, just like the host and guest. And the host continues applying pressure on him to receive more and more, and the Paltzuf feels that if he receives more, then it will already be to its own benefit and not to the benefit of the host. It can't be... It has no, it's out of the ability to overcome, and therefore it cleanses. That's it. I leave this connection with you, where you give and I receive, where in my reception, I can no longer turn that reception into bestowal. That's it. I can't do it anymore, and leaves. That's called the cleansing or purification of the Paltzuf. After the cleansing, what's left are the records from what he had from the host, and then the host continues applying pressure, and he thinks that nonetheless I'll receive from him, but a little less. Maybe I'll be able to withstand that pressure by the host if I'll take a bit less. So he receives less. That's the second Paltzuf after the Galgalta called Ab. And what's interesting here is that once he stops receiving, the Hashimo of Oviut, by which he has received, disappears from him because he decides that that's it, I'm not receiving anymore. I see that if I'll continue receiving, I go into a situation where I won't be able to withstand it. And then he stops receiving. And that's it. That's the initial form of the reception of the light in order to bestow after Tzimtzum Aleph.

0: כמה הבחנות מתוך הדברים של הרב. הרב אומר שפרצוף רוחני זו פעולה.
1: Rav says that the spiritual partsuf is an act of bestowal, just like the host bestows to us. So if we want to discover the host, we want to make ourselves into a spiritual partsuf, meaning to have the intention to bestow to him just as he bestows to us. And when we've built this kind of intention, that means that we've built our head. And then the host, who is now hidden from us, will be revealed with the table and all the dishes and all. And that is what we pray for, that the study will bring us the light that reforms, that will build within us the desire to bestow, an intention to bestow, the desire to return love to our source. Moving on. After the first partsuf does that first act of bestowal and has reached the limit of his ability that we call the tabul, the navel, and it has been filled with the light to bestow, the pressure became the inner light with the surrounding light. They begin to hit one another. And then it cleanses because he feels that he cannot be anymore in overcoming this state. So a spiritual partsuf is built of a number of levels. It has a will to receive, the will to receive pleasure. And then above that, the force of overcoming. What does he overcome? That natural desire to receive everything for himself, which is how the Creator made him. And he overcomes it in order to equivalate his form to the Creator. And the moment he feels that his force of overcoming, that engine of will to receive that is constantly operating within him, cannot allow him to continue to overcome, his strength of overcoming has been finished, then he cleanses. And then the Rav says, after this cleansing is complete, and the masach goes back to the mouth of the head, these records remain from the previous action that he had with the host. So that's on the part of the Kli. The Kli has attained these discernments, this impression from these actions. But on the part of the host, he continues to pressure. The light continues to desire to enter the vessels that it created. So the host continues to pressure, and then a thought comes. Maybe I should receive a little less, with different quality, different angle, and then I will still be able to bestow through my receiving from him in order to bestow. And this teaches us another thing. A spiritual partsuf is constantly looking for new opportunities to return love to the host. And that's how we should be, to look for new opportunities, how to express our love and bestowal. And then he goes and bestows a little less. So in the transition from the first partsuf, Galgalta, to the second one, Ab, there are records. And that's how we begin today's study, today's lesson. There are these records of coarseness, which represents the force that I had with my previous screen in my previous act of bestowal, which is called Galgalta, and these degrees of coarseness leave a record also of the light that was in the vessel, which is the records of Hitlabshut, of the clothing of the light. How did the Rav define it? He said he has records of what he had with the host. So that in the previous situation, there were two factors, my strength of overcoming and the light that filled me thanks to that power overcoming. But let's go to the text of Bala Sulam. So we're reading from letter 42.
2: ונתבהר היטב הטעם של ירידות הקומות זו למעלה.

0: business. And the second is called the record of clothing, itlabshut. For instance, once the screen of the guf of the first potsuf in Ak has been refined, we said that the last phase of the records of coarseness, the records of phase 4, was lost, and all that remained in the screen was the record of coarseness of phase 3. However, the record of phase 4 contains two phases, as we have said, clothing and coarseness. Only the record of coarseness of phase 4 was eliminated from the screen by that refinement. But the record of clothing of phase 4 remained in that screen and was not eliminated from it. A record of clothing refers to a very subtle phase from the record of phase 4, which does not contain sufficient coarseness for a coupling by striking with the upper light. This record remains from the last phase in each potsuf during its refinement. And our saying that the last phase is eliminated from each potsuf during its refinement refers only to the record of coarseness in it.
1: כן, קליפ מספר 2, רב יסביר את הנקודה הזאת ככה בצורה מוחשית.
0: So let's go to clip number 2, where Rav explains this.
2: למה רק הרשימות די התלבשות נשארו ולא הוויות של בחינה ד'?
0: Why did only the רשימות of התלבשות remain and not the הוויות of בחינה ד'? The הוויות was purified. There is no, I don't have the records of הוויות, I don't have the power of the screen like I had before. But the memory of what I received, I do. Today, I go into a restaurant, and I have less money than I had yesterday. But I know what I ate yesterday, and then I tell the owner of the restaurant, give me with the money that I have today something from what I ate yesterday. Can you do it? He says, no, but I'll give you something else. Also good. And then I get a new portion, new dish. But according to what do I order a new dish? According to the records from yesterday. That I pay for what I have today. I have less money than yesterday. I pay less, but with the tastes that I carry around from yesterday, the flavors, this is the reception of the lights in the potsuf, and it's the same with us. Try to explain how each time you get a new feeling, even in the states that we go through. So this is how it works.
3: We were able to get a new flavor or order a new dish.
2: אנחנו מסוגלים לקבל איזה טעם או להזמין את המנה הבאה, מנה חדשה?
4: ודאי, הכל ברשימו.
0: Of course, everything is in the Rishimo. If you take a person and erase all the records from him, he remains empty. He doesn't know what to do. How to move his hand, his leg, what he received from the moment that he has received and until today, by erasing the Rishimot, you clear it. He has no idea what he needs to do. He doesn't know that he needs to put it in his mouth. He doesn't know nothing.
3: What is the root of that Rishimot? Shattering of the vessel?
2: What is the root of that Rishimot? Shvirat HaKelim? The root
4: of the Rishimot is
0: the root of the Rishimo is the reception of the light in the desire. Reception of the light in the desire. And the light that's in the desire and afterwards remains there because there's a masach. If the masach is purified,

0: Then the light exits the desire, and the desire remains empty. But the light that was in the desire leaves in the desire an impression, a record, a shimo. Like, suppose, it's like if I take, I put milk in a glass and then I pour the milk out, but still I have some milk remaining on the walls of the glass that I can say, ah, here I had milk. That's called a record. And that's how we act. We act according to these records. That's called experience in life. As it says, there are none as wise as the experienced, because one went through many states. These states recorded different records in him. And now he can act according to those records. Now he can act according to those records. And Ravi gives us an example. It's like a person who goes into a restaurant. Afterwards, he goes out, comes the next day, and says, I want to eat the same as I ate yesterday. But suppose yesterday I had $200, today I have $100. So you're told, look, you can't eat the same things. Now you need to eat what you can with the money that you have. But I remember what I had yesterday. All true, and that will help you choose what you want today. But you can't work with the same strength. The money in this example is that record of coerceness, what you're capable of, that you remember what you could do yesterday, accordingly you can work. This is the Rishimo record of itlapshut, of clothing, because that's what's left. You don't have the power of the $200 for today's meal, but you can eat with $100, and that helps you do the math of how and what exactly do you want to receive for these $100. Therefore, there is the Rishimo of itlapshut, what's left from the previous state, and the Rishimo of oviut, what you can work with now. Let's take some questions.
1: Да, спасибо большое. 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
2: There aren't. It isn't very complicated to understand the records of coarseness. I have less money today than yesterday. But when it comes to the records of clothing, does this influence only my ability to decide to choose? But also the taste that I receive.
3: It's

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3: אריאל.
1: יש, דבר.
4: There was an issue with the translation, but...
2: לגבי הרשימו, זה עוביות, הכל ברור.
4: אוקיי. I will say the question that in regards to the records of coarseness, it's clear. I see how much money I have, how much strength I have, according to Rav's example with the wallet. And today I come and do another act. But the question is about the records of clothing. Is it just a matter of the taste that I had yesterday versus the taste that I have today, or are there more elements here? That's how I summarize in general the question. So let's talk about these records of clothing. What are the records of clothing? Records of clothing is very, very important. Let's see what Rav said. Rav said, the root of the records is the reception of the light within the desire. And the light that's in this inside the desire remains there thanks to the screen, as long as there's a screen. If the screen is removed, is cleansed, then the desire remains empty because he doesn't have the force of overcoming. But the light that was within the vessel leaves that record. The record of the clothing of the light is the one that forces us to grow. Because what is it? What is the inside of the Galgalta? Inside Galgalta, this Partsuf achieved equivalence of form with Creator. The Creator stands before him as a bestower, as a giver, as the lover. And the created being is able to receive from him in order to bestow to him in return love, an attitude just like his. We know you through your actions. So when Galgalta does such a thing, the inside of Galgalta is now fully adhered to the Creator. So the light that is now filling him, it's not just this dish on the table, this dish or that dish. It's that ability to feel the Creator, the bestower. If you recall in the previous lessons, we brought amazing explanations from the Rav, where he explained that after the created being emulates the actions of the Creator and copies them onto himself, it's not just that he receives a fulfillment in his desire to receive, but it's the act itself that enables him to feel and understand what it means to be like the Creator. And that is the light that fills him. It's this whole light, a light of wholeness, just like the Creator. So these records of clothing are memories of how I was just like the Creator. And what does that do to the next partsuf, which is also me? Everything is me. That's the only thing that's evolving. Malchut of Ein Sof, the fourth degree, that is the will to receive that the Creator created to receive from him. And after she acknowledges how high the Creator is, she wants to be like him. She wants to become like the Creator. So she's managed to do it, and that's what she has memories of, records of. And the Creator forces this memory, excuse me, the memory forces her to continue to search. Where can I be even more bestowing? What are the records of coarseness? These records are checking how much ability do I have to do this? How much strength do I have to overcome? So maybe it wasn't just like last time. In Galgalta, we went for the maximum.

0: bestowal. But we saw that it didn't bring us to the end of correction because our ability to overcome was still limited. But the memories, the records that enabled her of how she was able to taste that state of equivalence of form remain. And now she has a different level, not just less, but different, where she still would be able to bestow. But in relation to how she was able to be just like the Creator in the past, that is what forces her to continue to seek new opportunities to bestow. So it's not really worthwhile to compare the tastes. Did I have meat? Did I have salad? But let's compare that desire to be like the Creator, to be like the force of bestowal. That's what I want, as much as I can.
1: Maybe we'll try to make it, put it in a drawing. Beautiful explanation. Maybe the drawing will help. What is the coupling made in Galgalta? Came the direct light, and as a result of striking the masach, clashing with the masach, what rose was, what returned was reflected light. As a result, there was the creature, the created being, reached equivalence of form with the Creator, because the Creator wants to bestow, and the created being wants to bestow back to him. And because the creature, for the very first time, acquired the quality of the Creator, of bestowal, there is equivalence between them, and as a result of that equivalence, the created being understands how much he can receive in order to bestow, in order to give contentment to the Creator by receiving. And then he receives. That reception is called inner light. Now, as a result of there being pressure from the Or Mekif, the surrounding light, here there's a calculation on the end of the Patsuf, and so the screen begins to refine through Dalet, Gimel, Bet, Aleph, Shoresh, going back to that same place where it was at the top, at the Peh of Galgalta. Now, every time it goes back, there is a coupling. And every time it tries to receive and receive and tries each time, scrutinizing the difference between the coarseness that, with the help that he has received in the Galgalta versus now. In Galgalta, he received Dalet, Bet, Gimel, Bet, Aleph, Shoresh, Shoresh, Zulmi. In reflection, what disappeared? Did his desire disappear? No, we don't talk about the desire at all. We're talking about the screen. The ability of the screen to receive on the maximum coarseness disappeared. It can no longer do it because the surrounding light applies pressure and it needs to exit back or refine. What can disappear is how much contentment did he bring the Creator, meaning the Oviyut that remains here eventually at the Masach is a result of how much desire can you work with at the screen. That's the coarseness. But how much pleasure does he cause the Creator? That comes from the side of the Creator. And therefore, this is something that doesn't disappear. So here we say that the next Patsuf, when it does a Zivug, so again, we have the same masach. As Owen said before, it's not a different masach. The zivug is made on the same masach. And what's discovered is that it can work, but with a lesser of yut. And therefore, what's left here is the dalet of itlapshut, four of clothing, and Gimel of Oviyut, three of coarseness. Dalet, four, is always the itlapshut, clothing, the memory of what he could have done, the contentment that he gave the Creator by receiving in the Galgalta. This comes from the Creator, versus what can he do now, which is the Gimel, three, lesser in power and in coarseness. H100, please.
2: Shalom. Shalom, morim sheli ahuvim.
1: Hello, dear beloved teachers. I'm really charmed by you evermore. My question is, the first stage is where all those records, the clothing, where does it remain in my corporeal mind and spirituality and my soul? Where is it?
0: So here we're mixing a few things together. You're actually asking about us. Where are the records in us? But here we're not learning about us. We're learning about the upper roots. Where after a long process, we evolve. So let's go back to the point where you're asking about. So in the fourth degree, the Creator has created it as the will to receive pleasure, and every discernment that it makes is accumulated in it. There's no other place. There's only one created being, and it wants to become bestowing like the Creator, and that's fine. It decides to restrict itself. And that is added as another layer to the same created being, another layer of the law of restriction. Moving on. Now, she says, I am not alike to you. I've stepped away from that. But now, I want to bestow to you. And so she builds the first partsuf, Galgalta. And where is that built? Within the same Malchut, the same created being. Bala Sulam teaches us in the task that in spirituality, nothing disappears. Everything is just another discernment that is added to that one created being, the Malchut, the fourth degree. And so once the Parsuf of Galgalta is cleansed, and it has the records of clothing, the records of coarseness, it happens in that same created being. And next, there will be the next Parsuf, and that too will be in that same Malchut of Ensof, the fourth degree. So this all happens in our roots. Later, creation evolves the one soul that is developed from that fourth degree, which is called the soul of Adam. It shatters into many pieces, and they all descend more and more and more, which means they become more and more material. They drown more and more in the will to receive, until they become the point of beginning of the world, the material world. And the evolution of the still life, the vegetative life, animals and human beings, and then we evolve more and more. And then this point in the heart awakens, say, in Fabio from age 100, and he finds himself in BB with the Rav, the Rabash, Bala Sulam, and he learns how to advance towards love and bestowal. Now you're learning how to do these actions that will advance you, which is to study, to connect with your friends, and disseminate three different things, three ways to connect: studying, connecting, and disseminating. And that's how you follow your teachers, all those great ones. All your actions bring the light that reform, and that light needs to enter you into the deepest place within you, where there is that matter of creation, the will to receive, and to rewire it from reception to bestowal. Every act that you do does leave a record and an impression in you, but you still don't have the spiritual records. You don't have the spiritual partsuf, because that is born in you. And it's defined in the Torah by the exodus from Egypt, or the spiritual birth. We're only preparing ourselves for that right now. So every act you do does leave an impression. How much strength of overcoming I had to rise above my small ego and to and to come out towards my friends in love and bestowal. How did that feel to me? These discernments are accumulated in you, and they are to some extent connected to the force of overcoming and the light that shines upon you. But just like Gilad said in the beginning of the lesson, these are all kind of practice or games or play that helps us to see where we are in relation to the light. And it all accumulates in that place within you that we now call the point in the heart. It accumulates more and more discernments. And then that spiritual birth is where that point grows into the first kli that has 10 sefirot, and it has that same structure as the spiritual parts of the head, the inner part, and the sof.
1: I'm totally with you, and even though I wanted to add, but I heard you really. The essential question was, suppose I, someone else, we incarnated, and when we came back, until there's the end of correction, the soul that returns, or the incarnation, does it start from where you stopped last time?
0: Great. You said this very well. Everything that a person goes through, like we said, it accumulates. Nothing disappears. Every discernment that you've reached, it stays. And when a person finishes their life in this material world, if he didn't reach the end of correction, he'll return to this world. And all the discernments that have accumulated within that inner part of his accumulate until he finishes the amount that he needs to reach, where a person understands that all of the things of this world don't really satisfy him. This world doesn't really satisfy him. Why? Because he filled that amount of discernments he needed to have. And now a new database opens up, the spiritual database. How much effort do you make in the spiritual work, in study, connection, and dissemination? And once you complete the amount of actions you need to make on that level, you enter spirituality. Okay, so everything accumulates and nothing disappears.
1: Thank you, excellent. That was the question. I wanted to know that I'm not asking just so.
0: No, you always have a meaning in your questions. We know you, Fabio.
1: And just to prove that it has a meaning, Rav was asked, let's watch clip number 4. Where are these Rishimot? In the screen, where? The records remain in that very kli that performed the action, and the result of performing that action. All in all, we have two parameters in creation, the creator and the created being, that as they begin to connect between them, from their connection, we have these two things, that one comes from the creator and one comes from the created being. The created being needs to perform actions that are similar to the creator. So he has those actions that he does out of his own nature, which is called out of coarseness. And what does he achieve through these actions from the creator? That's called the Rishimo, records of clothing, meaning how the creator dresses in the created being. And this is eventually what we study. So now we're studying it in simple terms of the will to receive that takes upon itself a restriction, wanting to become like the creator. What kind of action does it need to perform in order to bestow back to the creator, just like the creator bestows upon him? So there's the restriction, screen, reflected light, and he receives in order to bestow. And in the measure to which he receives in order to bestow, that clothes in him, the light dresses in him. The light that dresses in him is called inner light. And it fills him partially. More than that, he doesn't want, he can't receive more than that. When the creator puts pressure on him, he leaves that altogether, and what's left of this action are the records from the light that was clothed in him. and the records from the desire to receive, but the screen that received this light in order to bestow. Meaning that entire previous state where he received in order to bestow exists in him even now, but not in practice, but it's called Rishimo, record, as a record, as a recollection, it remains in his head. And this way, the more states that he goes through, every time he'll have more and more impressions from the previous states. That's called, that means to be experienced, that he has many impressions from the states that he went through. And according to these states, he can calculate and whatever state comes his way. The record from the light that was clothed in him, and the record from the will to receive with the screen that received this light in order to bestow. So the record from the light that was dressed in him is the records of clothing. The record from the masach that received the light in order to bestow are the records of coarseness. Women, Spain.
3: Gracias, amigos. Tengo una pregunta sobre la equivalencia de forma. ¿Dónde sucede realmente?
0: Thank you, friends. My question is about equivalence of form. Where does the equivalence of form happen inside the partsuf? I understand that it happens when the screen loses its coarseness and not in the navel, in the tabul, when it receives everything in order to bestow. So why is that?
1: Equivalence of form is made in the rosh of the partsuf, like we drew here. Into the rosh of the partsuf comes the pleasure that the creator wants to give the creature and that the creature wants to receive, otherwise it wouldn't feel it. We're always talking about desire and the pleasure that is received in that desire. Only because of the first restriction, the created being rejects that pleasure with the screen, and so the direct light is related to the creator and the reflected light is related to the creature as a result of the reflection. It's called the kushiyut of the masach. It's hardness that it rejects, that he rejects the pleasure, not willing to receive it directly, but only on condition that he will be in order to bestow, and that action is called the calculation of in order to bestow. Here he acquires the intention in order to bestow, but then what does he discover? That the creator wants to give him, and that he will not give the creator contentment only by rejecting. That's not the purpose of creation. The purpose of creation is that he will receive from the creator, and not only that he'll receive, but that he'll receive his, will reach his status. Not only the pleasure that he wants to give him, but that he will get his quality of bestowal along with the pleasure. That's called to receive in order to bestow. So suppose here there was 100% pleasure, and the creature reflects 100% everything, doesn't take even a bit for himself, because then it's not spirituality. Reflects everything, rejects everything. But as a result, what he discovers is that the creator's love toward him and his love toward the creator can be expressed only in 20%. I can receive from the creator 20% and keep it in order to bestow, so it will be for him, not for me. And therefore, he receives this pleasure, which is called 20%, and that's called pnimi, inner light, because it enters the partsuf. First is that they're the 80% that shine on the end of the partsuf, and the 80% you need to receive that too. They apply pressure, that's called bitush, and the screen is purified. It purifies. What's purified? What's lost? The power of the creature to receive on the Ovyud Dalet, the maximum that he can, is lost. He can't receive more than that. It's eliminated. And then he receives, and he only rejects now everything. Thus far, it's the partsuf of Galgalta. Here comes something new. Once again comes the light and says, the purpose of creation is to receive. So please, do. He says, fine, Let's check how much can I receive. Again, calculation in the Hosh finds out that he can only receive on Gimel, not Dalet. Okay, so I can receive on Gimel 3 and not 4. But how does he know to what extent does the Creator want to give him pleasure? What is the pleasure in order to bestow? How can he bestow to the Creator? That's left in him from the Dalet, from the 4, phase 4. He knows that that's the model. He maybe doesn't have the strength to do it, but that's the big model. And then he receives on Gimel 3. Here we're talking about cascading from above down. What happens when we climb from below up? Always the Reshimo of Iklapshut, of clothing, is the higher degree which we need to attain. We always say that we attain the Oviut, the coarseness, the will to receive. But there's always what's at the top, the quality of the Creator, the upper superior quality. It's that Reshimo of Iklapshut that shines, that without aspiring for it, we can never advance. And that a person's desire is revealed to him, it's not enough. You know, the entire world can say, look, this is my desire. I want this, I want that. Even a spiritual desire. So I want to reach something. I want to reach adhesion with the Creator. But adhesion with what? What is the Creator? What is that sublime thing? Here comes the Reshimo of Itlapshut, of clothing to our help. Gives the light, the sgula, the power, the ability to want something greater, because otherwise we would have never had any image of the Creator in our desire, any depiction. We have to advance. And therefore, when we work from above down, sorry, from below up, the Reshimo of Itlapshut is the force that pulls us to the next degree. It's not just so that the Creator, Boreh in Hebrew, comes from the words Bo'oreh, come and see. Because otherwise, we would have been like any other desire in nature that's pushed by the force of suffering. We want to be developed by the force of light, and that is the Reshimo of Itlapshut that works on us. Right? Women Spain.
4: Toda. Women Italia.
5: Thank you so much. But I would like understand better, if it's possible, Toda. From the first phase of light, Dalet, we are in Malchut of Ein Sof. When does the Zivug, Matting, and the Hibur, conception, arrive, Toda?
0: I'm not sure I understood your question, Kiara. You're saying we are in Malchut of Ein Sof. When do the phases of conception and coupling come? I don't really understand the question because I could take it in many different directions. So please ask again in other words.
5: In Dalet, when we are in Dalet, we are in Malchut of Ein Sof first.
2: Okay, Allah.
5: And then, if we are in Dalet, of Ein Sof, we are in contact with the light. And when arrive the Hibur, before Zivug and then Hibur?
0: Okay, there's kind of a mix up here. We'll try to make an order from this. So what did the Creator create? He created the will to receive pleasure, right? That's right. The Creator created a will to receive pleasure. This will to receive forms in a complete way that is called Dalet. This degree is also called Malchut. It's also called the Malchut of the world of Ensof in its first state. It will continue in change states, and we will give a name to each of these states. Sometimes these states are called Olam, or world, the world of Ensof. So this is the Malchut, or the Dalet, Prina Dalet, when it's receiving all the light of the Creator without any end, without Sof. That's called the world of Ensof. And then it decides to restrict itself.
2: Okay,
0: now I have a problem.

0: Hold on. Same malchut, the same darling.
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0: 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When it receives, this action is called the coupling. She pushes back the light and doesn't want to receive it in order to receive only with the screen. There's also Ibul when we're talking about our process of rising upwards from below, but I think you're talking about the spiritual Ibul, and especially when will we be born spiritually, and then when will we enter the coupling with the Creator. So you've taken us from the roots of creation to our state. We have a point in the heart. That's how you reached your group in Italy, and you're working with your 10, drawing the will, the light that reforms, which takes my point in the heart and adheres it to the upper womb. If I annul myself to the Creator, then he can grow me for 9 months, nine new discernments that he gives me when I annul towards him. And when that finishes, this stage of spiritual pregnancy within the womb of the upper one, we are born as an independent parsuf that can stand by itself, which is small, and then it goes through a spiritual stage called breastfeeding, and that happens for 2 years, two more years of spiritual discernment, then he's small, then he's big, he reaches 13 years of age, then 20 years. This is how we develop spiritually, and we receive these names for these different stages, and let's hope we'll reach that soon.
2: So, we're toward the end of our lesson, and it's very important to understand that we are talking about a process. Today we talked about the Reshimo of Itlabshut, of the clothing, of the light that filled the Parsuf, and the Reshimo of Aviut, of course, is the force of the screen that can now work after the new Parsuf is already born. And next week, we will learn about the connection between them. We will learn how in the Rosh of the next Parsuf, Ab, in this case, how is the calculation made there between the Itkalelut of the Rashimot of Uviyut with the Rashimot of Itlabshut and the Rashimot of Itlabshut and the Rashimot of Uviyut? There is some kind of calculation made only according to which the next Parsuf can be born. It's not like, just a concept, Reshimov Itlapshut and Reshimov Aviut. No, there is a connection between them that facilitates the birth of the next Tzuf, something that we'll learn about next lesson. Very recommended to read these materials once again, the texts of Bala Salam, watch Rav's clips. All these materials are in our study material, and we can, so that we'll be ready for the next lesson, and short announcement. Dear friends, we're happy to invite you to a festive event for the friends living in the north of Israel on Wednesday in the city of Haifa.
3: ההזמנה פתוחה לכל החברים והתלמידים מאזור
2: invitation open to all the friends from the north of Israel from the age of 18 and on and there's already a link waiting for you for registration and I see even Zichron too you're already gathering preparing yourselves the feeling of the regional feeling is coming back to us and we have many more things to do so thank you very much and let's sing

0: שלום לכולם. בחלק הראשון נלמד שיעור של הרב.
1: Hi everyone. In the first part of the lesson, we'll watch a lesson of a Rav from July 21, 2002. The lesson's based on the article, What is the Meaning of Spies in the Work? By Rabash. It is article number 35 from 1991. We'll read the article in attends, and we have 33 minutes to do so. Please. What is the meaning of spies in the work? It is written in the Zohar, Rabbi Yossi said, they took upon themselves a counsel to slander everything. What is everything? It is the earth and the Creator. Rabbi Yitzchak said, the earth, this is true, but the Creator? How do we know?
2: זה משמעה משכתוב אפס כי אז העם שפירושו מי יכול להם כי אז העם.
1: He told him, this is the meaning of the verse, nevertheless strong is the people, meaning who can overcome them, for strong is the people. In other words, even the Creator cannot overcome them, thus they slandered the Creator. We should understand how such a thing can be said in the work about the Creator, since we are speaking of people who want to draw near to the Creator. How can it be said that they do not believe that the Creator is Almighty? It is written in the Zohar, and they returned from touring the land. Returned means that they returned to the side of evil and returned from the path of truth, saying, what did we get out of it? To this day we have not seen good in the world. We have toiled in Torah and the house is empty. Who will be awarded that world? It would have been better had we not toiled so. We labored and learned in order to know the part of that world. That upper world is good, as we know in the Torah. But who can be rewarded with it? We should understand what is the sin of the spies. If they said that everything is true, but who can be rewarded with it? In other words, they were saying that they are unworthy of the good, as it is written, that upper world is good, as we know in the Torah. But who can be rewarded with it? Thus, why is the sin so grave? In Midrash Rabbah, he says, Rabbi Yehoshua says, what were they, the spies, like? Like a king who arranged for his son a fair woman from a good and wealthy family, the king told his son, she is a fair-looking woman, and she is from a good and wealthy family. The son replied, I will go and see her, for he did not believe his father. Promptly the matter perplexed and irritated his father. His father said, what should I do? If I tell him, I will not show her to you now. He will say that she is ugly, and this is why he does not want to show her. In the end, he said to him, see her, but because you did not believe in me, I swear that you will not see her in your house, for I will rather give her to your son. This is perplexing, for it implies that the Creator showed that the land is good, but the spies did not see the good land, since they said that they did not see there any good. Instead, they said that they saw there only bad things. For they said, it is a land that devours its inhabitants. Thus, what is the allegory about the king's son? To understand the above, we must understand what we learn, that we have two things before us. One, to receive delight and pleasure, which is the purpose of creation. 2, how to obtain the delight and pleasure. Because we see that although everyone agrees that we should receive delight and pleasure without labor, one does not attain anything. The labor is that we must offer some payment to the landlord, so he will want to give us what we want. In the work, this is called desire to bestow. For only in vessels of bestowal can we receive abundance of kedusha, holiness, which is, as we learned, you will be holy for I am holy, meaning that everything must be in order to bestow. Before one obtains the vessels of bestowal, he is placed under the tzimtzum, the restriction, and the concealment that were placed on the upper guidance, so that man is unable to see the truth. That is, a person is unable to see his guidance, the way he behaves with the creatures, in a guidance of good and doing good. As Baal HaSulam said about what is written, they have eyes, but they will not see. That one must believe in his Rav, in his teacher, about what the Rav arranged for us, an order of work on the right. At that time, a person should depict to himself as though he has already been rewarded with complete faith in the Creator, and he already feels in his organs that the Creator leads the whole world in a manner of good and doing good, meaning that the whole world receives from him only good.
3: And even though when he looks at himself, he sees that he is bare and destitute, he should say about this, they have eyes, but they will not see. Where they means that as long as one is under multiple authorities, called they will not see the truth. And what is the multiple authorities? It is two desires. This means that man has a will to receive for his own sake, which is a different desire from that of the Creator, whose desire is to bestow. And a person wants only to receive for his own sake. Hence, when one is going to criticize what the Creator gave him, he sees only suffering and pain, since there are two desires in the world. Therefore, when one must thank the Creator and say, blessed is he who said, let there be the world, to praise and be thankful that the Creator gave us a world filled with abundance, now he sees the opposite. Then one must exert and go above reason and say that everything he sees is not the truth, and to believe in what is written, quote, they have eyes, but they will not see, end quote, see the truth. It follows that every work and labor that one must give is in order to obtain the desire to bestow. For only then can one see how the Creator created a world so filled with abundance that our sages said, quote, there has never been joy before him as on the day when heaven and earth were created, end quote. This is so because to the Creator there is no issue of time. Hence, he immediately saw the wholeness of creation at the end of its correction, since the purpose of creation was, as it is written, quote, his desire to do good to his creations, end quote. And to him, past and future are all the same. Naturally, at that time, he saw the delight and pleasure that the creatures are receiving. However, when one begins to work in order to obtain the desire to bestow, then begins the order of ascents and descents, since in everything there are things that are good for one and bad for the other. However, everything must be balanced. For this reason, often, a person does not keep the middle road between them, but leans to one side more than to the other. And he spoils everything. It is known that in the work of bestowal, a person must walk on two lines, called right and left. Right means wholeness, and left is called, in the work, a path that requires correction. Because of it, we have two orders in the work. One, songs and praises, which pertain to the state of wholeness. That is, when one is satisfied with the guidance of the Creator, with how he behaves with the person then thanks the Creator for the good that the Creator has given him. Two, prayer and litany, which pertains to when one sees that he has deficiencies and wants the Creator to satisfy his needs. At that time, the person asks the Creator to grant him his wish. However, since they are opposite from one another, meaning when a person thanks the Creator, and certainly when a man is thankful, one should try to give to the Creator many thanks, for the gratitude should be evaluated according to the measure of the good that the Creator has given him. Thus, it is upon man to depict to himself the greatness and importance of the matter.
1: In other words, a person says that he does not deserve this good that the Creator has given him.
0: איך הוא יכול לומר אחר כך שהוא בעל חיסרון? כי בטח שתפילה...
1: Thus, how can he then say that he is deficient?
0: זאת אומרת שירגיש את חסרונו בכל...
1: Certainly a prayer must be from the bottom of the heart, meaning to feel his need in all his organs, or the prayer will not be from the bottom of the heart. Thus, how is it possible, can it be said, once he has thanked the Creator for all the good that he has received, that he is deficient?

0: He chose us from among all the nations. Although we are lowly and inferior compared to His greatness, yet He chose us out of every nation. This is as our sages said, one should always establish the praise of the Creator and then pray. Thus, when one thanks the Creator because He has been good to him, meaning, certainly, when the Creator gave him all that is needed, how is there a place to then pray for the things he is missing, and for the prayer to be from the bottom of the heart? The answer is that on one hand, one should receive vitality during the work. When one does not have anything from which to live, he is distraught and cannot observe the Torah and mitzvot properly. As it is written, these words, which I am commanding you today, shall be on your heart. You shall teach them diligently to your sons, and you shall speak of them when you sit in your home, and when you walk on the way, and when you lie down, and when you rise. Thus there is a complete order in observing Torah and mitzvot. If one's mind is not settled, his work cannot be done in the order that it should. Hence, when one praises the Creator and depicts to himself the greatness and importance of the Creator as much as he can, from this one can derive vitality and feel the importance of the Creator, that the Creator gave him a thought and desire to speak with him. From this one should derive contentment. One should imagine what mood he would be in if the greatest in the generation, whom the whole world praises, if that great man gave him permission to speak with him, how elated he would be. Since when he feels this pleasure of being able to speak with him, he would not feel that he needs anything in the world. The pleasure that one feels more than usual makes him forget all his worries, and his whole body gives itself up to the pleasure he is receiving now. That is, if during the reception of the pleasure he can think about anything other than the pleasure he is receiving now, it is a sign that the pleasure he is receiving now is incomplete. Hence, when one depicts to himself that the Creator permitted him to speak with him, it does not matter what he says, but the importance that he has an opportunity to speak to the Creator, from this one should derive delight and pleasure that he has such a privilege. It follows that the work of the right is that one should believe that he is speaking with the Creator, and that he does not need anything right now.
1: However, one should know that anything that depends on faith, the body does not agree to this work, especially because this work is considered a correction. And anything that pertains to correction invokes the body's resistance. This extends from the breaking of the vessels that occurred in the world of Nikudim. Therefore, there is much work on this. Baal HaSulam said about the work of the right, when a person begins to slight it, because he begins to work on a line that is contradictory to the right, which is the left line, that the work of the right is work in wholeness and truth, meaning that one must believe that the Creator is great and important, and man is utterly base. It follows that both are true. It is hard to walk on this line, and the body objects. He said that in the state of the right, a person is considered blessed, since he is happy with his share and does not need anything. At that time, a person is fit to receive abundance from above by way of, quote, the blessed clings to the blessed, end quote. In this quality, he

0: as adhesion with the Creator. Hence, precisely at that state, in that state, a person can rise in degree. However, we must also walk on the left line, which is the way to see how one sees the faults that need correcting. In other words, in the right, the work is only to depict the greatness of the Creator and believe in His greatness and importance. But the quality of the left is specifically to look at oneself and see the faults in him in order to correct himself so there will be no flaw in him. But the main flaw that one should see is the bad within him, meaning what is the essence of the evil that we must find, meaning that we must search and find. Certainly, each person knows that there is evil in him. The thing is that we must know the root of evil, which is what prevents one from being able to receive the good that there is in the world. The world was created for a purpose, and it was said that the purpose for the creation of the world was his desire to do good to his creations. Since man suffers torments in the world and asks, why does it seem to us this way? For this reason, one must believe in the sages, who said that one should know that there was a correction on the purpose of creation, so as not to have the matter of shame upon the reception of the pleasure. This can only be if, during the reception of the abundance, it will be in order to bestow. In that state, there is no place for shame. Hence, only then, when he believes in the sages, that we must obtain vessels of bestowal, otherwise it is impossible to obtain the good that the creatures should receive, then one realizes that all the bad is only the will to receive for one's own sake, and man should do everything to root it out and receive in its stead the desire to bestow, called a second nature. At that time, he will be rewarded with the delight and pleasure that were in the thought of creation. According to the above, we should work in two manners. One, on the path of the right, which is the time when one works so as to feel that he has wholeness and he is content with his situation, and he can thank the Creator for it. This is the time when he can receive from above the abundance and advance in the ranks of holiness. However, although this is time to receive abundance from above, he does not lack anything, meaning he has no vessels to receive the abundance, so he must shift to the other line, called left. Two, this is the path of the left. By means of criticism that one passes on himself, the right line means that one looks only at the Creator, meaning to understand and to learn about the measure of the greatness of the Creator, and not about himself, to see what he is missing. Rather, he wants to look at what he has, meaning what the Creator gave him, and be thankful to the Creator for this.
1: However, the path of the left is to examine oneself, how much bad he has, and what is the bad within him, and try to correct it. At that time begins the matter of the spies who slandered the earth. Earth means the kingdom of heaven. As they said, that this matter of the kingdom of heaven is not for them. According to the above, we should interpret what is written. Rabbi Yossi said, they took upon themselves a counsel to slander everything. What is everything? It is the earth and the Creator. This is the meaning of the verse, nevertheless, strong is the people, meaning who can overcome them. In other words, even the Creator cannot overcome them. Thus, they slandered the Creator. They said that we were born with a nature of doing everything for ourselves. So, how can we accept the burden of the Kingdom of Heaven with the aim to benefit the Creator, meaning to do everything in order to bestow? After all, we began the work many times, and in our view, we have done all that we could. But not only did the Creator not help us advance at all toward the aim to bestow, but we have even gone backwards. Thus, we must determine that even the Creator cannot help us emerge from the control of the will to receive. Otherwise, we would have moved a little bit forward. But after all the labor we have given in order to obtain the desire to bestow, in our view, it has all been in vain. Therefore, we are in a state where we have neither the corporeal world nor the spiritual world. This is why it is written, "What did we get out of it? To this day, we have not seen good in the world. We have toiled in Torah, and the house is empty. Who will be awarded that world?" That is, they saw that they were not advancing in the work. But what was the sin? It was that they should have had faith in the Creator, that all those dissents that they felt in the work were not because they did not go forward, but that each time a person sees that he is far from the goal, it is in order for him to find a real need for his salvation. And the need is called a kli, a vessel to receive the filling. Yet what was missing there, and for which they could not continue and wanted to escape from the campaign, was the lack of the right line. The meaning of right is that one must have vitality during the work. And we receive vitality specifically from wholeness, which we can obtain precisely when we are not looking at ourselves, but at the Creator. And all the effort is to think about the greatness of the Creator and not about ourselves, meaning what we acquired, some progress in the work. Rather, we should think what a privilege we have that we have some contact with the Creator. This means that when he performs a commandment or says a blessing, he should say, "I am happy that I believe that I am doing the Creator's will by observing his commandments. Although I understand that we must observe the commandments of the King with more importance than I ascribe to observing the mitzvot, the commandments and good deeds, I cannot appreciate the importance of the act, even though the act is incomplete. Still, I am happy that the Creator has given me a desire and yearning to do something in observing Torah and mitzvot. Even if these actions are not so important, yet it is important to me, since now I can say that I am doing the Creator's will."
0: From this one should derive vitality and joy, because it is the truth that the Creator is great. Hence, when one has a desire to do something in the work, this is very important. A person should believe that even when a person does things by coercion, it is still important, since in terms of the action, there is nothing to add, and the act does its thing. Therefore, since the spies did not go on the right as well, they wanted to flee the battle and said that even the Creator cannot help them. That is, they understood that the Creator should bring them closer in the way that they understood, not in the way that the Torah obligates us. As it is written, that there are two writings that deny one another until the third writing comes and decides between them. For this reason, the spies who strayed to walk on the left line and abandoned the right saw that they could not come and inherit the land. It was all because they went by the wrong path, as Moses had arranged for them. This is the meaning of what is written about a king who arranged for his son a wife and said, quote, I will show her to you, but I swear that you will not see her in your house, for I will rather give her to your son, end quote. And we asked, but the spies did not see her, that she is fair and comes from a good and wealthy family. We should interpret this in the work. In the work, father and son are cause and consequence. The present is called father, and the future is called son. In spirituality, seeing means attainment. Since they took the wrong path, they could not see it in your house, meaning in the state they were in vessels of reception. Rather, to your son, meaning after you repent, when you are rewarded with vessels of bestowal, you will be able to see all the merits that there are in the inheritance of the land that the Creator promised to our forefathers. We will now continue to the recorded lesson from the 21st of July 2002.
1: We heard the article, What is the Meaning of Spies in the Work? From Rungs of the Ladder, Volume 3, page 133. Moses sends the spies. In other words, the Creator's faithful shepherd who really does everything he is commanded from above with faith and meticulousness. He takes people, he chooses people, meaning his senior people, and sends them to the land of Israel. And when they return, it is clear that the result they bring back is really the result that needed to be. There's no mistake here on Moses' part, nor did these spies suddenly change when they entered the land of Israel. Rather, it's a completely natural state. That's how it had to turn out, even though it's called the sin of the spies. When a person is shown spirituality, or I would say on every degree, there's something similar between a lower degree and a higher degree. It appears to the person that the higher degree is simply a state of greatness and importance that is impossible to attain, impossible to understand, impossible to grasp. Then a person really surrenders and does not understand that from the beginning, this is precisely the order of the degrees. That whenever we advance in spirituality from one state to the next, a person never has the strength, the intellect, the mental powers, or any kind of preparation to conquer a higher degree. No. The same applies to conquering the land. Crossing the Jordan, Jericho, it does not matter. There are all kinds of examples of what happened to them. All these examples prove one thing, that we need to receive strength from above. As there is a higher degree, so in order to rise to it, we need a force that will raise the person to that degree. So it's not the person who has to conquer that degree. Rather, the person has to equip himself with the necessary force, and then the degree is his. In other words, we need the greatness of the Creator. This is the force of faith that always helps us conquer a higher state, a higher degree. If we have it, the degree is ours. If we don't have it, the question is, what state are you in? Maybe you still have no idea that you need to turn to the Creator and then see the higher degree and conquer it. Or a person doesn't understand this yet, or is still already beginning to understand it, or he has already reached the point of turning to the Creator and asking. These stages are very problematic, because we can stop between the degrees, between the states, and if we were to measure them in time, as we do in this world, we could remain there between the degrees anywhere from a few minutes to many incarnations. And that depends only on the person, on how connected he is to the group, to external forces that can awaken in him this understanding that he needs to turn to the Creator. That's what we need the group for, right? To turn to the Creator. That's the final station. If a person reaches that, he succeeds. If not, then he does not. So whatever can serve as a means toward this, a person needs to equip himself with through his own efforts, through his own free choice, and that's truly his work. In other words, the work is not to conquer the degree. The work is to quickly reach the state where he understands that without the Creator's help, he is incapable of doing it, and he needs to turn to the Creator, and there's no other choice but to turn to the Creator, and so on. So the spies are actually one degree or one state before turning to the Creator. This is a good thing, right? Despair from one's own strength. The land of Israel is a very good land. We cannot do without it. It's something that we truly need to be there, right? However, I have no strength for that. That state is called the state of the spies, right? This attainment of what the land of Israel is, how good and great it is, and really how it is, they say, too great for me, these are all necessary things that need to become revealed. And when a person compares this revelation with others, this is considered as the spies turning to the people of Israel and saying, is it possible? You think you can really conquer that? When a person compares what he has attained from afar about the higher degree with himself and who he is now and what he is, then of course he sees that he's not fit for that. He's weak. And then as a result of that, we really come to feel the necessity for the greatness of the Creator, which solves all our problems and opens all the entrances to a higher degree. This is what the article concludes by saying, rather, the sin was that they did not believe in the greatness of the Creator, that he is omnipotent, and they did not believe in the faith in the sages who said, he who comes to purify is aided. That's it. Here lies a person's choice whether to strengthen himself or not. But in every state, whenever we go to conquer a higher degree, there is the matter of the spies, this state. Then we overcome it, meaning we pass through it, and we arrive at the request to the Creator to give us strength. And the Creator's strength comes through revealing His greatness. His greatness, the recognition of the Creator's greatness, subdues the person and gives him the strength to annul himself. And annulling before a higher degree is called assent. Then he's already entered Ibur, spiritual conception. Yes.
0: Before a person turns to the Creator, the person wants to build it himself. I want the Creator to be revealed, or I don't. I don't want him to be revealed. How can a person work on the greatness of the Creator? He wants the Creator's greatness only to fulfill himself. And then he will bestow. It's only to receive in order to receive.
1: A person turns... Sit down. A person turns to the Creator only if he feels that otherwise he is incapable of attaining something that he wants 100%. That's all. The spiritual vessel is a complete desire. Complete means that I want only this compared to all the other desires. I also want other things, but compared to this, they are nothing, zero, yes? I want only this. I've already reached that conclusion. I've checked, I've seen, and I know and feel that this is the only thing I want. That's one. Two, I've searched for every means of attaining what I want, and I am incapable of doing it. Then suddenly I discover that it depends on the Creator. And then I have no choice but to turn to Him. Only then do I turn to Him. If I turn to the Creator beforehand, it's simply a lie. It's not an appeal. It's not an appeal. I need to turn to the Creator with a complete vessel. That's all. For me, it's either life or death. Not life or death in the corporeal, animate sense, in the beastly sense. No. For me, it's really life or death in a higher and stronger sense. And that depends on you, and there's nothing I can do. It's really an inner shattering in the heart. And then it is truly a request. Now the question is, what does a person ask for? It could be that he's brought to the state from above so that he will ask to win the lottery. Or he has some problem in his corporeal animal life. Or maybe it's really a spiritual problem. What's the difference between spiritual and corporeal? Corporeal means that he asks for something that will make him feel good in this world somewhat. Or something that will make him feel good in the next world. He wants achievements, he wants to know, he wants to grasp, to understand, to fly. You know, to fly through the spiritual space. He wants to have power, to know the future, tomorrow, the present. These are also things that are said to be a degree as well, where it's said that one goes from Lodishma to Lishma. The Zohar tells us in Pgudei Deoraita, the commands of the light, that there is a person's fear concerning whether things will be good for him in this world and in the next world. And afterward, there is a higher fear and so on. In the introduction to the study of the Ten Sefirot, he explains that we have the degrees of reward and punishment, and afterward, the degrees of love, eternal love that doesn't depend on anything, unconditional love. In other words, there are degrees. It depends on what one asks for, even after turning to the Creator. That is, the man that we discuss, which truly opens a higher degree to a person, for us, the higher degree is the first spiritual degree, where we are inside its achap. From this achap, we feel a bit of darkness, the surrounding light, and that holds us and attracts us to that degree. That's it. So, at the end of it all, through all these states, a person reaches a state where he truly turns to the Creator, because he wants to be like the Creator, like that higher degree, to become equal to it. In other words, to be in giving, in annulment, with the intention to bestow, as on the higher degree. Before that, of course, he has all kinds of other requests, and he receives answers to those requests. But the answers he receives to those requests are not the answers he is asking for. Because now I want the higher degree so that I can rule. So of course, if they were to give me that from above, I would become a klipa, a shell. They don't give it to me. But according to my desire, the higher degree performs a correction on me, a correction of direction, so that from the state in which I want to rule, I later come to some understanding that it's not okay, and that instead of ruling, it's worthwhile to acquire something else. That something else might also not yet be exactly what spirituality with the intention to bestow is, meaning a desire with the intention to bestow. So again, I receive a correction from above. These corrections come through suffering, through pressures, until a person becomes precisely aligned, until he finds exactly what man means, what a true request means, and exactly to whom it's directed. Then he also sees exactly who he's turning to. He doesn't see, but he feels that it's the Creator, the bestowing force that wants me to become one who bestows. In other words, in a person's vision, I, what I need to ask for, and the Creator all connect together. They connect along one line. And then he really aims his request precisely at the Creator, and the Creator brings him what he needs. Then it turns out that when the Creator brings a person what he needs, he truly brings the person a desire to bestow, which is what the person asks for, and through that, to that extent, the person becomes more similar to the Creator. In other words, it's really incorporated in Israel, what he asks for, what was carried out, and the Creator, these three are as one. So he made some small, correct effort and acquired a state that is closer to the end of correction, where in all his desires, he will be connected with the Creator in this way. Yes.
0: Bestowing upon the Creator and being like him, is it the same thing or two different things?
1: The desire to bestow upon the Creator, the desire to be like him, the desire to connect with him, to know him, to attain him, and whatever else you might say, it's all one. There are not a thousand different things, but only one thing, and that is called a screen.
0: But to attain him, that's in the will to receive.
1: No, his attainment is also not a desire to receive. When I speak about these desires, we're already talking about something else. Attainment, let's say, belongs to adhesion. Because before we reach the desire for attainment, first there is chafetz chesed, delighting in mercy. And afterward, we come to attainment, to the desire for attainment, in order to have the strength to receive, in order to bestow. And chafetz chesed, delighting in mercy, does not need that. In other words, what am I trying to say? Evolution brings a person through all these metamorphoses to the state in which he needs to be. We don't know in advance what the correct desire is. Even though theoretically we seem to have this order, right? What we advance from and what we advance toward. A person who acquires a spiritual degree finds himself each time facing the unknown. He cannot imagine and cannot anticipate any subsequent state. It is a new vessel with a new desire. Even if you say, this is similar to something I have already seen, it doesn't matter. That you were in a similar state on the previous degree does not help you now. You still don't know. All we acquire is the understanding of the order of degrees, that this is how it needs to be. The understanding that this is the correct development, a measure of patience to remain in it, knowing that it's correct and that it's fine and positive, etc. And that no longer belongs to the animate nature, to the beastly nature, to how impatient I am and how I have no patience for anything. In spirituality, different laws operate. Yes.
0: According to what you said, what is joy in the work?
1: Joy in the work is a result of agreement. Let's say agreement with what you're going through in your state. That you're now happy with what you examine and find that you have. Afterward, the joy comes from, for in Him, or in the Creator, our heart shall rejoice. From what you will feel, the Creator receives from you, and from that you will rejoice. What? It's a feeling. We need to reach such a feeling, certainly. What does it mean that He and I are together? Together means in mocha and liba, mind and heart, in thoughts and feelings, everything. Student, is this the state before the barrier?
0: No, this isn't before the barrier. This is much after the barrier. But that is the goal. That everything the Creator has, the person will have as well. This is called being face to face in an eternal coupling. Now, where you get joy from, how can I tell? Check what makes you happy.
1: Certainly, I check. Is this force of attraction?
0: Joy, happiness, is an outcome of filling in the vessels. It depends on which vessels you have. Accordingly, you will feel joy. Usually, our joy comes either from getting something good or from someone else getting something bad. Yes? Not bad, not that he feels bad necessarily, but in comparison to me, right? When I feel that I'm more full than he is. So this is according to the rule. The sorrow of the many is half a comfort. If everyone's suffering and I'm with them, then I don't feel that bad. If I'm a little bit better off than the others, oh, I'm a king already. That's how a person checks. That's how the will to receive checks its situation, and that brings it joy. Yes.
1: Student, we say that we need to rejoice in what we're going through, but on the other hand, we say that we should not agree with the state.
0: On the one hand, we need to be happy with whatever happens to us. What does it mean, we need to be happy? How can these two words go together? We need to be happy. Oh, so now I need at this time. Okay, so I'm starting to be happy now. And after 5 minutes, it's time to cry. It's like it's written in the Siddur, in the prayer on Yom Kippur. Here you have to cry, and then everyone starts crying. So how to live in these contrasting states? How can I be happy while also being under pressure in unpleasant situations. To begin with, as beasts, we have only sensations, feelings, right? The beast only feels. It cannot criticize its feelings from a second nature. Right? It's only with the mind. If you take a person from outside of here, then he can, like a great, even a great psychologist, can explain to you everything that's going on with him, sure. But he cannot measure this feeling of his in a goal-oriented way. If he suffers, he suffers. If he's happy, he's happy. In one in whom the point in the heart is already active, he begins to feel two feelings, not just to think. The mind also belongs to our beast, to feel. He feels the surrounding light in the spiritual vessel, in the point in the heart. It's still in order to receive, and he's permitted to engage in it in that way. But now he has some kind of sensation of the goal. And it may be that in this vessel there is nothing, but there is some connection to the surrounding light. And in parallel, his beast is suffering, his mundane will receive his suffering, and he's stressed and exerting and everything, but then he has suffering in the beastly will to receive, and he has joy because he's nonetheless advancing, improving his spiritual form, advancing towards the goal. And so we can have this inner separation, split, and still be happy despite things being bad, a goal-oriented kind of joy. That's it. And that's how we sustain ourselves, because indeed it takes a long time for a person to truly come to the fulfillment. A joy is an outcome of the fulfillment, the light of Chochmah, the light of Chassadim. Before a person reaches that, how many good moments does he have with this fulfillment? His joy comes from recognizing the goal that he's going to reach. Yes.
1: We need understanding of what bestowal is. Does the understanding of what bestowal really is come before the barrier, and then I see what I'm incapable of actually doing in relation to bestowal? Or does it? How does it work? Do I manage to understand what it means to bestow and simply cannot do it? Or
0: we can be one moment before the barrier and still not be able to understand what it means to bestow. We can't. Each time it's revealed to us, shown to us, and we see that we're not in that.
1: So with what do I raise the true request?
0: You don't raise your true request. Even when we cross the barrier, our request is for ourselves, but there is also included in it some desire to incorporate in the new state. Who, what it is, I don't know, but I'm prepared for it, like Nachshon jumping into the sea.
1: So that means there's nothing.
0: Nothing. How can you be on a higher degree if you didn't reach it and there's a break between the degrees? So how can you tell what's happening there?
1: So why do we need to build the request?
0: So the gap between the degrees is such that you, not in your desire, your will, nothing, you still haven't acquired the higher degree. You go through it in a kind of distracted way, simply jumping with your eyes shut, let's say. But you know with your mind and all your feelings that there's no alternative. This is the only way you can advance. And what happens afterwards doesn't matter. In my whole situation, this is the solution. And it's not due to some frustration, just breaking, but it's 100% clear that this is the only thing you have, meaning after all the examinations and all the desires, this is called the people of Israel, yes, and all things, there is only one desire, one person within us, one inclination that does this thing, and that is called Nachshon. That's it. And the others don't. The rest, no.
1: It sounds to me like something imaginary, as if it's fun. The more I change, then I'll change and cross the Maksom and the barrier, and then I'll undergo changes.
0: You go through changes, transformations, and these transformations are, they're already in potential in your soul. You just need to develop it, like film, you develop, like a photo. You know, you just develop it. You bring it into reality. Everything that's within you, if one looks at you and knows how to read the inner records, he knows what states you need to go through. There's nothing new in it. It's new to you when the records are revealed and you realize them, then you feel in a different world each time. You live, you feel yourself in a different way. That's how you live. So now what you're doing, you through the inner records, you feel how they're realized, how they catch the upper light. And then you feel this as the image of this world, the imaginary. But so you just have to accelerate your development. There's nothing here which, it's all inside already. There's nothing new.
1: So this barrier isn't connected to my development?
0: We reach the barrier after performing the actions that you have to perform, yes, and then you reach a state which is called before the barrier. That's it. What's the question?
1: If my development has been completed, then I cross the barrier?
0: Yes, if you came to a state where you're before the barrier and you decide to jump, then you cross the barrier.
1: But I'm not the one who decides whether I don't decide whether I've crossed, whether my development has been completed. That's something I cannot know about myself. That's why it constantly sounds like you're saying,
0: every time you say, oh, I decide this, it's a sign that the records in you have come to a state where this thought pops into your mind, that, oh, I decided. Right. Different moment? No, I think differently. Again, this is the development of the records. They bring you that. That's the records being realized. That's how we work. From where do you get any thought or desire? Suddenly, what is that? Where from? It is clear. We can only accelerate our development. If a person truly focuses on that, he sees that he is free. It's not... We think that by this we become like beasts, like puppets, but by this we become free, because the, how to put it, the true rate of advancement, it brings us a different way to relate to the world, a different perspective on reality and the Creator. It's not just the pace, it's not just the speed, going 20 kilometers per hour or 80, it opens for me a new vessel, a different vessel. It's called a screen and reflected light. You understand? It's not that there's some parameter that just changes a little. And no. The whole of reality within us, it's felt completely differently. Then it's called the spiritual reality. And it's if I myself press the pedal. And if I don't press it, this is called the corporeal reality. That's it. That's the difference. It's different worlds. So don't say that, oh, it's all records, it's all understood, it's all... No, it's a wrong attitude towards it. Delve into it, and you'll see the whole world in it, in this. It's not that the Creator wants to limit you in any way. He doesn't limit you. He put himself in you, and he wants you to slowly discover him, for you to grow until you are him. So, of course, this entire process of development, where you grow from a point to into the Creator, this is development. Of course, you see what needs to happen in advance. There's nothing new here. There are no innovations here. There's nothing we can even conceive of being an innovation. But what, each time you'll create a new existence from absence? No, the existence from absence, that is also the desire to be like him. It's not a desire that doesn't exist in reality. It's simply the opposite of him, the desire to feel him, so to speak. You know, if you go to the point of the thought of creation, you have no option to invent anything else. This is the only lack that can be created other than the Creator. That's other than the Creator, you understand? So we're not talking about what did he do. I'm just following a way that's predetermined. There's no innovation here. You can of course say, but the innovation is gigantic, it's enormous. But also there cannot not be any innovation. Try to invent something new to me other than this. You won't be able to. Even before creation, you can't do that. Because he includes everything, you understand? So it turns out that... but by this, by you participating in your... in the building of... in your own building, building yourself, that you come from zero to... building the Creator. It's the words don't work here so much, you know. We can think of, I don't know, but and if a person doesn't use this free choice, yes, just this, meaning to accelerate his development, to facilitate the development himself, the development doesn't happen on its own. It's only suffering. You receive a blow. I want. You advance a millimeter. Great. Now you get punished again and again and again until you want to advance again. So you can advance through blows, a millimeter forward, or by what is called Torah commandments, society, books, and so forth. But it's like a donkey. Until you decide that you want to advance, it's only blows. Until you reach the decision.
1: Can you clarify the point about pressing the gas pedal?
0: Yes, pressing the pedal. He says that in the introduction to test, right, item 4, I think, something like that. Yes, that the Creator himself places man's hand on the good, and he says, choose this. Item 4. Yes, page 160, item 4, introduction to test. So you can understand the words of the Rav regarding the words, and you chose life. And he says, I tell you to choose life as a person who tells his son, choose the nicest part of my property. And he places him on that nicest part, and he tells him, this choose for yourself. Meaning, it's all clear, but until you reach the decision, nothing happens. And of this it is said, the Creator is my portion and my cup. You support me in my destiny. You placed my hand on the good fate and said, this take for yourself. Seemingly, these are bewildering words because the text says, and you chose life, which means that the person chooses himself. But they say that the Creator places one's hand on the good part, on the good portion. And so where is the choice? And more, they say that the Creator places one's hand on the good fate, right? Not to be mistaken here, that you have everything already, life and goodness. It's nowhere else, right? So where's the true choice? And this is very bewildering. where is the person's choice, and it is clarified. You can understand their words through their meaning, because it is very true that the Creator himself places a person's hand on the good fate, meaning that he gives him a life of pleasure within the beastly life, which are full of suffering and torment and are empty. And by this, a person chooses to flee them. That's why if he shows me suffering here, then of course I run towards the good. I can't do otherwise. Here I'm a beast, yes? In my will to receive, I do this before even thinking. Continue with the text. When he's shown, even as peeking through the cracks, some place of peace to escape to from this life, which is more bitter than death, you have no placing of the hand that is greater than this on behalf of the Creator. And this is a matter of a person's choice, meaning it's not the direction, there are no other discernments, but rather this is only about strengthening, because, of course, this is great work and great exertion, until he purifies his body. Meaning, why is it called the purification, the refinement of the body, to agree with this development and go this path by himself, and he'll be able to observe the Torah and commandments as is proper, meaning not for his own joy, but and so on and so forth. Meaning, they're not hiding from us that there's nothing here where a person can choose the path through. It's completely unrealistic that a person could choose his path, that we rise from one degree to the next. We don't know anything about the next degree. So what does it mean to choose the path? I know the final goal, the end goal. I'm already there, but the stages that I can go through to reach it, how can I choose the path there? By what? I was in a gunner's artillery course for a few months. So, you know, you have a map, you have tables, calculations, you see where from, where to, you calculate, you need to I had to put a few kilograms in there, some things, these bags. It's hard work, but it's all according to the calculation. According to that, and you don't see the target, but you know it's there 20 kilometers away in a direction. It's all calculated. So, you know, in spirituality, how can you see into that place? It's impossible. So how can a person think, I will now choose this or choose that? It's not. In this world, too, we don't do this. In this world, too, we do everything according to what's predetermined. It's within us. Already preordained, yes. But it's impossible from one state to the next. It's not even logical to think this. It's a kind of misunderstanding regarding how a person functions. That we have no records, no anything, and now I choose my next state. This is also from the perspective, also from the Creator, we don't see such an operation. He chose a lack relating to himself, and that's it. Just try to dive into this thought. How can it be such a thing where I choose something? I create it, I invent it. From what? Meaning, this is our uncertainty that brings up this consideration, this option. But in truth, it's clear to all of us that we are realizing the thought of creation. We're all standing in a line, all of humanity advancing towards becoming more and more like the Creator. And that's it. If we want to advance, we advance. If we don't want to advance, as if we don't want to advance, then we feel pressure. That's it. Nothing more. Because we have to consciously make the choice, and nothing more. It's only the choice to advance according to what he shows us gradually. According to your exertion, you can then begin to see what he wants from you. Or, in truth, it's not what he wants of you. He's already sitting inside. It's what he prepared for you as your next state. You discover your next state. Okay.
1: Let's share impressions from the lesson and from it what we want to take to implement in the 10.
0: What Rav concluded with accompanies the whole lesson, that we have the work where we have to reach the Creator. We have to reveal the path that He prepared for us. But without the group, it's like unrealistic. So this combination between our address to the Creator, our prayer to the Creator, but also not to forget that we are connected to the group and only

0: in order to develop new vessels of perception in him, to be able to advance degree by degree.
1: Yeah,
2: I don't see how without a group it's possible to go through the path that Rav describes to us here, that basically before every degree, it's fixed that a person doesn't know anything about what he's going for. He can't prepare himself, doesn't have the right intention. He sees he doesn't have the right intention. Everything is it's all not perceptible. He just has to go forward, and without the support of the friends, I don't see how it's possible to advance.
0: The support of the friends is here in bringing a person to despair from his forces. Altogether, the spies took on a new direction. I never heard this before, that the spies is my internal state, that when I feel things are too big on me, this whole event's big on me. So I ask, and I come to the request from this, to the real request, to receive the force of faith and the greatness of the Creator.
2: Turns out that only holding on to the group is what gives us life and faith and greatness of the Creator. It's to hold on to the greatness of the friends, but if we detach from that, then we fall to the spies, and a person thinks he's too big for him and he wants to escape, he doesn't believe he can advance. And we also heard in this lesson about the importance of the work, that if there's no importance for the order of the work, then we also fall to the spies.
0: If we were to take the concept of spies, that state called spies, it's the way he described it is, it's one degree before turning to the Creator, but it has no power in it. And we need to reach that sensation of necessity for the greatness of the Creator. And then he defines the inheritance of the land to be one that you have to rise to that degree. This is all done through the greatness of the Creator. And it's closed this greatness and this force.
2: Yes, the group is a very powerful force to take us to decisions about our development. I also heard Rav says, think that the Creator wants to grow you to the point of being like the Creator, being on this level. And of course, you have no idea what are the degrees you have to go through, but to move this inner process is by the group, where you, like my friend Neil said, you feel that it's beyond you, it's big on you, but it's on the condition that you work in the group. You won't feel it if you don't work in the group. So there are many discernments here and many things to cope with, but with great help, because as written in the article, we are serving the king, have the privilege of being in contact with the king, and so many moving things here that we're facing, and it's great to be together, friends.
0: Boaz in New York is writing that the work is to come fast to the state where he understands that without the help of the Creator, he can't do it, and it's a must to turn to him because we have no other choice.
2: Yeah, to just add the matter of joy, that it's kind of a strange thing in spirituality. Now be happy. It doesn't work this way. It's

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1: Dear friends, blessed are those who come to us to join us at our meal. We welcome all of you, and we're going to begin with an excerpt number 3. Each one should assemble with his friend and come to him to hear from him a word about the work of the Creator and how to find the Creator. He should annul before his friend, and his friend should do the same toward him, and so should everyone do. From Maor Bashemesh. Alex? Each one should assemble with his friend and come to him to hear from him a word about the work of the Creator and how to find the Creator. He should annul before his friend, and his friend should do the same toward him, and so should everyone do. We are starting a special week. This is a special Shabbat, and the topic is interconnection and cooperation. When we came to the preparation, we remembered, Alex and I, that in addition to us working on preparation together, also, at the original Congress, we also worked together. In Moldova in 2019. Now, of course, everyone knows that I am a Russian speaker, clearly. But my role at the time was just to serve the friends. But I was told, well, you don't know the language very well, so you're going to be responsible for garbage. Mossad in Hebrew translates as ethics, and in Russian it's garbage, so it's wordplay. That was my first Congress abroad. I thought I was going to go and enjoy myself, have a good time at a Congress. I'm not going to be working in the kitchen like usual. So I get there, I'm met by Shurik, and he says, okay, let's organize it. And I said, okay, so it's going to be a little bit of work to do. But then I didn't realize I was going to have to be on garbage duty. But truly, I met Eyal there as the person responsible. So it doesn't matter where you are, here or there, which Congress, we're one Kli, no matter where we are. So if we're from Israel and the friends are from abroad, it doesn't matter, we're one Kli, and we work as one man and one Kli. So we work together. It was a little bit difficult, but it was wonderful. So L'chaim, friends.
0: עכשיו, מה שאנחנו נעשה, אנחנו ניקח כמה דקות, נאכל בתיאבון, יהיה לנו גם...
1: And now, what we're going to do is we're going to eat. We have time to talk. We're going to incorporate and integrate and unite around our tables, L'chaim, friends. Thank you.
0: חברים, אנחנו הולכים עכשיו לשמוע את רב. לפני כל שיעור, רב תמיד היה מסביר לנו שהנושא שאנחנו מדברים...
1: Friends, we're going to listen to Rav now. Before each lesson, Rav would explain to us that the topic we're about to study is the most important. The topic that Rav is going to talk about now truly is the most important. That is incorporation, annulment. Before incorporation, we cannot annul. So, Rav's quote, please.
2: זה מה שאנחנו רואים עד כמה ש...
1: This is what we see.
2: יש כאלה שנמצאים כאילו למעלה, יש כאלה...
1: The extent to which incorporation is critical. There are those who seem to be above, others seem to be below, and someone else is in between. How... At the end of correction, the wicked and the righteous. And all this needs to be united thanks to incorporation, then truly we are going to reach the good result. Because at one point, one cannot feel, but the other one does. But when they incorporate, they all feel together, they all win. That's why everything that exists in the world, we need all of it, all of it. Everything that the Creator does, He will show us. At first, we cannot say about any individual how he needs to advance, how he needs to experience different states. There are those who sit here, there are those who sit somewhere else. Some are very remote from us, thousands of kilometers away. But again, I say the most important thing is annulment at the center of the group. It's the need for the friends, deficiency for the friends. It is the care, the concern, how to aim them towards the Creator, the end of correction, adhesion with the Creator, with all of these actions. And on the path, we're going to see many more examples like this, where everything comes together and complements, everything complements each other.
3: שרים ביחד זה לא רדיו.
1: Friends, as usual, we sing together. This is not the radio. We will have lyrics here, subtitles. Yosef Granot does this work for us. We don't want him to just be wasting his time.

0: יש כל מיני עשיריות בכלי העולמי ובפתח תקווה. שמענו עכשיו...
1: There are many tens in the world clay and in Petah Tikva. Today, just now, we heard that we want to fulfill the desire of our master. And there is a ten that you're going to meet now from Petah Tikva. That all day what they do is precisely this, fulfilling the desire of the master. They do subtitles, they prepare the lesson, they do everything that they can. It's difficult to describe all that they do and the time that they dedicate to the group in order to fulfill the desire of their master. Piti 15, I believe.
2: קהילה יקרה, חברים בכל הכלי עולמי, אנחנו מאוד... מאוד מתרגשים, הנושא של ההתקיימות.
1: Dear group, dear friends of the whole world, Klee, we're very excited about about the topic of incorporation. It's such a special topic. Now we just heard with the songs, through the music, how our voices blend together, how our aspirations blend together. And we want to declare to the group that PT35, we are burning with respect to the regional congress. We want to strengthen our region and all of the friends. But here we are here in order to give the max. Avi, my friend, is going to continue. I'm going to tell you something that for quite a long time now, we've been wanting to come up here to the stage and to inspire you all. Each time we have different responsibilities and states, but in the end we said, no, we're going to do it. This Saturday we want to inspire. And I want to tell you that we feel, our dear group, our dear Klee, that we're preparing to receive from the Creator a gift. What is a gift? What is this enormous gift? As they say, a billionaire is giving us a blank check, and we, all of us, in Petah Tikva, all of the regions that are gathering, we are preparing to give the Creator a new state at the next degree. He wants to give it to us, and we want to receive this gift from Him as great as possible. So, l'chaim to that, dear friends.

0: המצב הרצוי הוא שאני לא מרגיש את עצמי.
1: The desired state is when I don't feel myself.
0: כלול בעשירייה.
1: But I feel that I am incorporated in the ten. To the extent that I am annulled there.
0: ואני כלול בה.
1: When only the ten exists, that I am incorporated in it. It means that I exist in the friends. I fulfill them. And they are that kli in which I exist.
0: אני רוצה להרגיש.
1: And from this place, I want to feel how much I care for them, how much I annul myself before them, and to the extent that I am close to them. They are close to me.
0: אני פונה לבורא.
1: In the achievement of this unity, I turn to the Creator and I feel the extent to which the Creator responds. And his response pertains to the whole group as to one whole.
2: כן חברים, אני רוצה להציג את קבוצת יקטרינבורג.
1: Yes, friends, I want to introduce the Yekaterinburg group. It is the capital of Ural. It is a place that is enormous when on the corporeal map, it's enormous. But what's even more enormous is the contribution of this group. How much they invest in dissemination and everything. And the women's part of the group, also they do incredible work. Let's hear about them. The Yekaterinburg group, please. The floor is yours.

0: У нас помехи с интернетом. Ребята волнуются.
1: We have internet issues. Friends are nervous. We needed Andrei was supposed to speak, then Lёша, and then internet failed. So now Andrei is just reconnecting. Andrei, if you can speak, go ahead. Thank you, friends. Greetings from Ekaterinburg, the far Russia. We've been preparing for the regional congress for years now. The signal is very bad, friends. Andrei's internet is not handling it. I want to say the following. Andrei really wanted to say this. We're working not only in our region, but also a bunch of adjacent regions as well that we are covering. And we're caring for how we're going to do this, where the tents are going to go, where people will gather. All of these thoughts are guiding us in order to organize everything correctly. Alyosha is one of our most responsible friends for preparation, and Alyosha is going to speak to that now. Hello, Worldly. We are preparing a picnic tomorrow for all of our guests, for all of the friends from our region, and I think that the main preparation for the regional congress is the unification of our hearts when we feel that when we're gathered a single Kli, the Creator will be with us for sure. Tomorrow we'll have such a day. And then we're going to keep moving closer and closer. Passing the mic. With our women, we wouldn't be able to do anything. If it wasn't for them, we would just be sitting here studying Kabbalah. But we want to go to Petah Tikva and hug Sasha and be there for preparation. But we're here. We're working here. This is where our work is. And we'll have enough time to do it. In the meantime, we're focusing on the picnic and on the preparation that we have. Thank you, everyone.
2: Начинать? 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
1: 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Fathers are helping their kids. 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
2: Which doesn't seem to exist. In English. Apologies, I'm going to try to translate on the fly. From incorporation, you're going to receive the light that returns to the source, which will build out in you everything. You come to the end of incorporation and actualization of the Zivuk Deaka and receiving for the sake of bestowal. Dear friends, men and women, this Shabbat of incorporation, we have selected this topic. It is very significant, and tomorrow we're going to have a wonderful lesson together with, we're going to hear a lot of Rav, and we're going to discuss a lot, so let's meet tomorrow with great joy and the desire to incorporate together tomorrow at the lesson. All the best, your friends. See you then.

0: שלום לכולם. בחלק הראשון נלמד שיעור של הרב.
1: Hi everyone. In the first part of the lesson, we'll watch a lesson of a Rav from July 21, 2002. The lesson's based on the article, What is the Meaning of Spies in the Work? By Rabash. It is article number 35 from 1991. We'll read the article in attends, and we have 33 minutes to do so. Please. What is the meaning of spies in the work? It is written in the Zohar, Rabbi Yossi said, they took upon themselves a counsel to slander everything. What is everything? It is the earth and the Creator. Rabbi Yitzchak said, the earth, this is true, but the Creator? How do we know? He told him, this is the meaning of the verse, nevertheless, strong is the people, meaning who can overcome them, for strong is the people. In other words, even the Creator cannot overcome them, thus they slandered the Creator. We should understand how such a thing can be said in the work about the Creator, since we are speaking of people who want to draw near to the Creator. How can it be said that they do not believe that the Creator is Almighty? It is written in the Zohar, and they returned from touring the land. Returned means that they returned to the side of evil and returned from the path of truth, saying, what did we get out of it? To this day we have not seen good in the world. We have toiled in Torah and the house is empty. Who will be awarded that world? It would have been better had we not toiled so. We labored and learned in order to know the part of that world. That upper world is good, as we know in the Torah. But who can be rewarded with it? We should understand what is the sin of the spies. If they said that everything is true, but who can be rewarded with it? In other words, they were saying that they are unworthy of the good, as it is written, that upper world is good, as we know in the Torah. But who can be rewarded with it? Thus, why is the sin so grave? In Midrash Rabbah, he says, Rabbi Yehoshua says, what were they, the spies, like? Like a king who arranged for his son a fair woman from a good and wealthy family, the king told his son, she is a fair-looking woman, and she is from a good and wealthy family. The son replied, I will go and see her, for he did not believe his father. Promptly the matter perplexed and irritated his father. His father said, what should I do? If I tell him, I will not show her to you now. He will say that she is ugly, and this is why he does not want to show her. In the end he said to him, see her, but because you did not believe in me, I swear that you will not see her in your house, for I will rather give her to your son. This is perplexing, for it implies that the Creator showed that the land is good, but the spies did not see the good land, since they said that they did not see there any good. Instead, they said that they saw there only bad things, for they said, it is a land that devours its inhabitants. Thus, what is the allegory about the king's son? To understand the above, we must understand what we learn, that we have two things before us. One, to receive delight and pleasure, which is the purpose of creation. to how to obtain the delight and pleasure. Because we see that although everyone agrees that we should receive delight and pleasure without labor, one does not attain anything. The labor is that we must offer some payment to the landlord, so he will want to give us what we want. In the work, this is called desire to bestow. For only in vessels of bestowal can we receive abundance of kedusha, holiness, which is, as we learned, you will be holy for I am holy, meaning that everything must be in order to bestow. Before one obtains the vessels of bestowal, he is placed under the tzimtzum, the restriction, and the concealment that were placed on the upper guidance, so that man is unable to see the truth. That is, a person is unable to see his guidance, the way he behaves with the creatures, in a guidance of good and doing good. As Baal HaSulam said about what is written, they have eyes, but they will not see. That one must believe in his Rav, in his teacher, about what the Rav arranged for us, an order of work on the right. At that time, a person should depict to himself as though he has already been rewarded with complete faith in the Creator. And he already feels in his organs that the Creator leads the whole world in a manner of good and doing good, meaning that the whole world receives from him only good.
2: And even though when he looks at himself, he sees that he is bare and destitute, he should say about this, they have eyes, but they will not see. Where they means that as long as one is under multiple authorities, called they will not see the truth. And what is the multiple authorities? It is two desires. This means that man has a will to receive for his own sake, which is a different desire from that of the Creator, whose desire is to bestow. And a person wants only to receive for his own sake. Hence, when one is going to criticize what the Creator gave him, he sees only suffering and pain, since there are two desires in the world. Therefore, when one must thank the Creator and say, blessed is he who said, let there be the world, to praise and be thankful that the Creator gave us a world filled with abundance, now he sees the opposite. Then one must exert and go above reason and say that everything he sees is not the truth, and to believe in what is written, quote, they have eyes, but they will not see, end quote, see the truth. It follows that every work and labor that one must give is in order to obtain the desire to bestow. For only then can one see how the Creator created a world so filled with abundance that our sages said, quote, there has never been joy before him as on the day when heaven and earth were created, end quote. This is so because to the Creator there is no issue of time. Hence, he immediately saw the wholeness of creation at the end of its correction, since the purpose of creation was, as it is written, quote, his desire to do good to his creations, end quote. And to him, past and future are all the same. Naturally, at that time, he saw the delight and pleasure that the creatures are receiving. However, when one begins to work in order to obtain the desire to bestow, then begins the order of ascents and descents, since in everything there are things that are good for one and bad for the other. However, everything must be balanced. For this reason, often, a person does not keep the middle road between them, but leans to one side more than to the other. And he spoils everything. It is known that in the work of bestowal, a person must walk on two lines, called right and left. Right means wholeness, and left is called, in the work, a path that requires correction. Because of it, we have two orders in the work. One, songs and praises, which pertain to the state of wholeness. That is, when one is satisfied with the guidance of the Creator, with how he behaves with the person then thanks the Creator for the good that the Creator has given him. Two, prayer and litany, which pertains to when one sees that he has deficiencies and wants the Creator to satisfy his needs. At that time, the person asks the Creator to grant him his wish. However, since they are opposite from one another, meaning when a person thanks the Creator, and certainly when a man is thankful, one should try to give to the Creator many thanks, for the gratitude should be evaluated according to the measure of the good that the Creator has given him. Thus, it is upon man to depict to himself the greatness and importance of the matter.
1: In other words, a person says that he does not deserve this good that the Creator has given him. Thus, how can he then say that he is deficient? Certainly a prayer must be from the bottom of the heart, meaning to feel his need in all his organs, or the prayer will not be from the bottom of the heart. Thus, how is it possible, can it be said, once he has thanked the Creator for all the good that he has received, that he is deficient, and cry to the Creator to grant him his wishes? Therefore, those two things cause descents in a sense, since each one cancels the other. Yet we should understand why we need both, and why prayer or gratitude is not enough, but rather both are required. But since they cannot be in the same carrier at the same time, we arrange them consecutively. In other words, first we thank the Creator because He chose us from among all the nations. Although we are lowly and inferior compared to His greatness, yet He chose us out of every nation. This is as our sages said, one should always establish the praise of the Creator and then pray. Thus, when one thanks the Creator because He has been good to him, meaning certainly when the Creator gave him all that is needed, how is there a place to then pray for the things he is missing, and for the prayer to be from the bottom of the heart? The answer is that on one hand, one should receive vitality during the work. When one does not have anything from which to live, he is distraught and cannot observe the Torah and mitzvot properly. As it is written, "These words, which I am commanding you today, shall be on your heart. You shall teach them diligently to your sons, and you shall speak of them when you sit in your home, and when you walk on the way, and when you lie down, and when you rise." Thus, there is a complete order in observing Torah and mitzvot. If one's mind is not settled, his work cannot be done in the order that it should. Hence, when one praises the Creator and depicts to himself the greatness and importance of the Creator as much as he can, from this one can derive vitality and feel the importance of the Creator, that the Creator gave him a thought and desire to speak with him. From this one should derive contentment.
0: כי האדם צריך לצייר לעצמו.
1: One should imagine what mood he would be in if the greatest in the generation, whom the whole world praises, if that great man gave him permission to speak with him, how elated he would be. Since when he feels this pleasure of being able to speak with him, he would not feel that he needs anything in the world. The pleasure that one feels more than usual makes him forget all his worries, and his whole body gives itself up to the pleasure he is receiving now. That is, if during the reception of the pleasure he can think about anything other than the pleasure he is receiving now, it is a sign that the pleasure he is receiving now is incomplete. Hence, when one depicts to himself that the Creator permitted him to speak with him, it does not matter what he says, but the importance that he has an opportunity to speak to the Creator. From this one should derive delight and pleasure that he has such a privilege. It follows that the work of the right is that one should believe that he is speaking with the Creator and that he does not need anything right now.
2: However, one should know that anything that depends on faith, the body does not agree to this work, especially because this work is considered a correction. And anything that pertains to correction invokes the body's resistance. This extends from the breaking of the vessels that occurred in the world of Nikudim. Therefore, there is much work on this. Baal HaSulam said about the work of the right, when a person begins to slight it, because he begins to work on a line that is contradictory to the right, which is the left line, that the work of the right is work in wholeness and truth, meaning that one must believe that the Creator is great and important, and man is utterly base. It follows that both are true. It is hard to walk on this line, and the body objects. He said that in the state of the right, a person is considered blessed, since he is happy with his share and does not need anything. At that time, a person is fit to receive abundance from above by way of, quote, the blessed clings to the blessed, end quote. In this quality, he has adhesion with the Creator. Hence, precisely at that state, in that state, a person can rise in degree. However, we must also walk on the left line, which is the way to see how one sees the faults that need correcting. In other words, in the right, the work is only to depict the greatness of the Creator and believe in His greatness and importance. But the quality of the left is specifically to look at oneself and see the faults in him in order to correct himself so there will be no flaw in him. But the main flaw that one should see is the bad within him, meaning what is the essence of the evil that we must find, meaning that we must search and find. Certainly, each person knows that there is evil in him. The thing is that we must know the root of evil, which is what prevents one from being able to receive the good that there is in the world. The world was created for a purpose, and it was said that the purpose for the creation of the world was his desire to do good to his creations. Since man suffers torments in the world and asks, why does it seem to us this way? For this reason, one must believe in the sages, who said that one should know that there was a correction on the purpose of creation, so as not to have the matter of shame upon the reception of the pleasure. This can only be if, during the reception of the abundance, it will be in order to bestow. In that state, there is no place for shame. Hence, only then, when he believes in the sages, that we must obtain vessels of bestowal, otherwise it is impossible to obtain the good that the creatures should receive, then one realizes that all the bad is only the will to receive for one's own sake, and man should do everything to root it out and receive in its stead the desire to bestow, called a second nature. At that time, he will be rewarded with the delight and pleasure that were in the thought of creation. According to the above, we should work in two manners. One, on the path of the right, which is the time when one works so as to feel that he has wholeness and he is content with his situation, and he can thank the Creator for it. This is the time when he can receive from above the abundance and advance in the ranks of holiness. However, although this is time to receive abundance from above, he does not lack anything, meaning he has no vessels to receive the abundance, so he must shift to the other line, called left. Two, this is the path of the left. By means of criticism that one passes on himself, the right line means that one looks only at the Creator, meaning to understand and to learn about the measure of the greatness of the Creator, and not about himself, to see what he is missing. Rather, he wants to look at what he has, meaning what the Creator gave him, and be thankful to the Creator for this.
1: However, the path of the left is to examine oneself, how much bad he has, and what is the bad within him, and try to correct it. At that time begins the matter of the spies who slandered the earth. Earth means the kingdom of heaven, as they said, that this matter of the kingdom of heaven is not for them. According to the above, we should interpret what is written. Rabbi Yossi said, they took upon themselves a counsel to slander everything. What is everything? It is the earth and the Creator. This is the meaning of the verse, nevertheless, strong is the people, meaning who can overcome them? In other words, even the Creator cannot overcome them. Thus, they slandered the Creator. They said that we were born with a nature of doing everything for ourselves. So, how can we accept the burden of the kingdom of heaven with the aim to benefit the Creator, meaning to do everything in order to bestow? After all, we began the work many times, and in our view, we have done all that we could. But not only did the Creator not help us advance at all toward the aim to bestow, but we have even gone backwards. Thus, we must determine that even the Creator cannot help us emerge from the control of the will to receive. Otherwise, we would have moved a little bit forward. But after all the labor we have given in order to obtain the desire to bestow, in our view, it has all been in vain. Therefore, we are in a state where we have neither the corporeal world nor the spiritual world. This is why it is written, what did we get out of it? To this day, we have not seen good in the world. We have toiled in Torah and the house is empty. Who will be awarded that world? That is, they saw that they were not advancing in the work. But what was the sin? It was that they should have had faith in the Creator, that all those dissents that they felt in the work were not because they did not go forward, but that each time a person sees that he is far from the goal, it is in order for him to find a real need for his salvation. And the need is called a kli, a vessel, to receive the filling. Yet what was missing there, and for which they could not continue and wanted to escape from the campaign, was the lack of the right line. The meaning of right is that one must have vitality during the work. And we receive vitality specifically from wholeness, which we can obtain precisely when we are not looking at ourselves, but at the Creator. And all the effort is to think about the greatness of the Creator and not about ourselves. Meaning what we acquired, some progress in the work. Rather, we should think what a privilege we have that we have some contact with the Creator. This means that when he performs a commandment or says a blessing, he should say, I am happy that I believe that I am doing the Creator's will by observing his commandments. Although I understand that we must observe the commandments of the King with more importance than I ascribe to observing the mitzvot, the commandments and good deeds, I cannot appreciate the importance of the act, even though the act is incomplete. Still, I am happy that the Creator has given me a desire and yearning to do something in observing Torah and mitzvot, even if these actions are not so important. Yet, it is important to me, since now I can say that I am doing the Creator's will.
2: From this, one should derive vitality and joy, because it is the truth that the Creator is great. Hence, when one has a desire to do something in the work, this is very important. A person should believe that even when a person does things by coercion, it is still important, since in terms of the action, there is nothing to add. And the act does its thing. Therefore, since the spies did not go on the right as well, they wanted to flee the battle and said that even the Creator cannot help them. That is, they understood that the Creator should bring them closer in the way that they understood, not in the way that the Torah obligates us. As it is written, that there are two writings that deny one another until the third writing comes and decides between them. For this reason, the spies who strayed to walk on the left line and abandoned the right saw that they could not come and inherit the land. It was all because they went by the wrong path, as which Moses had arranged for them. This is the meaning of what is written about a king who arranged for his son a wife and said, quote, I will show her to you, but I swear that you will not see her in your house, for I will rather give her to your son, end quote. And we asked, but the spies did not see her, that she is fair and comes from a good and wealthy family. We should interpret this in the work. In the work, father and son are cause and consequence. The present is called father, and the future is called son. In spirituality, seeing means attainment. Since they took the wrong path, they could not see it in your house, meaning in the state they were in vessels of reception. Rather, to your son, meaning after you repent, when you are rewarded with vessels of bestowal, you will be able to see all the merits that there are in the inheritance of the land that the Creator promised to our forefathers. We will now continue to the recorded lesson from the 21st of July 2002.
1: We heard the article, What is the Meaning of Spies in the Work? From Rungs of the Ladder, Volume 3, page 133. Moses sends the spies. In other words, the Creator's faithful shepherd who really does everything he is commanded from above with faith and meticulousness. He takes people, he chooses people, meaning his senior people, and sends them to the land of Israel. And when they return, it is clear that the result they bring back is really the result that needed to be. There's no mistake here on Moses' part, nor did these spies suddenly change when they entered the land of Israel. Rather, it's a completely natural state. That's how it had to turn out, even though it's called the sin of the spies. When a person is shown spirituality, or I would say on every degree, there's something similar between a lower degree and a higher degree. It appears to the person that the higher degree is simply a state of greatness and importance that is impossible to attain, impossible to understand, impossible to grasp. Then a person really surrenders and does not understand that from the beginning, this is precisely the order of the degrees. That whenever we advance in spirituality from one state to the next, a person never has the strength, the intellect, the mental powers, or any kind of preparation to conquer a higher degree. No. The same applies to conquering the land, crossing the Jordan, Jericho, it does not matter. There are all kinds of examples of what happened to them. All these examples prove one thing, that we need to receive strength from above. As there is a higher degree, so in order to rise to it, we need a force that will raise the person to that degree. So it's not the person who has to conquer that degree. Rather, the person has to equip himself with the necessary force, and then the degree is his. In other words, we need the greatness of the Creator. This is the fourth source of faith that always helps us conquer a higher state, a higher degree. If we have it, the degree is ours. If we don't have it, the question is, what state are you in? Maybe you still have no idea that you need to turn to the Creator and then see the higher degree and conquer it. Or a person doesn't understand this yet, or is still already beginning to understand it, or he has already reached the point of turning to the Creator and asking. These stages are very problematic, because we can stop between the degrees, between the states, and if we were to measure them in time, as we do in this world, we could remain there between the degrees anywhere from a few minutes to many incarnations. And that depends only on the person, on how connected he is to the group, to external forces that can awaken in him this understanding that he needs to turn to the Creator. That's what we need the group for, right? To turn to the Creator. That's the final station. If a person reaches that, he succeeds. If not, then he does not. So whatever can serve as a means toward this, a person needs to equip himself with through his own efforts, through his own free choice, and that's truly his work. In other words, the work is not to conquer the degree. The work is to quickly reach the state where he understands that without the Creator's help, he is incapable of doing it, and he needs to turn to the Creator, and there's no other choice but to turn to the Creator, and so on. So the spies are actually one degree or one state before turning to the Creator. This is a good thing, right? Despair from one's own strength. The land of Israel is a very good land. We cannot do without it. It's something that we truly need to be there, right? However, I have no strength for that. That state is called the state of the spies. Right? This attainment of what the land of Israel is, how good and great it is, and really how it is, they say, too great for me, these are all necessary things that need to become revealed. And when a person compares this revelation with others, this is considered as the spies turning to the people of Israel and saying, is it possible? Do you think you can really conquer that? When a person compares what he has attained from afar about the higher degree with himself and who he is now and what he is, then of course he sees that he's not fit for that. He's weak. And then as a result of that, we really come to feel the necessity for the greatness of the Creator, which solves all our problems and opens all the entrances to a higher degree. This is what the article concludes by saying, rather, the sin was that they did not believe in the greatness of the Creator, that he is omnipotent, and they did not believe in the faith in the sages who said, he who comes to purify is aided. That's it. Here lies a person's choice whether to strengthen himself or not. But in every state, whenever we go to conquer a higher degree, there is the matter of the spies, this state. Then we overcome it, meaning we pass through it, and we arrive at the request to the Creator to give us strength. And the Creator's strength comes through revealing His greatness. His greatness, the recognition of the Creator's greatness, subdues the person and gives him the strength to annul himself. And annulling before a higher degree is called ascent. And he's already entered Ibur, spiritual conception. Yes.
2: Before a person turns to the Creator, the person wants to build it himself. I want the Creator to be revealed, or I don't. I don't want him to be revealed. How can a person work on the greatness of the Creator? He wants the Creator's greatness only to fulfill himself. And then he will bestow. It's only to receive in order to receive.
1: A person turns. Sit down. A person turns to the Creator only if he feels that otherwise he is incapable of attaining something that he wants 100%. That's all. The spiritual vessel is a complete desire. Complete means that I want only this compared to all the other desires. I also want other things, but compared to this, they are nothing, zero, yes? I want only this. I've already reached that conclusion. I've checked, I've seen, and I know and feel that this is the only thing I want. That's one. 2. I've searched for every means of attaining what I want, and I am incapable of doing it. Then suddenly I discovered that it depends on the Creator. And then I have no choice but to turn to Him. Only then do I turn to Him. If I turn to the Creator beforehand, it's simply a lie. It's not an appeal. It's not an appeal. I need to turn to the Creator with a complete vessel. That's all. For me, it's either life or death. Not life or death in the corporeal, animate sense, in the beastly sense. No. For me, it's really life or death in a higher and stronger sense. And that depends on you, and there's nothing I can do. It's really an inner shattering in the heart. And then it is truly a request. Now the question is, what does a person ask for? It could be that he's brought to the state from above so that he will ask to win the lottery. Or he has some problem in his corporeal animal life. Or maybe it's really a spiritual problem. What's the difference between spiritual and corporeal? Corporeal means that he asks for something that will make him feel good in this world somewhat. Or something that will make him feel good in the next world. He wants achievements, he wants to know, he wants to grasp, to understand, to fly. You know, to fly through the spiritual space. He wants to have power, to know the future, tomorrow, the present. These are also things that are said to be a degree as well, where it's said that one goes from lolishma to lishma. The Zohar tells us in Pgudei Deoraita, the commands of the light, that there is a person's fear concerning whether things will be good for him in this world and in the next world. And afterward, there is a higher fear and so on. In the introduction to the study of the Ten Sefirot, he explains that we have the degrees of reward and punishment, and afterward, the degrees of love, eternal love that doesn't depend on anything, unconditional love. In other words, there are degrees. It depends on what one asks for, even after turning to the Creator. That is, the man that we discuss, which truly opens a higher degree to a person, for us, the higher degree is the first spiritual degree, where we are inside its achap. From this achap, we feel a bit of darkness, the surrounding light, and that holds us and attracts us to that degree. That's it. So, at the end of it all, through all these states, a person reaches a state where he truly turns to the Creator because he wants to be like the Creator, like that higher degree, to become equal to it. In other words, to be in giving, in annulment, with the intention to bestow, as on the higher degree. Before that, of course, he has all kinds of other requests, and he receives answers to those requests. But the answers he receives to those requests are not the answers he is asking for. Because now I want the higher degree so that I can rule. So of course, if they were to give me that from above, I would become a klipa, a shell. They don't give it to me. But according to my desire, the higher degree performs a correction on me, a correction of direction, so that from the state in which I want to rule, I later come to some understanding that it's not okay, and that instead of ruling, it's worthwhile to acquire something else. that something else might also not yet be exactly what spirituality with the intention to bestow is, meaning a desire with the intention to bestow. So again, I receive a correction from above. These corrections come through suffering, through pressures, until a person becomes precisely aligned, until he finds exactly what man means, what a true request means, and exactly to whom it's directed. Then he also sees exactly who he's turning to. He doesn't see, but he feels that it's the Creator, the bestowing force that wants me to become one who bestows. In other words, in a person's vision, I, what I need to ask for, and the Creator all connect together. They connect along one line. And then he really aims his request precisely at the Creator, and the Creator brings him what he needs. Then it turns out that when the Creator brings a person what he needs, he truly brings the person a desire to bestow, which is what the person asks for, and through that, to that extent, the person becomes more similar to the Creator. In other words, it's really incorporated in Israel, what he asks for, what was carried out, and the Creator, these three are as one. So he made some small, correct effort and acquired a state that is closer to the end of correction, where in all his desires, he will be connected with the Creator in this way. Yes.
2: Bestowing upon the Creator and being like him, is it the same thing or two different things?
1: The desire to bestow upon the Creator, the desire to be like him, the desire to connect with him, to know him, to attain him, and whatever else you might say, it's all one. There are not 1,000 different things, but only one thing, and that is called a screen.
2: But to attain him, that's in the will to receive.
1: No, his attainment is also not a desire to receive. When I speak about these desires, we're already talking about something else. Attainment

0: let's say, belongs to adhesion. Because before we reach the desire for attainment, first there is chafetz chesed, delighting in mercy. And afterward we come to attainment, to the desire for attainment, in order to have the strength to receive, in order to bestow. And chafetz chesed, delighting in mercy, does not need that. In other words, what am I trying to say? Evolution brings a person through all these metamorphoses to the state in which he needs to be. We don't know in advance what the correct desire is. Even though theoretically we seem to have this order, right? What we advance from and what we advance toward. A person who acquires a spiritual degree finds himself each time facing the unknown. He cannot imagine and cannot anticipate any subsequent state. It is a new vessel with a new desire. Even if you say, this is similar to something I have already seen, it doesn't matter. That you were in a similar state on the previous degree does not help you now. You still don't know. All we acquire is the understanding of the order of degrees, that this is how it needs to be. The understanding that this is the correct development, a measure of patience to remain in it, knowing that it's correct and that it's fine and positive, etc. And that no longer belongs to the animate nature, to the beastly nature, to how impatient I am and how I have no patience for anything. In spirituality, different laws operate. Yes.
1: According to what you said, what is joy in the work?
0: Joy in the work is a result of agreement. Let's say agreement with what you're going through in your state. That you're now happy with what you examine and find that you have. Afterward, the joy comes from, for in Him, or in the Creator, our heart shall rejoice. From what you will feel, the Creator receives from you, and from that you will rejoice. What? It's a feeling. We need to reach such a feeling, certainly. What does it mean that he and I are together? Together means in mocha and liba, mind and heart, in thoughts and feelings, everything. Student, is this the state before the barrier?
1: Love. No, this isn't before the barrier. This is much after the barrier. But that is the goal. That everything the Creator has, the person will have as well. This is called being face to face in an eternal coupling. Now, where you get joy from? How can I tell? Check what makes you happy.
0: Certainly, I check. Is this force of attraction?
1: Joy, happiness, is an outcome of filling in the vessels. It depends on which vessels you have. Accordingly, you will feel joy. Usually, our joy comes either from getting something good or from someone else getting something bad. Yes? Not bad. Not that he feels bad necessarily, but in comparison to me, right? When I feel that I'm more full than he is. So, this is according to the rule. The sorrow of the many is half a comfort. If everyone's suffering and I'm with them, then I don't feel that bad. If I'm a little bit better off than the others, oh, I'm a king already. That's how a person checks. That's how the will to receive checks its situation, and that brings it joy. Yes.
0: Student, we say that we need to rejoice in what we're going through, but on the other hand, we say that we should not agree with the state.

0: these contrasting states? How can I be happy while also being under pressure in unpleasant situations? To begin with, as beasts, we have only sensations, feelings, right? The beast only feels. It cannot criticize its feelings from a second nature. Right? It's only with the mind. If you take a person from outside of here, then he can, like a great, even a great psychologist, can explain to you everything that's going on with him, sure. But he cannot measure this feeling of his in a goal-oriented way. If he suffers, he suffers. If he's happy, he's happy. In one in whom the point in the heart is already active, he begins to feel two feelings, not just to think. The mind also belongs to our beast, to feel. He feels the surrounding light in the spiritual vessel, in the point in the heart. It's still in order to receive, and he's permitted to engage in it in that way. But now he has some kind of sensation of the goal. And it may be that in this vessel there is nothing, but there is some connection to the surrounding light. And in parallel, his beast is suffering, his mundane will to receive is suffering, and he's stressed and exerting and everything. But then he has suffering in the beastly will to receive, and he has joy because he's nonetheless advancing, improving his spiritual form, advancing towards the goal. And so we can have this inner separation, split, and still be happy despite things being bad, a goal-oriented kind of joy. That's it. And that's how we sustain ourselves, because indeed it takes a long time for a person to truly come to the fulfillment. A joy is an outcome of the fulfillment, the light of Chokhmah, the light of Chassadim. Before a person reaches that, how many good moments does he have with this fulfillment? His joy comes from recognizing the goal that he's going to reach. Yes.
1: We need understanding of what bestowal is. Does the understanding of what bestowal really is come before the barrier, and then I see what I'm incapable of actually doing in relation to bestowal? Or does it? How does it work? Do I manage to understand what it means to bestow and simply cannot do it? Or
0: we can be one moment before the barrier and still not be able to understand what it means to bestow. We can't. Each time it's revealed to us, shown to us, and we see that we're not in that.
1: So with what do I raise the true request?
0: You don't raise your true request. Even when we cross the barrier, our request is for ourselves, but there is also included in it some desire to incorporate in the new state. Who, what it is, I don't know, but I'm prepared for it, like Nachshon jumping into the sea.
1: So that means there's nothing.
0: Nothing. How can you be on a higher degree if you didn't reach it and there's a break between the degrees? So how can you tell what's happening there?
1: So why do we need to build the request?
0: So the gap between the degrees is such that you, not in your desire, your will, nothing, you still haven't acquired the higher degree. You go through it in a kind of distracted way, simply jumping with your eyes shut, let's say. But you know with your mind and all your feelings that there's no alternative. This is the only way you can advance.

0: What happens afterwards doesn't matter. In my whole situation, this is the solution. And it's not due to some frustration, just to breaking, but it's 100% clear that this is the only thing you have, meaning after all the examinations and all the desires, this is called the people of Israel, yes, and all things, there is only one desire, one person within us, one inclination that does this thing, and that is called Nachshon. That's it. And the others don't. The rest, no.
1: It sounds to me like something imaginary, as if it's fun. The more I change, then I'll change and cross the Maksom and the barrier, and then I'll undergo changes.
0: You go through changes, transformations, and these transformations are, they're already in potential in your soul. You just need to develop it, like film, you develop, like a photo. You know, you just develop it. You bring it into reality. Everything that's within you, if one looks at you and knows how to read the inner records, he knows what states you need to go through. There's nothing new in it. It's new to you. When the records are revealed and you realize them, then you feel in a different world each time. You live, you feel yourself in a different way. That's how you live. So now what you're doing, you through the inner records, you feel how they're realized, how they catch the upper light. And then you feel this as the image of this world, the imaginary. But so you just have to accelerate your development. There's nothing here which, it's all inside already. There's nothing new.
1: So this barrier isn't connected to my development?
0: We reach the barrier after performing the actions that you have to perform, yes, and then you reach a state which is called before the barrier. That's it. What's the question?
1: If my development has been completed, then I cross the barrier?
0: Yes, if you came to a state where you're before the barrier and you decide to jump, then you cross the barrier.
1: But I'm not the one who decides whether I don't decide whether I've crossed, whether my development has been completed. That's something I cannot know about myself. That's why it constantly sounds like you're saying,
0: every time you say, oh, I decide this, it's a sign that the records in you have come to a state where this thought pops into your mind, that, oh, I decided. Right. Different moment? No, I think differently. Again, this is the development of the records. They bring you that. That's the records being realized. That's how we work. From where do you get any thought or desire? Suddenly, ah. What is that? Ah. Where from? It is clear. We can only accelerate our development. If a person truly focuses on that, he sees that he is free. It's not... we think that by this we become like beasts, like puppets, but by this we become free, because the, how to put it, the true rate of advancement, it brings us a different way to relate to the world, a different perspective on reality and the Creator. It's not just the pace, it's not just the speed, going 20 kilometers per hour or 80. It opens for me a new vessel, a different vessel. It's called a screen and reflected light. You understand? It's not that there's some parameter that just changes a little. And no. The whole of reality within us, it's felt completely differently. Then it's called the spiritual reality. And it's if I myself press the pedal. And if I don't press it, this is called the corporeal reality. That's it. That's the difference. It's different worlds. So don't say that, oh, it's all records, it's all understood, it's all... No, it's a wrong attitude towards it. Delve into it and you'll see the whole world in it, in this. It's not that the Creator wants to limit you in any way. He doesn't limit you. He put himself in you, and he wants you to slowly discover him, for you to grow until you are him. So, of course, this entire process of development where you grow from a point to into the Creator, this is development. Of course, you see what needs to happen in advance. There's nothing new here. There are no innovations here. There's nothing we can even conceive of being an innovation. But what, each time you'll create a new existence from absence? No, the existence from absence, that is also the desire to be like him. It's not a desire that doesn't exist in reality. It's simply the opposite of him, the desire to feel him, so to speak. You don't, if you go to the point of the thought of creation, you have no option to invent anything else. This is the only lack that can be created other than the Creator. That's other than the Creator, you understand? So we're not talking about what did he do. I'm just following a way that's predetermined. There's no innovation here. You can of course say, but the innovation is gigantic, it's enormous, but also there cannot not be any innovation. Try to invent something new to me other than this. You won't be able to. Even before creation, you can't do that, because he includes everything, you understand? So it turns out that, but by this, by you participating in your own building yourself, that you come from zero to building the Creator. It's the words don't work here so much, you know. We can think of, I don't know, but and if a person doesn't use this free choice, yes, just this, meaning to accelerate his development, to facilitate the development himself, the development doesn't happen on its own. It's only suffering. You receive a blow. You advance a millimeter. Great. Now you get punished again and again and again until you want to advance again. So you can advance through blows, a millimeter forward, or by what is called Torah commandments, society, books, and so forth. But it's like a donkey. Until you decide that you want to advance, it's only blows. Until you reach the decision.
1: Can you clarify the point about pressing the gas pedal?
0: Yes, pressing the pedal. He says that in the introduction to test, right? Item 4, I think, something like that. Yes, that the Creator himself places man's hand on the good, and he says, choose this. Item 4. Yes, page 160, item 4, introduction to Tess. So you can understand the words of the Rav regarding the words, and you chose life. And he says, I tell you to choose life as a person who tells his son, choose the nicest part of my property. And he places him on that nicest part, and he tells him, this choose for yourself. Meaning, it's all clear, but until you reach the decision, nothing happens. And of this it is said, the Creator is my portion and my cup. You support me in my destiny. You placed my hand on the good fate and said, this take for yourself. Seemingly, these are bewildering words, because the text says, and you chose life, which means that the person chooses himself. But they say that the Creator places one's hand on the good part, on the good portion. And so where is the choice? And more, they say that the Creator places one's hand on the good fate, right? Not to be mistaken here. But you have everything already, life and goodness. It's nowhere else, right? So where's the true choice? And this is very bewildering. where is the person's choice, and it is clarified. You can understand their words through their meaning, because it is very true that the Creator himself places a person's hand on the good fate, meaning that he gives him a life of pleasure within the beastly life, which are full of suffering and torment and are empty. And by this, a person chooses to flee them. That's why if he shows me suffering here, then of course I run towards the good. I can't do otherwise. Here I'm a beast, yes? In my will to receive, I do this before even thinking. Continuing the text, when he's shown, even as peeking through the cracks, some place of peace to escape to from this life, which is more bitter than death, you have no placing of the hand that is greater than this on behalf of the Creator. And this is a matter of a person's choice, meaning it's not the direction, there are no other discernments, but rather this is only about strengthening, because, of course, this is great work and great exertion until he purifies his body. Meaning, why is it called the purification, the refinement of the body, to agree with this development and go this path by himself, and he'll be able to observe the Torah and commandments as is proper, meaning not for his own joy, but and so on and so forth. Meaning, they're not hiding from us that there's nothing here where a person can choose the path through. It's completely unrealistic that a person could choose his path, that we rise from one degree to the next. We don't know anything about the next degree. So what does it mean to choose the path? I know the final goal, the end goal. I'm already there, but the stages that I can go through to reach it, how can I choose the path there? By what? I was in a gunner's artillery course for a few months. So, you know, you have a map, you have tables, calculations, you see where from, where to, you calculate, you need to, I had to put a few kilograms in there, some things in these bags. It's hard work, but it's all according to the calculation. According to that, and you don't see the target, but you know it's there 20 kilometers away in a direction. It's all calculated. So, you know, in spirituality, how can you see into that place? It's impossible. So how can a person think, I will now choose this or choose that? It's not. In this world, too, we don't do this. In this world, too, we do everything according to what's predetermined. It's within us. Already preordained, yes. But it's impossible from one state to the next. It's not even logical to think this. It's a kind of misunderstanding regarding how a person functions. That we have no records, no anything, and now I choose my next state. This is also from the perspective, also from the Creator, we don't see such an operation. He chose a lack relating to himself, and that's it. Just try to dive into this thought. How can it be such a thing where I choose something, I create it, I invent it? From what? Meaning, this is our uncertainty that brings up this consideration, this option. But in truth, it's clear to all of us that we are realizing the thought of creation. We're all standing in a line, all of humanity advancing towards becoming more and more like the Creator. And that's it. If we want to advance, we advance. If we don't want to advance, as if we don't want to advance, then we feel pressure. That's it. Nothing more. Because we have to consciously make the choice, and nothing more. It's only the choice to advance according to what he shows us gradually. According to your exertion, you can then begin to see what he wants from you. Or, in truth, it's not what he wants of you. He's already sitting inside. It's what he prepared for you as your next state. You discover your next state. Okay.
2: Let's share impressions from the lesson and from it what we want to take to implement in the 10.
0: What Rav concluded with accompanies the whole lesson, that we have the work where we have to reach the Creator. We have to reveal the path that He prepared for us. But without the group, it's like unrealistic. So this combination between our address to the Creator, our prayer to the Creator, but also not to forget that we are connected to the group, and only the group can really bring us to the point where all of this is doable.
2: And what in the group? In the group, we make sure we raise the spiritual mood between us, such that we increase the goal and the importance. And then we learn how to take everything that happens purposefully. Every moment, every second, every state, the Creator takes care of a person that's in the group in order to develop new vessels of perception in Him, to be able to advance degree by degree.
3: Yeah,
0: I don't see how without a group it's possible to go through the path that Rav describes to us here, that basically before every degree it's fixed that a person doesn't know anything about what he's going for. He can't prepare himself, doesn't have the right intention, he sees he doesn't have the right intention. Everything is it's all not perceptible. He just has to go forward, and without the support of the friends, I don't see how it's possible to advance.
2: The support of the friends is here in bringing a person to despair from his forces. Altogether, the spies took on a new direction. I never heard this before, that the spies is my internal state, that when I feel things are too big on me, this whole event's big on me. So I ask, and I come to the request from this, to the real request, to receive the force of faith and the greatness of the Creator.
0: Turns out that only holding on to the group is what gives us life and faith and greatness of the Creator. It's to hold on to the greatness of the friends, but if we detach from that, then we fall to the spies, and a person thinks he's too big for him and he wants to escape, he doesn't believe he can advance. And we also heard in this lesson about the importance of the work, that if there's no importance for the order of the work, then we also fall to the spies.
2: If we were to take the concept of spies, that state called spies, it's the way he described it is, it's one degree before turning to the Creator, but it has no power in it. And we need to reach that sensation of necessity for the greatness of the Creator. And then he defines the inheritance of the land to be one that you have to rise to that degree. This is all done through the greatness of the Creator. And it's closed this greatness and this force.
0: Yes, the group is a very powerful force to take us to decisions about our development. I also heard Rav says, think that the Creator wants to grow you to the point of being like the Creator, being on this level. And of course, you have no idea what are the degrees you have to go through, but to move this inner processes by the group, where you, like my friend Neil said, you feel that it's beyond you, it's big on you, that, but it's on the condition that you work in the group. You won't feel it if you don't work in the group. So there are many discernments here and many things to cope with, but with great help, because as written in the article, we are serving the king, and have the privilege of being in contact with the king, and so many moving things here that we're facing, and it's great to be together, friends.
2: Boaz in New York is writing that the work is to come fast to the state where he understands that without the help of the Creator, he can't do it. And it's a must to turn to him because we have no other choice.
0: Yeah, to just add the matter of joy, that it's kind of a strange thing in spirituality. Now be happy. It doesn't work this way. It's, joy is something that needs to come from a feeling. Rav said that it's a result of the agreement that you're happy, that you check what you have, and then, as it says, for our hearts will rejoice in Him. Let's reach a state where we can really feel joy.
2: We're going to move to the next part of the lesson, but sing a song first.

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1: שלום חברים יקרים, אנחנו ביום שישי.
2: Hello dear friends. It's Friday in the framework of building a spiritual society. We're studying Bala Sulam's article, Peace in the World. As you probably noticed, it's a very complex and deep article. It tells us about the forces that exist in each and every one of us, forces that drive us and drive the society in general. We can learn a lot from this about how a Kabbalist truly sees the whole map of forces operating in us and advises us and explains to us how to come to him, to the place where he sees this map. So we're in Peace in the World, in the writings of Bala Sulam. You can find it also in a link in the study material. We're at the heading that starts with pain versus pleasure in self-reception. That's our subject today. As we're studying, we also will read together. We'll see and hear explanations from Rav. We will have a very long explanation from Rav as well, so we can go deeper. And there will be time for questions and scrutiny of the article. We'll start with clip number one, please.
3: So we basically have no means to reach a peaceful life in this world except to basically produce what we need in order to fill up our necessities. And all the rest, if we don't shift that to spirituality, it's to our detriment, because we only create problems. And if we shift to spirituality, let's say 10 hours a day we engage in spirituality, and then for an hour, let's say each one based on some duty or something, we engage in corporeality. And this way, with machines and other things, we'll see where we are. And then we'll see that our entire world truly passed the previous stage of technology and industry and so on, and already moved to the next stage, which is the stage of spiritual development. And the last corrected form of this world, where it lives and one exists in order to provide the necessities for the beastly, the beastly level, and then moves to take care of the speaking level, the degree that is similar to the Creator, the degree of man. This is the phase we are facing. In terms of our evolution, there's nothing else to do here. There's nothing to do about this. And in this stage, we have to enter deeper and deeper and deeper into building the new human society, new relationships, new world, new man. And here we'll see that all of the pleasures that appear, what we wanted to receive in the previous stages, we can't reveal them, receive them in the beastly level we were in, the animate level, but only on the speaking level, because those forms must be similar to the Creator. Well, there's a lot to add here, but it's clear to us from here that there's no reason to wait for more pleasures to appear in this world. From now on, only more suffering will be revealed, and it'll force us to either take on the right form or go into troubles and problems, and those troubles and problems will then do their role, and by that we'll grow wiser and come to the right decisions.
2: Just like Rav tells us, from now on only more suffering will be revealed to us. It's very surprising in a world that everything that a person has in this world today, when most of humanity has such a state, We have food, we have clothing, where most of us have shelter, we have a place to live, we have refrigerators that are full, airplanes and ships, and we control the whole world, and there's AI and an immense development that's happening in the world, and with that, more and more suffering, people are suffering, wars, struggles, something doesn't work out here. And we're following for several weeks after this article, and to shorten it in a very short summary of what we've learned so far, Baal HaSulam tells us there's a certain measure called the measure of truth. The truth is this, the good state where each knows his place, his role in the society, is happy with his role, feels how much he contributes to the society, and the society contributes to him. He's not fighting or struggling, not trying to lower anyone, and no one's trying to lower him. Rather, everyone is whole, in wholeness, in harmony, each gives as much as he can, and receives all that one needs, not lacking a thing. That's a happy society. But he explained to us in the previous chapters, there's a measure called singularity in a person, where each feels himself as the center of the world, and it stems from the Creator, because it's the quality of the Creator. He is one, he is unique, he is unified. And this quality exists in a person in an opposite manner, each wanting to exploit everything around him and all that's around him for his own benefit. Hence, we don't get along, and the world gets divided. Those who are stronger manage to win and lead and control things, etc. And they're usually, he calls them the diligent, the successful, so to speak, in the society. They take over. And now that they see that they can't really rule others, they invent additional measures. Mercy, justice, they see that doesn't work. So those of control say, let's make peace. Why do they want peace? Because they're strong. They don't want to struggle with others. They don't want to battle others and to deal with all their rebellions, etc. But the society doesn't get along. It always, a part goes up. There will always be an unsatisfied part. And that's the society we're in. He's probably explaining to us about the forces that are within us as well, and not just what we see outside of us in society. In the last chapter, in the heading that we studied last week, the conditions of life in the last generation, Baal HaSulam said that the peace of the society, the peace of the country, and the peace of the world depend on one another completely. He explains there how it's an incomprehensible state until each and everyone, until the very last of the members of the society is happy in the society, it won't be good for anyone. For anyone. Because at some point it will break out and they will rebel and they will also want to control in return and won't want to be controlled. And at some point it will erupt outwards. So at some point right now, it's just kind of hidden under the surface. But until everyone, each and everyone, is satisfied in the world, there won't be peace in the world. Or in other words, he says, the peace of the world depends on each and every one of us. Just like in the end of the paragraph, he says that even that part in the state that is satisfied right now from the existing life, which are the diligent, the bright ones, still they have great concern for the security and their safety of their life due to the strain that comes from those who are trying to rebel underneath them. Meaning there are always those who are trying to change things because they're not satisfied. You know how paranoid the rulers usually are. They're always certain that someone's going to kill them, etc. Those that manage to somehow keep their reign in governance for a long time. Why? Because it's right. There's always someone that wants to lower them there. It's not that they're just paranoid for no reason. Okay, so now we're going to head to the next paragraph. The heading is pain versus pleasure in self-reception. Let's read it in the tens. Around the tables, we see also many, like always on Friday, it's delightful to see many young people, many new friends who come from all over the country to hear. We also see gathering in Lithuania and Almaty and many other places. Lithuania. So we know that many friends are connected with us now. In Moscow, we see a nice gathering. And where else? Show us. Well, we'll see this as we continue. So we will read together. We'll give about 4 minutes for this paragraph. And of course, if we finish reading, we simply start, continue and go through the main points we studied in this paragraph. The heading, pain versus pleasure in self-reception, 4 minutes.
3: Pain versus pleasure in self-reception. Thus, when we examine and thoroughly grasp the above plan, we will see that the whole difficulty lies in changing our nature from a desire to receive for ourselves to a desire to bestow upon others, as those two things deny one another. At first glance, the plan seems imaginary, as something that is above human nature. But when we delve into the matter, we will find that the whole contradiction from reception to for oneself to bestow upon others is nothing but psychological. For in fact, we do bestow upon others without benefiting ourselves.
2: This is so because although self-reception manifests itself in us in various ways, such as property, possessions that the heart, eye, and palate covered, etc., all those are defined by one name, pleasure. Thus, the very essence of reception for oneself that a person desires is nothing but the desire for pleasure. Now imagine that if we were to collect all the pleasures one feels during the 70 years of life and put it on one side, and collect all the sorrow and suffering one feels on the other side, if we could see the balance, we would prefer not to be born at all.
4: איזו קבלה לעצמו משיג האדם בעולמנו? אם נניח שמשיג 20% של תענוג בחייו, לעומת 80% איסורים.
2: If this is so, then what does one receive during one's life? If we assume that one obtains 20% of pleasure in his life compared to 80% of suffering, if we put them one opposite the other, there would remain 60% of suffering unrewarded. But this is all a private calculation, as when one works for oneself, but in a global calculation, the individual produces more than he receives for his own pleasure and sustenance. Thus, if the direction were to change from self-reception to bestowal, the individual would enjoy the entire produce he produces without much pain.
3: Yes, Baal Sulam explains that this, that the transition from our ego, from reception to ourselves, is the way to come out of suffering and reach the true spiritual pleasure. And Rav explained in the clip we saw that we've reached that point where that's it, we have to settle for corporeality, for necessities in this life, and invest everything in building the new human that we have to be.
2: I'll repeat the last paragraph. But this is all private calculation, as one who works for oneself. But in a global calculation, the individual produces more than he receives for his own pleasure and sustenance. Thus, if the direction were to change from self-reception to bestowal, the individual would enjoy the entire produce he produces without much pain. He says there's a way where this change within the individual will lead us to enjoy life.
3: But before he explains that it's a psychological shift, and like Rav explains, we have to take on the right form. All right, friends, we will soon enter a lesson with Rav. let's kind of go through the words from of Bala Sulam and run through them in simple words to make sure we're all in the same picture. So the title was Pleasure versus Pain in Self-Reception. Self-reception is our nature. We are built from a will to receive delight and pleasure for ourselves. However, the outcome brings more pain than pleasure. And if we look at the plan, grasp the above plan that he described about the peace of the world, we will see that the whole difficulty is the matter of changing our nature from a desire to receive for ourselves to a desire to bestow upon others, which are two opposite things. But when you go deeper, Bala Sulam says, this whole contradiction in moving from reception for oneself to bestowal upon others is nothing but psychological, because in fact, even if we are not aimed at it and we don't desire it, we are actually bestowing to others without receiving good and pleasure for ourselves. And then he says that self-reception could be interpreted in many ways for us, but they all ultimately are summed up in pleasure. Am I receiving pleasure or not? And if we do the calculation, the summary, like a report of our state, of our life, or of our entire life, all of our 70 years of life, or just each year, or even every moment, we'll see that the time and efforts and resources that we put into obtaining pleasure, as opposed to the pleasure we feel in practice, put us at a deficit. And if we knew that in advance, then we would say, let's forget the whole thing. It would be better to not be alive. But no one asked us, and we are in life already. And then he says that this minus, this deficit, will always accompany the person, doesn't matter how big he is in the eyes of others, how great he is, he will always live in deficit until he will expand his perception, his circle. As long as it's a personal circle of me and my goals and my aspirations and my pleasure, there will always be a minus at the end. Only if a person expands his circle of perception ultimately to the point of all of humanity, all of society, all created beings, then his direction will change, his intention will change from self-reception to bestowal. Then he'll function exactly in the same way, but he will start enjoying life because he'll be aimed at the source of life, the bestower, the giver, the lover. Yesterday we heard from Rav in the lesson that whenever we talk about the Creator, we have to be precise. The Creator is the giver. All the good that we look at in that respect, the softness, goodness, pleasantness, is because He is the giver. Now we'll go into Rav's lesson and maintain an inner prayer that this change that Bala Sulam calls psychological will happen to us, that the light in Rav's words will now enter and change our foundations in our heart, in our mind, change our direction. We ourselves cannot do it, can't pull ourselves out of our nature by our hairs, but the light that made us so can make us others, can make us different. In the first part we heard from Rav, the Creator put Himself into you, and He wants you to reveal Him. He wants you to become Him. So we pray for this to happen now. Let's go to Rav's lesson. Clip number two.
2: So on one hand, the Creator created the force of bestowal. And He created some matter, which is a desire or the force of reception. And it is called the created being. It's called a created being because it's opposite to the Creator. He wants to bestow and he wants to receive. Both are in a contradiction to one another. The distance between them is infinite. But to lead a created being to the good, because what are you bestowing to him? By that, you just created the created being. That's the first condition, that there is a created being. Under that condition, the created being, if he does not receive, then he suffers terribly. Imagine, the Creator wants to give, let's say, pleasure, infinite pleasure. If he were to create a created being with the force of reception, that is infinite, and leave him that way, what kind of suffering would this created being feel? Infinite suffering. Because he cannot enjoy

0: The pleasure that enters the desire neutralizes him immediately. And then the created being remains empty, in darkness, in disappointment, in horrible things. Hence, to give us the possibility to be opposites to him and to exist, so he diminishes all this great infinite space in our vessel of reception to one point, to just one point, one small point. Where we feel suffering, but it's not terrible. And we can somehow exist with it. That's our world. So from this infinite vessel, the Creator diminished it down to a small point, and more than that, because it's not a small spiritual point. He even lowered it to the corporeal level, and in order for us to exist in opposition to him, opposed to him, where there's an infinite distance, and we are here in the darkness. And then, in such a way, as we exist, we are called created beings outside of him. Created being, Nivra, is called Bar from the degree, outside of the degree, outside of the Creator. So it's clear from here why he distanced us to that extent from him. Because if we were to come closer to him with our desire to receive, the desire to receive cannot receive this filling, so we would suffer more. It would be like being burnt. We would come to some light, fire, and burning. Hence, many times in the Zohar it's written, be careful, don't enter a devouring fire, etc. So the distance between us on one hand gives us the ability to be created beings. This is what he's telling us in the beginning of the Tree of Life that the Ari writes, where after the restriction, as the light departed, a space remained where the created beings can exist. Otherwise, they would not be able to exist. So this free void, the space, and everything there in the center, they can exist, the future ones. Then the line of the light is extended there and gives a little bit of vitality to that central point and gives vitality to the Creator being who is in this infinite distance from the Creator. Infinite in qualities, because the Creator is completely bestowing and the created being is completely reception. Let's make some order here. The Creator created the created being. The created being needs to be opposite to the Creator to have his own status of independence, to be independent, to not be the Creator. So he needs to be opposite him. If this created being is opposite to the Creator, he cannot receive pleasure, because the desire to receive neutralizes the pleasure that arrives to it immediately. In order to give this created being existence, but without suffering from the measure of being opposite to the Creator and being in darkness, the Creator diminishes himself. He hides himself. And then the created being does not feel that he's standing before this infinite light and is not capable of receiving anything of it. The created being is in concealment, meaning the Creator conceals pleasures from us so that we do not suffer. Meaning the Creator in this way conceals from us all this infinity, greatness, filling, and gives us this small, tiny existence. But in it, we don't feel so much suffering, and we can at least be satisfied with something in order to advance and to live in advance. That's on one hand. On the other hand, he awakens in us a desire to advance, and then to the extent in which I can be in the desire to bestow, then I come closer to him. So I come closer to him. Then I seemingly remain as a created being in my desire to receive in this infinite distance. This infinite distance remains between bestowal and reception. But on the other hand, as I develop upon my desire to receive the intention to bestow, I ascend and ascend and ascend to him and become like him. I come to unification, to a coupling, to unity. And when he reaches this unity, this coupling, the unification, this embrace, it's actually called, the word is called dvikut, adhesion. As I reach adhesion, so I reach adhesion, I don't nullify myself, I have reached this, it's all written in my account. And we become partners because both of us exist, he and I, in an equal manner completely. To begin with, this is what he wanted to do, is for the created being, to be on one hand a created being, and on the other hand, be equal to him. And then we get there. We are created being from the, not from our desire to receive not being nullified, but it grows more and more until this vessel truly becomes infinite. And with that, we made it in the form like the Creator.
1: And thus, when we examine and thoroughly grasp the above plan, we will see that the whole difficulty lies in changing our nature from a desire to receive for ourselves to a desire to bestow upon others, as those things deny one another. At first glance, the plan seems imaginary, as something that is above human nature.
0: This is truly above human nature. It's the opposite to human nature. How can you truly bestow and love others when there's only one quality in me, which is loving myself? And I don't have it in my head or nor in my heart. I don't have a beginning for that. So it's impossible to demand from a person such a thing. So how do we get there?
1: But when we delve into the matter, we will find that the whole contradiction from reception for oneself to bestow upon others is nothing but psychological. For in fact, we do bestow upon others without benefiting ourselves. This is so because although self-reception manifests itself in us in various ways, such as property, possessions that the heart, eye, and palate covet, etc., all those are defined by one name, pleasure. Thus, the very essence of reception for oneself that a person desires is nothing but the desire for pleasure. Now, imagine that if we were to collect all the pleasures one feels during his 70 years of life and put it on one side, and collect all the sorrow and suffering one feels on the other side, if we could see the balance, we would prefer not to be born at all. If this is so, then what does one receive during one's life? If we assume that one obtains 20% of pleasure in his life compared to 80% of suffering, then if we put them one opposite the other, there would remain 60% of suffering unrewarded. But this is all private calculation. As when one works for oneself. But in a global calculation, the individual produces more than he receives for his own pleasure and sustenance. Thus, if the direction were to change from self-reception to bestowal, the individual would enjoy the entire produce he produces without much pain.
0: He does not expand on this matter much here.

0: abilities, qualities of each and everyone, we won't be able to arrange the correct relations between us. Therefore, the life in our world here, the suffering and our desire to receive will compel us to know the spiritual world in order to exist at the level we're on now. And here we will understand that there's an even higher opportunity. There's people who receive a desire to rise above this life with their point of the heart, as we call it, and then they ascend. And there's people that without the point in the heart, that made this ascent out of the suffering that they feel in their life in this world. Two forms, sufferings, push us towards the same essence, same purpose. We heard there's suffering which push us to the purpose. And Bar Aslam says that if we were to assemble all the measures of pleasure a person achieves for 70 years of his life on one hand, and we put against that all the sufferings he suffers on the other hand, so much so that if the calculation was before his eyes, he would even prefer not to be born. Hence, if this is the way things are, Bar Aslam says to us, what reception for oneself does one attain in this world if we, let's say, attain 20% of pleasure in his life compared to 80% suffering? Hence, when we place this against that, 60% suffering will remain without any other benefit. Meaning, the calculation a person does shows that he has much more suffering than pleasure. And we also heard now from Rav in the lesson he gave us, sufferings will grow and will impact us in such a way that we will have to implement this method to that extent. Again, sufferings will grow and impact us in such a way that we will be compelled to realize this method. So we're going to enter our first workshop and ask the question, what bothers us to make such calculations? What causes us to wait for the accumulation of suffering? Again, what bothers us to make such a calculation, and what causes us the accumulation of sufferings? 5 minutes. Workshop.
1: In principle, what prevents us is our nature that can only calculate for self-benefit, even if it benefits relatively to suffering, something minor, but still minor profit. We can't make a higher calculation because we don't have the other nature of love of others, the nature of the Creator. And therefore, we need sufficient suffering to the point that our nature will surrender, because it will see that it benefits nothing.
0: Correct, our nature gives us, and also when we're not connected together, if we weren't connected together, then one pulls the other, one pushes the other. So this is how we need to try as much as possible to be together, and then we will be brought out of, taking it out of the lack of this imaginary reality we live in.
1: And also, we don't really have an alternative, meaning what prevents us to make such a calculation, that we don't have an alternative. We go on autopilot. The will to receive operates us, and there's not that much we can do left or right. It's Baal HaSulam, and our method in general offers us to have some sort of choice, the choice in the environment that suddenly something

0: else is important to me, that there's a goal and it's greater, all those things can save time because suddenly there's something else I want. And that requires work to be done. And I can skip the suffering through this work.
1: To continue, what bothers us to make such a calculation? I think we're living in a certain form of deflection, all of humanity in general, and we're holding on to joy much more than suffering. We consider that much more, meaning we are willing to suffer a lot for some one moment of joy. That's why a person is programmed that way, it seems. And maybe if they had the alternative not to wait for the accumulation, because one who's waiting in accumulation is truly in a state of despair. But the path that Balasulam offers is truly a perception of looking at things differently. To see specifically how we develop ourselves to a level that we can switch the suffering to a purposeful matter.
0: I think that relatively we did make such a calculation. Relatively, we got to a point where we don't know what feels good to us. But ultimately, until you are totally on your knees, the will to receive always chooses the falsehood. And a person who's asleep cannot testify that he's asleep.
1: Yeah, you have to truly be on your knees. The question is, what's going to bring you down to your knees? This press of life, the pain and suffering, or do we listen to the Kabbalists who probably know what they're talking about? And they explain that we can replace that from suffering and love suffering, which is much preferred.
0: I think that complacency and our lazy nature disturb us, and to try to help that is only the society. We're moving forward. In the lesson we just saw from Rav, Rav brought up a question. He brought up the following question. How is it possible to truly bestow and love others when in me there's only one quality of loving myself, and I don't have in my mind or in my heart the beginning of that? It's impossible to demand that from a person. So how do we get there? This is the question that Rav brought up, and now we'll discuss it together in a workshop with the same prayer, that the force, the light that Rav wants to convey to us will work in us and generate an inner change in us. So, question for a workshop: how can we truly bestow and love others when in me there's only one quality of loving myself? 5 minutes, please.
1: Maybe it really connects to the previous question where suffering, that you're not capable of tolerating the state anymore. Bring that that switch, because if we had the awareness that we're making these calculations every day, so he explains there's no point of even being born. But because it's a matter that is cumulative, gradually, we must, against that state where I love myself, we must have that calculation of it coming to me, and then the situation will be inverted and make that impossible point something we can remain in more.
0: Yes, we should think about the purpose of creation itself, that we ultimately wish to be in connection with the Creator. Adhesion, that's the wholeness. So in one nature, we can't think of bestowal upon others, but we were created in His image, and He created us, and the whole prayer to Him and address to Him, that builds the need and longing in us to resemble Him, to have equivalence of form. So we can't do it from within ourselves, but under the influence of the environment, friends, the group, the words of the Kabbalists, the correct guidance, we can build such longing, these small tendencies of the heart, and ultimately turn to the Creator, which is the true adhesion, the correct relation. So everything is possible under none else besides Him. The path is more important than myself. This is what it means to turn to the Creator. If I prefer Him, that in short gives me strength.
1: If we only have self-love, it's impossible. But we do know that there's a spark, there's something He put in us that is very kind of blurred in the beginning, but we can develop something beyond that. Who sent me these states all together? Why did He make this calculation where I look at life and don't know if it was even worthwhile, the whole story? There's someone who sent it, and there's the point in the heart. Without the point in the heart, you can't really answer this question. We also have friends in the Arvut system that can come. So they wrote that only through many states and discernments in the 10 and the group, and to the extent to which we do actions towards connection and claim what bestowal is, or taste what it is, we receive the forces and ability to work similar to the Creator.
0: So the starting point is to hold on to the point in the heart that I felt some awakening, and it leads me to the group, and in the group I hear about Kabbalists who portray the goal to me, and from holding on to this, I will begin to develop the tendency to want to love and bestow to others. Maybe at first it'll be for self-benefit, but that too will be developed higher with Creator's help.
1: It's like when you start talking to a person and he explains that he's objective. You don't know where to start because he says, it says, okay, we love ourselves, but it's such a tasteless life. There are so many flavors and colors and experiences, and you're stumbling upon the thing that seems to be most of a given.
0: And also, what choice we have, what alternative we have. Just continue suffering in this world. I think we're over it.
1: This is the time for questions, scrutinies about the text we read, about the topic, about the questions that Rav raised as well. Please, Baruch.
0: He writes here, all of the contradiction from self-reception to bestowal upon others is nothing but psychological. For in practice, we do bestow to others without benefiting ourselves. this sentence is not clear to me. It sounds contradictory to what we learn.
1: Yes, the sentence is not clear, but let's take an example. Where's Yossi Maor? Where, show us Yossi for a second. This good-looking guy there in the corner. Show him, please.
0: Yossi, please stand up so we can see you.
1: That's it. I saw it. You came. I'm always happy to see you there with your light in your face. You know what Yossi works on? I'll tell you what he works. Is it okay, Yossi? Is it all right? I simply know it because during the war, he changed his profession. He's a bus driver. Yossi is a bus driver. It's a job. Simple job, right? He gets up in the morning, he goes, prepares his bus, goes, he does a few rounds, comes back home. I assume it's also a pretty routine work. I don't know how much the passengers are happy or not, satisfied. So he goes and does his job. At the end of the month, he makes him a salary, right, Yossi? You don't do this for free. It's not a volunteering job, right? Wonderful. If Yossi were to know how much each passenger of his enjoys, and how much he benefits from Yossi coming on time and taking him and dropping off exactly where he wants. Make that calculation by 50 passengers in a bus and all those that go through that exchange, if hundreds, even if it's a smaller bus. And for each pleasure of each passenger, Yossi would feel pleasure from bestowing to him. What is that compared to the salary that he receives or the suffering of waking up each time and on time and getting coming to work? Is it a psychological change or not? Just to see things, not from the angle of what I gain here, but what service am I providing? I know that before that he was in high tech, okay? I spoke to a few programmers in my... I asked them, what do you do? They say, we come up, come there in the morning, we come, we sit down, drink a cup of coffee, we sit in front of the keyboard, we think a lot, then drink another cup of coffee, and sit, another cup of coffee. At the end of the month, a lot of, a big salary. Why? Because they have to sit and drink coffee all month. But if each such programmer were to know from the program that he's programming right now, the little piece he's doing there, organizing or managing whatever he's doing there, how many people will enjoy that app or the, whatever he's programming there and feel it every moment, then what is that infinite salary he's receiving or this or is suffering? Is it a psychological change or not? Meaning, what are we missing? Instead of thinking about myself and what am I benefiting and how much am I earning, what someone took from me, gave me, etc. In place of that, enjoy the service we're giving. And we are all service givers. Even when you wake up in the morning and smile to your surroundings, you're giving a service. We're all service givers. No one is given a salary, and seemingly a salary in money or any other way, but rather by giving a certain service to his society. See, if we were to manage to invert this, so we've been fortunate to have a 10. Maybe for Yossi, it's hard to work in, with all his passengers and understand how much they enjoy. But in the 10, we're certainly capable of doing this, right? To constantly think how much we want or try to delight our friends in thought, in speech, in action, seemingly a psychological change. If we don't succeed, we have who to ask from. Who the one who made us think only of ourselves can make us also those who only think of others. Psychological change or not? Wonderful. More questions, please. We see Mac 22 there, yes.
2: Да, тут вот Бааль Сулам пишет так, что однако все вышесказанное есть личный расчет. Верный, когда...
0: Баал Сулам writes here that all of the above is a correct calculation when a person works for himself, because in the global calculation...
2: И вопрос такой, почему в личном расчете человек всегда остается в минусе, а в общем...
0: He's asking why in the personal calculation, a person is always in minus. And when he works for the others, then he's actually receiving more. He's talking about the 80% suffering as opposed to 20% pleasure. Yes, thank you. I want to read Rav's words in excerpt number

0: 4, he writes this. Baal Shalom says that altogether it's a psychological shift, that if a person is working in order to bestow, in the inner psychological shift he goes through, he begins to receive 100% benefit of what he's doing. This way, I work, and from my work, who benefits is my boss, the IRS, everyone, and how much do I enjoy working? Maybe 5% of what I'm producing. And all the rest is enjoyed by those in the middle. This is called, as written, go and make a living off each other. And that's basically how we work egoistically. However, if I only change my thought that in bestowing, I'm actually receiving, then I receive not just 100% of what I do, but I receive in return from all those who receive from me. Thus, I connect all these vessels to me. They become in my sense as pieces of my soul. Then it turns out that I am actually the receiver.
1: So,
0: secrets of the Torah lie in here. Secrets of life, secrets of complete eternal pleasure. Rav says, I connect all these vessels to me. They become, in my sense, pieces of my soul, and then it turns out that I'm the receiver. This shift that Baal HaSulam defines as psychological cannot be done by psychological means. In order for this psychological shift to happen in us, in our inner foundations, at the intention that operates us, we need light. We need the force of the Creator. The Creator's force that created us, as we saw in Rav's drawing of the lesson, created us as receivers opposite to Him. He can also create within us the godly quality, like His, of bestowal and love. When this quality will reside in me, it will cause me to reconnect the shattering, to reconnect the pieces of my soul that have scattered from me. As Baal HaSulam writes, you lack nothing but to go into the field that has been blessed by the Creator and collect all of the organs that have dropped from your soul. And here Rav explains to us where this will lead us. If I will collect through my efforts to be in bestowal and love so as to resemble the Creator, if I'll collect the others into me, then when I bestow to them, I won't be bummed that I have to work for someone else instead of myself, like the basic instinct of the created being that makes him exactly opposite to the light. The light is all bestowing and loving. The created being is all receiving, swallowing. So he always wants and he never gets. In the Book of Zohar, it says that the angel of death comes to the person with a sword that has a drop of poison at the end of it. But that drop is attractive. It's a drop of pleasure, and you have to open your mouth and swallow it. That's how the will to receive puts us to death spiritually. It moves us away from the root more and more and more. How do we come out of this loop? So the Creator, in His love, gave us a point in the heart, brought us to Bnei Baruch, to Rav, to the Ten, to learn what could be different, what could be higher, truer, more fulfilling. So all the means that exist in our method of the study, the connection, dissemination, all of those were intended to awaken upon us the light that reforms. Just as it created us opposite, it will build us as similar because we want to be such. But everyone's desire for this is small. I want a little bit, but at the next moment, the animal awakens in me again, and all it wants is to devour for its own benefit. And then again, I see falsehood, an imaginary picture that makes me run to the next target, and again it dissolves, and again, and again. Baal-Sulam writes that after a person finishes half of his life, he starts getting tired. You divide life to two. The first part you say, I'm going to devour the world, I'm going to go do this and this and that. And in the second part, you become wiser. You say, half is done already. And where am I going? Start getting tired. Ultimately, a person withers away. Why? Because how long can you run and never get there? But you can't leave the game because the next life cycle begins. New goals, new chases. And when we are brought to Bnei Baruch, it's a clarion, it's an invitation. It's an invitation which is a springboard to the higher world. Do we don't have translation? I hope we do. So let's pray the Creator will help us and give us a feeling of that. Yes, questions, please. Vlad, please.
1: The moment... Right. If, let's say, I connect to someone who also experiences 70% suffering and against 30% of pleasure, so what is it necessary to have such a quantity of suffering in order to experience his sufferings as well? Because what is correct for the pleasure is also good for suffering.
0: Baal-Sulam says,
1: in Shamati, in one of the major articles there, a person should be cautious to not make calculations on himself, but on the collective, or on the Holy Shekhinah. Not to be worried with the self-concern, but the collective's sorrow. And whoever participates in the sorrow, the Shekhinah, also gets to benefit from its when it's right. So also today, when it's when I'm saying that I'm happy, then in a state of joy. So the part of the soul, how much does my joy delight the others? In other words, it's correct. We don't want to feel others' sufferings. That's why we block ourselves. Our heart is shut. If you open your heart, then you feel the suffering of the others. But if the heart remains closed, you'll remain in your own prison and you won't be able to exit yourself. Why does the ego seemingly protect us? It's like, leave others. It's enough for yourself. And why should we open this up? That's why we shouldn't worry about this, like Oren said earlier. We need to ask for the light to do the work for us. And then, to the extent in which we ask, that's how we also receive. Also, in the lesson Rav gave us earlier, he said that if we were exposed to all the pleasure there's there, it's not good, we'd burn from it. It's too much. That's why only a small point is being exposed before us. We're only from the very, very small point compared to the whole collective, compared to us. What we need is a little bit more feeling of others. A little bit more feeling of others. What is that state? That's the next spiritual degree of a person. To try to love one another a little bit more. To try to feel one another. To try and help one another. To ask for the light to help us in this. Because really, to feel all the suffering in this, it's impossible. It will immediately disconnect us. That's why the light operates upon us. It knows what to do and how to do it. So right, you're correct. Each is inside his hole with his suffering above his pleasure, but we have no choice. if we want to exit this, no one can leave alone. We must open up more towards one another, a little more, and ask the light to do this work. Which is why we do this in the 10. There's always the question, let's go love the whole world. Let's go do it with everyone. No. We need mutual work and to watch over one another and to be sensitive to one another and to raise the goal and for the to be always above everything, so it'll be one common goal. That's an art form. It's truly something that we have to mutually do in the time. And this is what we have to watch over. But who does this again? Not us. We ask for the light to operate upon us.
2: Who
1: now? What do you think?
0: Unity 4.
3: Доброе утро, Хаверим. Вот последний момент у нас семинар был, и у меня такой вопрос возник.
1: Good morning. We had a workshop now, and there was a question. What does it mean to ask together? So is that when we come to a certain state that a prayer is created in us towards the friends with other requests, or when we're in one place and at the same time we sit and with words we try to give birth to a certain prayer. And another question about that, I can also during the day be in different places and suddenly this request will rise in me to ask for correction for the friends, for everyone. So that's where the question's in me.
0: The simplest thing for us to understand is from checking what do I lack. Like, say in the middle of the day. In the middle of the day, corporeality swallows you up. And you have friends that are maybe too are being swallowed into this imaginary reality. Who will help me? Whoever understands my problem, he can pray for me. Who will help them? Whoever understands their problem, he cannot pray for them. This is called one cannot save himself from imprisonment. So, whenever we feel the difficulty, the weakness, the most useful thing is to portray to ourselves that now my friends are at a similar place and they're waiting for me, for my prayer. When we're together, of course we should also pray then. During the study, of course we should pray then. Yesterday in the meal of my 10 that happens every Thursday, one of the friends said, friends, I really want us to be always in prayer. Always in prayer. Because what everything the Creator puts us through as a 10, and each and every one individually, as a part of the 10, in our corporeal life, in our spiritual life, in all the states we go through, we need to be brought to that state of a created being that prays and asks, help me be like you. To each one, like we said before, it comes in moments and disappears. Comes in a moment and disappears. Rabash writes, in everyone there's a spark, but the spark cannot shine for the entire world. Therefore, they agreed that by connecting together, then from all the sparks, a great flame will be formed. What's in the flame? It's a connection of two opposites, like we learned in the first part of the lesson. The recognition of your loneliness as opposed to the greatness of the quality of bestowal, and the recognition that you live to rise to that. When we connect, we come out with a prayer, and this is the acting force, and it's the only thing that's missing. We don't need success, we don't need strength, we don't need understanding, we don't need feeling, we don't need nothing. The Creator has everything. Infinity he can give to us, but what is he waiting for? That there will be a demand, that we will define what do we want. What do we want to pray for? My donkey always prays to just have more of what the donkey needs. And that's how it puts me through 70 years and running me. And the soul receives friends that will help it realize itself. So like you said, from every situation, we have to lift our head and want the light to work on us.
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0: We are in a spiritual metamorphosis in the global Bnei Baruch. As we hear recently, we are beginning to come together in spiritual zones or regions on the face of Earth. We have, for example, a delegation that went to Lithuania, and there's going to be a European connection there in Friday, Saturday, Sunday. Then on Sunday, they'll move towards Czech Republic, and they'll connect there in Prague. And this is a process that is an awakening from below. We are in a time where we are awakening ourselves from below towards the next spiritual steps. Because if we don't do this, no one will awaken us. And God forbid, we'll wait for accumulation of suffering. And this awakening goes on two legs. One, we are getting together based on geographical proximity. And two, we are bringing together the generations of Kabbalists, the veteran students who studied from Rav Bnei Baruch for many, many years, and newer generations, that people who are joining recently because maybe they were virtual so far, because they joined during the times of COVID and they never had the opportunity to meet with big, great community. And we want to start connecting these two things, geographic-based connections and connections between the generations of students. And in Israel, we're also part of what's happening in the world, and the first heroic group, which is a foundation of the Israeli group, the Haifa group, our soul. We used to call it the Moscow of Israel. And the great Haifa group took it upon themselves to be the pioneers. On Wednesday, they have a great event that is happening, an event of connection that will actually be a mini congress, and they're inviting all of us to it, both the founders and the veteran founders of the Haifa group, men and women, and the newer students from anywhere, whether it's Mach Israel or later, recently formed TENS who studied in the Point in the Heart Center, the very new students that just joined the student community, everyone, all those layers, we want to bring them all together to a prayer that the upper light will help

0: שלום לכולם. בחלק הראשון נלמד שיעור של הרב.
1: Hi everyone. In the first part of the lesson, we'll watch a lesson of a Rav from July 21, 2002. The lesson's based on the article, What is the Meaning of Spies in the Work? By Rabash. It is article number 35 from 1991. We'll read the article in attends, and we have 33 minutes to do so. Please. What is the meaning of spies in the work? It is written in the Zohar, Rabbi Yossi said, they took upon themselves a counsel to slander everything. What is everything? It is the earth and the Creator. Rabbi Yitzchak said, the earth, this is true, but the Creator? How do we know? He told him, this is the meaning of the verse, nevertheless, strong is the people, meaning who can overcome them, for strong is the people. In other words, even the Creator cannot overcome them, thus they slandered the Creator. We should understand how such a thing can be said in the work about the Creator, since we are speaking of people who want to draw near to the Creator. How can it be said that they do not believe that the Creator is Almighty? It is written in the Zohar, and they returned from touring the land. Returned means that they returned to the side of evil and returned from the path of truth, saying, what did we get out of it? To this day we have not seen good in the world. We have toiled in Torah and the house is empty. Who will be awarded that world? It would have been better had we not toiled so. We labored and learned in order to know the part of that world. That upper world is good, as we know in the Torah. But who can be rewarded with it? We should understand what is the sin of the spies. If they said that everything is true, but who can be rewarded with it? In other words, they were saying that they are unworthy of the good, as it is written, that upper world is good, as we know in the Torah. But who can be rewarded with it? Thus, why is the sin so grave? In Midrash Rabbah, he says, Rabbi Yehoshua says, what were they, the spies, like? Like a king who arranged for his son a fair woman from a good and wealthy family, the king told his son, she is a fair-looking woman, and she is from a good and wealthy family. The son replied, I will go and see her, for he did not believe his father. Promptly the matter perplexed and irritated his father. His father said, what should I do? If I tell him, I will not show her to you now. He will say that she is ugly, and this is why he does not want to show her. In the end, he said to him, see her, but because you did not believe in me, I swear that you will not see her in your house, for I will rather give her to your son. This is perplexing, for it implies that the Creator showed that the land is good, but the spies did not see the good land, since they said that they did not see there any good. Instead, they said that they saw there only bad things, for they said, it is a land that devours its inhabitants. Thus, what is the allegory about the king's son? To understand the above, we must understand what we learn, that we have two things before us. One, to receive delight and pleasure, which is the purpose of creation. 2. How to obtain the delight and pleasure. Because we see that although everyone agrees that we should receive delight and pleasure without labor, one does not attain anything. The labor is that we must offer some payment to the landlord, so he will want to give us what we want. In the work, this is called desire to bestow. For only in vessels of bestowal can we receive abundance of kedusha, holiness, which is, as we learned, you will be holy for I am holy, meaning that everything must be in order to bestow. Before one obtains the vessels of bestowal, he is placed under the tzimtzum, the restriction, and the concealment that were placed on the upper guidance, so that man is unable to see the truth. That is, a person is unable to see his guidance, the way he behaves with the creatures, in a guidance of good and doing good. As Baal HaSulam said, about what is written, they have eyes, but they will not see. That one must believe in his Rav, in his teacher, about what the Rav arranged for us, an order of work on the right. At that time, a person should depict to himself as though he has already been rewarded with complete faith in the Creator, and he already feels in his organs that the Creator leads the whole world in a manner of good and doing good, meaning that the whole world receives from him only good.
2: And even though when he looks at himself, he sees that he is bare and destitute, he should say about this, they have eyes, but they will not see. Where they means that as long as one is under multiple authorities, called they will not see the truth. And what is the multiple authority? Multiple authorities. It is two desires. This means that man has a will to receive for his own sake, which is a different desire from that of the Creator, whose desire is to bestow. And a person wants only to receive for his own sake. Hence, when one is going to criticize what the Creator gave him, he sees only suffering and pain, since there are two desires in the world. Therefore, when one must thank the Creator and say, blessed is he who said, let there be the world, to praise and be thankful that the Creator gave us a world filled with abundance, now he sees the opposite. Then one must exert and go above reason and say that everything he sees is not the truth, and to believe in what is written, quote, they have eyes, but they will not see, end quote, see the truth. It follows that every work and labor that one must give is in order to obtain the desire to bestow. For only then can one see how the Creator created a world so filled with abundance that our sages said, quote, there has never been joy before him as on the day when heaven and earth were created, end quote. This is so because to the Creator there is no issue of time. Hence, he immediately saw the wholeness of creation at the end of its correction, since the purpose of creation was, as it is written, quote, his desire to do good to his creations, end quote. And to him, past and future are all the same. Naturally, at that time, he saw the delight and pleasure that the creatures are receiving. However, when one begins to work in order to obtain the desire to bestow, then begins the order of ascents and descents, since in everything there are things that are good for one and bad for the other. However, everything must be balanced. For this reason, often, a person does not keep the middle road between them, but leans to one side more than to the other. And he spoils everything. It is known that in the work of bestowal, a person must walk on two lines, called right and left. Right means wholeness, and left is called, in the work, a path that requires correction. Because of it, we have two orders in the work. One, songs and praises, which pertain to the state of wholeness. That is, when one is satisfied with the guidance of the Creator, with how he behaves with the person then thanks the Creator for the good that the Creator has given him. Two, prayer and litany, which pertains to when one sees that he has deficiencies and wants the Creator to satisfy his needs. At that time, the person asks the Creator to grant him his wish. However, since they are opposite from one another, meaning when a person thanks the Creator, and certainly when a man is thankful, one should try to give to the Creator many thanks, for the gratitude should be evaluated according to the measure of the good that the Creator has given him. Thus, it is upon man to depict to himself the greatness and importance of the matter.
1: In other words, a person says that he does not deserve this good that the Creator has given him. Thus, how can he then say that he is deficient? Certainly a prayer must be from the bottom of the heart, meaning to feel his need in all his organs, or the prayer will not be from the bottom of the heart. Thus, how is it possible, can it be said, once he has thanked the Creator for all the good that he has received, that he is deficient, and pray and cry to the Creator to grant him his wishes? Therefore, those two things cause descents in a sense, since each one cancels the other. Yet we should understand why we need both, and why prayer or gratitude is not enough, but rather both are required. But since they cannot be in the same carrier at the same time, we arrange them consecutively. In other words, first we thank the Creator because He chose us from among all the nations. Although we are lowly and inferior compared to His greatness, yet He chose us out of every nation. This is as our sages said, one should always establish the praise of the Creator and then pray. Thus, when one thanks the Creator because He has been good to him, meaning certainly when the Creator gave him all that is needed, how is there a place to then pray for the things he is missing, and for the prayer to be from the bottom of the heart? The answer is that on one hand, one should receive vitality during the work. When one does not have anything from which to live, he is distraught and cannot observe the Torah and mitzvot properly. As it is written, these words, which I am commanding you today, shall be on your heart. You shall teach them diligently to your sons, and you shall speak of them when you sit in your home, and when you walk on the way, and when you lie down, and when you rise. Thus there is a complete order in observing Torah and mitzvot. If one's mind is not settled, his work cannot be done in the order that it should. Hence, when one praises the Creator and depicts to himself the greatness and importance of the Creator as much as he can, from this one can derive vitality and feel the importance of the Creator, that the Creator gave him a thought and desire to speak with him. From this one should derive contentment.
0: כי האדם צריך לצייר לעצמו.
1: One should imagine what mood he would be in if the greatest in the generation, whom the whole world praises, if that great man gave him permission to speak with him, how elated he would be. Since when he feels this pleasure of being able to speak with him, he would not feel that he needs anything in the world. The pleasure that one feels more than usual makes him forget all his worries, and his whole body gives itself up to the pleasure he is receiving now. That is, if during the reception of the pleasure he can think about anything other than the pleasure he is receiving now, it is a sign that the pleasure he is receiving now is incomplete. Hence, when one depicts to himself that the Creator permitted him to speak with him, it does not matter what he says, but the importance that he has an opportunity to speak to the Creator. From this one should derive delight and pleasure that he has such a privilege. It follows that the work of the right is that one should believe that he is speaking with the Creator, and that he does not need anything right now.
2: However, one should know that anything that depends on faith, the body does not agree to this work, especially because this work is considered a correction. And anything that pertains to correction invokes the body's resistance. This extends from the breaking of the vessels that occurred in the world of Nikudim. Therefore, there is much work on this. Baal Sulam said about the work of the right, when a person begins to slight it, because he begins to work on a line that is contradictory to the right, which is the left line, that the work of the right is work in wholeness and truth, meaning that one must believe that the Creator is great and important, and man is utterly base. It follows that both are true. It is hard to walk on this line, and the body objects. He said that in the state of the right, a person is considered blessed, since he is happy with his share and does not need anything. At that time, a person is fit to receive abundance from above by way of, quote, the blessed clings to the blessed, end quote. In this quality, he has adhesion with the Creator. Hence, precisely at that state, in that state, a person can rise in degree. However, we must also walk on the left line, which is the way to see how one sees the faults that need correcting. In other words, in the right, the work is only to depict the greatness of the Creator and believe in His greatness and importance. But the quality of the left is specifically to look at oneself and see the faults in him in order to correct himself so there will be no flaw in him. But the main flaw that one should see is the bad within him, meaning what is the essence of the evil that we must find, meaning that we must search and find. Certainly, each person knows that there is evil in him. The thing is that we must know the root of evil, which is what prevents one from being able to receive the good that there is in the world. The world was created for a purpose, and it was said that the purpose for the creation of the world was his desire to do good to his creations. Since man suffers torments in the world and asks, why does it seem to us this way? For this reason, one must believe in the sages, who said that one should know that there was a correction on the purpose of creation, so as not to have the matter of shame upon the reception of the pleasure. This can only be if, during the reception of the abundance, it will be in order to bestow. In that state, there is no place for shame. Hence, only then, when he believes in the sages, that we must obtain vessels of bestowal, otherwise it is impossible to obtain the good that the creatures should receive, then one realizes that all the bad is only the will to receive for one's own sake, and man should do everything to root it out and receive in its stead the desire to bestow, called a second nature. At that time, he will be rewarded with the delight and pleasure that were in the thought of creation. According to the above, we should work in two manners. One, on the path of the right, which is the time when one works so as to feel that he has wholeness and he is content with his situation, and he can thank the Creator for it. This is the time when he can receive from above the abundance and advance in the ranks of holiness. However, although this

0: look at what he has, meaning what the Creator gave him, and be thankful to the Creator for this.
1: However, the path of the left is to examine oneself, how much bad he has, and what is the bad within him, and try to correct it. At that time begins the matter of the spies who slandered the earth. Earth means the kingdom of heaven. As they said, that this matter of the kingdom of heaven is not for them. According to the above, we should interpret what is written. Rabbi Yossi said, they took upon themselves a counsel to slander everything. What is everything? It is the earth and the Creator. This is the meaning of the verse, nevertheless, strong is the people, meaning who can overcome them? In other words, even the Creator cannot overcome them. Thus, they slandered the Creator. They said that we were born with a nature of doing everything for ourselves. So, how can we accept the burden of the kingdom of heaven with the aim to benefit the Creator, meaning to do everything in order to bestow? After all, we began the work many times, and in our view, we have done all that we could. But not only did the Creator not help us advance at all toward the aim to bestow, but we have even gone backwards. Thus, we must determine that even the Creator cannot help us emerge from the control of the will to receive. Otherwise, we would have moved a little bit forward. But after all the labor we have given in order to obtain the desire to bestow, in our view, it has all been in vain. Therefore, we are in a state where we have neither the corporeal world nor the spiritual world. This is why it is written, what did we get out of it? To this day, we have not seen good in the world. We have toiled in Torah and the house is empty. Who will be awarded that world? That is, they saw that they were not advancing in the work. But what was the sin? It was that they should have had faith in the Creator, that all those dissents that they felt in the work were not because they did not go forward, but that each time a person sees that he is far from the goal, it is in order for him to find a real need for his salvation. And the need is called a kli, a vessel to receive the filling. Yet what was missing there, and for which they could not continue and wanted to escape from the campaign, was the lack of the right line. The meaning of right is that one must have vitality during the work. And we receive vitality specifically from wholeness, which we can obtain precisely when we are not looking at ourselves, but at the Creator. And all the effort is to think about the greatness of the Creator and not about ourselves, meaning what we acquired, some progress in the work. Rather, we should think what a privilege we have that we have some contact with the Creator. This means that when he performs a commandment or says a blessing, he should say, I am happy that I believe that I am doing the Creator's will by observing his commandments. Although I understand that we must observe the commandments of the king with more importance than I ascribe to observing the mitzvot, the commandments and good deeds, I cannot appreciate the importance of the act, even though the act is incomplete. Still, I am happy that the Creator has given me a desire and yearning to do something in observing Torah and mitzvot. Even if these actions are not so important, yet it is important to me, since now I can say that I'm doing the Creator's will.
0: From this, one should derive vitality and joy. because it is the truth.

0: that the Creator is great. Hence, when one has a desire to do something in the work, this is very important. A person should believe that even when a person does things by coercion, it is still important, since in terms of the action, there is nothing to add, and the act does its thing. Therefore, since the spies did not go on the right as well, they wanted to flee the battle and said that even the Creator cannot help them. That is, they understood that the Creator should bring them closer in the way that they understood, not in the way that the Torah obligates us. As it is written, that there are two writings that deny one another until the third writing comes and decides between them. For this reason, the spies who strayed to walk on the left line and abandoned the right saw that they could not come and inherit the land. It was all because they went by the wrong path, as Moses had arranged for them. This is the meaning of what is written about a king who arranged for his son a wife and said, quote, I will show her to you, but I swear that you will not see her in your house, for I will rather give her to your son, end quote. And we asked, but the spies did not see her, that she is fair and comes from a good and wealthy family. We should interpret this in the work. In the work, father and son are cause and consequence. The present is called father, and the future is called son. In spirituality, seeing means attainment. Since they took the wrong path, they could not see it in your house, meaning in the state they were in vessels of reception. Rather, to your son, meaning after you repent, when you are rewarded with vessels of bestowal, you will be able to see all the merits that there are in the inheritance of the land that the Creator promised to our forefathers. We will now continue to the recorded lesson from the 21st of July 2002.
1: We heard the article, What is the Meaning of Spies in the Work? From Rungs of the Ladder, Volume 3, page 133. Moses sends the spies. In other words, the Creator's faithful shepherd who really does everything he is commanded from above with faith and meticulousness. He takes people, he chooses people, meaning his senior people, and sends them to the land of Israel. And when they return, it is clear that the result they bring back is really the result that needed to be. There's no mistake here on Moses' part, nor did these spies suddenly change when they entered the land of Israel. Rather, it's a completely natural state. That's how it had to turn out, even though it's called the sin of the spies. When a person is shown spirituality, or I would say on every degree, there's something similar between a lower degree and a higher degree. It appears to the person that the higher degree is simply a state of greatness and importance that is impossible to attain, impossible to understand, impossible to grasp. Then a person really surrenders and does not understand that from the beginning, this is precisely the order of the degrees. That whenever we advance in spirituality from one state to the next, a person never has the strength, the intellect, the mental powers, or any kind of preparation to conquer a higher degree. No. The same applies to conquering the land, crossing the Jordan, Jericho, it does not matter. There are all kinds of examples of what happened to them. All these examples prove one thing, that we need to receive strength from above. As there is a higher degree, so in order to rise to it, we need a force that will raise the person to that degree. So it's not the person who has to conquer that degree. Rather, the person has to equip himself with the necessary force, and then the degree is his. In other words, we need the greatness of the Creator. This is the force of faith that always helps us conquer a higher state, a higher degree. If we have it, the degree is ours. If we don't have it, the question is, what state are you in? Maybe you still have no idea that you need to turn to the Creator and then see the higher degree and conquer it. Or a person doesn't understand this yet, or is still already beginning to understand it, or he has already reached the point of turning to the Creator and asking. These stages are very problematic, because we can stop between the degrees, between the states, and if we were to measure them in time, as we do in this world, we could remain there between the degrees anywhere from a few minutes to many incarnations. And that depends only on the person, on how connected he is to the group, to external forces that can awaken in him this understanding that he needs to turn to the Creator. That's what we need the group for, right? To turn to the Creator. That's the final station. If a person reaches that, he succeeds. If not, then he does not. So whatever can serve as a means toward this, a person needs to equip himself with through his own efforts, through his own free choice, and that's truly his work. In other words, the work is not to conquer the degree. The work is to quickly reach the state where he understands that without the Creator's help, he is incapable of doing it, and he needs to turn to the Creator, and there's no other choice but to turn to the Creator, and so on. So the spies are actually one degree or one state before turning to the Creator. This is a good thing, right? Despair from one's own strength. The land of Israel is a very good land. We cannot do without it. It's something that we truly need to be there, right? However, I have no strength for that. That state is called the state of the spies. Right? This attainment of what the land of Israel is, how good and great it is, and really how it is, they say, too great for me, these are all necessary things that need to become revealed. And when a person compares this revelation with others, this is considered as the spies turning to the people of Israel and saying, is it possible? Do you think you can really conquer that? When a person compares what he has attained from afar about the higher degree with himself and who he is now and what he is, then of course he sees that he's not fit for that. He's weak. And then as a result of that, we really come to feel the necessity for the greatness of the Creator, which solves all our problems and opens all the entrances to a higher degree. This is what the article concludes by saying, rather, the sin was that they did not believe in the greatness of the Creator, that He is omnipotent, and they did not believe in the faith in the sages who said, "He who comes to purify is aided." That's it. Here lies a person's choice whether to strengthen himself or not. But in every state, whenever we go to conquer a higher degree, there is the matter of the spies, this state. Then we overcome it, meaning we pass through it, and we arrive at the request to the Creator to give us strength. And the Creator's strength comes through revealing His greatness. His greatness, the recognition of the Creator's greatness, subdues the person and gives him the strength to annul himself. And annulling before a higher degree is called ascent. And he's already entered Ibur, spiritual conception. Yes.
0: Before a person turns to the Creator, the person wants to build it himself. I want the Creator to be revealed, or I don't. I don't want Him to be revealed. How can a person work on the greatness of the Creator? He wants the Creator's greatness only to fulfill himself. And then He will bestow. It's only to receive in order to receive.
1: A person turns... Sit down. A person turns to the Creator only if he feels that otherwise he is incapable of attaining something that he wants 100%. That's all. The spiritual vessel is a complete desire. Complete means that I want only this, compared to all the other desires. I also want other things, but compared to this, they are nothing, zero, yes? I want only this. I've already reached that conclusion. I've checked, I've seen, and I know and feel that this is the only thing I want. That's one. Two, I've searched for every means of attaining what I want, and I am incapable of doing it. Then suddenly I discover that it depends on the Creator. And then I have no choice but to turn to Him. Only then do I turn to Him. If I turn to the Creator beforehand, it's simply a lie. It's not an appeal. It's not an appeal. I need to turn to the Creator with a complete vessel. That's all. For me, it's either life or death. Not life or death in the corporeal, animate sense, in the beastly sense. No. For me, it's really life or death in a higher and stronger sense. And that depends on you, and there's nothing I can do. It's really an inner shattering in the heart. And then it is truly a request. Now the question is, what does a person ask for? It could be that he is brought to the state from above so that he will ask to win the lottery. Or he has some problem in his corporeal animal life. Or maybe it's really a spiritual problem. What's the difference between spiritual and corporeal? Corporeal means that he asks for something that will make him feel good in this world somewhat, or something that will make him feel good in the next world. He wants achievements, he wants to know, he wants to grasp, to understand, to fly. You know, to fly through the spiritual space. He wants to have power, to know the future, tomorrow, the present. These are also things that are said to be a degree as well, where it's said that one goes from lo lishma to lishma. The Zohar tells us in Pgudei Deoraita, the commands of the light, that there is a person's fear for concerning whether things will be good for him in this world and in the next world. And afterward, there is a higher fear and so on. In the introduction to the study of the Ten Sefirot, he explains that we have the degrees of reward and punishment, and afterward, the degrees of love, eternal love that doesn't depend on anything, unconditional love. In other words, there are degrees. It depends on what one asks for, even after turning to the Creator. That is, the man that we discuss, which truly opens a higher degree to a person, for us, the higher degree is the first spiritual degree, where we are inside its achap. From this achap, we feel a bit of darkness, the surrounding light, and that holds us and attracts us to that degree. That's it. So, at the end of it all, through all these states, a person reaches a state where he truly turns to the Creator because he wants to be like the Creator, like that higher degree, to become equal to it. In other words, to be in giving, in annulment, with the intention to bestow, as on the higher degree. Before that, of course, he has all kinds of other requests, and he receives answers to those requests. But the answers he receives to those requests are not the answers he is asking for. Because now I want the higher degree so that I can rule. So of course, if they were to give me that from above, I would become a klipa, a shell. They don't give it to me. But according to my desire, the higher degree performs a correction on me, a correction of direction, so that from the state in which I want to rule, I later come to some understanding that it's not okay, and that instead of ruling, it's worthwhile to acquire something else. That something else might also not yet be exactly what spirituality with the intention to bestow is, meaning a desire with the intention to bestow. So again, I receive a correction from above. These corrections come through suffering, through pressures, until a person becomes precisely aligned, until he finds exactly what man means, what a true request means, and exactly to whom it's directed. Then he also sees exactly who he's turning to. He doesn't see, but he feels that it's the Creator, the bestowing force that wants me to become one who bestows. In other words, in a person's vision, I, what I need to ask for, and the Creator all connect together. They connect along one line. And then he really aims his request precisely at the Creator, and the Creator brings him what he needs. Then it turns out that when the Creator brings a person what he needs, he truly brings the person a desire to bestow, which is what the person asks for. And through that, to that extent, the person becomes more similar to the Creator. In other words, it's really incorporated in Israel. What he asks for, what was carried out, and the Creator, these three are as one. So he made some small, correct effort and acquired a state that is closer to the end of correction, where in all his desires, he will be connected with the Creator in this way. Yes.
0: Bestowing upon the Creator and being like Him, is it the same thing or two different things?
1: The desire to bestow upon the Creator, the desire to be like Him, the desire to connect with Him, to know Him, to attain Him, and whatever else you might say, it's all one. There are not 1,000 different things, but only one thing, and that is called a screen.
0: But to attain him, that's in the will to receive.
1: No, his attainment is also not a desire to receive. When I speak about these desires, we're already talking about something else. Attainment, let's say, belongs to adhesion. Because before we reach the desire for attainment, first there is chafetz chesed, delighting in mercy. And afterward we come to attainment, to the desire for attainment, in order to have the strength to receive, in order to bestow. And chafetz chesed, delighting in mercy, does not need that. In other words, what am I trying to say? Evolution brings a person through all these metamorphoses to the state in which he needs to be. We don't know in advance what the correct desire is. Even though theoretically we seem to have this order, right? What we advance from and what we advance toward. A person who acquires a spiritual degree finds himself each time facing the unknown. He cannot imagine and cannot anticipate any subsequent state. It is a new vessel with a new desire. Even if you say, this is similar to something I have already seen, it doesn't matter. That you were in a similar state on the previous degree does not help you now. You still don't know. All we acquire is the understanding of the order of degrees, that this is how it needs to be. The understanding that this is the correct development, a measure of patience to remain in it, knowing that it's correct and that it's fine and positive, etc. That no longer belongs to the animate nature, to the beastly nature, to how impatient I am and how I have no patience for anything. In spirituality, different laws operate. Yes.
0: According to what you said, what is joy in the work?
1: Joy in the work is a result of agreement. Let's say agreement with what you're going through in your state. That you're now happy with what you examine and find that you have. Afterward, the joy comes from, for in him, or in the Creator, our heart shall rejoice. From what you will feel, the Creator receives from you, and from that you will rejoice. What? It's a feeling. We need to reach such a feeling. Certainly. What does it mean that he and I are together? Together means in mocha and liba, mind and heart, in thoughts and feelings, everything. Student, is this the state before the barrier?
0: Love. No, this isn't before the barrier. This is much after the barrier. But that is the goal. That everything the Creator has, the person will have as well. This is called being face to face in an eternal coupling. Now, where you get joy from? How can I tell? Check what makes you happy.
1: Certainly, I check. Is this force of attraction?
0: Joy, happiness, is an outcome of filling in the vessels. It depends on which vessels you have. Accordingly, you will feel joy. Usually, our joy comes either from getting something good or from someone else getting something bad. Yes? Not bad, not that he feels bad necessarily, but in comparison to me, right? When I feel that I'm more full than he is. So this is according to the rule. The sorrow of the many is half a comfort. If everyone's suffering and I'm with them, then I don't feel that bad. If I'm a little bit better off than the others, oh, I'm a king already. That's how a person checks. That's how the will to receive checks its situation, and that brings it joy. Yes.
1: Student, we say that we need to rejoice in what we're going through, but on the other hand, we say that we should not agree with the state.
0: On the one hand, we need to be happy with whatever happens to us. What does it mean, we need to be happy? How can these two words go together? We need to be happy. Oh, so now I need at this time. Okay, so I'm starting to be happy now. And after 5 minutes, it's time to cry. It's like it's written in the Siddur, in the prayer on Yom Kippur. Here you have to cry. And then everyone starts crying. So how to live in these contrasting states? How can I be happy while also being under pressure in unpleasant situations? To begin with, as beasts, we have only sensations, feelings, right? The beast only feels. It cannot criticize its feelings from a second nature. Right? It's only with the mind. If you take a person from outside of here, then he can, like a great, even a great psychologist, can explain to you everything that's going on with him. Sure. But he cannot measure this feeling of his in a goal-oriented way. If he suffers, he suffers. If he's happy, he's happy. In one in whom the point in the heart is already active, he begins to feel two feelings, not just to think. The mind also belongs to our beast. To feel. He feels the surrounding light in the spiritual vessel, in the point in the heart. It's still in order to receive, and he's permitted to engage in it in that way. But now he has some kind of sensation of the goal. And it may be that in this vessel there is nothing, but there is some connection to the surrounding light. And in parallel, his beast is suffering, his mundane will to receive is suffering, and he's stressed and exerting and everything. But then he has suffering in the beastly will to receive, and he has joy because he's nonetheless advancing, improving his spiritual form, advancing towards the goal. And so we can have this inner separation, split, and still be happy despite things being bad, a goal-oriented kind of joy. That's it. And that's how we sustain ourselves, because indeed it takes a long time for a person to truly come to the fulfillment. Joy is an outcome of the fulfillment, the light of Chokhmah, the light of Chassadim. Before a person reaches that, how many good moments does he have with this fulfillment? His joy comes from recognizing the goal that he's going to reach. Yes.
1: We need understanding of what bestowal is. Does the understanding of what bestowal really is come before the barrier, and then I see what I'm incapable of actually doing in relation to bestowal? Or how does it work? Do I manage to understand what it means to bestow and simply cannot do it? Or
0: we can be one moment before the barrier and still not be able to understand what it means to bestow. We can't. Each time it's revealed to us, shown to us, and we see that we're not in that.
1: So with what do I raise the true request?
0: You don't raise your true request, even when we cross the barrier, our quest is for ourselves, but there is also included in it some desire to incorporate in the new state. Who, what it is, I don't know, but I'm prepared for it, like Nachshon jumping into the sea.
1: So that means there's nothing.
0: Nothing. How can you be on a higher degree if you didn't reach it and there's a break between the degrees? So how can you tell what's happening there?
1: So why do we need to build the request?
0: So the gap between the degrees is such that you, not in your desire, your will, nothing, you still haven't acquired the higher degree. You go through it in a kind of distracted way, simply jumping with your eyes shut, let's say. But you know with your mind and all your feelings that there's no alternative. This is the only way you can advance. And what happens afterwards doesn't matter. In my whole situation, this is the solution. And it's not due to some frustration, just to breaking, but it's 100% clear that this is the only thing you have, meaning after all the examinations and all the desires, this is called the people of Israel, yes, and all things, there is only one desire, one person within us, one inclination that does this thing, and that is called Nachshon. That's it. And the others don't. The rest, no.
1: It sounds to me like something imaginary, as if it's fun. The more I change, then I'll change and cross the Maksom and the barrier, and then I'll undergo changes.
0: You go through changes, transformations, and these transformations they're already in potential in your soul. You just need to develop it, like film you develop, like photo. You know, you just develop it. You bring it into reality. Everything that's within you, if one looks at you and knows how to read the inner records, he knows what states you need to go through. There's nothing new in it. It's new to you. When the records are revealed and you realize them, then you feel in a different world each time. You live, you feel yourself in a different way. That's how you live. So now what you're doing, you through the inner records, you feel how they're realized, how they catch the upper light. And then you feel this as the image of this world, the imaginary. But so you just have to accelerate your development. There's nothing here which, it's all inside already. There's nothing new.
1: So this barrier isn't connected to my development?
0: We reach the barrier after performing the actions that you have to perform, yes, and then you reach a state which is called before the barrier. That's it. What's the question?
1: If my development has been completed, then I cross the barrier?
0: Yes, if you came to a state where you're before the barrier and you decide to jump, then you cross the barrier.
1: But I'm not the one who decides whether I don't decide whether I've crossed, whether my development has been completed. That's something I cannot know about myself. That's why it constantly sounds like you're saying.
0: Every time you say, oh, I decide this, it's a sign that the records in you have come to a state where this thought pops into your mind that, oh, I decided. Right. Different moment? No, I think differently. Again, this is the development of the records. They bring you that. That's the records being realized. That's how we work. From where do you get any thought or desire? Suddenly, ah. What is that? Ah. Where from? It is clear. We can only accelerate our development. If a person truly focuses on that, he sees that he is free. It's not... We think that by this we become like beasts, like puppets, but by this we become free, because the true rate of advancement, it brings us a different way to relate to the world, a different perspective on reality and the Creator. It's not just the pace, It's not just the speed going 20 kilometers per hour or 80. It opens for me a new vessel, a different vessel. It's called a screen and reflected light. You understand? It's not that there's some parameter that just changes a little. And no. The whole of reality within us, it's felt completely differently. Then it's called the spiritual reality. And it's if I myself press the pedal. And if I don't press it, this is called the corporeal reality. That's it. That's the difference. It's different worlds. So don't say that, oh, it's all records, it's all understood, it's all... No, it's a wrong attitude towards it. Delve into it and you'll see the whole world in it, in this. It's not that the Creator wants to limit you in any way. He doesn't limit you. He put himself in you. And he wants you to slowly discover him, for you to grow until you are him. So, of course, this entire process of development where you grow from a point to into the Creator, this is development. Of course, you see what needs to happen in advance. There's nothing new here. There are no innovations here. There's nothing we can even conceive of being an innovation. But what, each time you'll create a new existence from absence? No, the existence from absence, that is also the desire to be like him. It's not a desire that doesn't exist in reality. It's simply the opposite of him, the desire to feel him, so to speak. You don't. If you go to the point of the thought of creation, you have no option to invent anything else. This is the only lack that can be created other than the Creator. That's other than the Creator, you understand? So we're not talking about what did he do? I'm just following a way that's predetermined. There's no innovation here. You can, of course, say, but the innovation is gigantic. It's enormous. But also there cannot not be any innovation. Try to invent something new to me other than this. You won't be able to. Even before creation, you can't do that. Because he includes everything, you understand? So it turns out that... But by this, by you participating in your own building yourself, right? You come from zero to building the Creator. It's the words don't work here so much. You know, we can think of, I don't know, but and if a person doesn't use this free choice, yes. Just this, meaning to accelerate his development, to facilitate the development himself. The development doesn't happen on its own. It's only suffering. You receive a blow. You advance a millimeter. Great. Now you get punished again and again and again until you want to advance again. So you can advance through blows, a millimeter forward, or by what is called Torah commandments, society, books, and so forth. But it's like a donkey. Until you decide that you want to advance, it's only blows. Until you reach the decision.
1: Can you clarify the point about pressing the gas pedal?
0: Yes, pressing the pedal. He says that in the introduction to test, right, item 4, I think, something like that. Yes, that the Creator himself places man's hand on the good, and he says, choose this. Item 4. Yes, page 160, item 4, introduction to Tess, so you can understand the words of the Rav regarding the words, and you chose life. And he says, I tell you to choose life as a person who tells his son, choose the nicest part of my property. And he places him on that nicest part, and he tells him, this, choose for yourself. Meaning, it's all clear, but until you reach the decision, nothing happens. And of this it is said, the Creator is my portion and my cup. You support me in my destiny. You placed my hand on the good fate and said, this, take for yourself. Seemingly, these are bewildering words because the text says, and you chose life, which means that the person chooses himself. But they say that the Creator places one's hand on the good part, on the good portion. And so where is the choice? And more, they say that the Creator places one's hand on the good fate, right? Not to be mistaken here. But you have everything already, life and goodness. It's nowhere else, right? So why? Where's the true choice? And this is very bewildering. Where is the person's choice? And it is clarified. You can understand the words through their meaning. Because it is very true that the Creator himself places a person's hand on the good fate, meaning that he gives him a life of pleasure within the beastly life, which are full of suffering and torment and are empty. And by this, a person chooses to flee them. That's why if he shows me suffering here, then of course I run towards the good. I can't do otherwise. Here I'm a beast, yes? In my will to receive, I do this before even thinking. Continue with the text. When he's shown, even as peeking through the cracks, some place of peace to escape to from this life, which is more bitter than death, you have no placing of the hand that is greater than this on behalf of the Creator. And this is a matter of a person's choice, meaning it's not the direction, there are no other discernments, but rather this is only about strengthening, because, of course, this is great work and great exertion until he purifies his body. Meaning, why is it called the purification, the refinement of the body, to agree with this development and go this path by himself, and he'll be able to observe the Torah and commandments as is proper, meaning not for his own joy, but and so on and so forth. Meaning, they're not hiding from us that there's nothing here where a person can choose the path through. It's completely unrealistic that a person could choose his path, that we rise from one degree to the next. We don't know anything about the next degree. So what does it mean to choose the path? I know the final goal, the end goal. I'm already there, but the stages that I can go through to reach it, how can I choose the path there? By what? I was in a gunner's artillery course for a few months. So, you know, you have a map, you have tables, calculations, you see where from, where to, you calculate, you need to to put a few kilograms in there, some things, these bags. It's hard work, but it's all according to the calculation. According to that, and you don't see the target, but you know it's there 20 kilometers away in a direction. It's all calculated. So, you know, in spirituality, how can you see into that place? It's impossible. So how can a person think, I will now choose this or choose that? It's not in this world, too, we don't do this. In this world, too, we do everything according to what's predetermined. It's within us. Already preordained, yes. But it's impossible from one state to the next. It's not even logical to think this. It's a kind of misunderstanding regarding how a person functions. That we have no records, no anything, and now I choose my next state. This is also from the perspective, also from the Creator, we don't see such an operation. He chose a lack relating to himself, and that's it. Just try to dive into this thought. How can it be such a thing where I choose something, I create it, I invent it? From what? Meaning, this is our uncertainty that brings up this consideration, this option. But in truth, it's clear to all of us that we are realizing the thought of creation. We're all standing in a line, all of humanity, advancing towards becoming more and more like the Creator. And that's it. If we want to advance, we advance. If we don't want to advance, as if we don't want to advance, then we feel pressure. That's it. Nothing more. Because we have to consciously make the choice, and nothing more. It's only the choice to advance according to what He shows us gradually, according to your exertion. You can then begin to see what He wants from you. Or, in truth, it's not what He wants of you. He's already sitting inside. It's what He prepared for you as your next state. You discover your next state. Okay.
1: Let's share impressions from the lesson and from it what we want to take to implement in the 10.
2: Yes, what Rav concluded with accompanies the whole lesson, that we have the work where we have to reach the Creator. We have to reveal the path that He prepared for us. But without the group, it's like unrealistic. So this combination between our address to the Creator, our prayer to the Creator, but also not to forget that we are connected to the group, and only the group can really bring us to the point where all of this is doable.
1: And what in the group? In the group, we make sure we raise the spiritual mood between us, such that we increase the goal and the importance. And then we learn how to take everything that happens purposefully. Every moment, every second, every state, the Creator takes care of a person that's in the group in order to develop new vessels of perception in Him, to be able to advance degree by degree.
2: Yeah, I don't see how without a group it's possible to go through the path that Rav describes to us here, that basically before every degree it's fixed that a person doesn't know anything about what he's going for. He can't prepare himself, doesn't have the right intention. He sees he doesn't have the right intention. Everything is, it's all not perceptible. He just has to go forward, and without the support of the friends, I don't see how it's possible to advance.
1: The support of the friends is here in bringing a person to despair from his forces. Altogether, the spies took on a new direction. I never heard this before, that the spies is my internal state, that when I feel things are too big on me, this whole event's big on me. So I ask, and I come to the request from this, to the real request, to receive the force of faith and the greatness of the Creator.
2: Turns out that only holding on to the group is what gives us life and faith and greatness of the Creator. It's to hold on to the greatness of the friends, but if we detach from that, then we fall to the spies, and a person thinks he's too big for him and he wants to escape, he doesn't believe he can advance. And we also heard in this lesson about the importance of the work, that if there's no importance for the order of the work, then we also fall to the spies.
1: If we were to take the concept of spies, that state called spies, it's the way he described it is, it's one degree before turning to the Creator, but it has no power in it. And we need to reach that sensation of necessity for the greatness of the Creator. And then he defines the inheritance of the land to be one that
3: You have to rise to that degree. This is all done through the greatness of the Creator. And it's closed this greatness and this force.
2: Yes, the group is a very powerful force.

0: course, to take us to decisions about our development. I also heard Rav says, think that the Creator wants to grow you to the point of being like the Creator, being on this level. And of course, you have no idea what are the degrees you have to go through, but to move this inner process is by the group, where you, like my friend Neil said, you feel that it's beyond you, it's big on you, that, but it's on the condition that you work in the group. You won't feel it if you don't work in the group. So there are many discernments here and many things to cope with, but with great help, because as written in the article, we are serving the King, and have the privilege of being in contact with the King, and so many moving things here that we're facing, and it's great to be together, friends.
1: Boaz in New York is writing that the work is to come fast to the state where he understands that without the help of the Creator, he can't do it. And it's a must to turn to him because we have no other choice.
0: Yeah, to just add the matter of joy, that it's kind of a strange thing in spirituality. Now be happy. It doesn't work this way. Joy is something that needs to come from a feeling. Rav said that it's a result of the agreement that you're happy, that you check what you have, and then, as it says, for our hearts will rejoice in Him. Let's reach a state where we can really feel joy.
1: We're going to move to the next part of the lesson, but sing a song first.

0: about the forces that exist in each and every one of us, forces that drive us and drive the society in general. We can learn a lot from this about how a Kabbalist truly sees the whole map of forces operating in us and advises us and explains to us how to come to him, to the place where he sees this map. So we're in Peace in the World, in the writings of Bala Sulam. You can find it also in a link in the study material. We're at the heading that starts with pain versus pleasure in self-reception. That's our subject today. As we're studying, we also will read together, we'll see and hear explanations from Rav. We will have a very long explanation from Rav as well, so we can go deeper. And there will be time for questions and scrutiny of the article. We'll start with clip number one, please.
1: So we basically have no means to reach a peaceful life in this world, except to basically produce what we need in order to fill up our necessities. And all the rest, if we don't shift that to spirituality, it's to our detriment, because we only create problems. And if we shift to spirituality, let's say 10 hours a day we engage in spirituality, and then for an hour, let's say, each one based on some duty or something, we engage in corporeality. And this way, with machines and other things, we'll see where we are. And then we'll see that our entire world truly passed the previous stage of technology and industry and so on, and already moved to the next stage, which is the stage of spiritual development. And the last corrected form of this world, where it lives and one exists in order to provide the necessities for the beastly, the beastly level, and then moves to take care of the speaking level, the degree that is similar to the Creator, the degree of man. This is the phase we are facing. In terms of our evolution, there's nothing else to do here. There's nothing to do about this. And in this stage, we have to enter deeper and deeper and deeper into building the new human society, new relationships, new world, new man. And here we'll see that all of the pleasures that appear, what we wanted to receive in the previous stages, we can't reveal them, receive them in the beastly level we were in, the animate level, but only on the speaking level, because those forms must be similar to the Creator. Well, there's a lot to add here, but it's clear to us from here that there's no reason to wait for more pleasures to appear in this world. From now on, only more suffering will be revealed, and it'll force us to either take on the right form or go into troubles and problems, and those troubles and problems will then do their role, and by that we'll grow wiser and come to the right decisions.
0: Just like Rav tells us, from now on only more suffering will be revealed to us. It's very surprising in a world that everything that a person has in this world today, when most of humanity has such a state, we have food, we have clothing, where most of us have shelter, we have a place to live, we have refrigerators that are full, airplanes and ships, and we control the whole world, and there's AI and an immense development that's happening in the world, and with that, more and more suffering, people are suffering, wars, struggles, something doesn't work out here. And we're following for several weeks after this article, and to shorten it in a very short summary of what we've learned so far, Bala Sulam tells us there's a certain measure called the measure of truth, The truth is this, the good state.

0: where each knows his place, his role in the society, is happy with his role, feels how much he contributes to the society, and the society contributes to him. He's not fighting or struggling, not trying to lower anyone, and no one's trying to lower him. Rather, everyone is whole, in wholeness, in harmony, each gives as much as he can, and receives all that one needs, not lacking a thing. That's a happy society. But he explained to us in the previous chapters, there's a measure called singularity in a person, where each feels himself as the center of the world, and it stems from the Creator, because it's the quality of the Creator. He is one, he is unique. He is unified. And this quality exists in a person in an opposite manner, each wanting to exploit everything around him and all that's around him for his own benefit. Hence, we don't get along, and the world gets divided. Those who are stronger manage to win and lead and control things, etc. And they're usually, he calls them the diligent, the successful, so to speak, in the society. They take over. And now that they see that they can't really rule others, they invent additional measures. Mercy, justice, they see that doesn't work. So those of control say, let's make peace. Why do they want peace? Because they're strong. They don't want to struggle with others. They don't want to battle others and to deal with all their rebellions, etc. But the society doesn't get along. It always, a part goes up, there will always be an unsatisfied part. And that's the society we're in. He's probably explaining to us about the forces that are within us as well, and not just what we see outside of us in society. In the last chapter, in the heading that we studied last week, the conditions of life in the last generation, Baal HaSulam said that the peace of the society, the peace of the country, and the peace of the world depend on one another completely. He explains there how it's an incomprehensible state until each and everyone, until the very last of the members of the society is happy in the society, it won't be good for anyone. For anyone. Because at some point it will break out and they will rebel and they will also want to control in return and won't want to be controlled. And at some point it will erupt outwards. So at some point right now, it's just kind of hidden under the surface. But until everyone, each and everyone, is satisfied in the world, there won't be peace in the world. Or in other words, he says, the peace of the world depends on each and every one of us. Just like in the end of the paragraph, he says that even that part in the state that is satisfied right now from the existing life, which are the diligent, the bright ones, still they have great concern for the security and their safety of their life due to the strain that comes from those who are trying to rebel underneath them. Meaning there are always those who are trying to change things because they're not satisfied. You know how paranoid the rulers usually are. They're always certain that someone's going to kill them, etc. Those that manage to somehow keep their reign in governance for a long time. Why? Because it's right. There's always someone who wants to lower them there. It's not that they're just paranoid for no reason. Okay, so now we're going to head to the next paragraph. The heading is pain versus pleasure in self-reception. Let's read it in the tens. Around the tables, we see also many, like always on Friday, it's delightful to see many young people, many new friends, friends who come from all over the country to hear. We also see a gathering in Lithuania and Almaty and many other places. Lithuania. So we know that many friends are connected with us now. In Moscow, we see a nice gathering. And where else? Show us. Well, we'll see this as we continue. So we will read together. We'll give about 4 minutes for this paragraph. And of course, if we finish reading, we simply start, continue and go through the main points we studied in this paragraph. The heading, pain versus pleasure in self-reception, 4 minutes.
1: Pain versus pleasure in self-perception. Thus, when we examine and thoroughly grasp the above plan, we will see that the whole difficulty lies in changing our nature from a desire to receive for ourselves to a desire to bestow upon others, as those two things deny one another. At first glance, the plan seems imaginary, as something that is above human nature. But when we delve into the matter, we will find that the whole contradiction from reception to for oneself to bestow upon others is nothing but psychological. For in fact, we do bestow upon others without benefiting ourselves.
0: This is so because although self-reception manifests itself in us in various ways, such as property, possessions that the heart, eye, and palate covered, etc., all those are defined by one name, pleasure. Thus, the very essence of reception for oneself that a person desires is nothing but the desire for pleasure. Now imagine that if we were to collect all the pleasures one feels during the 70 years of life and put it on one side, and collect all the sorrow and suffering one feels on the other side, if we could see the balance, we would prefer not to be born at all.
2: איזו קבלה לעצמו משיג האדם בעולמנו? אם נניח שמשיג 20% של תענוג בחייו, לעומת 80% איסורים.
0: If this is so, then what does one receive during one's life? If we assume that one obtains 20% of pleasure in his life compared to 80% of suffering, then if we put them one opposite the other, there would remain 60% of suffering unrewarded. But this is all a private calculation, as when one works for oneself, but in a global calculation, the individual produces more than he receives for his own pleasure and sustenance. Thus, if the direction were to change from self-reception to bestowal, the individual would enjoy the entire produce he produces without much pain.
1: Yes, Baal Sulam explains that this, that the transition from our ego, from reception to ourselves, is the way to come out of suffering and reach the true spiritual pleasure. And Rav explained in the clip we saw that we've reached that point where that's it. We have to settle for corporeality, for necessities in this life, and invest everything in building the new human that we have to be.
0: I'll repeat the last paragraph. But this is all private calculation, as one who works for oneself. But in a global calculation, the individual produces more than he receives for his own pleasure and sustenance. Thus, if the direction were to change from self-reception to bestowal, the individual would enjoy the entire produce he produces without much pain. He says there's a way where this change within the individual will lead us to enjoy life.
1: But before he explains that it's a psychological shift, and like Rav explains, we have to take on the right form. All right, friends, we will soon enter a lesson with Rav. Let's kind of go through the words from Rav Baal HaSulam and run through them in simple words to make sure we are in the same picture. So the title was Pleasure versus Pain in Self-Reception. Self-reception is our nature. We are built from a will to receive delight and pleasure for ourselves. However, the outcome brings more pain than pleasure. And if we look at the plan, grasp the above plan that he described about the peace of the world, we will see that the whole difficulty is the matter of changing our nature from a desire to receive for ourselves to a desire to bestow upon others, which are two opposite things. But when you go deeper, Bala Sulam says, this whole contradiction in moving from reception for oneself to bestowal upon others is nothing but psychological, because in fact, even if we are not aimed at it and we don't desire it, we are actually bestowing to others without receiving good and pleasure to it for it for ourselves. And then he says that self-reception could be interpreted in many ways for us, but they all ultimately are summed up in pleasure. Am I receiving pleasure or not? And if we do the calculation, the summary, like a report of our state, of our life, or of our entire life, all of our 70 years of life, or just each year, or even every moment, we'll see that the time and efforts and resources that we put into obtaining pleasure, as opposed to the pleasure we feel in practice, put us at a deficit. And if we knew that in advance, then we would say, let's forget the whole thing. It would be better to not be alive. But no one asked us, and we are in life already. And then he says that this minus, this deficit, will always accompany the person, doesn't matter how big he is in the eyes of others, how great he is, he will always live in deficit until he will expand his perception, his circle, as long as it's as a personal circle of me and my goals and my aspirations and my pleasure. There will always be a minus at the end. Only if a person expands his circle of perception ultimately to the point of all of humanity, all of society, all created beings, then his direction will change, his intention will change from self-reception to bestowal. Then he'll function exactly in the same way, but he will start enjoying life because he'll be aimed at the source of life, the bestower, the giver, the lover. Yesterday we heard from Rav in the lesson that whenever we talk about the Creator, we have to be precise. The Creator is the giver. All the good that we look at in that respect, the softness, goodness, pleasantness, is because He is the giver. Now we'll go into Rav's lesson and maintain an inner prayer that this change that Bala Sulam calls psychological will happen to us, that the light in Rav's words will now enter and change our foundations in our heart, in our mind, change our direction. We ourselves cannot do it, can't pull ourselves out of our nature by our hairs, but the light that made us so can make us others, can make us different. In the first part we heard from Rav, the Creator put Himself into you, and He wants you to reveal Him. He wants you to become Him. So we pray for this to happen now. Let's go to Rav's lesson. Clip number 2.
0: So on one hand, the Creator created the force of bestowal. And it created some matter, which is a desire or the force of reception. And it is called the created being. It's called the created being because it's opposite to the Creator. He wants to bestow and He wants to receive. Both are in a contradiction to one another. The distance between them is infinite. But to lead a created being to the good, because what are you bestowing to him? By that you just created the created being. That's the first condition, that there is a created being. Under that condition, the created being, if he does not receive, then he suffers terribly. Imagine, the Creator wants to give, let's say, pleasure infinite pleasure. If he were to create a created being with the force of reception, that is infinite, and leave him that way, what kind of suffering would this created being feel? Infinite suffering. Because he cannot enjoy the pleasure that enters the desire, neutralizes him immediately. And then the created being remains empty, in darkness, in disappointment, in horrible things. Hence, to give us the possibility to be opposites to him and to exist, so he diminishes all this great infinite space in our vessel of reception to one point, to just one point, one small point. Where we feel suffering, but it's not terrible. And we can somehow exist with it. That's our world. So from this infinite vessel, the Creator diminished it down to a small point, and more than that, because it's not a small spiritual point. He even lowered it to the corporeal level, and in order for us to exist in opposition to him, opposed to him, where there's an infinite distance, and we are here in the darkness. And then, in such a way, as we exist, we are called created beings outside of him. Created being Nivra is called the Bar from the degree, outside of the degree, outside of the Creator. So it's clear from here why he distanced us to that extent from him. Because if we were to come closer to him with our desire to receive, the desire to receive cannot receive this filling, so we would suffer more. It would be like being burnt. We would come to some light, fire, and burning. Hence, many times in the Zohar it's written, be careful, don't enter a devouring fire, etc. So the distance between us on one hand gives us the ability to be created beings. This is what he's telling us in the beginning of the Tree of Life that the Ari writes, where after the restriction, as the light departed, a space remained where the created beings can exist. Otherwise, they would not be able to exist. So this free void, the space and everything there in the center, they can exist, the future ones. Then the line of the light is extended there and gives a little bit of vitality to that central point and gives vitality to the Creator being who is in this infinite distance from the Creator. Infinite in qualities, because the Creator is completely bestowing and the Creator being is completely reception. Let's make some order here. The Creator created the created being. The created being needs to be opposite to the Creator to have his own status of independence, to be independent, to not be the Creator. So he needs to be opposite him. If this created being is opposite to the Creator, he cannot receive pleasure, because the desire to receive neutralizes the pleasure that arrives to it immediately. In order to give this created being existence, but without suffering from the measure of being opposite to the Creator and being in darkness, the Creator diminishes himself. He hides himself. And then the created being does not feel that he's standing before this infinite light and is not capable of receiving anything of it. The created being is in concealment, meaning the Creator conceals pleasures from us so that we do not suffer. Meaning the Creator in this way conceals from us all this infinity, greatness, filling, and gives us this small, tiny existence. But in it, we don't feel so much suffering, and we can at least be satisfied with something in order to advance and to live in advance. That's on one hand. On the other hand, he awakens in us a desire to advance, and then to the extent in which I can be in the desire to bestow, then I come closer to him. So I come closer to him. Then I seemingly remain as a created being in my desire to receive in this infinite distance. This infinite distance remains between bestowal and reception. But on the other hand, as I develop upon my desire to receive the intention to bestow, I ascend and ascend and ascend to him and become like him. I come to unification, to a coupling, to unity. And when he reaches this unity, this coupling, the unification, this embrace, it's actually called, the word is called dvikut, adhesion. As I reach adhesion, so I reach adhesion, I don't nullify myself, I have reached this, it's all written at my account. And we become partners because both of us exist, he and I, in an equal manner completely. To begin with, this is what he wanted to do, is for the created being, to be on one hand a created being, and on the other hand, be equal to him. And then we get there. We are created being from the, not from our desire to receive not being nullified, but it grows more and more until this vessel truly becomes infinite. And with that, we made it in the form like the Creator.
1: And thus, when we examine and thoroughly grasp the above plan, we will see that the whole difficulty lies in changing our nature from a desire to receive for ourselves to a desire to bestow upon others, as those things deny one another. At first glance, the plan seems imaginary, as something that is above human nature.
0: This is truly above human nature. It's the opposite to human nature. How can you truly bestow and love others when there's only one quality in me, which is loving myself? And I don't have it in my head or nor in my heart. I don't have a beginning for that. So it's impossible to demand from a person such a thing. So how do we get there?
1: But when we delve into the matter, we will find that the whole contradiction from reception for oneself to bestowal upon others is nothing but psychological. For in fact, we do bestow upon others without benefiting ourselves. This is so because although self-reception manifests itself in us in various ways, such as property, possessions that the heart, eye, and palate covet, etc., all those are defined by one name, pleasure. Thus, the very essence of reception for oneself that a person desires is nothing but the desire for pleasure. Now, imagine that if we were to collect all the pleasures one feels during his 70 years of life and put it on one side, and collect all the sorrow and suffering one feels on the other side. If we could see the balance, we would prefer not to be born at all. If this is so, then what does one receive during one's life? If we assume that one obtains 20% of pleasure in his life compared to 80% of suffering, then if we put them one opposite the other, there would remain 60% of suffering unrewarded. But this is all private calculation. As when one works for oneself. But in a global calculation, the individual produces more than he receives for his own pleasure and sustenance. Thus, if the direction were to change from self-reception to bestowal, the individual would enjoy the entire produce he produces without much pain.
0: He does not expand on this matter much here, but what is he trying to say? He wants to say that suffering will grow and impact us in such a way that we will be obliged to realize this method, to disconnect from the initial primordial methods and reach the quality of the measure of truth, and then we will be able to bestow to one another. As without knowing the soul of each and every one, each and everyone's abilities, qualities of each and everyone, we won't be able to arrange the correct relations between us. Therefore, the life in our world here, the suffering and our desire to receive will compel us to know the spiritual world in order to exist at the level we're on now. And here we will understand that there's an even higher opportunity. There's people who receive a desire to rise above this life with their point of the heart, as we call it, and then they ascend. And there's people that without the point in the heart, that made this ascent out of the suffering that they feel in their life in this world. Two forms, sufferings, push us towards the same essence, same purpose. We heard there's suffering which push us to the purpose. And Bala Sulam says that if we were to assemble all the measures of pleasure a person achieves for 70 years of his life on one hand, and we put against that all the sufferings he suffers on the other hand, so much so that if the calculation was before his eyes, he would even prefer not to be born. Hence, if this is the way things are, Bala Sulam says to us, what reception for oneself does one attain in this world if we, let's say, attain 20% of pleasure in his life compared to 80% suffering? Hence, when we place this against that, 60% suffering will remain without any other benefit. Meaning, the calculation a person does shows that he has much more suffering than pleasure. And we also heard now from Rav, in the lesson he gave us, sufferings will grow and will impact us in such a way that we will have to implement this method to that extent. Again, sufferings will grow and impact us in such a way that we will be compelled to realize this method. So we're going to enter our first workshop and ask the question, what bothers us to make such calculations? What causes us to wait for the accumulation of suffering? Again, what bothers us to make such a calculation, and what causes us the accumulation of sufferings? 5 minutes, workshop.
1: In principle, what prevents us is our nature that can only calculate for self-benefit, even if it benefits relatively to suffering, something minor, but still minor profit. We can't make a higher calculation because we don't have the other nature of love of others, the nature of the Creator. And therefore, we need sufficient suffering to the point that our nature will surrender, because it will see that it benefits nothing.
0: Correct, our nature gives us. And also, when we're not connected together, if we weren't connected together, then one pulls the other, one pushes the other. So this is how we need to try as much as possible to be together, and then we will be brought out of taking it out of the lack of this imaginary reality we live in.
1: And also we don't really have an alternative, meaning what prevents us to make such a calculation that we don't have an alternative. We go on autopilot, the will to receive operates us, and there's not that much we can do left or right. It's Baal HaSulam, and our method in general offers us to have some sort of choice, the choice in the environment, that suddenly something else is important to me, that there's a goal and it's greater. All those things can save time because suddenly there's something else I want. And that requires work to be done. And I can skip the suffering through this work.
0: To continue, what bothers us to make such a calculation? I think we're living in a certain form of deflection, all of humanity in general, and we're holding on to joy much more than suffering. We consider that much more. Meaning we are willing to suffer a lot for some one moment of joy. That's why a person is programmed that way, it seems. And maybe if they had the alternative not to wait for the accumulation, because one who is waiting in accumulation is truly in a state of despair. But the path that Baal HaSulam offers is truly a perception of looking at things differently. To see specifically how we develop ourselves to a level that we can switch the suffering to a purposeful matter.
1: I think that relatively we did make such a calculation. Relatively, we got to a point where we don't know what feels good to us. But ultimately, until you are totally on your knees, the will to receive always chooses the falsehood. And a person who's asleep cannot testify that he's asleep.
0: Yeah, you have to truly be on your knees. The question is, what's going to bring you down to your knees? This press of life, the pain and suffering, or do we listen to the Kabbalist, who probably know what they're talking about? And they explain that we can replace that from suffering and love suffering, which is much preferred.
1: I think that complacency and our lazy nature disturb us, and to try to help that is only this society. We're moving forward. In the lesson we just saw from Rav, Rav brought up a question. He brought up the following question. How is it possible to truly bestow and love others when in me there's only one quality of loving myself? And I don't have in my mind or in my heart the beginning of that. It's impossible to demand that from a person. So how do we get there? This is the question that Rav brought up, and now we'll discuss it together in a workshop with the same prayer, that the force, the light that Rav wants to convey to us will work in us and generate an inner change in us. So, question for our workshop, how can we truly bestow and love others when in me there's only one quality of loving myself? 5 minutes, please.
0: Maybe it really connects to the previous question where suffering, that you're not capable of tolerating the state anymore. Bring that that switch, because if we had the awareness that we're making these calculations every day, so he explains there's no point of even being born. But because it's a matter that is cumulative, gradually, we must, against that state where I love myself, we must have that calculation of it coming to me, and then the situation will be inverted and make that impossible point something we can remain in more.
1: Yes, we should think about the purpose of creation itself, that we ultimately wish to be in connection with the Creator. Adhesion, that's the wholeness. So, in one nature, we can't think of bestowal upon others, but we were created in His image, and He created us, and the whole prayer to Him and address to Him that builds the need and longing in us to resemble Him, to have equivalence of form. So we can't do it from within ourselves, but under the influence of the environment, friends, the group, the words of the Kabbalists, the correct guidance, we can build such longing, these small tendencies of the heart, and ultimately turn to the Creator, which is the true adhesion, the correct relation. So everything is possible under none else besides Him. The path is more important than myself. This is what it means to turn to the Creator. If I prefer Him, that in short gives me strength.
0: If we only have self-love, it's impossible. But we do know that there's a spark, there's something He put in us that is very kind of blurred in the beginning, but we can develop something beyond that. Who sent me these states altogether? Why did He make this calculation where I look at life and don't know if it was even worthwhile, the whole story? There's someone who sent it, and there's the point in the heart. Without the point in the heart, you can't really answer this question. We also have friends in the Arvut system that can come, so they wrote that only through many states and discernments in the 10 and the group, and to the extent in which we do actions towards connection and claim what bestowal is, or taste what it is, we receive the forces and ability to work similar to the Creator.
1: So the starting point is to hold on to the point in the heart that I felt some awakening, and it leads me to the group, and in the group I hear about Kabbalists who portray the goal to me, and from holding on to this, I will begin to develop the tendency to want to love and bestow to others. Maybe at first it'll be for self-benefit, but that too will be developed higher with Creator's help.
0: It's like when you start talking to a person and he explains that he's objective. You don't know where to start because he says, says, okay, we love ourselves, but it's such a tasteless life. There are so many flavors and colors and experiences, and you're stumbling upon the thing that seems to be most of a given.
1: And also, what choice we have, what alternative we have. Just continue suffering in this world. I think we're over it.
0: This is the time for questions, scrutinies about the text we read, about the topic, about the questions that Rav raised as well. Please, Baruch.
3: He
1: writes here, all of the contradiction from self-reception to bestowal upon others is nothing but psychological. For in practice, we do bestow to others without benefiting ourselves. This sentence is not clear to me. It sounds contradictory to what we learn.
0: Yes, the sentence is not clear, but let's take an example. Where's Yossi Maor? Show us Yossi for a second. This good-looking guy there in the corner. Show him, please.
1: Yossi, please stand up so we can see you.
0: Yeah. That's it. I saw you came. I'm always happy to see you there with your light in your face. You know what Yossi works on? I'll tell you what he works. Is it okay, Yossi? Is it all right? I simply know it because during the war, he changed his profession. He's a bus driver. Yossi is a bus driver. It's a job, a simple job, right? He gets up in the morning, he goes, prepares his bus, goes, he does a few rounds, comes back home. I assume it's also a pretty routine work. I don't know how much the passengers are happy or not, satisfied. So he goes and does his job. At the end of the month, he makes him a salary, right, Yossi? You don't do this for free. It's not a volunteering job, right? Wonderful. If Yossi were to know how much each passenger of his enjoys and how much he benefits from Yossi coming on time and taking him and dropping off exactly where he wants. Make that calculation by 50 passengers in a bus and all those that go through that exchange, hundreds, even if it's a smaller bus. And for each pleasure of each passenger, Yossi would feel pleasure from bestowing to him. What is that compared to the salary that he receives or the suffering of waking up each time and on time and coming to work? Is it a psychological change or not? Just to see things, not from the angle of what I gain here, but what service am I providing? I know that before that he was in high tech, okay? I spoke to a few programmers in life. I asked them, what do you do? They say, we come there in the morning, we come, we sit down, drink a cup of coffee, we sit in front of the keyboard, we think a lot. Then drink another cup of coffee, and sit, another cup of coffee. At the end of the month, a big salary. Why? Because they have to sit and drink coffee all month. But if each such programmer were to know from the program that he's programming right now, the little piece he's doing there, organizing or managing whatever he's doing there, how many people will enjoy that app or whatever he's programming there? And feel it every moment, then what is that infinite salary he's receiving or is suffering? Is it a psychological change or not? Meaning, what are we missing? Instead of thinking about myself and what am I benefiting and how much am I earning, what someone took from me, gave me, etc. In place of that, enjoy the service we're giving, and we are all service givers. Even when you wake up in the morning and smile to your surroundings, you're giving a service. We're all service givers. No one is given a salary, seemingly a salary in money or any other way, but rather by giving a certain service to his society. See, if we were to manage to invert this, so we've been fortunate to have a 10. Maybe for Yossi, it's hard to work with all his passengers and understand how much they enjoy. But in the 10, we're certainly capable of doing this, right? To constantly think how much we want or try to delight our friends in thought, in speech, in action, seemingly a psychological change. If we don't succeed, we have who to ask from. The one who made us think only of ourselves can make us also those who only think of others. psychological change or not. Wonderful.
3: עוד שאלות, בבקשה.
0: More questions, please.
3: אנחנו רואים שם את Mac 22, כן.
0: We see Mac 22 there, yes.
4: Да, тут вот Бааль Сулам пишет так, что однако все вышесказанное есть личный расчет. Верный, когда...
1: Bal Sulam writes here that all of the above is a correct calculation when a person works for himself, because in the global calculation...
4: И вопрос такой, почему в личном расчете человек всегда остается в минусе, а в общем...
1: He's asking why in the personal calculation a person is always in minus, and when he works for the others, then he's actually receiving more. He's talking about the 80% suffering as opposed to 20% pleasure. Yes, thank you. I want to read Rav's words in excerpt number 4. He writes this. Bal Sulam says that altogether it's a psychological shift, that if a person is working in order to bestow, in the inner psychological shift he goes through, he begins to receive 100% benefit of what he's doing. This way, I work, and from my work, who benefits is my boss, the IRS, and everyone, and how much do I enjoy working? Maybe 5% of what I'm producing. And all the rest is enjoyed by those in the middle. This is called, as written, go and make a living off each other. And that's basically how we work egoistically. However, if I only change my thought that in bestowing, I'm actually receiving, then I receive not just 100% of what I do, but I receive in return from all those who receive from me. Thus, I connect all these vessels to me. They become in my sense as pieces of my soul. Then it turns out that I am actually the receiver.
4: So,
1: secrets of the Torah lie in here. Secrets of life. Secrets of complete eternal pleasure. Rav says, I connect all these vessels to me. They become, in my sense, pieces of my soul, and then it turns out that I'm the receiver. This shift that Bal Sulam defines as psychological cannot be done by psychological means. In order for this psychological shift to happen in us, in our inner foundations, at the intention that operates us, we need light. We need the force of the Creator. The Creator's force that created us, as we saw in Rav's drawing of the lesson, created us as receivers opposite to Him. He can also create within us the godly quality, like His, of bestowal and love. When this quality will reside in me, it will cause me to reconnect the shattering, to reconnect the pieces of my soul that have scattered from me. As Bal Sulam writes, you lack nothing but to go into the field that has been blessed by the Creator and collect all of the organs that have dropped from your soul. And here Rav explains to us where this will lead us. If I will collect through my efforts to be in bestowal and love so as to resemble the Creator, if I'll collect the others into me, then when I bestow to them, I won't be bummed that I have to work for someone else instead of myself, like the basic instinct of the created being that makes him exactly opposite to the light. The light is all bestowing and loving. The created being is all receiving, swallowing. So he always wants and he never gets. In the book of Zohar, it says that the angel of death comes to the person with a sword that has a drop of poison at the end of it. But that drop is attractive. It's a drop of pleasure, and you have to open your mouth and swallow it. That's how the will to receive puts us to death spiritually. It moves us away from the root more and more and more. How do we come out of this loop? So the Creator, in His love, gave us a point in the heart, brought us to Bnei Baruch, to Rav, to the Ten, to learn what could be different, what could be higher, truer, more fulfilling. So all the means that exist in our method of the study, the connection, dissemination, all of those were intended to awaken upon us the light that reforms. Just as it created us opposite, it will build us as similar because we want to be such. But everyone's desire for this is small. I want a little bit. But at the next moment, the animal awakens in me again, and all it wants is to devour for its own benefit. And then again I see falsehood, an imaginary picture that makes me run to the next target, and again it dissolves, and again and again. Baal Sulam writes that after a person finishes half of his life, he starts getting tired. You divide life to two. The first part you say, I'm going to devour the world, I'm going to go do this and this and that. And in the second part, you become wiser. You say, half is done already. And where am I going? Start getting tired. Ultimately, a person withers away. Why? Because how long can you run and never get there? But you can't leave the game because the next life cycle begins. New goals, new chases. And when we are brought to Bnei Baruch, it's a clarion, it's an invitation. It's an invitation which is a springboard to the higher world. Do we don't have translation? I hope we do. So let's pray the Creator will help us and give us a feeling of that. Yes, questions, please. Vlad, please.
5: The moment. Right. If, let's say, I connect to someone who also experiences 70% suffering and against 30% of pleasure. So what is it necessary to have such a quantity of suffering in order to experience his sufferings as well? Because what is correct for the pleasure is also good for suffering. In Shamati, one of the major articles there, a person should be cautious to not make calculations on himself, but on the collective, or on the Holy Shekhinah. Not to be worried with the self-concern, but the collective's sorrow. And whoever participates in the sorrow of the Shekhinah also gets to benefit from its when it's right. So also today, when I'm saying that I'm happy, then in a state of joy. So the part of the soul, how much does my joy delight the others? In other words, it's correct. We don't want to feel others' sufferings. That's why we block ourselves. Our heart is shut. If you open your heart, then you feel the suffering of the others. But if the heart remains closed, you'll remain in your own prison and you won't be able to exit yourself. Why does the ego seemingly protect us? It's like, leave others. It's enough for yourself. And why should we open this up? That's why we shouldn't worry about this, like Oren said earlier. We need to ask for the light to do the work for us. And then, to the extent in which we ask, that's how we also receive. Also, in the lesson Rav gave us earlier, he said that if we were exposed to all the pleasure there's there, it's not good. We'd burn from it. It's too much. That's why only a small point is being exposed before us. We're only from the very, very small point compared to the whole collective.

0: each is inside his hole with his suffering above his pleasure, but we have no choice. If we want to exit this, no one can leave alone. We must open up more towards one another, a little more, and ask the light to do this work. Which is why we do this in the 10. There's always the question, let's go love the whole world. Let's go do it with everyone. No. We need mutual work and to watch over one another and to be sensitive to one another and to raise the goal and for the to be always above everything, so it'll be one common goal. That's an art form. It's truly something that we have to mutually do in the ten. And this is what we have to watch over. But who does this again? Not us. We ask for the light to operate upon us.
1: Who
0: now? What do you think?
2: Unity 4.
3: Доброе утро, Хаверим. Вот последний момент у нас семинар был, и у меня такой вопрос возник.
0: Good morning. We had a workshop now, and there was a question. What does it mean to ask together? So is that when we come to a certain state that a prayer is created in us towards the friends with other requests, or when we're in one place and at the same time we sit and with words we try to give birth to a certain prayer? And another question about that, I can also during the day be in different places and suddenly this request will rise in me to ask for correction for the friends, for everyone. So that's where the question's in me.
2: The simplest thing for us to understand is from checking what do I lack. Like, say in the middle of the day. In the middle of the day, corporeality swallows you up. And you have friends that are maybe too are being swallowed into this imaginary reality. Who will help me? Whoever understands my problem, he can pray for me. Who will help them? Whoever understands their problem, he cannot pray for them. This is called one cannot save himself from imprisonment. So, whenever we feel the difficulty, the weakness, the most useful thing is to portray to ourselves that now my friends are at a similar place and they're waiting for me, for my prayer. When we're together, of course we should also pray then. During the study, of course we should pray then. Yesterday in the meal of my 10 that happens every Thursday, one of the friends said, "Friends, I really want us to be always in prayer. Always in prayer. Because what everything the Creator puts us through as a 10, and each and every one individually, as a part of the 10, in our corporeal life, in our spiritual life, in all the states we go through, we need to be brought to that state of a created being that prays and asks, help me be like you. To each one, like we said before, it comes in moments and disappears. Comes in a moment and disappears. Rabash writes, in everyone there's a spark, but the spark cannot shine for the entire world. Therefore, they agreed that by connecting together, then from all the sparks, a great flame will be formed. What's in the flame? It's a connection of two opposites, like we learned in the first part of the lesson. The recognition of your loneliness, as opposed to the greatness of the quality of bestowal, and the recognition that you live to rise to that. When we connect, We come out with a prayer, and this is the acting force, and it's the only thing that's missing. We don't need success, we don't need strength, we don't need

0: understanding. We don't need feeling. We don't need nothing. The Creator has everything. Infinity He can give to us. But what is He waiting for? That there will be a demand. That we will define what do we want. What do we want to pray for? My donkey always prays to just have more of what the donkey needs. And that's how it puts me through 70 years and running me. And the soul receives friends that will help it realize itself. So like you said, from every situation we have to lift our head and want the light to work on us.
1: אז קודם כל תודה שעל הבוקר עשיתם את המרחק הזה. ובתמורה אנחנו נבוא אליכם ביום רביעי הקרוב. אורן ואני מתכוונים להגיע עם צוות רחב, נכון? אורן, מה הולך להיות שם ביום רביעי?
2: אנחנו נמצאים במטמורפוזה רוחנית.
0: We are in a spiritual metamorphosis in the global Bnei Baruch. As we hear recently, we are beginning to come together in spiritual zones or regions on the face of Earth. We have, for example, a delegation that went to Lithuania, and there's going to be a European connection there in Friday, Saturday, Sunday. Then on Sunday, they'll move towards Czech Republic, and they'll connect there in Prague. And this is a process that is an awakening from below. We are in a time where we are awakening ourselves from below towards the next spiritual steps. Because if we don't do this, no one will awaken us. And God forbid, we'll wait for accumulation of suffering. And this awakening goes on two legs. One, we are getting together based on geographical proximity. And two, we are bringing together the generations of Kabbalists, the veteran students who studied from Rav Bnei Baruch for many, many years, and newer generations, that people who are joining recently because maybe they were virtual so far because they joined during the times of COVID and they never had the opportunity to meet with big, great community. And we want to start connecting these two things, geographic-based connections and connections between the generations of students. And in Israel, we're also part of what's happening in the world, and the first heroic group, which is a foundation of the Israeli group, the Haifa group, our soul. We used to call it the Moscow of Israel. And the great Haifa group took it upon themselves to be the pioneers. On Wednesday, they have a great event that is happening, an event of connection that will actually be a mini-congress, and they're inviting all of us to it, both the founders and the veteran founders of the Haifa group, men and women, and the newer students from anywhere, whether it's Mach Israel or later, recently formed TENS who studied in the Point in the Heart Center, the very new students that just joined the student community, everyone, all those layers, we want to bring them all together to a prayer that the upper light will help

0: שלום לכולם. בחלק הראשון נלמד שיעור של הרב.
1: Hi everyone. In the first part of the lesson, we'll watch a lesson of a Rav from July 21, 2002. The lesson's based on the article, What is the Meaning of Spies in the Work? By Rabash. It is article number 35 from 1991. We'll read the article in attends, and we have 33 minutes to do so. Please. What is the meaning of spies in the work? It is written in the Zohar, Rabbi Yossi said, they took upon themselves a counsel to slander everything. What is everything? It is the earth and the Creator. Rabbi Yitzchak said, the earth, this is true, but the Creator? How do we know? He told him, this is the meaning of the verse, nevertheless, strong is the people, meaning who can overcome them, for strong is the people. In other words, even the Creator cannot overcome them, thus they slandered the Creator. We should understand how such a thing can be said in the work about the Creator, since we are speaking of people who want to draw near to the Creator. How can it be said that they do not believe that the Creator is Almighty? It is written in the Zohar, and they returned from touring the land. Returned means that they returned to the side of evil and returned from the path of truth, saying, what did we get out of it? To this day we have not seen good in the world. We have toiled in Torah and the house is empty. Who will be awarded that world? It would have been better had we not toiled so. We labored and learned in order to know the part of that world. That upper world is good, as we know in the Torah. But who can be rewarded with it? We should understand what is the sin of the spies. If they said that everything is true, but who can be rewarded with it? In other words, they were saying that they are unworthy of the good, as it is written, that upper world is good, as we know in the Torah. But who can be rewarded with it? Thus, why is the sin so grave? In Midrash Rabbah, he says, Rabbi Yehoshua says, what were they, the spies, like? Like a king who arranged for his son a fair woman from a good and wealthy family, the king told his son, she is a fair-looking woman, and she is from a good and wealthy family. The son replied, I will go and see her, for he did not believe his father. Promptly the matter perplexed and irritated his father. His father said, what should I do? If I tell him, I will not show her to you now. He will say that she is ugly, and this is why he does not want to show her. In the end, he said to him, see her, but because you did not believe in me, I swear that you will not see her in your house, for I will rather give her to your son. This is perplexing, for it implies that the Creator showed that the land is good, but the spies did not see the good land, since they said that they did not see there any good. Instead, they said that they saw there only bad things, for they said, it is a land that devours its inhabitants. Thus, what is the allegory about the king's son? To understand the above, we must understand what we learn, that we have two things before us. One, to receive delight and pleasure, which is the purpose of creation. to how to obtain the delight and pleasure. Because we see that although everyone agrees that we should receive delight and pleasure without labor, one does not attain anything. The labor is that we must offer some payment to the landlord, so he will want to give us what we want. In the work, this is called desire to bestow. For only in vessels of bestowal can we receive abundance of kedusha, holiness, which is, as we learned, you will be holy for I am holy, meaning that everything must be in order to bestow. Before one obtains the vessels of bestowal, he is placed under the tzimtzum, the restriction, and the concealment that were placed on the upper guidance, so that man is unable to see the truth. That is, a person is unable to see his guidance, the way he behaves with the creatures, in a guidance of good and doing good. As Baal HaSulam said about what is written, they have eyes, but they will not see. That one must believe in his Rav, in his teacher, about what the Rav arranged for us, an order of work on the right. At that time, a person should depict to himself as though he has already been rewarded with complete faith in the Creator. And he already feels in his organs that the Creator leads the whole world in a manner of good and doing good, meaning that the whole world receives from him only good.
2: And even though when he looks at himself, he sees that he is bare and destitute, he should say about this, they have eyes, but they will not see. Where they means that as long as one is under multiple authorities, called they will not see the truth. And what is the multiple authorities? It is two desires. This means that man has a will to receive for his own sake, which is a different desire from that of the Creator, whose desire is to bestow. And a person wants only to receive for his own sake. Hence, when one is going to criticize what the Creator gave him, he sees only suffering and pain, since there are two desires in the world. Therefore, when one must thank the Creator and say, blessed is he who said, let there be the world, to praise and be thankful that the Creator gave us a world filled with abundance, now he sees the opposite. Then one must exert and go above reason and say that everything he sees is not the truth, and to believe in what is written, quote, they have eyes, but they will not see, end quote, see the truth. It follows that every work and labor that one must give is in order to obtain the desire to bestow. For only then can one see how the Creator created a world so filled with abundance that our sages said, quote, there has never been joy before him as on the day when heaven and earth were created, end quote. This is so because to the Creator there is no issue of time. Hence, he immediately saw the wholeness of creation at the end of its correction, since the purpose of creation was, as it is written, quote, his desire to do good to his creations, end quote. And to him, past and future are all the same. Naturally, at that time, he saw the delight and pleasure that the creatures are receiving. However, when one begins to work in order to obtain the desire to bestow, then begins the order of ascents and descents. Since in everything there are things that are good for one and bad for the other. However, everything must be balanced. For this reason, often, a person does not keep the middle road between them, but leans to one side more than to the other. And he spoils everything. It is known that in the work of bestowal, a person must walk on two lines, called right and left. Right means wholeness, and left is called, in the work, a path that requires correction. Because of it, we have two orders in the work. One, songs and praises, which pertain to the state of wholeness. That is, when one is satisfied with the guidance of the Creator, with how he behaves with the person then thanks the Creator for the good that the Creator has given him. Two, prayer and litany, which pertains to when one sees that he has deficiencies and wants the Creator to satisfy his needs. At that time, the person asks the Creator to grant him his wish. However, since they are opposite from one another, meaning when a person thanks the Creator, and certainly when a man is thankful, one should try to give to the Creator many thanks, for the gratitude should be evaluated according to the measure of the good that the Creator has given him. Thus, it is upon man to depict to himself the greatness and importance of the matter.
1: In other words, a person says that he does not deserve this good that the Creator has given him. Thus, how can he then say that he is deficient? Certainly a prayer must be from the bottom of the heart, meaning to feel his need in all his organs, or the prayer will not be from the bottom of the heart. Thus, how is it possible, can it be said, once he has thanked the Creator for all the good that he has received, that he is deficient, and cry to the Creator to grant him his wishes? Therefore, those two things cause descents in a sense, since each one cancels the other. Yet we should understand why we need both, and why prayer or gratitude is not enough, but rather both are required. But since they cannot be in the same carrier at the same time, we arrange them consecutively. In other words, first we thank the Creator because He chose us from among all the nations. Although we are lowly and inferior compared to His greatness, yet He chose us out of every nation. This is as our sages said, one should always establish the praise of the Creator and then pray. Thus, when one thanks the Creator because He has been good to him, meaning certainly when the Creator gave him all that is needed, how is there a place to then pray for the things he is missing, and for the prayer to be from the bottom of the heart? The answer is that on one hand, one should receive vitality during the work. When one does not have anything from which to live, he is distraught and cannot observe the Torah and mitzvot properly. As it is written, these words, which I am commanding you today, shall be on your heart. You shall teach them diligently to your sons, and you shall speak of them when you sit in your home, and when you walk on the way, and when you lie down, and when you rise. Thus, there is a complete order in observing Torah and mitzvot. If one's mind is not settled, his work cannot be done in the order that it should. Hence, when one praises the Creator and depicts to himself the greatness and importance of the Creator as much as he can, from this one can derive vitality and feel the importance of the Creator, that the Creator gave him a thought and desire to speak with him. From this one should derive contentment.
0: כי האדם צריך לצייר לעצמו.
1: One should imagine what mood he would be in if the greatest in the generation, whom the whole world praises, if that great man gave him permission to speak with him, how elated he would be. Since when he feels this pleasure of being able to speak with him, he would not feel that he needs anything in the world. The pleasure that one feels more than usual makes him forget all his worries, and his whole body gives itself up to the pleasure he is receiving now. That is, if during the reception of the pleasure he can think about anything other than the pleasure he is receiving now, it is a sign that the pleasure he is receiving now is incomplete. Hence, when one depicts to himself that the Creator permitted him to speak with him, it does not matter what he says, but the importance that he has an opportunity to speak to the Creator. From this one should derive delight and pleasure that he has such a privilege. It follows that the work of the right is that one should believe that he is speaking with the Creator and that he does not need anything right now.
2: However, one should know that anything that depends on faith, the body does not agree to this work, especially because this work is considered a correction. And anything that pertains to correction invokes the body's resistance. This extends from the breaking of the vessels that occurred in the world of Nikudim. Therefore, there is much work on this. Baal HaSulam said about the work of the right, when a person begins to slight it, because he begins to work on a line that is contradictory to the right, which is the left line, that the work of the right is work in wholeness and truth, meaning that one must believe that the Creator is great and important, and man is utterly base. It follows that both are true. It is hard to walk on this line, and the body objects. He said that in the state of the right, a person is considered blessed, since he is happy with his share and does not need anything. At that time, a person is fit to receive abundance from above by way of, quote, the blessed clings to the blessed, end quote. In this quality, he has adhesion with the Creator. Hence, precisely at that state, in that state, a person can rise in degree. However, we must also walk on the left line, which is the way to see how one sees the faults that need correcting. In other words, in the right, the work is only to depict the greatness of the Creator and believe in His greatness and importance. But the quality of the left is specifically to look at oneself and see the faults in him in order to correct himself so there will be no flaw in him. But the main flaw that one should see is the bad within him, meaning what is the essence of the evil that we must find, meaning that we must search and find. Certainly, each person knows that there is evil in him. The thing is that we must know the root of evil, which is what prevents one from being able to receive the good that there is in the world. The world was created for a purpose, and it was said that the purpose for the creation of the world was his desire to do good to his creations. Since man suffers torments in the world and asks, why does it seem to us this way? For this reason, one must believe in the sages, who said that one should know that there was a correction on the purpose of creation, so as not to have the matter of shame upon the reception of the pleasure. This can only be if, during the reception of the abundance, it will be in order to bestow. In that state, there is no place for shame. Hence, only then, when he believes in the sages, that we must obtain vessels of bestowal, otherwise it is impossible to obtain the good that the creatures should receive, then one realizes that all the bad is only the will to receive for one's own sake, and man should do everything to root it out and receive in its stead the desire to bestow, called a second nature. At that time, he will be rewarded with the delight and pleasure that were in the thought of creation. According to the above, we should work in two manners. One, on the path of the right, which is the time when one works so as to feel that he has wholeness and he is content with his situation, and he can thank the Creator for it. This is the time when he can receive from above the abundance and advance in the ranks of holiness. However, although this is time to receive abundance from above, he does not lack anything, meaning he has no vessels to receive the abundance, so he must shift to the other line, called left. Two, this is the path of the left. By means of criticism that one passes on himself, the right line means that one looks only at the Creator, meaning to understand and to learn about the measure of the greatness of the Creator, and not about himself, to see what he is missing. Rather, he wants to look at what he has, meaning what the Creator gave him, and be thankful to the Creator for this.
1: However, the path of the left is to examine oneself, how much bad he has, and what is the bad within him, and try to correct it. At that time begins the matter of the spies who slandered the earth. Earth means the kingdom of heaven. As they said, that this matter of the kingdom of heaven is not for them. According to the above, we should interpret what is written. Rabbi Yossi said, they took upon themselves a counsel to slander everything. What is everything? It is the earth and the Creator. This is the meaning of the verse, nevertheless, strong is the people, meaning who can overcome them? In other words, even the Creator cannot overcome them. Thus, they slandered the Creator. They said that we were born with a nature of doing everything for ourselves. So, how can we accept the burden of the kingdom of heaven with the aim to benefit the Creator, meaning to do everything in order to bestow? After all, we began the work many times, and in our view, we have done all that we could. But not only did the Creator not help us advance at all toward the aim to bestow, but we have even gone backwards. Thus, we must determine that even the Creator cannot help us emerge from the control of the will to receive. Otherwise, we would have moved a little bit forward. But after all the labor we have given in order to obtain the desire to bestow, in our view, it has all been in vain. Therefore, we are in a state where we have neither the corporeal world nor the spiritual world. This is why it is written, what did we get out of it? To this day, we have not seen good in the world. We have toiled in Torah and the house is empty. Who will be awarded that world? That is, they saw that they were not advancing in the work. But what was the sin? It was that they should have had faith in the Creator, that all those descents that they felt in the work were not because they did not go forward, but that each time a person sees that he is far from the goal, it is in order for him to find a real need for his salvation. And the need is called a kli, a vessel to receive the filling. Yet what was missing there, and for which they could not continue and wanted to escape from the campaign, was the lack of the right line. The meaning of right is that one must have vitality during the work. And we receive vitality specifically from wholeness, which we can obtain precisely when we are not looking at ourselves, but at the Creator. And all the effort is to think about the greatness of the Creator and not about ourselves. Meaning what we acquired, some progress in the work. Rather, we should think what a privilege we have that we have some contact with the Creator. This means that when he performs a commandment or says a blessing, he should say, I am happy that I believe that I am doing the Creator's will by observing his commandments. Although I understand that we must observe the commandments of the King with more importance than I ascribe to observing the mitzvot, the commandments and good deeds, I cannot appreciate the importance of the act, even though the act is incomplete. Still, I am happy that the Creator has given me a desire and yearning to do something in observing Torah and mitzvot, even if these actions are not so important. Yet, it is important to me, since now I can say that I'm doing the Creator's will.
2: From this, one should derive vitality and joy, because it is the truth that the Creator is great. Hence, when one has a desire to do something in the work, this is very important. A person should believe that even when a person does things by coercion, it is still important, since in terms of the action, there is nothing to add, and the act does its thing. Therefore, since the spies did not go on the right as well, they wanted to flee the battle and said that even the Creator cannot help them. That is, they understood that the Creator should bring them closer in the way that they understood, not in the way that the Torah obligates us. As it is written, that there are two writings that deny one another until the third writing comes and decides between them. For this reason, the spies who strayed to walk on the left line and abandoned the right saw that they could not come and inherit the land. It was all because they went by the wrong path, as which Moses had arranged for them. This is the meaning of what is written about a king who arranged for his son a wife and said, quote, I will show her to you, but I swear that you will not see her in your house, for I will rather give her to your son, end quote. And we asked, but the spies did not see her, that she is fair and comes from a good and wealthy family. We should interpret this in the work. In the work, father and son are cause and consequence. The present is called father, and the future is called son. In spirituality, seeing means attainment. Since they took the wrong path, they could not see it in your house, meaning in the state they were in vessels of reception. Rather, to your son, meaning after you repent, when you are rewarded with vessels of bestowal, you will be able to see all the merits that there are in the inheritance of the land that the Creator promised to our forefathers. We will now continue to the recorded lesson from the 21st of July 2002.
1: We heard the article, What is the Meaning of Spies in the Work? From Rungs of the Ladder, Volume 3, page 133. Moses sends the spies. In other words, the Creator's faithful shepherd who really does everything he is commanded from above with faith and meticulousness. He takes people, he chooses people, meaning his senior people, and sends them to the land of Israel. And when they return, it is clear that the result they bring back is really the result that needed to be. There's no mistake here on Moses' part, nor did these spies suddenly change when they entered the land of Israel. Rather, it's a completely natural state. That's how it had to turn out, even though it's called the sin of the spies. When a person is shown spirituality, or I would say on every degree there's something similar between a lower degree and a higher degree. It appears to the person that the higher degree is simply a state of greatness and importance that is impossible to attain, impossible to understand, impossible to grasp. Then a person really surrenders and does not understand that from the beginning, this is precisely the order of the degrees. That whenever we advance in spirituality from one state to the next, a person never has the strength, the intellect, the mental powers, or any kind of preparation to conquer a higher degree. No. The same applies to conquering the land, crossing the Jordan, Jericho, it does not matter. There are all kinds of examples of what happened to them. All these examples prove one thing, that we need to receive strength from above. As there is a higher degree, so in order to rise to it, we need a force that will raise the person to that degree. So it's not the person who has to conquer that degree. Rather, the person has to equip himself with the necessary force, and then the degree is his. In other words, we need the greatness of the Creator. This is the fourth of faith that always helps us conquer a higher state, a higher degree. If we have it, the degree is ours. If we don't have it, the question is, what state are you in? Maybe you still have no idea that you need to turn to the Creator and then see the higher degree and conquer it. Or a person doesn't understand this yet, or is still already beginning to understand it, or he has already reached the point of turning to the Creator and asking. These stages are very problematic, because we can stop between the degrees, between the states, and if we were to measure them in time, as we do in this world, we could remain there between the degrees anywhere from a few minutes to many incarnations. And that depends only on the person, on how connected he is to the group, to external forces that can awaken in him this understanding that he needs to turn to the Creator. That's what we need the group for, right? To turn to the Creator. That's the final station. If a person reaches that, he succeeds. If not, then he does not. So whatever can serve as a means toward this a person needs to equip himself with through his own efforts, through his own free choice, and that's truly his work. In other words, the work is not to conquer the degree. The work is to quickly reach the state where he understands that without the Creator's help, he is incapable of doing it, and he needs to turn to the Creator, and there's no other choice but to turn to the Creator, and so on. So the spies are actually one degree or one state before turning to the Creator. This is a good thing, right? Despair from one's own strength. The land of Israel is a very good land. We cannot do without it. It's something that we truly need to be there, right? However, I have no strength for that. That state is called the state of the spies, right? This attainment of what the land of Israel is, how good and great it is, and really how it is, they say, too great for me, these are all necessary things that need to become revealed. And when a person compares this revelation with others, this is considered as the spies turning to the people of Israel and saying, is it possible? Do you think you can really conquer that? When a person compares what he has attained from afar about the higher degree with himself and who he is now and what he is, then of course he sees that he's not fit for that. He's weak. And then as a result of that, we really come to feel the necessity for the greatness of the Creator, which solves all our problems and opens all the entrances to a higher degree. This is what the article concludes by saying, rather, the sin was that they did not believe in the greatness of the Creator, that he is omnipotent, and they did not believe in the faith in the sages who said, he who comes to purify is aided. That's it. Here lies a person's choice whether to strengthen himself or not. But in every state, whenever we go to conquer a higher degree, there is the matter of the spies, this state. Then we overcome it, meaning we pass through it, and we arrive at the request to the Creator to give us strength. And the Creator's strength comes through revealing His greatness. His greatness, the recognition of the Creator's greatness, subdues the person and gives him the strength to annul himself. And annulling before a higher degree is called ascent. And he's already entered Ibur, spiritual conception. Yes.
2: Before a person turns to the Creator, the person wants to build it himself. I want the Creator to be revealed, or I don't. And when I don't want him to be revealed. How can a person work on the greatness of the Creator? He wants the Creator's greatness only to fulfill himself. And then he will bestow. It's only to receive in order to receive.
1: A person turns. Sit down. A person turns to the Creator only if he feels that otherwise he is incapable of attaining something that he wants 100%. That's all. The spiritual vessel is a complete desire. Complete means that I want only this, compared to all the other desires. I also want other things, but compared to this, they are nothing, zero, yes? I want only this. I've already reached that conclusion. I've checked, I've seen, and I know and feel that this is the only thing I want. That's one. 2. I've searched for every means of attaining what I want, and I am incapable of doing it. Then suddenly I discovered that it depends on the Creator. And then I have no choice but to turn to Him. Only then do I turn to Him. If I turn to the Creator beforehand, it's simply a lie. It's not an appeal. It's not an appeal. I need to turn to the Creator with a complete vessel. That's all. For me, it's either life or death. Not life or death in the corporeal, animate sense, in the beastly sense. No. For me, it's really life or death in a higher and stronger sense. And that depends on you, and there's nothing I can do. It's really an inner shattering in the heart. And then it is truly a request. Now the question is, what does a person ask for? It could be that he's brought to the state from above so that he will ask to win the lottery. Or he has some problem in his corporeal animal life. Or maybe it's really a spiritual problem. What's the difference between spiritual and corporeal? Corporeal means that he asks for something that will make him feel good in this world somewhat. Or something that will make him feel good in the next world. He wants achievements, he wants to know, he wants to grasp, to understand, to fly. You know, to fly through the spiritual space. He wants to have power, to know the future, tomorrow, the present. These are also things that are said to be a degree as well, where it's said that one goes from Lolishma to Lishma. The Zohar tells us in Pgudei Deoraita, the commands of the light, that there is a person's fear concerning whether things will be good for him in this world and in the next world. And afterward, there is a higher fear and so on. In the introduction to the study of the Ten Sefirot, he explains that we have the degrees of reward and punishment, and afterward, the degrees of love, eternal love that doesn't depend on anything, unconditional love. In other words, there are degrees. It depends on what one asks for, even after turning to the Creator. That is, the man that we discuss, which truly opens a higher degree to a person, for us, the higher degree is the first spiritual degree, where we are inside its achap. From this achap, we feel a bit of darkness, the surrounding light, and that holds us and attracts us to that degree. That's it. So, at the end of it all, through all these states, a person reaches a state where he truly turns to the Creator because he wants to be like the Creator, like that higher degree, to become equal to it. In other words, to be in giving, in annulment, with the intention to bestow, as on the higher degree. Before that, of course, he has all kinds of other requests, and he receives answers to those requests. But the answers he receives to those requests are not the answers he is asking for. Because now I want the higher degree so that I can rule. So of course, if they were to give me that from above, I would become a klipa, a shell. They don't give it to me. But according to my desire, the higher degree performs a correction on me, a correction of direction, so that from the state in which I want to rule, I later come to some understanding that it's not okay, and that instead of ruling, it's worthwhile to acquire something else. that something else might also not yet be exactly what spirituality with the intention to bestow is, meaning a desire with the intention to bestow. So again, I receive a correction from above. These corrections come through suffering, through pressures, until a person becomes precisely aligned, until he finds exactly what man means, what a true request means, and exactly to whom it's directed. Then he also sees exactly who he's turning to. He doesn't see, but he feels that it's the creator, the bestowing force that wants me to become one who bestows. In other words, in a person's vision, I, what I need to ask for, and the creator all connect together. They connect along one line. And then he really aims his request precisely at the creator, and the creator brings him what he needs. Then it turns out that when the creator brings a person what he needs, he truly brings the person a desire to bestow, which is what the person asks for. And through that, to that extent, the person becomes more similar to the creator. In other words, it's really incorporated in Israel. What he asks for, what was carried out, and the creator, these three are as one. So he made some small, correct effort and acquired a state that is closer to the end of correction, where in all his desires, he will be connected with the creator in this way. Yes.
2: Bestowing upon the creator and being like him, is it the same thing or two different things?
1: The desire to bestow upon the Creator, the desire to be like Him, the desire to connect with Him, to know Him, to attain Him, and whatever else you might say, it's all one. There are not 1,000 different things, but only one thing, and that is called a screen.
2: But to attain Him, that's in the will to receive.
1: No. His attainment is also not a desire to receive. When I speak about these desires, we're already talking about something else. Attainment, let's say, belongs to adhesion. Because before we reach the desire for attainment, first there is chafetz chesed, delighting in mercy. And afterward, we come to attainment, to the desire for attainment, in order to have the strength to receive, in order to bestow. And chafetz chesed, delighting in mercy, does not need that. In other words, what am I trying to say? Evolution brings a person through all these metamorphoses to the state in which he needs to be. We don't know in advance what the correct desire is. Even though theoretically we seem to have this order, right? What we advance from and what we advance toward. A person who acquires a spiritual degree finds himself each time facing the unknown. He cannot imagine and cannot anticipate any subsequent state. It is a new vessel with a new desire. Even if you say, this is similar to something I have already seen, it doesn't matter. That you were in a similar state on the previous degree does not help you now. You still don't know. All we acquire is the understanding of the order of degrees, that this is how it needs to be, the understanding that this is the correct development, a measure of patience to remain in it, knowing that it's correct and that it's fine and positive, etc. And that no longer belongs to the animate nature, to the beastly nature, to how impatient I am and how I have no patience for anything. In spirituality, different laws operate. Yes.
2: According to what you said, what is joy in the work?
1: Joy in the work is a result of agreement. Let's say agreement with what you're going through in your state. That you're now happy with what you examine and find that you have. Afterward, the joy comes from, for in him, or in the Creator, our heart shall rejoice. From what you will feel, the Creator receives from you, and from that you will rejoice. What? It's a feeling. We need to reach such a feeling. Certainly. What does it mean that he and I are together? Together means in mocha and liba, mind and heart, in thoughts and feelings, everything. Student, is this the state before the barrier?
2: Love. No, this isn't before the barrier. This is much after the barrier. But that is the goal. That everything the Creator has, the person will have as well. This is called being face to face in an eternal coupling. Now, where you get joy from, how can I tell? Check what makes you happy.
1: Certainly, I check. This force of attraction.

0: suffering and I'm with them, then I don't feel that bad. If I'm a little bit better off than the others, oh, I'm a king already. That's how a person checks. That's how the will to receive checks his, its situation, and that brings it joy. Yes.
1: Student, we say that we need to rejoice in what we're going through, but on the other hand, we say that we should not agree with the state.
0: On the one hand, we need to be happy with whatever happens to us. What does it mean, we need to be happy? How can these two words go together? We need to be happy. Oh, so now I need at this time. Okay, so I'm starting to be happy now. And after 5 minutes, it's time to cry. It's like it's written in the Siddur, in the prayer on Yom Kippur. Here you have to cry. And then everyone starts crying. So how to live in these contrasting states? How can I be happy while also being under pressure in unpleasant situations? To begin with, as beasts, we have only sensations, feelings, right? The beast only feels. It cannot criticize its feelings from a second nature. Right? It's only with the mind. If you take a person from outside of here, then he can, like a great, even a great psychologist, can explain to you everything that's going on with him, sure. But he cannot measure this feeling of his in a goal-oriented way. If he suffers, he suffers. If he's happy, he's happy. In one in whom the point in the heart is already active, he begins to feel two feelings, not just to think. The mind also belongs to our beast, to feel. He feels the surrounding light in the spiritual vessel, in the point in the heart. It's still in order to receive, and he's permitted to engage in it in that way. But now he has some kind of sensation of the goal. And it may be that in this vessel there is nothing, but there is some connection to the surrounding light. And in parallel, his beast is suffering, his mundane will to receive is suffering, and he's stressed and exerting and everything. But then he has suffering in the beastly will to receive, and he has joy because he's nonetheless advancing, improving his spiritual form, advancing towards the goal. And so we can have this inner separation, split, and still be happy despite things being bad, a goal-oriented kind of joy. That's it. And that's how we sustain ourselves, because indeed it takes a long time for a person to truly come to the fulfillment. A joy is an outcome of the fulfillment, the light of Chochmah, the light of Chassadim. Before a person reaches that, how many good moments does he have with this fulfillment? His joy comes from recognizing the goal that he's going to reach. Yes.
1: We need understanding of what bestowal is. Does the understanding of what bestowal really is come before the barrier, and then I see what I'm incapable of actually doing in relation to bestowal? Or does it? How does it work? Do I manage to understand what it means to bestow and simply cannot do it? Or
0: we can be one moment before the barrier and still not be able to understand what it means to bestow. We can't. Each time it's revealed to us, shown to us, and we see that we're not in that.
1: So with what do I raise the true request?
0: You don't raise your true request, even when we

0: cross the barrier. Our request is for ourselves, but there is also included in it some desire to incorporate in the new state. Who, what it is, I don't know, but I'm prepared for it, like Nachshon jumping into the sea.
1: So that means there's nothing.
0: Nothing. How can you be on a higher degree if you didn't reach it and there's a break between the degrees? So how can you tell what's happening there?
1: So why do we need to build the request?
0: So the gap between the degrees is such that you, not in your desire, your will, nothing, you still haven't acquired the higher degree. You go through it in a kind of distracted way, simply jumping with your eyes shut, let's say. But you know with your mind and all your feelings that there's no alternative. This is the only way you can advance. And what happens afterwards doesn't matter. In my whole situation, this is the solution. And it's not due to some frustration, just to breaking, but it's 100% clear that this is the only thing you have, meaning after all the examinations and all the desires, this is called the people of Israel, yes, and all things, there is only one desire, one person within us, one inclination that does this thing, and that is called Nachshon. That's it. And the others don't. The rest, no.
1: It sounds to me like something imaginary, as if it's fun. The more I change, then I'll change and cross the Maksom and the barrier, and then I'll undergo changes.
0: You go through changes, transformations, and these transformations they're already in potential in your soul. You just need to develop it, like film you develop, like photo. You know, you just develop it. You bring it into reality. Everything that's within you, if one looks at you and knows how to read the inner records, he knows what states you need to go through. There's nothing new in it. It's new to you. When the records are revealed and you realize them, then you feel in a different world each time. You live, you feel yourself in a different way. That's how you live. So now what you're doing, you through the inner records, you feel how they're realized, how they catch the upper light. And then you feel this as the image of this world, the imaginary. But so you just have to accelerate your development. There's nothing here which, it's all inside already. There's nothing new.
1: So this barrier isn't connected to my development?
0: We reach the barrier after performing the actions that you have to perform, yes, and then you reach a state which is called before the barrier. That's it. What's the question?
1: If my development has been completed, then I cross the barrier?
0: Yes, if you came to a state where you're before the barrier and you decide to jump, then you cross the barrier.
1: But I'm not the one who decides whether I don't decide whether I've crossed, whether my development has been completed. That's something I cannot know about myself. That's why it constantly sounds like you're saying,
0: every time you say, oh, I decide this, it's a sign that the records in you have come to a state where this thought pops into your mind, that, oh, I decided. Right. Different moment? No, I think differently. Again, this is the development of the records. They bring you that. That's the records being realized. That's how we work. From where do you get any thought or desire? Suddenly, ah. What is that? Ah. Where from? It is clear. We can only accelerate our development. If a person truly focuses on that, he sees that he is free. It's not... We think that by this we become like beasts, like puppets, but by this we become free, because the, how to put it, the true rate of advancement, it brings us a different way to relate to the world, a different perspective on reality and the Creator. It's not just the pace, it's not just the speed, going 20 kilometers per hour or 80, it opens for me a new vessel, a different vessel. It's called a screen and reflected light. You understand? It's not that there's some parameter that just changes a little. And no. The whole of reality within us, it's felt completely differently. Then it's called the spiritual reality. And it's if I myself press the pedal. And if I don't press it, this is called the corporeal reality. That's it. That's the difference. It's different worlds. So don't say that, oh, it's all records, it's all understood, it's all... No, it's a wrong attitude towards it. Delve into it and you'll see the whole world in it. In this, it's not that the Creator wants to limit you in any way. He doesn't limit you. He put himself in you and he wants you to slowly discover him, for you to grow until you are him. So, of course, this entire process of development where you grow from a point to... into the Creator. This is development. Of course, you see what needs to happen in advance. There's nothing new here. There are no innovations here. There's nothing we can even conceive of being an innovation. But what, each time you'll create a new existence from absence? No, the existence from absence, that is also the desire to be like him. It's not a desire that doesn't exist in reality. It's simply the opposite of him, the desire to feel him, so to speak. You don't. If you go to the point of the thought of creation, you have no option to invent anything else. This is the only lack that can be created other than the Creator. That's other than the Creator, you understand? So we're not talking about what did he do. I'm just following a way that's predetermined. There's no innovation here. You can of course say, but the innovation is gigantic, it's enormous. But also there cannot not be any innovation. Try to invent something new to me other than this. You won't be able to. Even before creation, you can't do that. Because he includes everything, you understand? So it turns out that... but by this, by you participating in your own building yourself, that you come from zero to building the Creator. It's the words don't work here so much. You know, we can think of, I don't know, but and if a person doesn't use this free choice, yes, just this, meaning to accelerate his development, to facilitate the development himself. The development doesn't happen on its own. It's only suffering. You receive a blow. I want. You advance a millimeter. Great. Now you get punished again and again and again until you want to advance again. So you can advance through blows, a millimeter forward, or by what is called Torah and commandments, society, books, and so forth. But it's like a donkey. Until you decide that you want to advance, it's only blows. Until you reach the decision.
1: Can you clarify the point about pressing the gas pedal?
0: Yes, pressing the pedal. The pedal. He says that in the introduction to test, right? Item 4, I think, something like that. Yes, that the Creator himself places man's hand on the good, and he says, choose this. Item 4. Yes, page 160, item 4, introduction to test. So you can understand the words of the Rav regarding the words, and you chose life. And he says, I tell you to choose life as a person who tells his son, choose the nicest part of my property. And he places him on that nicest part, and he tells him, this choose for yourself, meaning it's all clear, but until you reach the decision, nothing happens. And of this it is said, the Creator is my portion and my cup. You support me in my destiny. You placed my hand on the good fate and said, this take for yourself. Seemingly, these are bewildering words because the text says, and you chose life, which means that the person chooses himself. But they say that the Creator places one's hand on the good part, on the good portion. And so where is the choice? And more, they say that the Creator places one's hand on the good fate, right? Not to be mistaken here. But you have everything already, life and goodness. It's nowhere else, right? So where's the true choice? And this is very bewildering. Where is a person's choice? And it is clarified. You can understand the words through their meaning, because it is very true that the Creator himself places a person's hand on the good fate, meaning that he gives him a life of pleasure within the beastly life, which are full of suffering and torment and are empty. And by this, a person chooses to flee them. That's why if he shows me suffering here, then of course I run towards the good. I can't do otherwise. Here I'm a beast. Yes, in my will to receive, I do this before even thinking. Continuing the text, when he's shown, even as peeking through the cracks, some place of peace to escape to from this life, which is more bitter than death, you have no placing of the hand that is greater than this on behalf of the Creator. And this is a matter of a person's choice, meaning it's not the direction, there are no other discernments, but rather this is only about strengthening, because, of course, this is great work and great exertion until he purifies his body. Meaning, why is it called the purification, the refinement of the body, to agree with this development and go this path by himself? And he'll be able to observe the Torah and commandments as his proper, meaning not for his own joy, but and so on and so forth. Meaning, they're not hiding from us that there's nothing here where a person can choose the path through. It's completely unrealistic that a person could choose his path, that we rise from one degree to the next. We don't know anything about the next degree. So what does it mean to choose the path? I know the final goal, the end goal. I'm already there, but the stages that I can go through to reach it, how can I choose the path there? By what? I was in a gunner's artillery course for a few months. So you know, you have a map, you have tables, calculations, you see where from, where to, you calculate, you need to to put a few kilograms in there, some things, these bags. It's hard work, but it's all according to the calculation, according to that. And you don't see the target, but you know it's there 20 kilometers away in a direction. It's all calculated. So, you know, in spirituality, how can you see into that place? It's impossible. So how can a person think, I will now choose this or choose that? It's not. In this world, too, we don't do this. In this world, too, we do everything according to what's predetermined. It's within us, already preordained, yes. But it's impossible from one state to the next. It's not even logical to think this. It's a kind of misunderstanding regarding how a person functions. That we have no records, no anything, and now I choose my next state. This is also from the perspective, also from the Creator, we don't see such an operation. He chose a lack relating to himself, and that's it. Just try to dive into this thought. How can it be such a thing where I choose something? I create it, I invent it. From what? Meaning, this is our uncertainty that brings up this consideration, this option. But in truth, it's clear to all of us that we are realizing the thought of creation. We're all standing in a line, all of humanity, advancing towards becoming more and more like the Creator. And that's it. If we want to advance, we advance. If we don't want to advance, as if we don't want to advance, then we feel pressure. That's it. Nothing more. Because we have to consciously make the choice, and nothing more. It's only the choice to advance according to what He shows us gradually. According to your exertion, you can then begin to see what He wants from you. Or, in truth, it's not what He wants of you. He's already sitting inside. It's what He prepared for you as your next state. You discover your next state. Okay.
2: Let's share impressions from the lesson and from it what we want to take to implement in the 10.
3: Yes, what Rav concluded with accompanies the whole lesson, that we have the work where we have to reach the Creator. We have to reveal the path that He prepared for us. But without the group, it's like unrealistic. So this combination between our address to the Creator, our prayer to the Creator, but also not to forget that we are connected to the group, and only the group can really bring us to the point where all of this is doable.
2: And what in the group? In the group, we make sure we raise the spiritual mood between us, such that we increase the goal and the importance. And then we learn how to take everything that happens purposefully. Every moment, every second, every state, the Creator takes care of a person that's in the group in order to develop new vessels of perception in Him, to be able to advance degree by degree.
3: Yeah, I don't see how without a group it's possible to go through the path that Rav describes to us here, that basically before every degree, it's fixed that a person doesn't know anything about what he's going for. He can't prepare himself, doesn't have the right intention. He sees he doesn't have the right intention. Everything is it's all not perceptible. He just has to go forward, and without the support of the friends, I don't see how it's possible to advance.
2: The support of the friends is here in bringing a person to despair from his forces. Altogether, the spies took on a new direction. I never heard this before, that the spies is my internal state, that when I feel things are too big on me, this whole event's big on me. So I ask, and I come to the request from this, to the real request, to receive the force of faith and the greatness of the Creator.
3: Turns out that only holding on to the group is what gives us life and faith and greatness of the Creator. It's to hold on to the greatness of the friends, but if we detach from that, then we fall to the spies, and a person thinks he's too big for him and he wants to escape, he doesn't believe he can advance. And we also heard in this lesson about the importance of the work, that if there's no importance for the order of the work, then we also fall to the spies.
2: If we were to take the concept of spies, that state called spies, it's the way he described it is, it's one degree before turning to the Creator, but it has no power in it. And we need to reach that sensation of necessity for the greatness of the Creator. And then he defines the inheritance of the land to be one that you have to rise to that degree. This is all done through the greatness of the Creator. and disclose this greatness and this force.
3: Yes, the group is a very powerful force to take us to decisions about our development. I also heard Rav says, think that the Creator wants to grow you to the point of being like the Creator, being on this level. And of course, you have no idea what are the degrees you have to go through, but to move this inner process is by the group, where you, like my friend Neil said, you feel that it's beyond you, it's big on you, that, but it's on the condition that you work in the group. You won't feel it if you don't work in the group. So there are many discernments here and many things to cope with, but with great help, because as written in the article, we are serving the King, have the privilege of being in contact with the King, and so many moving things here that we're facing, and it's great to be together, friends.
2: Boaz in New York is writing that the work is to come fast to a state where he understands that without the help of the Creator he can't do it, and it's a must to turn to Him because we have no other choice.
3: Yeah, to just add the matter of joy, that it's kind of a strange thing in spirituality. Now be happy. It doesn't work this way. Joy is something that needs to come from a feeling. Rav said that it's a result of the agreement that you're happy, that you check what you have, and then, as it says, for our hearts will rejoice in Him. Let's reach a state where we can really feel joy.
2: We're going to move to the next part of the lesson, but sing a song first.

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1: שלום, חברים יקרים, אנחנו ביום שישי.
2: Hello, dear friends. It's Friday, in the framework of building a spiritual society, we're studying Bala Sulam's article, Peace in the World. As you probably noticed, it's a very complex and deep article. It tells us about the forces that exist in each and every one of us, forces that drive us and drive the society in general. We can learn a lot from this about how a Kabbalist truly sees the whole map of forces operating in us and advises us and explains to us how to come to him, to the place where he sees this map. So we're in Peace in the World, in the writings of Bala Sulam. You can find it also in a link in the study material. We're at the heading that starts with pain versus pleasure in self-reception. That's our subject today. As we're studying, we also will read together, we'll see and hear explanations from Rav. We will have a very long explanation from Rav as well, so we can go deeper. And there will be time for questions and scrutiny of the article. We'll start with clip number one, please.
3: So we basically have no means to reach a peaceful life in this world except to basically produce what we need in order to fill up our necessities. And all the rest, if we don't shift that to spirituality, it's to our detriment because we only create problems. And if we shift to spirituality, let's say 10 hours a day we engage in spirituality, and then for an hour, let's say each one based on some duty or something, we engage in corporeality. And this way, with machines and other things, we'll see where we are. And then we'll see that our entire world truly passed the previous stage of technology and industry and so on, and already moved to the next stage, which is the stage of spiritual development and the last corrected form of this world, where it lives and one exists in order to provide the necessities for the beastly, the beastly level, and then moves to take care of the speaking level, the degree that is similar to the Creator, the degree of man. This is the phase we are facing. In terms of our evolution, there's nothing else to do here. There's nothing to do about this. And in this stage, we have to enter deeper and deeper and deeper into building the new human society, new relationships, new world, new man. And here we'll see that all of the pleasures that appear, what we wanted to receive in the previous stages, we can't reveal them, receive them in the beastly level we were in, the animate level, but only on the speaking level, because those forms must be similar to the Creator. Well, there's a lot to add here, but it's clear to us from here that there's no reason to wait for more pleasures to appear in this world. From now on, only more suffering will be revealed, and it'll force us to either take on the right form or go into troubles and problems, and those troubles and problems will then do their role, and by that we'll grow wiser and come to the right decisions.
2: Just like Rav tells us, from now on only more suffering will be revealed to us. It's very surprising in a world that everything that a person has in this world today, when most of humanity has such a state, We have food, we have clothing, where most of us have shelter, we have a place to live, we have refrigerators that are full, airplanes and ships, and we control the whole world, and there's AI and an immense development that's happening in the world, and with that, more and more suffering, people are suffering, wars, struggles, something doesn't work out here. And we're following for several weeks after this article, and to shorten it in a very short summary of what we've learned so far, Baal HaSulam tells us there's a certain measure called the measure of truth. The truth is this, the good state where each knows his place, his role in the society, is happy with his role, feels how much he contributes to the society, and the society contributes to him. He's not fighting or struggling, not trying to lower anyone, and no one's trying to lower him. Rather, everyone is whole, in wholeness, in harmony, each gives as much as he can, and receives all that one needs, not lacking a thing. That's a happy society. But he explained to us in the previous chapters, there's a measure called singularity in a person, where each feels himself as the center of the world, and it stems from the Creator, because it's the quality of the Creator. He is one, he is unique, he is unified. And this quality exists in a person in an opposite manner, each wanting to exploit everything around him and all that's around him for his own benefit. Hence, we don't get along and the world gets divided. Those who are stronger manage to win and lead and control things, etc. And they're usually, he calls them the diligent, the successful, so to speak, in the society. They take over. And now that they see that they can't really rule others, they invent additional measures. Mercy, justice, they see that doesn't work. So those of control say, let's make peace. Why do they want peace? Because they're strong. They don't want to struggle with others. They don't want to battle others and to deal with all their rebellions, etc. But the society doesn't get along. It always, a part goes up. There will always be an unsatisfied part. And that's the society we're in. He's probably explaining to us about the forces that are within us as well, and not just what we see outside of us in society. In the last chapter, in the heading that we studied last week, the conditions of life in the last generation, Baal HaSulam said that the peace of the society, the peace of the country, and the peace of the world depend on one another completely. He explains there how it's an incomprehensible state until each and everyone, till the very last of the members of the society is happy in the society, it won't be good for anyone. For anyone. Because at some point it will break out and they will rebel and they will also want to control in return and won't want to be controlled. And at some point it will erupt outwards. So at some point right now, it's just kind of hidden under the surface. But until everyone, each and everyone, is satisfied in the world, there won't be peace in the world. Or in other words, he says, the peace of the world depends on each and every one of us. Just like in the end of the paragraph, he says that even that part in the state that is satisfied right now from the existing life, which are the diligent, the bright ones, still they have great concern for the security and their safety of their life due to the strain that comes from those who are trying to rebel underneath them. I mean, there are always those who are trying to change things because they're not satisfied. You know how paranoid the rulers usually are. They're always certain that someone's going to kill them, etc. Those that manage to somehow keep their reign in governance for a long time. Why? Because it's right. There's always someone who wants to lower them there. It's not that they're just paranoid for no reason. Okay, so now we're going to head to the next paragraph. The heading is pain versus pleasure in self-reception. Let's read it in the tens. Around the tables, we see also many, like always on Friday, it's delightful to see many young people, many new friends who come from all over the country to hear. We also see gathering in Lithuania and Almaty and many other places in Lithuania. So we know that many friends are connected with us now. In Moscow, we see a nice gathering. And where else? Show us. Well, we'll see this as we continue. So we will read together. We'll give about 4 minutes for this paragraph. And of course, if we finish reading, we simply start, continue and go through the main points we studied in this paragraph. The heading, pain versus pleasure in self-reception, 4 minutes.
3: Pain versus pleasure in self-reception. Thus, when we examine and thoroughly grasp the above plan, we will see that the whole difficulty lies in changing our nature from a desire to receive for ourselves to a desire to bestow upon others, as those two things deny one another. At first glance, the plan seems imaginary, as something that is above human nature. But when we delve into the matter, we will find that the whole contradiction from reception to for oneself to bestow upon others is nothing but psychological. For in fact, we do bestow upon others without benefiting ourselves.
2: This is so because although self-reception manifests itself in us in various ways, such as property, possessions that the heart, eye, and palate covered, etc., all those are defined by one name, pleasure. Thus, the very essence of reception for oneself that a person desires is nothing but the desire for pleasure. Now imagine that if we were to collect all the pleasures one feels during the 70 years of life and put it on one side, and collect all the sorrow and suffering one feels on the other side, if we could see the balance, we would prefer not to be born at all.
4: איזו קבלה לעצמו משיג האדם בעולמנו? אם נניח שמשיג 20% של תענוג בחייו, לעומת 80% איסורים.
2: If this is so, then what does one receive during one's life? If we assume that one obtains 20% of pleasure in his life compared to 80% of suffering, then if we put them one opposite the other, there would remain 60% of suffering unrewarded. But this is all a private calculation, as when one works for oneself, but in a global calculation, the individual produces more than he receives for his own pleasure and sustenance. Thus, if the direction were to change from self-reception to bestowal, the individual would enjoy the entire produce he produces without much pain.
3: Yes, Baal Sulam explains that this, that the transition from our ego, from reception to ourselves, is the way to come out of suffering and reach the true spiritual pleasure. And Rav explained in the clip we saw that we've reached that point where that's it. We have to settle for corporeality, for necessities in this life, and invest everything in building the new human that we have to be.
2: I'll repeat the last paragraph. But this is all private calculation, as one who works for oneself. But in a global calculation, the individual produces more than he receives for his own pleasure and sustenance. Thus, if the direction were to change from self-reception to bestowal, the individual would enjoy the entire produce he produces without much pain. He says there's a way where this change within the individual will lead us to enjoy life.
3: But before he explains that it's a psychological shift, and like Rav explains, we have to take on the right form. All right, friends, we will soon enter a lesson with Rav. let's kind of go through the words from of Bala Sulam and run through them in simple words to make sure we are in the same picture. So the title was Pleasure versus Pain in Self-Reception. Self-reception is our nature. We are built from a will to receive delight and pleasure for ourselves. However, the outcome brings more pain than pleasure. And if we look at the plan, grasp the above plan that he described about the peace of the world, we will see that the whole difficulty is the matter of changing our nature from a desire to receive for ourselves to a desire to bestow upon others, which are two opposite things. But when you go deeper, Bala Sulam says, this whole contradiction in moving from reception for oneself to bestowal upon others is nothing but psychological, because in fact, even if we are not aimed at it and we don't desire it, we are actually bestowing to others without receiving good and pleasure for ourselves. And then he says that self-reception could be interpreted in many ways for us, but they all ultimately are summed up in pleasure. Am I receiving pleasure or not? And if we do the calculation, the summary, like a report of our state, of our life, or of our entire life, all of our 70 years of life, or just each year, or even every moment, we'll see that the time and efforts and resources that we put into obtaining pleasure, as opposed to the pleasure we feel in practice, put us at a deficit. And if we knew that in advance, then we would say, let's forget the whole thing. It would be better to not be alive. But no one asked us, and we are in life already. And then he says that this minus, this deficit, will always accompany the person, doesn't matter how big he is in the eyes of others, how great he is, he will always live in deficit until he will expand his perception, his circle, as long as it's a personal circle of me and my goals and my aspirations and my pleasure. There will always be a minus at the end. Only if a person expands his circle of perception ultimately to the point of all of humanity, all of society, all created beings, then his direction will change, his intention will change from self-reception to bestowal. Then he'll function exactly in the same way, but he will start enjoying life because he'll be aimed at the source of life, the bestower, the giver, the lover. Yesterday we heard from Rav in the lesson that whenever we talk about the Creator, we have to be precise. The Creator is the giver. All the good that we look at in that respect, the softness, goodness, pleasantness, is because He is the giver. Now we'll go into Rav's lesson and maintain an inner prayer that this change that Bala Sulam calls psychological will happen to us, that the light in Rav's words will now enter and change our foundations in our heart, in our mind, change our direction. We ourselves cannot do it, can't pull ourselves out of our nature by our hairs, but the light that made us so can make us others, can make us different. In the first part we heard from Rav, the Creator put Himself into you, and He wants you to reveal Him. He wants you to become Him. So we pray for this to happen now. Let's go to Rav's lesson. Clip number 2.
2: So on one hand, the Creator created the force of bestowal. And He created some matter, which is a desire or the force of reception. And it is called the created being. It's called a created being because it's opposite to the Creator. He wants to bestow and he wants to receive. Both are in a contradiction to one another. The distance between them is infinite. But to lead a created being to the good, because what are you bestowing to him? By that, you just created the created being. That's the first condition, that there is a created being. Under that condition, the created being, if he does not receive, then he suffers terribly. Imagine, the Creator wants to give, let's say, pleasure, infinite pleasure. If he were to create a created being with the force of reception, that is infinite, and leave him that way, what kind of suffering would this created being feel? Infinite suffering. Because he cannot enjoy the pleasure that enters the desire, neutralizes him immediately. And then the created being remains empty, in darkness, in disappointment, in horrible things. Hence, to give us the possibility to be opposites to him and to exist, so he diminishes all this great infinite space in our vessel of reception to one point, to just one point, one small point. Where we feel suffering, but it's not terrible. And we can somehow exist with it. That's our world. So from this infinite vessel, the Creator diminished it down to a small point, and more than that, because it's not a small spiritual point. He even lowered it to the corporeal level, and in order for us to exist in opposition to him, opposed to him, where there's an infinite distance, and we are here in the darkness. And then, in such a way, as we exist, we are called created beings outside of him. Created being Nivra is called the Bar from the degree, outside of the degree, outside of the Creator. So it's clear from here why he distanced us to that extent from him. Because if we were to come closer to him with our desire to receive, the desire to receive cannot receive this filling, so we would suffer more. It would be like being burnt. We would come to some light, fire, and burning. Hence, many times in the Zohar it's written, be careful, don't enter a devouring fire, etc. So the distance between us on one hand gives us the ability to be created beings. This is what he's telling us in the beginning of the Tree of Life that the Ari writes, where after the restriction, as the light departed, a space remained where the created beings can exist. Otherwise, they would not be able to exist. So this free void, the space and everything there in the center, they can exist, the future ones. Then the line of the light is extended there and gives a little bit of vitality to that central point and gives vitality to the created being who is in this infinite distance from the Creator. Infinite in qualities, because the Creator is completely bestowing and the created being is completely reception. Let's make some order here. The Creator created the created being. The created being needs to be opposite to the Creator to have his own status of independence, to be independent, to not be the Creator. So he needs to be opposite him. If this created being is opposite to the Creator, he cannot receive pleasure, because the desire to receive neutralizes the pleasure that arrives to it immediately. In order to give this created being existence, but without suffering from the measure of being opposite to the Creator and being in darkness, the Creator diminishes himself. He hides himself. And then the created being does not feel that he's standing before this infinite light and is not capable of receiving anything of it. The created being is in concealment, meaning the Creator conceals pleasures from us so that we do not suffer. Meaning the Creator in this way conceals from us all this infinity, greatness, filling, and gives us this small, tiny existence. But in it, we don't feel so much suffering, and we can at least be satisfied with something in order to advance and to live in advance. That's on one hand. On the other hand, he awakens in us a desire to advance, and then to the extent in which I can be in the desire to bestow, then I come closer to him. So I come closer to him. Then I seemingly remain as a created being in my desire to receive in this infinite distance. This infinite distance remains between bestowal and reception. But on the other hand, as I develop upon my desire to receive the intention to bestow, I ascend and ascend and ascend to him and become like him. I come to unification, to a coupling, to unity. And when he reaches this unity, this coupling, the unification, this embrace, it's actually called, the word is called dvikut, adhesion. As I reach adhesion, so I reach adhesion, I don't nullify myself, I have reached this, it's all written at my account. And we become partners because both of us exist, he and I, in an equal manner completely. To begin with, this is what he wanted to do, is for the created being to be on one hand a created being, and on the other hand, be equal to him. And then we get there. We are created being from the, not from our desire to receive not being nullified, but it grows more and more until this vessel truly becomes infinite. And with that, we made it in the form like the Creator.
3: And thus, when we examine and thoroughly grasp the above plan, we will see that the whole difficulty lies in changing our nature from a desire to receive for ourselves to a desire to bestow upon others, as those things deny one another. At first glance, the plan seems imaginary, as something that is above human nature.
2: This is truly above human nature. It's the opposite to human nature. How can you truly bestow and love others when there's only one quality in me, which is loving myself? And I don't have it in my head or nor in my heart. I don't have a beginning for that. So it's impossible to demand from a person such a thing. So how do we get there?
3: But when we delve into the matter, we will find that the whole contradiction from reception for oneself to bestowal upon others is nothing but psychological. For in fact, we do bestow upon others without benefiting ourselves. This is so because although self-reception manifests itself in us in various ways, such as property, possessions that the heart, eye, and palate covet, etc., all those are defined by one name, pleasure. Thus, the very essence of reception for oneself that a person desires is nothing but the desire for pleasure. Now, imagine that if we were to collect all the pleasures one feels during his 70 years of life, and put it on one side, and collect all the sorrow and suffering one feels on the other side. If we could see the balance, we would prefer not to be born at all.

0: Thus, if the direction were to change from self-reception to bestowal, the individual would enjoy the entire produce he produces without much pain.
1: He does not expand on this matter much here, but what is he trying to say? He wants to say that suffering will grow and impact us in such a way that we will be obliged to realize this method, to disconnect from the initial primordial methods and reach the quality of the measure of truth, and then we will be able to bestow to one another. As without knowing the soul of each and every one, each and everyone's abilities, qualities of each and everyone, we won't be able to arrange the correct relations between us. Therefore, the life in our world here, the suffering and our desire to receive will compel us to know the spiritual world in order to exist at the level we're on now. And here we will understand that there's an even higher opportunity. There's people who receive a desire to rise above this life with their point of the heart, as we call it, and then they ascend. And there's people that without the point in the heart, that made this ascent out of the suffering that they feel in their life in this world. Two forms, sufferings, push us towards the same essence, same purpose. We heard there's suffering which push us to the purpose. And Bar Aslam says that if we were to assemble all the measures of pleasure, a person that achieves for 70 years of his life on one hand, and we put against that all the sufferings he suffers on the other hand, so much so that if the calculation was before his eyes, he would even prefer not to be born. Hence, if this is the way things are, Bar Aslam says to us, what reception for oneself does one attain in this world if we, let's say, attain 20% of pleasure in his life compared to 80% suffering? Hence, when we place this against that, 60% suffering will remain without any other benefit. Meaning, the calculation a person does shows that he has much more suffering than pleasure. And we also heard now from Rav, in the lesson he gave us, sufferings will grow and will impact us in such a way that we will have to implement this method to that extent. Again, sufferings will grow and impact us in such a way that we will be compelled to realize this method. So we're going to enter our first workshop and ask the question, what bothers us to make such calculations? What causes us to wait for the accumulation of suffering? Again, what bothers us to make such a calculation, and what causes us the accumulation of sufferings? 5 minutes, workshop.
0: In principle, what prevents us is our nature that can only calculate for self-benefit, even if it benefits relatively to suffering, something minor, but still minor profit. We can't make a higher calculation because we don't have the other nature of love of others, the nature of the Creator. And therefore, we need sufficient suffering to the point that our nature will surrender, because it will see that it benefits nothing.
1: Correct. Our nature gives us, and also when we're not connected together, if we weren't connected together,

0: then one pulls the other, one pushes the other. So this is how we need to try as much as possible to be together, and then we will be brought out of taken out of the lack of this imaginary reality we live in.
1: And also we don't really have an alternative, meaning what prevents us to make such a calculation that we don't have an alternative. We go on autopilot, the will to receive operates us, and there's not that much we can do left or right. It's Baal HaSulam, and our method in general offers us to have some sort of choice, the choice in the environment, that suddenly something else is important to me, that there's a goal and it's greater. All those things can save time because suddenly there's something else I want. And that requires work to be done. And I can skip the suffering through this work.
0: To continue, what bothers us to make such a calculation? I think we're living in a certain form of deflection, all of humanity in general, and we're holding on to joy much more than suffering. We consider that much more, meaning we are willing to suffer a lot for some one moment of joy. That's why a person is programmed that way, it seems. And maybe if they had the alternative not to wait for the accumulation, because one who's waiting in accumulation is truly in a state of despair. But the path that Baal HaSulam offers is truly a perception of looking at things differently, to see specifically how we develop ourselves to a level that we can switch the suffering to a purposeful matter.
1: I think that relatively we did make such a calculation. Relatively, we got to a point where we don't know what feels good to us. But ultimately, until you are totally on your knees, the will to receive always chooses the falsehood. And a person who's asleep cannot testify that he's asleep.
0: Yeah, you have to truly be on your knees. The question is, what's going to bring you down to your knees? This press of life, the pain and suffering, or do we listen to the Kabbalist, who probably know what they're talking about? And they explain that we can replace that from suffering and love suffering, which is much preferred.
1: I think that complacency and our lazy nature disturb us, and to try to help that is only the society. We're moving forward. In the lesson we just saw from Rav, Rav brought up a question. He brought up the following question. How is it possible to truly bestow and love others when in me there's only one quality of loving myself? And I don't have in my mind or in my heart the beginning of that. It's impossible to demand that from a person. So how do we get there? This is the question that Rav brought up, and now we'll discuss it together in a workshop with the same prayer, that the force, the light that Rav wants to convey to us will work in us and generate an inner change in us. So question for a workshop, how can we truly bestow and love others when in me there's only one quality of loving myself. 5 minutes, please.
0: Maybe it really connects to the previous question where suffering, that you're not capable of tolerating the state anymore. Bring that that switch, because if we had the awareness that we're making these calculations every day, so he explains there's no point of even being born. But because it's a matter that is cumulative, gradually, we must, against that state where I love myself, we must have that calculation of it coming to me, and then the situation will be inverted and make that impossible point something we can remain in more.
1: Yes, we should think about the purpose of creation itself, that we ultimately wish to be in connection with the Creator. Adhesion, that's the wholeness. So in one nature, we can't think of bestowal upon others, but we were created in His image, and He created us, and the whole prayer to Him and address to Him, that builds the need and longing in us to resemble Him, to have equivalence of form. So we can't do it from within ourselves, but under the influence of the environment, friends, the group, the words of the Kabbalists, the correct guidance, we can build such longing, these small tendencies of the heart, and ultimately turn to the Creator, which is the true adhesion, the correct relation. So everything is possible under none else besides Him. The path is more important than myself. This is what it means to turn to the Creator. If I prefer Him, that in short gives me strength.
0: If we only have self-love, it's impossible. But we do know that there's a spark, there's something He put in us that is very kind of blurred in the beginning, but we can develop something beyond that. Who sent me these states altogether? Why did He make this calculation where I look at life and don't know if it was even worthwhile, the whole story? There's someone who sent it, and there's the point in the heart. Without the point in the heart, you can't really answer this question. We also have friends in the Arvut system that can come. So they wrote that only through many states and discernments in the 10 and the group, and to the extent in which we do actions towards connection and claim what bestowal is or taste what it is, we receive the forces and ability to work similar to the Creator.
1: So the starting point is to hold on to the point in the heart that I felt some awakening, and it leads me to the group, and in the group I hear about Kabbalists who portray the goal to me, and from holding on to this, I will begin to develop the tendency to want to love and bestow to others. Maybe at first it'll be for self-benefit, but that too will be developed higher with Creator's help.
0: It's like when you start talking to a person and he explains that he's objective. You don't know where to start because he says, it says, okay, we love ourselves, but it's such a tasteless life. There are so many flavors and colors and experiences, and you're stumbling upon the thing that seems to be most of a given.
1: And also what choice we have, what alternative we have. Just continue suffering in this world. I think we're over it.
0: This is the time for questions, scrutinies about the text we read, about the topic, about the questions that Rav raised as well. Please, Baruch.
2: He
1: writes here, all of the contradiction from self-reception to bestow upon others is nothing but psychological. For in practice, we do bestow to others without benefiting ourselves. This sentence is not clear to me. It sounds contradictory to what we learn.
0: Yes, the sentence is not clear, but let's take an example. Where's Yossi Maor? Show us Yossi for a second. This good-looking guy there in the corner. Show him, please.
1: Yossi, please stand up so we can see you.
0: I saw you came. I'm always happy to see you there with your light in your face. You know what Yossi works on? I'll tell you what he works. Is it okay, Yossi? Is it all right? I simply know it because during the war, he changed his profession. He's a bus driver. Yossi is a bus driver. It's a job, a simple job, right? He gets up in the morning, he goes, prepares his bus, goes, he does a few rounds, comes back home. I assume it's also a pretty routine work. I don't know how much the passengers are happy or not, satisfied. So he goes and does his job. At the end of the month, he makes him a salary, right, Yossi? You don't do this for free. It's not a volunteering job, right? Wonderful. If Yossi were to know how much each passenger of his enjoys and how much he benefits from Yossi coming on time and taking him and dropping off exactly where he wants. Make that calculation by 50 passengers in a bus and all those that go through that exchange, hundreds, even if it's a smaller bus. And for each pleasure of each passenger, Yossi would feel pleasure from bestowing to him. What is that compared to the salary that he receives or the suffering of waking up each time and on time and coming to work? Is it a psychological change or not? Just to see things, not from the angle of what I gain here, but what service am I providing? I know that before that he was in high tech, okay? I spoke to a few programmers in my life. I asked them, what do you do? They say, we come there in the morning, we sit down, drink a cup of coffee, we sit in front of the keyboard, we think a lot, then drink another cup of coffee, and sit, another cup of coffee. At the end of the month, a lot of, a big salary. Why? Because they have to sit and drink coffee all month. But if each such programmer were to know from the program that he's programming right now, the little piece he's doing there, organizing or managing whatever he's doing there, how many people will enjoy that app or the whatever he's programming there and feel it every moment, then what is that infinite salary he's receiving or is suffering? Is it a psychological change or not? Meaning, what are we missing? Instead of thinking about myself and what am I benefiting and how much am I earning, what someone took from me, gave me, etc. In place of that, enjoy the service we're giving, and we are all service givers. Even when you wake up in the morning and smile to your surroundings, you're giving a service. We're all service givers. No one is given a salary, seemingly a salary in money or any other way, but rather by giving a certain service to his society. See, if we were to manage to invert this, so we've been fortunate to have a 10. Maybe for Yossi, it's hard to work with all his passengers and understand how much they enjoy. But in the 10, we're certainly capable of doing this, right? To constantly think how much we want or try to delight our friends in thought, in speech, in action, seemingly a psychological change. If we don't succeed, we have who to ask from. The one who made us think only of ourselves can make us also those who only think of others. Psychological change or not? Wonderful. More questions, please.
2: אנחנו רואים שמה את מק 22, כן.
0: We see Mac 22 there, yes.
3: Да, тут вот Бааль Сулам пишет так, что однако все вышесказанное есть личный расчет, верный, когда...
1: Bal Sulam writes here that all of the above is a correct calculation when a person works for himself, because in the global calculation...
3: И вопрос такой, почему в личном расчете человек всегда остается в минусе, а в общем...
1: He's asking why in the personal calculation a person is always in minus, and when he works for the others, then he's actually receiving more. He's talking about the 80% suffering as opposed to 20% pleasure. Yes, thank you. I want to read Rav's words in excerpt number 4. He writes this. Baal Sulam says that altogether it's a psychological shift, that if a person is working in order to bestow, in the inner psychological shift he goes through, he begins to receive 100% benefit of what he's doing. This way, I work, and from my work, who benefits is my boss, the IRS, and everyone, and how much do I enjoy working? Maybe 5% of what I'm producing. And all the rest is enjoyed by those in the middle. This is called, as written, go and make a living off each other. And that's basically how we work egoistically. However, if I only change my thought that in bestowing, I'm actually receiving, then I receive not just 100% of what I do, but I receive in return from all those who receive from me. Thus, I connect all these vessels to me. They become in my sense as pieces of my soul. Then it turns out that I am actually the receiver.
4: So,
1: secrets of the Torah lie in here. Secrets of life, secrets of complete eternal pleasure. Rav says, I connect all these vessels to me. They become, in my sense, pieces of my soul, and then it turns out that I'm the receiver. This shift that Baal Sulam defines as psychological cannot be done by psychological means. In order for this psychological shift to happen in us, in our inner foundations, at the intention that operates us, we need light. We need the force of the Creator. The Creator's force that created us, as we saw in Rav's drawing in the lesson, created us as receivers opposite to Him. He can also create within us the godly quality like His of bestowal and love. When this quality will reside in me, it will cause me to reconnect the shattering, to reconnect the pieces of my soul that have scattered from me. As Baal Sulam writes, you lack nothing but to go into the field that has been blessed by the Creator and collect all of the organs that have dropped from your soul. And here Rav explains to us where this will lead us. If I will collect through my efforts to be in bestowal and love so as to resemble the Creator, if I'll collect the others into me, then when I bestow to them, I won't be bummed that I have to work for someone else instead of myself, like the basic instinct of the created being that makes him exactly opposite to the light. The light is all bestowing and loving. the created being is all receiving, swallowing. So he always wants and he never gets. In the book of Zohar it says that the angel of death comes to the person with a sword that has a drop of poison at the end of it. But that drop is attractive. It's a drop of pleasure, and you have to open your mouth and swallow it. That's how the will to receive puts us to death spiritually. It moves us away from the root more and more and more. How do we come out of this loop? So the Creator in His love gave us a point in the heart, brought us to Bnei Baruch, to Rav, to the Ten, to learn what could be different, what could be higher, truer, more fulfilling. So all the means that exist in our method of the study, the connection, dissemination, all of those were intended to awaken upon us the light that reforms. Just as it created us opposite, it will build us as similar because we want to be such. But everyone's desire for this is small. I want a little bit, but at the next moment, the animal awakens in me again, and all it wants is to devour for its own benefit. And then again I see falsehood, an imaginary picture that makes me run to the next target, and again it dissolves, and again and again. Baal Sulam writes that after a person finishes half of his life, he starts getting tired. You divide life to two. The first part you say, I'm going to devour the world, I'm going to go do this and this and that. And in the second part, you become wiser. You say, half is done already. And where am I going? Start getting tired. Ultimately, a person withers away. Why? Because how long can you run and never get there? But you can't leave the game, because the next life cycle begins. New goals, new chases. And when we are brought to Bnei Baruch, it's a clarion, it's an invitation. It's an invitation which is a springboard to the higher world. Do we don't have translation? I hope we do. So let's pray the Creator will help us and give us a feeling of that. Yes, questions, please. Vlad, please.
0: The moment... Right. If, let's say, I connect to someone who also experiences 70% suffering and against 30% of pleasure, so what is it necessary to have such a quantity of suffering in order to experience his sufferings as well? Because what is correct for the pleasure is also good for suffering. One of the major articles there, a person should be cautious to not make calculations on himself, but on the collective, or on the Holy Shekhinah. Not to be worried with the self-concern, but the collective's sorrow. And whoever participates in the sorrow of the Shekhinah also gets to benefit from its when it's right. So also today, when it's when I'm saying that I'm happy, then in a state of joy, so the part of the soul, how much does my joy delight the others? In other words, it's correct. We don't want to feel others' sufferings. That's why we block ourselves. Our heart is shut. If you open your heart, then you feel the suffering of the others. But if the heart remains closed, you'll remain in your own prison and you won't be able to exit yourself. Why does the ego seemingly protect us? It's like, leave others. It's enough for yourself. And why should we open this up? That's why we shouldn't worry about this, like Oren said earlier. We need to ask for the light to do the work for us. And then, to the extent in which we ask, that's how we also receive. Also, in the lesson Rav gave us earlier, he said that if we were exposed to all the pleasure there's there, it's not good. We'd burn from it. It's too much. That's why only a small point is being exposed before us. We're only from the very, very small point compared to the whole collective, compared to us. What we need is a little bit more feeling of others. A little bit more feeling of others. What is that state? That's the next spiritual degree of a person, to try to love one another a little bit more, to try to feel one another, to try and help one another, to ask for the light to help us in this. Because really, to feel all the suffering in this, it's impossible. It will immediately disconnect us. That's why the light operates upon us. It knows what to do and how to do it. So right, you're correct. Each is inside his hole with his suffering above his pleasure, but we have no choice. If we want to exit this, no one can leave alone. We must open up more towards one another, a little more, and ask the light to do this work. Which is why we do this in the 10. There's always the question, let's go love the whole world. Let's go do it with everyone. No. We need mutual work and to watch over one another and to be sensitive to one another and to raise the goal and for the to be always above everything, so it'll be one common goal. That's an art form. It's truly something that we have to mutually do in the time. And this is what we have to watch over. But who does this again? Not us. We ask for the light to operate upon us. Well, now, what do you think?
1: Unity 4.
4: Доброе утро, Хаверим. Вот последний момент у нас семинар был, и у меня такой вопрос возник.
0: Good morning. We had a workshop now, and there was a question. What does it mean to ask together? So is that when we come to a certain state that a prayer is created in us towards the friends with other requests, or when we're in one place and at the same time we sit and with words we try to give birth to a certain prayer. And another question about that, I can also during the day be in different places and suddenly this request will rise in me to ask for correction for the friends, for everyone. So that's where the question's in me.
1: The simplest thing for us to understand is from checking what do I lack. Like, say in the middle of the day. In the middle of the day, corporeality swallows you up. And you have friends that are maybe too are being swallowed into this imaginary reality. Who will help me? Whoever understands my problem, he can pray for me. Who will help them? Whoever understands their problem, he can pray for them. This is called one cannot save himself from imprisonment. So, whenever we feel the difficulty, the weakness, the most useful thing is to portray to ourselves that now my friends are at a similar place and they're waiting for me, for my prayer. When we're together, of course we should also pray then. During the study, of course we should pray then. Yesterday in the meal of my 10 that happens every Thursday, one of the friends said, friends, I really want us to be always in prayer. Always in prayer. Because what everything the Creator puts us through as a 10, and each and every one individually, as a part of the 10 in our corporeal life, in our spiritual life, In all the states we go through, we need to be brought to that state of a created being that prays and asks, help me be like you. Each one, like we said before, it comes in moments and disappears. Comes in a moment and disappears. Rabash writes, in everyone there's a spark, but the spark cannot shine for the entire world. Therefore, they agreed that by connecting together, then from all the sparks, a great flame will be formed. What's in the flame? It's a connection of two opposites, like we learned in the first part of the lesson. The recognition of your loneliness, as opposed to the greatness of the quality of bestowal, and the recognition that you live to rise to that. When we connect, we come out with a prayer, and this is the acting force, and it's the only thing that's missing. We don't need success, we don't need strength, we don't need understanding, we don't need feeling, we don't need nothing. The Creator has everything. Infinity He can give to us, but what is He waiting for? That there will be a demand, that we will define what do we want. What do we want to pray for? My donkey always prays to just have more of what the donkey needs. And that's how it puts me through 70 years and running me. And the soul receives friends that will help it realize itself. So like you said, from every situation we have to lift our head and want the light to work on us.
2: אז קודם כל תודה שעל הבוקר עשיתם את המרחק הזה. ובתמורה אנחנו נבוא אליכם ביום רביעי הקרוב. אורן ואני מתכוונים להגיע עם צוות רחב, נכון? אורן, מה הולך להיות שם ביום רביעי?
5: אנחנו נמצאים במטמורפוזה רוחנית.
1: We are in a spiritual metamorphosis in the global Bnei Baruch. As we hear recently, we are beginning to come together in spiritual zones or regions on the face of Earth. We have, for example, a delegation that went to Lithuania, and there's going to be a European connection there in Friday, Saturday, Sunday. Then on Sunday, they'll move towards Czech Republic, and they'll connect there in Prague. And this is a process that is an awakening from below. We are in a time where we are awakening ourselves from below towards the next spiritual steps. Because if we don't do this, no one will awaken us. And God forbid, we'll wait for accumulation of suffering. And this awakening goes on two legs. One, we are getting together based on geographical proximity. And two, we are bringing together the generations of Kabbalists, the veteran students who studied from Rav Bnei Baruch for many, many years, and newer generations, that people who are joining recently because maybe they were virtual so far because they joined during the times of COVID and they never had the opportunity to meet with big, great communities. And we want to start connecting these two things, geographic-based connections and connections between the generations of students. And in Israel, we're also part of what's happening in the world, and the first heroic group, which is a foundation of the Israeli group, the Haifa group, our soul. We used to call it the Moscow of Israel. And the great Haifa group took it upon themselves to be the pioneers. On Wednesday, they have a great event that is happening, an event of connection that will actually be a mini congress, and they're inviting all of us to it, both the founders and the veteran founders of the Haifa group, men and women, and the newer students from anywhere, whether it's Mach Israel or later, recently formed TENS who studied in the Point in the Heart Center, the very new students that just joined the student community, everyone, all those layers, we want to bring them all together to a prayer that the upper light will help

0: שלום לכולם. בחלק הראשון נלמד שיעור של הרב.
1: Hi everyone. In the first part of the lesson, we'll watch a lesson of a Rav from July 21, 2002. The lesson's based on the article, What is the Meaning of Spies in the Work? By Rabash. It is article number 35 from 1991. We'll read the article in attends, and we have 33 minutes to do so. Please. What is the meaning of spies in the work? It is written in the Zohar, Rabbi Yossi said, they took upon themselves a counsel to slander everything. What is everything? It is the earth and the Creator. Rabbi Yitzchak said, the earth, this is true, but the Creator? How do we know? He told him, this is the meaning of the verse, nevertheless, strong is the people, meaning who can overcome them, for strong is the people. In other words, even the Creator cannot overcome them, thus they slandered the Creator. We should understand how such a thing can be said in the work about the Creator, since we are speaking of people who want to draw near to the Creator. How can it be said that they do not believe that the Creator is Almighty? It is written in the Zohar, and they returned from touring the land. Returned means that they returned to the side of evil and returned from the path of truth, saying, what did we get out of it? To this day we have not seen good in the world. We have toiled in Torah and the house is empty. Who will be awarded that world? It would have been better had we not toiled so. We labored and learned in order to know the part of that world. That upper world is good, as we know in the Torah. But who can be rewarded with it? We should understand what is the sin of the spies. If they said that everything is true, but who can be rewarded with it? In other words, they were saying that they are unworthy of the good, as it is written, that upper world is good, as we know in the Torah. But who can be rewarded with it? Thus, why is the sin so grave? In Midrash Rabbah, he says, Rabbi Yehoshua says, what were they, the spies, like? Like a king who arranged for his son a fair woman from a good and wealthy family, the king told his son, she is a fair-looking woman, and she is from a good and wealthy family. The son replied, I will go and see her, for he did not believe his father. Promptly the matter perplexed and irritated his father. His father said, what should I do? If I tell him, I will not show her to you now. He will say that she is ugly, and this is why he does not want to show her. In the end, he said to him, see her, but because you did not believe in me, I swear that you will not see her in your house, for I will rather give her to your son. This is perplexing, for it implies that the Creator showed that the land is good, but the spies did not see the good land, since they said that they did not see there any good. Instead, they said that they saw there only bad things. For they said, it is a land that devours its inhabitants. Thus, what is the allegory about the king's son? To understand the above, we must understand what we learn, that we have two things before us. One, to receive delight and pleasure, which is the purpose of creation. 2. How to obtain the delight and pleasure. Because we see that although everyone agrees that we should receive delight and pleasure without labor, one does not attain anything. The labor is that we must offer some payment to the landlord, so he will want to give us what we want. In the work, this is called desire to bestow. For only in vessels of bestowal can we receive abundance of kedusha, holiness, which is, as we learned, you will be holy for I am holy, meaning that everything must be in order to bestow. Before one obtains the vessels of bestowal, he is placed under the tzimtzum, the restriction, and the concealment that were placed on the upper guidance, so that man is unable to see the truth. That is, a person is unable to see his guidance, the way he behaves with the creatures, in a guidance of good and doing good. As Baal HaSulam said, about what is written, they have eyes, but they will not see. That one must believe in his Rav, in his teacher, about what the Rav arranged for us, an order of work on the right. At that time, a person should depict to himself as though he has already been rewarded with complete faith in the Creator. And he already feels in his organs that the Creator leads the whole world in a manner of good and doing good, meaning that the whole world receives from him only good.
2: And even though when he looks at himself, he sees that he is bare and destitute, he should say about this, they have eyes, but they will not see. Where they means that as long as one is under multiple authorities, called they will not see the truth. And what is the multiple authority, multiple authorities? It is two desires. This means that man has a will to receive for his own sake, which is a different desire from that of the Creator, whose desire is to bestow. And a person wants only to receive for his own sake. Hence, when one is going to criticize what the Creator gave him, he sees only suffering and pain, since there are two desires in the world. Therefore, when one must thank the Creator and say, blessed is he who said, let there be the world, to praise and be thankful that the Creator gave us a world filled with abundance, now he sees the opposite. Then one must exert and go above reason and say that everything he sees is not the truth, and to believe in what is written, quote, they have eyes, but they will not see, end quote, see the truth. It follows that every work and labor that one must give is in order to obtain the desire to bestow. For only then can one see how the Creator created a world so filled with abundance that our sages said, quote, there has never been joy before him as on the day when heaven and earth were created, end quote. This is so because to the Creator there is no issue of time. Hence, he immediately saw the wholeness of creation at the end of its correction, since the purpose of creation was, as it is written, quote, his desire to do good to his creations, end quote. And to him, past and future are all the same. Naturally, at that time, he saw the delight and pleasure that the creatures are receiving. However, when one begins to work in order to obtain the desire to bestow, then begins the order of ascents and descents. Since in everything there are things that are good for one and bad for the other. However, everything must be balanced. For this reason, often, a person does not keep the middle road between them, but leans to one side more than to the other. And he

0: spoils everything. It is known that in the work of bestowal, a person must walk on two lines called right and left. Right means wholeness, and left is called, in the work, a path that requires correction. Because of it, we have two orders in the work. One, songs and praises, which pertain to the state of wholeness, that is, when one is satisfied with the guidance of the Creator, with how He behaves with the person then thanks the Creator for the good that the Creator has given him. Two, prayer and litany, which pertains to when one sees that he has deficiencies and wants the Creator to satisfy his needs. At that time, the person asks the Creator to grant him his wish. However, since they are opposite from one another, meaning when a person thanks the Creator, and certainly when a man is thankful, one should try to give to the Creator many thanks, for the gratitude should be evaluated according to the measure of the good that the Creator has given him. Thus, it is upon man to depict to himself the greatness and importance of the matter.
1: In other words, a person says that he does not deserve this good that the Creator has given him. Thus, how can he then say that he is deficient? Certainly a prayer must be from the bottom of the heart, meaning to feel his need in all his organs, or the prayer will not be from the bottom of the heart. Thus, how is it possible, can it be said, once he has thanked the Creator for all the good that he has received, that he is deficient, and pray and cry to the Creator to grant him his wishes? Therefore, those two things cause descents in a sense, since each one cancels the other. Yet we should understand why we need both, and why prayer or gratitude is not enough, but rather both are required. But since they cannot be in the same carrier at the same time, we arrange them consecutively. In other words, first we thank the Creator because He chose us from among all the nations. Although we are lowly and inferior compared to His greatness, yet He chose us out of every nation. This is as our sages said, one should always establish the praise of the Creator and then pray. Thus, when one thanks the Creator because He has been good to him, meaning certainly when the Creator gave him all that is needed, how is there a place to then pray for the things he is missing, and for the prayer to be from the bottom of the heart? The answer is that on one hand, one should receive vitality during the work. When one does not have anything from which to live, he is distraught and cannot observe the Torah and mitzvot properly. As it is written, these words, which I am commanding you today, shall be on your heart. You shall teach them diligently to your sons, and you shall speak of them when you sit in your home, and when you walk on the way, and when you lie down, and when you rise. Thus, there is a complete order in observing Torah and mitzvot. If one's mind is not settled, his work cannot be done in the order that it should. Hence, when one praises the Creator and depicts to himself the greatness and importance of the Creator as much as he can, from this one can derive vitality and feel the importance of the Creator, that the Creator gave him a thought and desire to speak with him. From this one should derive contentment. One should imagine what mood he would be in if the greatest in the generation, whom the whole world praises, if that great man gave him permission to speak with him, how elated he would be. Since when he feels this pleasure of being able to speak with him, he would not feel that he needs anything in the world. The pleasure that one feels more than usual makes him forget all his worries, and his whole body gives itself up to the pleasure he is receiving now. That is, if during the reception of the pleasure he can think about anything other than the pleasure he is receiving now, it is a sign that the pleasure he is receiving now is incomplete. Hence, when one depicts to himself that the Creator permitted him to speak with him, it does not matter what he says, but the importance that he has an opportunity to speak to the Creator, from this one should derive delight and pleasure that he has such a privilege. It follows that the work of the right is that one should believe that he is speaking with the Creator, and that he does not need anything right now.
0: However, one should know that anything that depends on faith, the body does not agree to this work, especially because this work is considered a correction. And anything that pertains to correction invokes the body's resistance. This extends from the breaking of the vessels that occurred in the world of Nikudim. Therefore, there is much work on this. Baal HaSulam said about the work of the right, when a person begins to slight it, because he begins to work on a line that is contradictory to the right, which is the left line, that the work of the right is work in wholeness and truth, meaning that one must believe that the Creator is great and important, and man is utterly base. It follows that both are true. It is hard to walk on this line, and the body objects. He said that in the state of the right, a person is considered blessed, since he is happy with his share and does not need anything. At that time, a person is fit to receive abundance from above by way of, quote, the blessed clings to the blessed, end quote. In this quality, he has adhesion with the Creator. Hence, precisely at that state, in that state, a person can rise in degree. However, we must also walk on the left line, which is the way to see how one sees the faults that need correcting. In other words, in the right, the work is only to depict the greatness of the Creator and believe in His greatness and importance. But the quality of the left is specifically to look at oneself and see the faults in him in order to correct himself so there will be no flaw in him. But the main flaw that one should see is the bad within him, meaning what is the essence of the evil that we must find, meaning that we must search and find. Certainly, each person knows that there is evil in him. The thing is that we must know the root of evil, which is what prevents one from being able to receive the good that there is in the world. The world was created for a purpose, and it was said that the purpose for the creation of the world was his desire to do good to his creations. Since man suffers torments in the world and asks, why does it seem to us this way? For this reason, one must believe in the sages, who said that one should know that there was a correction on the purpose of creation, so as not to have the matter of shame upon the reception of the pleasure. This can only be if, during the reception of the abundance, it will be in order to bestow. In that state, there is no place for shame. Hence, only then, when he believes in the sages, that we must obtain vessels of bestowal, Otherwise, it is impossible to obtain the good that the creatures should receive.

0: on the path of the right, which is the time when one works so as to feel that he has wholeness and he is content with his situation, and he can thank the Creator for it. This is the time when he can receive from above the abundance and advance in the ranks of holiness. However, although this is time to receive abundance from above, he does not lack anything, meaning he has no vessels to receive the abundance, so he must shift to the other line, called left. 2. This is the path of the left. By means of criticism that one passes on himself, the right line means that one looks only at the Creator, meaning to understand and to learn about the measure of the greatness of the Creator, and not about himself, to see what he is missing. Rather, he wants to look at what he has, meaning what the Creator gave him, and be thankful to the Creator for this.
1: However, the path of the left is to examine oneself, how much bad he has, and what is the bad within him, and try to correct it. At that time begins the matter of the spies who slandered the earth. Earth means the kingdom of heaven, as they said, that this matter of the kingdom of heaven is not for them. According to the above, we should interpret what is written. Rabbi Yossi said, they took upon themselves a counsel to slander everything. What is everything? It is the earth and the Creator. This is the meaning of the verse, nevertheless, strong is the people, meaning who can overcome them? In other words, even the Creator cannot overcome them. Thus, they slandered the Creator. They said that we were born with a nature of doing everything for ourselves. So, how can we accept the burden of the kingdom of heaven with the aim to benefit the Creator, meaning to do everything in order to bestow? After all, we began the work many times, and in our view, we have done all that we could. But not only did the Creator not help us advance at all toward the aim to bestow, but we have even gone backwards. Thus, we must determine that even the Creator cannot help us emerge from the control of the will to receive. Otherwise, we would have moved a little bit forward. But after all the labor we have given in order to obtain the desire to bestow, in our view, it has all been in vain. Therefore, we are in a state where we have neither the corporeal world nor the spiritual world. This is why it is written, what did we get out of it? To this day, we have not seen good in the world. We have toiled in Torah, and the house is empty. Who will be awarded that world? That is, they saw that they were not advancing in the work. But what was the sin? It was that they should have had faith in the Creator, that all those dissents that they felt in the work were not because they did not go forward, but that each time a person sees that he is far from the goal, it is in order for him to find a real need for his salvation. And the need is called a kli, a vessel to receive the filling. Yet what was missing there, and for which they could not continue and wanted to escape from the campaign, was the lack of the right line. The meaning of right is that one must have vitality during the work, and we receive vitality specifically from wholeness, which we can obtain precisely when we are not looking at ourselves, but at the Creator, and all the effort is to think about the greatness of the Creator and not about ourselves, meaning what we acquired, some progress in the work. Rather, we should think what a privilege we have that we have some contact with the Creator. This means that when he performs a commandment or says a blessing, he should say,

0: I am happy that I believe that I am doing the Creator's will by observing His commandments. Although I understand that we must observe the commandments of the King with more importance than I ascribe to observing the mitzvot, the commandments and good deeds, I cannot appreciate the importance of the act, even though the act is incomplete. Still, I am happy that the Creator has given me a desire and yearning to do something in observing Torah and mitzvot, even if these actions are not so important. Yet, it is important to me, since now I can say that I am doing the Creator's will.
1: From this, one should derive vitality and joy, because it is the truth that the Creator is great. Hence, when one has a desire to do something in the work, this is very important. A person should believe that even when a person does things by coercion, it is still important, since in terms of the action, there is nothing to add, and the act does its thing. Therefore, since the spies did not go on the right as well, they wanted to flee the battle and said that even the Creator cannot help them. That is, they understood that the Creator should bring them closer in the way that they understood, not in the way that the Torah obligates us. As it is written, that there are two writings that deny one another until the third writing comes and decides between them. For this reason, the spies who strayed to walk on the left line and abandoned the right saw that they could not come and inherit the land. It was all because they went by the wrong path, as which Moses had arranged for them. This is the meaning of what is written about a king who arranged for his son a wife and said, quote, I will show her to you, but I swear that you will not see her in your house, for I will rather give her to your son, end quote. And we asked, but the spies did not see her, that she is fair and comes from a good and wealthy family. We should interpret this in the work. In the work, father and son are cause and consequence. The present is called father, and the future is called son. In spirituality, seeing means attainment. Since they took the wrong path, they could not see it in your house, meaning in the state they were in vessels of reception. Rather, to your son, meaning after you repent, when you are rewarded with vessels of bestowal, you will be able to see all the merits that there are in the inheritance of the land that the Creator promised to our forefathers. We will now continue to the recorded lesson from the 21st of July 2002.
0: We heard the article, What is the Meaning of Spies in the Work? From Rungs of the Ladder, Volume 3, page 133. Moses sends the spies. In other words, the Creator's faithful shepherd who really does everything he is commanded from above with faith and meticulousness. He takes people, he chooses people, meaning his senior people, and sends them to the land of Israel. And when they return, it is clear that the result they bring back is really the result that needed to be. There's no mistake here on Moses' part. nor did these spies suddenly change when they entered the land of Israel. Rather, it's a completely natural state. That's how it had to turn out, even though it's called the sin of the spies. When a person is shown spirituality, or I would say on every degree, there's something similar between a lower degree and a higher degree. It appears to the person that the higher degree is simply a state of greatness and importance that is impossible to attain, impossible to understand, impossible to grasp. Then a person really surrenders and does not understand that from the beginning, this is precisely the order of the degrees. That whenever we advance in spirituality from one state to the next, a person never has the strength, the intellect, the mental powers, or any kind of preparation to conquer a higher degree. No. The same applies to conquering the land, crossing the Jordan, Jericho, it does not matter. There are all kinds of examples of what happened to them. All these examples prove one thing, that we need to receive strength from above. As there is a higher degree, so in order to rise to it, we need a force that will raise the person to that degree. So it's not the person who has to conquer that degree. Rather, the person has to equip himself with the necessary force, and then the degree is his. In other words, we need the greatness of the Creator. This is the force of faith that always helps us conquer a higher state, a higher degree. If we have it, the degree is ours. If we don't have it, the question is, what state are you in? Maybe you still have no idea that you need to turn to the Creator and then see the higher degree and conquer it. Or a person doesn't understand this yet, or is still already beginning to understand it, or he has already reached the point of turning to the Creator and asking. These stages are very problematic, because we can stop between the degrees, between the states, and if we were to measure them in time, as we do in this world, we could remain there between the degrees anywhere from a few minutes to many incarnations. And that depends only on the person, on how connected he is to the group, to external forces that can awaken in him this understanding that he needs to turn to the Creator. That's what we need the group for, right? To turn to the Creator. That's the final station. If a person reaches that, he succeeds. If not, then he does not. So whatever can serve as a means toward this, a person needs to equip himself with through his own efforts, through his own free choice, and that's truly his work. In other words, the work is not to conquer the degree. The work is to quickly reach the state where he understands that without the Creator's help, he is incapable of doing it, and he needs to turn to the Creator, and there's no other choice but to turn to the Creator, and so on. So the spies are actually one degree or one state before turning to the Creator. This is a good thing, right? Despair from one's own strength. The land of Israel is a very good land. We cannot do without it. It's something that we truly need to be there, right? However, I have no strength for that. That state is called the state of the spies. Right? This attainment of what the land of Israel is, how good and great it is, and really how it is, they say, too great for me, these are all necessary things that need to become revealed. And when a person compares this revelation with others, this is considered as the spies turning to the people of Israel and saying, is it possible? Do you think you can really conquer that? When a person compares what he has attained from afar about the higher degree with himself and who he is now and what he is, then of course he sees that he's not fit for that. He's weak. And then as a result of that, we really come to feel the necessity for the greatness of the Creator, which solves all our problems and opens all the entrances to a higher degree. This is what the article concludes by saying, rather, the sin was that they did not believe in the greatness of the Creator, that He is omnipotent, and they did not believe in the faith in the sages who said, he who comes to purify is aided. That's it. Here lies a person's choice whether to strengthen himself or not. But in every state, whenever we go to conquer a higher degree, there is the matter of the spies, this state. Then we overcome it, meaning we pass through it, and we arrive at the request to the Creator to give us strength. And the Creator's strength comes through revealing His greatness. His greatness, the recognition of the Creator's greatness, subdues the person and gives him the strength to annul himself. And annulling before a higher degree is called ascent. And he's already entered Ibur, spiritual conception. Yes.
1: Before a person turns to the Creator, the person wants to build it himself. I want the Creator to be revealed, or I don't. I don't want him to be revealed. How can a person work on the greatness of the Creator? He wants the Creator's greatness only to fulfill himself. And then he will bestow. It's only to receive in order to receive.
0: A person turns. Sit down. A person turns to the Creator only if he feels that otherwise he is incapable of attaining something that he wants 100%. That's all. The spiritual vessel is a complete desire. Complete means that I want only this, compared to all the other desires. I also want other things, but compared to this, they are nothing, zero, yes? I want only this. I've already reached that conclusion. I've checked, I've seen, and I know and feel that this is the only thing I want. That's one. Two, I've searched for every means of attaining what I want, and I am incapable of doing it. Then suddenly I discover that it depends on the Creator. And then I have no choice but to turn to Him. Only then do I turn to Him. If I turn to the Creator beforehand, it's simply a lie. It's not an appeal. It's not an appeal. I need to turn to the Creator with a complete vessel. That's all. For me, it's either life or death. Not life or death in the corporeal, animate sense, in the beastly sense. No. For me, it's really life or death in a higher and stronger sense. And that depends on you, and there's nothing I can do. It's really an inner shattering in the heart. And then it is truly a request. Now the question is, what does a person ask for? It could be that he's brought to the state from above so that he will ask to win the lottery. Or he has some problem in his corporeal animal life. Or maybe it's really a spiritual problem. What's the difference between spiritual and corporeal? Corporeal means that he asks for something that will make him feel good in this world somewhat, or something that will make him feel good in the next world. He wants achievements, he wants to know, he wants to grasp, to understand, to fly, you know, to fly through the spiritual space. He wants to have power, to know the future, tomorrow, the present. These are also things that are said to be a degree as well, where it's said that one goes from Lolishma to Lishma. The Zohar tells us in Pgudei Deoraita, the commands of the light, that there is a person's fear concerning whether things will be good for him in this world and in the next world. And afterward, there is a higher fear and so on. In the introduction to the study of the Ten Sefirot, he explains that we have the degrees of reward and punishment, and afterward, the degrees of love, eternal love that doesn't depend on anything, unconditional love. In other words, there are degrees. It depends on what one asks for, even after turning to the Creator. That is, the man that we discuss, which truly opens a higher degree to a person, for us, the higher degree is the first spiritual degree, where we are inside its achap. From this achap, we feel a bit of darkness, the surrounding light, and that holds us and attracts us to that degree. That's it. So, at the end of it all, through all these states, a person reaches a state where he truly turns to the Creator because he wants to be like the Creator, like that higher degree, to become equal to it. In other words, to be in giving, in annulment, with the intention to bestow, as on the higher degree. Before that, of course, he has all kinds of other requests, and he receives answers to those requests. But the answers he receives to those requests are not the answers he is asking for. Because now I want the higher degree so that I can rule. So of course, if they were to give me that from above, I would become a klipa, a shell. They don't give it to me. But according to my desire, the higher degree performs a correction on me, a correction of direction, so that from the state in which I want to rule, I later come to some understanding that it's not okay, and that instead of ruling, it's worthwhile to acquire something else. That something else might also not yet be exactly what spirituality with the intention to bestow is, meaning a desire with the intention to bestow. So again, I receive a correction from above. These corrections come through suffering, through pressures, until a person becomes precisely aligned, until he finds exactly what man means, what a true request means, and exactly to whom it's directed. Then he also sees exactly who he's turning to. He doesn't see, but he feels that it's the Creator, the bestowing force that wants me to become one who bestows. In other words, in a person's vision, I, what I need to ask for, and the Creator all connect together. They connect along one line. And then he really aims his request precisely at the Creator, and the Creator brings him what he needs. Then it turns out that when the Creator brings a person what he needs, He truly brings the person a desire to bestow, which is what the person asks for, and through that, to that extent, the person becomes more similar to the Creator. In other words, it's really incorporated in Israel. What he asks for, what was carried out, and the Creator, these three are as one. So he made some small, correct effort and acquired a state that is closer to the end of correction, where in all his desires, he will be connected with the Creator in this way. Yes.
1: Bestowing upon the Creator and being like him, is it the same thing or two different things?
0: The desire to bestow upon the Creator, the desire to be like him, the desire to connect with him, to know him, to attain him, and whatever else you might say, it's all one. There are not a thousand different things, but only one thing, and that is called a screen.
1: But to attain him, that's in the will to receive.
0: No. His attainment is also not a desire to receive. When I speak about these desires, we're already talking about something else. Attainment, let's say, belongs to adhesion. Because before we reach the desire for attainment, first there is chafetz chesed, delighting in mercy. And afterward, we come to attainment, to the desire for attainment, in order to have the strength to receive, in order to bestow. And chafetz chesed, delighting in mercy, does not need that. In other words, what am I trying to say? Evolution brings a person through all these metamorphoses to the state in which he needs to be. We don't know in advance what the correct desire is. Even though theoretically, we seem to have this order, right? What we advance from and what we advance toward. A person who acquires a spiritual degree finds himself each time facing the unknown. He cannot imagine and cannot anticipate any subsequent state. It is a new vessel with a new desire. Even if you say, this is similar to something I have already seen, it doesn't matter. That you were in a similar state on the previous degree does not help you now. You still don't know. All we acquire is the understanding of the order of degrees, that this is how it needs to be. The understanding that this is the correct development, a measure of patience to remain in it, knowing that it's correct and that it's fine and positive, etc. And that no longer belongs to the animate nature, to the beastly nature, to how impatient I am and how I have no patience for anything. In spirituality, different laws operate. Yes.
1: According to what you said, what is joy in the work?
0: Joy in the work is a result of agreement. Let's say agreement with what you're going through in your state. That you're now happy with what you examine and find that you have. Afterward, the joy comes from, for in him, or in the Creator, our heart shall rejoice. From what you will feel, the Creator receives from you, and from that you will rejoice. What? It's a feeling. We need to reach such a feeling. Certainly. What does it mean that he and I are together? Together means in mocha and liba, mind and heart, in thoughts and feelings, everything. Student, is this the state before the barrier?
1: Love. No, this isn't before the barrier. This is much after the barrier. But that is the goal. That everything the Creator has, the person will have as well. This is called being face-to-face in an eternal coupling. Now, where you get joy from? How can I tell? Check what makes you happy.
0: Certainly, I check. Is this force of attraction?
1: Joy, happiness, is an outcome of filling in the vessels. It depends on which vessels you have. Accordingly, you will feel joy. Usually, our joy comes either from getting something good or from someone else getting something bad. Yes? Not bad, not that he feels bad necessarily, but in comparison to me, right? When I feel that I'm more full than he is. So this is according to the rule. The sorrow of the many is half a comfort. If everyone's suffering and I'm with them, then I don't feel that bad. If I'm a little bit better off than the others, oh, I'm a king already. That's how a person checks. That's how the will to receive checks its situation, and that brings it joy. Yes.
0: Student, we say that we need to rejoice in what we're going through, but on the other hand, we say that we should not agree with the state.
1: On the one hand, we need to be happy with whatever happens to us. What does it mean, we need to be happy? How can these two words go together? We need to be happy. Oh, so now I need at this time. Okay, so I'm starting to be happy now. And after 5 minutes, it's time to cry. It's like it's written in the Siddur, in the prayer on Yom Kippur. Here you have to cry, and then everyone starts crying. So how to live in these contrasting states? How can I be happy while also being under pressure in unpleasant situations? To begin with, as beasts, we have only sensations, feelings, right? The beast only feels. It cannot criticize its feelings from a second nature. Right? It's only with the mind. If you take a person from outside of here, then he can, like a great, even a great psychologist, can explain to you everything that's going on with him. Sure. But he cannot measure this feeling of his in a goal-oriented way. If he suffers, he suffers. If he's happy, he's happy. In one in whom the point in the heart is already active, he begins to feel two feelings, not just to think. The mind also belongs to our beast. To feel. He feels the surrounding light in the spiritual vessel, in the point in the heart. It's still in order to receive, and he's permitted to engage in it in that way. But now he has some kind of sensation of the goal. And it may be that in this vessel there is nothing, but there is some connection to the surrounding light. And in parallel, his beast is suffering, his mundane will to receive is suffering, and he's stressed and exerting and everything. But then he has suffering in the beastly will to receive, and he has joy because he's nonetheless advancing, improving his spiritual form, advancing towards the goal. And so we can have this inner separation, split, and still be happy despite things being bad, a goal-oriented kind of joy. That's it. And that's how we sustain ourselves, because indeed it takes a long time for a person to truly come to the fulfillment. A joy is an outcome of the fulfillment, the light of Chokhmah, the light of Chassadim. Before a person reaches that, How many good moments does he have with this fulfillment? His joy comes from recognizing the goal that he's going to reach. Yes.
0: We need understanding of what bestowal is. Does the understanding of what bestowal really is come before the barrier, and then I see what I'm incapable of actually doing in relation to bestowal? Or does it? How does it work? Or do I manage to understand what it means to bestow and simply cannot do it? Or
1: we can be one moment before the barrier and still not be able to understand what it means to bestow. We can't. Each time it's revealed to us, shown to us, and we see that we're not in that.
0: So with what do I raise the true request?
1: You don't raise your true request. Even when we cross the barrier, our request is for ourselves, but there is also included in it some desire to incorporate in the new state. Who, what it is, I don't know, but I'm prepared for it, like Nachshon jumping into the sea.
0: So that means there's nothing.
1: Nothing. How can you be on a higher degree if you didn't reach it and there's a break between the degrees? So how can you tell what's happening there?
0: So why do we need to build the request?
1: So the gap between the degrees is such that you... not in your desire, your will, nothing. You still haven't acquired the higher degree. You go through it in a kind of distracted way, simply jumping with your eyes shut, let's say. But you know with your mind and all your feelings that there's no alternative. This is the only way you can advance. And what happens afterwards doesn't matter. In my whole situation, this is the solution. And it's not due to some frustration, just to breaking, but it's 100% clear that this is the only thing you have, meaning after all the examinations and all the desires, this is called the people of Israel, yes, and all things, there is only one desire, one person within us, one inclination that does this thing, and that is called Nachshon. That's it. And the others don't. The rest, no.
0: It sounds to me like something imaginary, as if it's fun. The more I change... Then I'll change and cross the Maksom and the barrier, and then I'll undergo changes.
1: You go through changes, transformations, and these transformations are, they're already in potential in your soul. You just need to develop it, like film that you develop, like photo. You know, you just develop it. You bring it into reality. Everything that's within you, if one looks at you and knows how to read the inner records, he knows what states you need to go through. There's nothing new in it. It's new to you. When the records are revealed and you realize them, then you feel in a different world each time. You live, you feel yourself in a different way. That's how you live. So now what you're doing, you through the inner records, you feel how they're realized, how they catch the upper light. And then you feel this as the image of this world, the imaginary. But so you just have to accelerate your development. There's nothing here which... it's all inside already. There's nothing new.
0: So this barrier isn't connected to my development?
1: We reach the barrier after performing the actions that you have to perform, yes, and then you reach a state which is called before the barrier. That's it. What's the question?
0: If my development has been completed, then I cross the barrier?
1: Yes, if you came to a state where you're before the barrier and you decide to jump, then you cross the barrier.
0: But I'm not the one who decides whether I don't decide whether I've crossed, whether my development has been completed. That's something I cannot know about myself. That's why it constantly sounds like you're saying...
1: Every time you say, oh, I decide this, it's a sign that the records in you have come to a state where this thought pops into your mind, that, oh, I decided. Right. different moment? No, I think differently. Again, this is the development of the records. They bring you that. That's the records being realized. That's how we work. From where do you get any thought or desire? Suddenly, ah. What is that? Ah. Where from? It is clear. We can only accelerate our development. If a person truly focuses on that, he sees that he is free. It's not... we think that by this we become like beasts, like puppets. But by this we become free, because the... how to put it? The true rate of advancement, it brings us a different way to relate to the world, a different perspective on reality and the Creator. It's not just the pace, it's not just the speed, going 20 kilometers per hour or 80. It opens for me a new vessel, a different vessel. It's called a screen and reflected light. You understand? It's not that there's some parameter that just changes a little. And no. The whole of reality within us, it's felt completely differently. Then it's called the spiritual reality. And it's if I myself press the pedal. And if I don't press it, this is called the corporeal reality. That's it. That's the difference. It's different worlds. So don't say that, oh, it's all records, it's all understood, it's all... No, it's a wrong attitude towards it. Delve into it and you'll see the whole world in it, in this. It's not that the Creator wants to limit you in any way. He doesn't limit you. He put himself in you. And he wants you to slowly discover him, for you to grow until you are him. So, of course, this entire process of development, where you grow from a point to into the Creator, this is development. Of course, you see what needs to happen in advance. There's nothing new here. There are no innovations here. There's nothing we can even conceive of being an innovation. But what, each time you'll create a new existence from absence? No, the existence from absence, that is also the desire to be like him. It's not a desire that doesn't exist in reality. It's simply the opposite of him, the desire to feel him, so to speak. You don't. If you go to the point of the thought of creation, you have no option to invent anything else. This is the only lack that can be created other than the Creator. That's other than the Creator, you understand? So we're not talking about what did he do. I'm just following a way that's predetermined. There's no innovation here. You can of course say, but the innovation is gigantic, it's enormous. But also there cannot be any innovation. Try to invent something new to me other than this. You won't be able to. Even before creation, you can't do that. Because he includes everything, you understand? So it turns out that... but by this, by you participating in your own building yourself, that you come from zero to building the Creator. It's the words don't work here so much, you know. We can think of, I don't know, but and if a person doesn't use this free choice, yes, just this, meaning to accelerate his development, to facilitate the development himself, the development doesn't happen on its own. It's only suffering. You receive a blow. I want. You advance a millimeter. Great. Now you get punished again and again and again until you want to advance again. So you can advance through blows, a millimeter forward, or by what is called Torah and commandments, society, books, and so forth. But it's like a donkey. Until you decide that you want to advance, it's only blows. Until you reach the decision.
0: Can you clarify the point about pressing the gas pedal?
1: Yes, pressing the pedal. He says that in the introduction to tests, right? Item 4, I think, something like that. Yes, that the Creator himself places man's hand on the good, and he says, choose this. Item 4. Yes, page 160, item 4, introduction to tests. So you can understand the words of the Rav regarding the words, and you chose life. And he says, I tell you to choose life as a person who tells his son, choose the nicest part of my property. And he places him on that nicest part, and he tells him, this choose for yourself, meaning it's all clear, but until you reach the decision, nothing happens. And of this it is said, the Creator is my portion and my cup. You support me in my destiny. You placed my hand on the good fate and said, this take for yourself. Seemingly these are bewildering words, because the text says, and you chose life, which means that the person chooses himself. But they say that the Creator places one's hand on the good part, on the good portion. And so where is the choice? And more, they say that the Creator places one's hand on the good fate, right? Not to be mistaken here, that you have everything already, life and goodness. It's nowhere else, right? So where's the true choice? And this is very bewildering. Where is the person's choice? And it is clarified. You can understand the words through their meaning, because it is very true that the Creator himself places a person's hand on the good fate, meaning that he gives him a life of pleasure within the beastly life, which are full of suffering and torment and are empty. And by this, the person chooses to flee them. That's why if he shows me suffering here, then of course I run towards the good. I can't do otherwise. Here I'm a beast, yes? In my will to receive, I do this before even thinking. Continuing the text. When he's shown, even as peeking through the cracks, some place of peace to escape to from this life, which is more bitter than death, you have no placing of the hand that is greater than this on behalf of the Creator. And this is a matter of a person's choice, meaning it's not the direction, there are no other discernments, but rather this is only about strengthening, because, of course, this is great work and great exertion until he purifies his body. Meaning, why is it called the purification, the refinement of the body, to agree with this development and go this path by himself? And he'll be able to observe the Torah and commandments as his proper, meaning not for his own joy, but and so on and so forth. Meaning, they're not hiding from us that there's nothing here where a person can choose the path through. It's completely unrealistic that a person could choose his path, that we rise from one degree to the next. We don't know anything about the next degree. So what does it mean to choose the path? I know the final goal, the end goal. I'm already there, but the stages that I can go through to reach it, how can I choose the path there? By what? I was in a gunner's artillery course for a few months. So you know, you have a map, you have tables, calculations, you see where from, where to, you calculate, you need to put a few kilograms in there, some things, these bags. It's hard work, but it's all according to the calculation, according to that. And you don't see the target, but you know it's there 20 kilometers away in what direction. It's all calculated. So you know, in spirituality, how can you see into that place? It's impossible. So how can a person think, I will now choose this or choose that? It's not. In this world, too, we don't do this. In this world, too, we do everything according to what's predetermined. It's within us, already preordained, yes? But it's impossible from one state to the next. It's not even logical to think this. It's a kind of misunderstanding regarding how a person functions. that we have no records, no anything, and now I choose my next state. This is also from the perspective, also from the Creator, we don't see such an operation. He chose a lack relating to himself, and then that's it. Just try to dive into this thought. How can it be such a thing where I choose something, I create it, I invent it? From what? Meaning, this is our uncertainty that brings up this consideration, this option. But in truth, it's clear to all of us that we are realizing the thought of creation. We're all standing in a line, all of humanity advancing towards becoming more and more like the Creator. And that's it. If we want to advance, we advance. If we don't want to advance, as if we don't want to advance, then we feel pressure. That's it. Nothing more. Because we have to consciously make the choice, and nothing more. It's only the choice to advance according to what He shows us gradually. According to your exertion, you can then begin to see what He wants from you. Or, in truth, it's not what He wants of you. He's already sitting inside. It's what He prepared for you as your next state. You discover your next state. Okay.
2: Let's share impressions from the lesson and from it what we want to take to implement in the 10.
3: Yes, what Rav concluded with accompanies the whole lesson, that we have the work where we have to reach the Creator. We have to reveal the path that He prepared for us. But without the group, it's like unrealistic. So this combination between our address to the Creator, our prayer to the Creator, but also not to forget that we are connected to the group, and only the group can really bring us to the point where all of this is doable.
2: And what in the group? In the group, we make sure we raise the spiritual mood between us, such that we increase the goal and the importance. And then we learn how to take everything that happens purposefully. Every moment, every second, every state, the Creator takes care of a person that's in the group in order to develop new vessels of perception in Him, to be able to advance degree by degree.
3: Yeah, I don't see how without a group it's possible to go through the path that Rav describes to us here, that basically before every degree, it's fixed that a person doesn't know anything about what he's going for. He can't prepare himself, doesn't have the right intention. He sees he doesn't have the right intention. Everything is, it's all not perceptible. He just has to go forward, and without the support of the friends, I don't see how it's possible to advance.
2: The support of the friends is here in bringing a person to despair from his forces. Altogether, the spies took on a new direction. I never heard this before, that the spies is my internal state, when I feel things are too big on me. This whole event's big on me. So I ask, and I come to the request from this, to the real request, to receive the force of faith and the greatness of the Creator.
3: Turns out that only holding on to the group is what gives us life and faith and greatness of the Creator. It's to hold on to the greatness of the friends, but if we detach from that, then we fall to the spies, and a person thinks he's too big for him and he wants to escape, he doesn't believe he can advance. And we also heard in this lesson about the importance of the work, that if there's no importance for the order of the work, then we also fall to the spies.
2: If we were to take the concept of spies, that state called spies, it's the way he described it is it's one degree before turning to the Creator, but it has no power in it. And we need to reach that sensation of necessity for the greatness of the Creator. And then he defines the inheritance of the land to be one that you have to rise to that degree. This is all done through the greatness of the Creator. And it's closed this greatness and this force.
3: Yes, the group is a very powerful force to take us to decisions about our development. I also heard Rav says, think that the Creator wants to grow you to the point of being like the Creator, being on this level. And of course, you have no idea what are the degrees you have to go through, but to move this inner process is by the group, where you, like my friend Neil said, you feel that it's beyond you, it's big on you, but it's on the condition that you work in the group. You won't feel it if you don't work in the group. So there are many discernments here and many things to cope with, but with great help, because as written in the article, we are serving the King, have the privilege of being in contact with the King, and so many moving things here that we're facing, and it's great to be together, friends.
2: Boaz in New York is writing that the work is to come fast to the state where he understands that without the help of the Creator, he can't do it, and it's a must to turn to Him because we have no other choice.
3: Yeah, to just add the matter of joy, that it's kind of a strange thing in spirituality. Now be happy. It doesn't work this way. Joy is something that needs to come from a feeling. Rav said that it's a result of the agreement that you're happy, that you check what you have, and then, as it says, for our hearts will rejoice in Him. Let's wish to reach a state where we can really feel joy.
2: We're going to move to the next part of the lesson, but sing a song first.

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2: Hello dear friends. It's Friday in the framework of building a spiritual society. We're studying Baal HaSulam's article, Peace in the World. As you probably noticed, it's a very complex and deep article. It tells us about the forces that exist in each and every one of us, forces that drive us and drive the society in general. We can learn a lot from this about how a Kabbalist truly sees the whole map of forces operating in us and advises us and explains to us how to come to him, to the place where he sees this map. So we're in Peace in the World, in the writings of Baal HaSulam. You can find it also in a link in the study material. We're at the heading that starts with pain versus pleasure in self-reception. That's our subject today. As we're studying, we also will read together. We'll see and hear explanations from Rav. We will have a very long explanation from Rav as well, so we can go deeper. And there will be time for questions and scrutiny of the article. We'll start with clip number one, please.
3: So we basically have no means to reach a peaceful life in this world except to basically produce what we need in order to fill up our necessities. And all the rest, if we don't shift that to spirituality, it's to our detriment, because we only create problems. And if we shift to spirituality, let's say 10 hours a day we engage in spirituality, and then for an hour, let's say each one based on some duty or something, we engage in corporeality. And this way, with machines and other things, we'll see where we are. And then we'll see that our entire world truly passed the previous stage of technology and industry and so on, and already moved to the next stage, which is the stage of spiritual development. And the last corrected form of this world, where it lives and one exists in order to provide the necessities for the beastly, for the beastly level, and then moves to take care of the speaking level, the degree that is similar to the Creator, the degree of man. This is the phase we are facing. In terms of our evolution, there's nothing else to do here. There's nothing to do about this. And in this stage, we have to enter deeper and deeper and deeper into building the new human society, new relationships, new world, new man. And here we'll see that all of the pleasures that appear, what we wanted to receive in the previous stages, we can't reveal them, receive them in the beastly level we were in, the animate level, but only on the speaking level, because those forms must be similar to the Creator. Well, there's a lot to add here, but it's clear to us from here that there's no reason to wait for more pleasures to appear in this world. From now on, only more suffering will be revealed, and it'll force us to either take on the right form or go into troubles and problems, and those troubles and problems will then do their role, and by that we'll grow wiser and come to the right decisions.
2: Just like Rav tells us,

0: us from now on, only more suffering will be revealed to us. It's very surprising in a world that everything that a person has in this world today, when most of humanity has such a state, we have food, we have clothing, where most of us have shelter, we have a place to live, we have refrigerators that are full, airplanes and ships, and we control the whole world, and there's AI and an immense development that's happening in the world, and with that, more and more suffering, people are suffering, wars, struggles, something doesn't work out here. And we're following for several weeks after this article, and to shorten it in a very short summary of what we've learned so far, Baal HaSulam tells us there's a certain measure called the measure of truth. The truth is this, the good state where each knows his place, his role in the society, is happy with his role, feels how much he contributes to the society, and the society contributes to him. He's not fighting or struggling, he's not trying to lower anyone, and no one's trying to lower him. Rather, everyone is whole, in wholeness, in harmony, each gives as much as he can, and receives all that one needs, not lacking a thing. That's a happy society. But he explained to us in the previous chapters, there's a measure called singularity in a person, where each feels himself as the center of the world, and it stems from the Creator, because it's the quality of the Creator. He is one, he is unique, he is unified. And this quality exists in a person in an opposite manner, each wanting to exploit everything around him and all that's around him for his own benefit. Hence, we don't get along and the world gets divided. Those who are stronger manage to win and lead and control things, etc. And they're usually, he calls them the diligent, the successful, so to speak, in the society. They take over. And now that they see that they can't really rule others, they invent additional measures. Mercy, justice, they see that doesn't work. So those of control say, let's make peace. Why do they want peace? Because they're strong. They don't want to struggle with others. They don't want to battle others and to deal with all their rebellions, etc. But the society doesn't get along. It always, a part goes up. There will always be an unsatisfied part. And that's the society we're in. He's probably explaining to us about the forces that are within us as well, and not just what we see outside of us in society. In the last chapter, in the heading that we studied last week, the conditions of life in the last generation, Baal HaSulam said that the peace of the society, the peace of the country, and the peace of the world depend on one another completely. He explains there how it's an incomprehensible state until each and everyone, until the very last of the members of the society is happy in the society, it won't be good for anyone, Because at some point it will break out and they will rebel and they will also want the control in return and won't want to be controlled. And at some point it will erupt outwards. So at some point right now, it's just kind of hidden under the surface. But until everyone, each and everyone, is satisfied in the world, there won't be peace in the world. Or in other words, he says, the peace of the world depends on each and every one of us. Just like in the end of the paragraph, he says that even that part in the state that is satisfied right now from the existing life, which are the diligent, the bright ones, still they have great concern for the security and their safety of their life due to the strain that comes from those who are trying to rebel underneath them. I mean, there are always those who are trying to change things because they're not satisfied. You know how paranoid the rulers usually are. They're always certain that someone's going to kill them, etc. Those that manage to somehow keep their reign in governance for a long time. Why? Because it's right. There's always someone who wants to lower them there. It's not that they're just paranoid for no reason. Okay, so now we're going to head to the next paragraph. The heading is pain versus pleasure in self-reception. Let's read it in the tens. around the tables. We see also many, like always on Friday, it's delightful to see many young people, many new friends, friends who come from all over the country to hear. We also see a gathering in Lithuania and Almaty and many other places. Lithuania. So we know that many friends are connected with us now. In Moscow, we see a nice gathering. And where else? Show us. Well, we'll see this as we continue. So we will read together. We'll give about 4 minutes for this paragraph. And of course, if we finish reading, we simply start, continue and go through the main points we studied in this paragraph. The heading, pain versus pleasure in self-reception, 4 minutes.
1: Pain versus pleasure in self-reception. Thus, when we examine and thoroughly grasp the above plan, we will see that the whole difficulty lies in changing our nature from a desire to receive for ourselves to a desire to bestow upon others, as those two things deny one another. At first glance, the plan seems imaginary, as something that is above human nature. But when we delve into the matter, we will find that the whole contradiction from reception to for oneself to bestow upon others is nothing but psychological. For in fact, we do bestow upon others without benefiting ourselves.
0: This is so because although self-reception manifests itself in us in various ways, such as property, possessions that the heart, eye, and palate covered, etc., all those are defined by one name, pleasure. Thus, the very essence of reception for oneself that a person desires is nothing but the desire for pleasure. Now imagine that if we were to collect all the pleasures one feels during the 70 years of life and put it on one side, and collect all the sorrow and suffering one feels on the other side, if we could see the balance, we would prefer not to be born at all. If this is so, then what does one receive during one's life? If we assume that one obtains 20% of pleasure in his life compared to 80% of suffering, then if we put them one opposite the other, there would remain 60% of suffering unrewarded. But this is all a private calculation, as when one works for oneself, but in a global calculation, the individual produces more than he receives for his own pleasure and sustenance. Thus, if the direction were to change from self-reception to bestowal, the individual would enjoy the entire produce he produces without much pain.
1: Yes, Bar Sulam explains that that the transition from our ego, from reception to ourselves, is the way to come out of suffering and reach the true spiritual pleasure. And Rav explained in the clip we saw that we've reached that point where that's it. We have to settle for corporeality, for necessities in this life, and invest everything in building the new human that we have to be.
0: I'll repeat the last paragraph. But this is all private calculation, as one who works for oneself. But in a global calculation, the individual produces more than he receives for his own pleasure and sustenance. Thus, if the direction were to change from self-reception to bestowal, the individual would enjoy the entire produce he produces without much pain. He says there's a way where this change within the individual will lead us to enjoy life.
1: But before he explains that it's a psychological shift, and like Rav explains, we have to take on the right form. All right, friends, we will soon enter a lesson with Rav. Let's kind of go through the words from of Baal HaSulam and run through them in simple words to make sure we are in the same picture. So the title was Pleasure versus Pain in Self-Reception. Self-reception is our nature. We are built from a will to receive delight and pleasure for ourselves. However, the outcome brings more pain than pleasure. And if we look at the plan, grasp the above plan that he described about the peace of the world, we will see that the whole difficulty is the matter of changing our nature from a desire to receive for ourselves to a desire to bestow upon others, which are two opposite things. But when you go deeper, Baal HaSulam says, this whole contradiction in moving from reception for oneself to bestow upon others is nothing but psychological, because in fact, even if we are not aimed at it and we don't desire it, we are actually bestowing to others without receiving good and pleasure for ourselves. And then he says that self-reception could be interpreted in many ways for us, but they all ultimately are summed up in pleasure. Am I receiving pleasure or not? And if we do the calculation, the summary, like a report of our state, of our life, or of our entire life, all of our 70 years of life, or just each year, or even every moment, we'll see that the time and efforts and resources that we put into obtaining pleasure, as opposed to the pleasure we feel in practice, put us at a deficit. And if we knew that in advance, then we would say, let's forget the whole thing. It would be better to not be alive. But no one asked us, and we are in life already. And then he says that this minus, this deficit, will always accompany the person, doesn't matter how big he is in the eyes of others, how great he is, he will always live in deficit until he will expand his perception, his circle. As long as it's a personal circle of me and my goals and my aspirations and my pleasure, there will always be a minus at the end. Only if a person expands his circle of perception ultimately to the point of all of humanity, all of society, all created beings, then his direction will change, his intention will change from self-reception to bestowal. Then he'll function exactly in the same way, but he will start enjoying life because he'll be aimed at the source of life, the bestower, the giver, the lover. Yesterday we heard from Rav in the lesson that whenever we talk about the Creator, we have to be precise. The Creator is the giver. All the good that we look at in that respect, the softness, goodness, pleasantness, is because He is the giver. Now we'll go into Rav's lesson and maintain an inner prayer that this change that Baal HaSulam calls psychological will happen to us, that the light in Rav's words will now enter and change our foundations in our heart, in our mind, change our direction. We ourselves cannot do it, can't pull ourselves out of our nature by our hairs, but the light that made us so can make us different. In the first part we heard from Rav, the Creator put Himself into you, and He wants you to reveal Him. He wants you to become Him. So we pray for this to happen now. Let's go to Rav's lesson. Clip number 2.
0: So on one hand, the Creator created the force of bestowal. They created some matter, which is a desire or the force of reception. And it's called the created being. It's called the created being because it's opposite to the Creator. He wants to bestow and he wants to receive. Both are in a contradiction to one another. The distance between them is infinite. But to lead a created being to the good, because what are you bestowing to him? By that, you just created the created being. That's the first condition, that there is a created being. Under that condition, the created being, if he does not receive, then he suffers terribly. Imagine, the Creator wants to give, let's say, pleasure, infinite pleasure. If he were to create a created being with the force of reception, that is infinite, and leave him that way, what kind of suffering would this created being feel? Infinite suffering. Because he cannot enjoy the pleasure that enters the desire, neutralizes him immediately. And then the created being remains empty, in darkness, in disappointment, in horrible things. Hence, to give us the possibility to be opposites to him and to exist, so he diminishes all this great infinite space in our vessel of reception to one point, to just one point, one small point. Where we feel suffering, but it's not terrible. And we can somehow exist with it. That's our world. So from this infinite vessel, the Creator diminished it down to a small point, and more than that, because it's not a small spiritual point. It's He even lowered it to the corporeal level, and in order for us to exist in opposition to him, opposed to him, where there's an infinite distance, and we are here in the darkness. And then, in such a way, as we exist, we are called created beings outside of him. Created being Nivra is called the Bar from the degree, outside of the degree, outside of the Creator. So it's clear from here why he distanced us to that extent from him. Because if we were to come closer to him with our desire to receive, the desire to receive cannot receive this filling, so we would suffer more. It would be like being burnt. We would come to some light, fire, and burning. Hence, many times in the Zohar it's written, be careful, don't enter a devouring fire, etc. So the distance between us on one hand gives us the ability to be created beings. This is what he's telling us in the beginning of the Tree of Life that the Ari writes, where after the restriction, as the light departed, a space remained where the created beings can exist. Otherwise, they would not be able to exist. So this free void, the space, and everything there in the center, they can exist, the future ones. Then the line of the light is extended there and gives a little bit of vitality to that central point and gives vitality to the created being who is in this infinite distance from the Creator. Infinite in qualities, because the Creator is completely bestowing and the created being is completely reception. Let's make some order here. The Creator created the created being. The created being needs to be opposite to the Creator to have his own status of independence, to be independent, to not be the Creator. So he needs to be opposite him. If this created being is opposite to the Creator, he cannot receive pleasure because the desire to receive neutralizes the pleasure that arrives it do it immediately in order to give this created being existence, but without suffering from the measure of being opposite to the Creator and being in darkness, the Creator diminishes himself. He hides himself. And then the created being does not feel that he's standing before this infinite light and is not capable of receiving anything of it. The created being is in concealment, meaning the Creator conceals pleasures from us so that we do not suffer. Meaning the Creator in this way conceals from us all this infinity, greatness, filling, and gives us this small, tiny existence. But in it, we don't feel so much suffering, and we can at least be satisfied with something in order to advance and to live in advance. That's on one hand. On the other hand, he awakens in us a desire to advance, and then to the extent in which I can be in the desire to bestow, then I come closer to him. So I come closer to him. Then I seemingly remain as a created being in my desire to receive in this infinite distance. This infinite distance remains between bestowal and reception. But on the other hand, as I develop upon my desire to receive, the intention to bestow, I ascend and ascend and ascend to him and become like him. I come to unification, to a coupling, to unity. And when he reaches this unity, this coupling, the unification, this embrace, it's actually called, the word is called dvikut, adhesion. As I reach adhesion, so I reach adhesion, I don't nullify myself, I have reached this, it's all written at my account, and we become partners because both of us exist, he and I, in an equal manner completely. To begin with, this is what he wanted to do, is for the created being to be on one hand a created being, and on the other hand, be equal to him. And then we get there. We are created being from the, not from our desire to receive not being nullified, but it grows more and more until this vessel truly becomes infinite. And with that, we made it in the form like the Creator.
1: And thus, when we examine and thoroughly grasp the above plan, we will see that the whole difficulty lies in changing our nature from a desire to receive for ourselves to a desire to bestow upon others, as those things deny one another. At first glance, the plan seems imaginary, as something that is above human nature.
0: This is truly above human nature. It's the opposite to human nature. How can you truly bestow and love others when there's only one quality in me, which is loving myself? And I don't have in my head or nor in my heart, I don't have a beginning for that. So it's impossible to demand from a person such a thing. So how do we get there?
1: But when we delve into the matter, we will find that the whole contradiction from reception for oneself to bestowal upon others is nothing but psychological. For in fact, we do bestow upon others without benefiting ourselves. This is so because although self-reception manifests itself in us in various ways, such as property, possessions that the heart, eye, and palate covet, etc., all those are defined by one name, pleasure. Thus, the very essence of reception for oneself that a person desires is nothing but the desire for pleasure. Now, imagine that if we were to collect all the pleasures one feels during his 70 years of life and put it on one side, and collect all the sorrow and suffering one feels on the other side. If we could see the balance, we would prefer not to be born at all. If this is so, then what does one receive during one's life? If we assume that one obtains 20% of pleasure in his life compared to 80% of suffering, then if we put them one opposite the other, there would remain 60% of suffering unrewarded. But this is all private calculation, as when one works for oneself. But in a global calculation, the individual produces more than he receives for his own pleasure and sustenance. Thus, if the direction were to change from self-reception to bestowal, the individual would enjoy the entire produce he produces without much pain.
0: He does not expand on this matter much here. But what is he trying to say? He wants to say that suffering will grow and impact us in such a way that we will be obliged to realize this method, to disconnect from the initial primordial methods and reach the quality of the measure of truth, and then we will be able to bestow to one another. As without knowing the soul of each and every one, each and everyone's abilities, qualities of each and everyone, we won't be able to arrange the correct relations between us. Therefore, the life in our world here, the suffering and our desire to receive will compel us to know the spiritual world in order to exist at the level we're on now. And here we will understand that there's an even higher opportunity. There's people who receive a desire to rise above this life with their point of the heart, as we call it, and then they ascend. And there's people that without the point in the heart, that made this ascent out of the suffering that they feel in their life in this world. Two forms, sufferings, push us towards the same essence, same purpose. We heard there's suffering which push us to the purpose. And Bar Aslam says that if we were to assemble all the measures of pleasure a person achieves for 70 years of his life on one hand, and we put against that all the sufferings he suffers on the other hand, so much so that if the calculation was before his eyes, he would even prefer not to be born. Hence, if this is the way things are, Bar Aslam says to us, what reception for oneself does one attain in this world if we, let's say, attain 20% of pleasure in his life compared to 80% suffering? Hence, when we place this against that, 60% suffering will remain without any other benefit. Meaning, the calculation a person does shows that he has much more suffering than pleasure. And we also heard now from Rav, in the lesson he gave us, sufferings will grow and will impact us in such a way that we will have to implement this method to that extent. Again, sufferings will grow and impact us in such a way that we will be compelled to realize this method. So we're going to enter our first workshop and ask the question, what bothers us to make such calculations? What causes us to wait for the accumulation of suffering? Again, what bothers us to make such a calculation, and what causes us the accumulation of sufferings? 5 minutes workshop.
1: In principle, what prevents us is our nature that can only calculate for self-benefit, even if it benefits relatively to suffering, something minor, but still minor profit. We can't make a higher calculation because we don't have the other nature of love of others, the nature of the Creator. And therefore, we need sufficient suffering to the point that our nature will surrender, because it will see that it benefits nothing.
0: Correct. Our nature gives us, and also when we're not connected together, if we weren't connected together, then one pulls the other, one pushes the other. So this is how we need to try as much as possible to be together, and then we will be brought out of taken out of the lack of this imaginary reality we live in.
1: And also we don't really have an alternative, meaning what prevents us to make such a calculation, that we don't have an alternative. We go on autopilot, the will to receive operates us, and there's not that much we can do left or right. It's Bala Sulam, and our method in general offers us to have some sort of choice, the choice in the environment, that suddenly something else is important to me, that there's a goal and it's greater. All those things can save time, because suddenly there's something else I want, and that requires work to be done, and I can skip the suffering through this work.
0: To continue, what bothers us to make such a calculation? I think we're living in a certain form of deflection, all of humanity in general, and we're holding on to joy much more than suffering. We consider that much more, meaning we are willing to suffer a lot for some one moment of joy. That's why a person is programmed that way, it seems. And maybe if they had the alternative not to wait for the accumulation, because one who's waiting in accumulation is truly in a state of despair. But the path that Bala Sulam offers is truly a perception of looking at things differently, to see specifically how we develop ourselves to a level that we can switch the suffering to a purposeful matter.
1: I think that relatively we did make such a calculation. Relatively, we got to a point where we don't know what feels good to us, but ultimately, until you are totally on your knees, the will to receive always chooses the falsehood, and a person who's asleep cannot testify that he's asleep.
0: Yeah, you have to truly be on your knees. The question is, what's going to bring you down to your knees? This press of life, the pain and suffering, or do we listen to the Kabbalists who probably know what they're talking about? And they explain that we can replace that from suffering and love suffering, which is much preferred.
1: I think that complacency and our lazy nature disturb us, and to try to help that is only the society. We're moving forward. In the lesson we just saw from Rav, Rav brought up a question. He brought up the following question. How is it possible to truly bestow and love others when in me there's only one quality of loving myself, and I don't have in my mind or in my heart the beginning of that? It's impossible to demand that from a person. So how do we get there? This is the question that Rav brought up, and now we'll discuss it together in a workshop with the same prayer, that the force, the light that Rav wants to convey to us will work in us and generate an inner change in us. So, question for a workshop: how can we truly bestow and love others when in me there's only one quality of loving myself? 5 minutes, please.
0: Maybe it really connects to the previous question where suffering, that you're not capable of tolerating the state anymore. Bring that invert that switch, because if we had the awareness that we're making these calculations every day, so he explains there's no point of even being born. But because it's a matter that is cumulative, gradually, we must, against that state where I love myself, we must have that calculation of it coming to me, and then the situation will be inverted and make that impossible point something we can remain in more.
1: Yes, we should think about the purpose of creation itself, that we ultimately wish to be in connection with the Creator. Adhesion, that's the wholeness. So in one nature, we can't think of bestowal upon others, but we were created in His image, and He created us, and the whole prayer to Him and address to Him, that builds the need and longing in us to resemble Him, to have equivalence of form. So we can't do it from within ourselves, but under the influence of the environment, friends, the group, the words of the Kabbalists, the correct guidance, we can build such longing, these small tendencies of the heart, and ultimately turn to the Creator, which is the true adhesion, the correct relation. So everything is possible under none else besides Him. The path is more important than myself. This is what it means to turn to the Creator. If I prefer Him, that in short gives me strength.
0: If we only have self-love, it's impossible. But we do know that there's a spark, there's something He put in us that is very kind of blurred in the beginning, but we can develop something beyond that. Who sent me these states altogether? Why did He make this calculation where I look at life and don't know if it was even worthwhile, the whole story? There's someone who sent it, and there's the point in the heart. Without the point in the heart, you can't really answer this question. We also have friends in the Arvut system that can come. So they wrote that only through many states and discernments in the 10 and the group, and to the extent in which we do actions towards connection and claim what bestowal is or taste what it is, we receive the forces and ability to work similar to the Creator.
1: So the starting point is to hold on to the point in the heart that I felt some awakening, and it leads me to the group, and in the group I hear about Kabbalists who portray the goal to me, and from holding on to this, I will begin to develop the tendency to want to love and bestow to others. Maybe at first it'll be for self-benefit, but that too will be developed higher with Creator's help.
0: It's like when you start talking to a person and he explains that he's objective. You don't know where to start because he says, okay, we love ourselves, but it's such a tasteless life. There are so many flavors and colors and experiences, and you're stumbling upon the thing that seems to be most of a given.
1: And also, what choice we have, what alternative we have. Just continue suffering in this world. I think we're over it.
0: This is the time for questions, scrutinies about the text we read, about the topic, about the questions that Rav raised as well. Please, Baruch.
1: He writes here, all of the contradiction from self-reception to bestow upon others is nothing but psychological. For in practice, we do bestow to others without benefiting ourselves. This sentence is not clear to me. It sounds contradictory to what we learn.
0: Yes, the sentence is not clear, but let's take an example. Where's Yossi Maor? Show us Yossi for a second. This good-looking guy there in the corner. Show him, please.
1: Yossi, please stand up so we can see you.
0: That's it. I saw you. You came. I'm always happy to see you there with your light in your face. You know what Yossi works on? I'll tell you what he works. Is it okay, Yossi? Is it all right? I simply know it because during the war, he changed his profession. He's a bus driver. Yossi is a bus driver. It's a job. Simple job, right? He gets up in the morning, he goes, prepares his bus, goes, he does a few rounds, comes back home. I assume it's also a pretty routine work. I don't know how much the passengers are happy or not, satisfied. So he goes and does his job. At the end of the month, he makes him a salary, right, Yossi? You don't do this for free. It's not a volunteering job, right? Wonderful. If Yossi were to know how much each passenger of his enjoys and how much he benefits from Yossi coming on time and taking him and dropping off exactly where he wants. Make that calculation by 50 passengers in a bus and all those that go through that exchange, hundreds, even if it's a smaller bus. And for each pleasure of each passenger, Yossi would feel pleasure from bestowing to him. What is that compared to the salary that he receives or the suffering of waking up each time and on time and coming to work? Is it a psychological change or not? Just to see things, not from the angle of what I gain here, but what service am I providing? I know that before that he was in high tech, okay? I spoke to a few programmers in my... I asked them, what do you do? They say, we come there in the morning, we sit down, drink a cup of coffee, we sit in front of the keyboard, we think a lot, then drink another cup of coffee, and sit, another cup of coffee. At the end of the month, a lot of, a big salary. Why? Because they have to sit and drink coffee all month. But if each such programmer were to know from the program that he's programming right now, the little piece he's doing there, organizing or managing whatever he's doing there, how many people will enjoy that app or the whatever he's programming there? And feel it every moment, then what is that infinite salary he's receiving or is suffering? Is it a psychological change or not? Meaning, what are we missing? Instead of thinking about myself and what am I benefiting and how much am I earning, what someone took from me, gave me, etc. In place of that, enjoy the service we're giving, and we are all service givers. Even when you wake up in the morning and smile to your surroundings, you're giving a service. We're all service givers. No one is given a salary, and seemingly a salary in money or any other way, but rather by giving a certain service to a society. See, if we were to manage to invert this, so we've been fortunate to have a 10. Maybe for Yossi, it's hard to work with all his passengers and understand how much they enjoy. But in the 10, we're certainly capable of doing this, right? To constantly think how much we want or try to delight our friends in thought, in speech, in action, seemingly a psychological change. If we don't succeed, we have who to ask from. The one who made us think only of ourselves can make us also those who only think of others. Psychological change or not? Wonderful. More questions, please. We see Mac 22 there, yes.
2: Да, тут вот Бааль Сулам пишет так, что однако все вышесказанное есть личный расчет. Верный, когда
1: Бааль Сулам writes here that all of the above is a correct calculation when a person works for himself, because in the global calculation.
2: И вопрос такой, почему в личном расчете человек всегда остается в минусе, а в общем.
1: He's asking why in the personal calculation, a person is always in minus. And when he works for the others, then he's actually receiving more. He's talking about the 80% suffering as opposed to 20% pleasure. Yes, thank you. I want to read Rav's words in excerpt number 4. He writes this. Baal Salam says that altogether it's a psychological shift. That if a person is working in order to bestow, in the inner psychological shift he goes through, he begins to receive 100% benefit of what he's doing. This way, I work, and from my work, who benefits is my boss, the IRS, and everyone, and how much do I enjoy working? Maybe 5% of what I'm producing. And all the rest is enjoyed by those in the middle. This is called, as written, go and make a living off each other. And that's basically how we work egoistically. However, if I only change my thought that in bestowing, I'm actually receiving, then I receive not just 100% of what I do, but I receive in return from all those who receive from me. Thus, I connect all these vessels to me. They become in my sense as pieces of my soul. Then it turns out that I am actually the receiver.
3: So,
1: secrets of the Torah lie in here. Secrets of life, secrets of complete eternal pleasure. Rav says, I connect all these vessels to me. They become, in my sense, pieces of my soul, and then it turns out that I'm the receiver. This shift that Baal HaSulam defines as psychological cannot be done by psychological means. In order for this psychological shift to happen in us, in our inner foundations, at the intention that operates us, we need light. We need the force of the Creator. The Creator's force that created us, as we saw in Rav's drawing in the lesson, created us as receivers opposite to Him. He can also create within us the godly quality like His of bestowal and love. When this quality will reside in me, it will cause me to reconnect the shattering, to reconnect the pieces of my soul that have scattered from me. As Balasulam writes, you lack nothing but to go into the field that has been blessed by the Creator and collect all of the organs that have dropped from your soul. And here Rav explains to us where this will lead us. If I will collect through my efforts to be in bestowal and love so as to resemble the Creator, if I'll collect the others into me, then when I bestow to them, I won't be bummed that I have to work for someone else instead of myself, like the basic instinct of the created being that makes him exactly opposite to the light. The light is all bestowing and loving. The created being is all receiving, swallowing. So he always wants and he never gets. In the book of Zohar, it says that the angel of death comes to the person with a sword that has a drop of poison at the end of it. But that drop is attractive. It's a drop of pleasure, and you have to open your mouth and swallow it. That's how the will to receive puts us to death spiritually. It moves us away from the root more and more and more. How do we come out of this loop? So the Creator in His love gave us a point in the heart, brought us to Bnei Baruch, to Rav, to the Ten, to learn what could be different, what could be higher, truer, more fulfilling. So all the means that exist in our method of the study, the connection, dissemination, all of those were intended to awaken upon us the light that reforms. Just as it created us opposite, it will build us as similar because we want to be such. But everyone's desire for this is small. I want a little bit, but at the next moment, the animal awakens in me again, and all it wants is to devour for its own benefit. And then again I see falsehood, an imaginary picture that makes me run to the next target, and again it dissolves, and again and again. Balasulam writes that after a person finishes half of his life, he starts getting tired. You divide life to two. The first part you say, I'm going to devour the world, I'm going to go do this and this and that. And in the second part, you become wiser. You say, half is done already. And where am I going? Start getting tired. Ultimately, a person withers away. Why? Because how long can you run and never get there? But you can't leave the game because the next life cycle begins. New goals, new chases. And when we are brought to Bnei Baruch, it's a clarion, it's an invitation. It's an invitation which is a springboard to the higher world. Do we don't have translation? I hope we do. So let's pray the Creator will help us and give us a feeling of that. Yes, questions, please. Vlad, please.
0: The moment... Right. If, let's say, I connect to someone who also experiences 70% suffering and against 30% of pleasure, so what is it necessary to have such a quantity of suffering in order to experience his sufferings as well? Because what is correct for the pleasure is also good for suffering.
1: Balasulam says,
0: in Shamati, in one of the major articles there, a person should be cautious to not make calculations on himself, but on the collective, or on the Holy Shekhinah, not to be worried with the self-concern, but the collective sorrow. And whoever participates in the sorrow of the Shekhinah also gets to benefit from its when it's right. So also today, when it's when I'm saying that I'm happy, then in a state of joy, so the part of the soul, how much does my joy delight the others? In other words, it's correct. We don't want to feel others' sufferings.

0: to the extent in which we ask, that's how we also receive. Also, in the lesson Rav gave us earlier, he said that if we were exposed to all the pleasure there's there, it's not good, we'd burn from it. It's too much. That's why only a small point is being exposed before us. We're only from the very, very small point compared to the whole collective, compared to us. What we need is a little bit more feeling of others. A little bit more feeling of others. What is that state? That's the next spiritual degree of a person. To try to love one another a little bit more. To try to feel one another. To try and help one another. To ask for the light to help us in this. Because really, to feel all the suffering in this, it's impossible. It will immediately disconnect us. That's why the light operates upon us. It knows what to do and how to do it. So right, you're correct. Each is inside his hole with his suffering above his pleasure, but we have no choice. If we want to exit this, no one can leave alone. We must open up more towards one another, a little more, and ask the light to do this work. Which is why we do this in the 10. There's always the question, let's go love the whole world. Let's go do it with everyone. No. We need mutual work and to watch over one another and to be sensitive to one another and to raise the goal and for the to be always above everything, so it'll be one common goal. That's an art form. It's truly something that we have to mutually do in the time. And this is what we have to watch over. But who does this again? Not us. We ask for the light to operate upon us.
1: Who
0: now? What do you think?
2: Unity 4.
3: Доброе утро, Хаверим. Вот последний момент у нас семинар был, и у меня такой вопрос возник.
0: Good morning. We had a workshop now, and there was a question. What does it mean to ask together? So is that when we come to a certain state that a prayer is created in us towards the friends with other requests, or when we're in one place and at the same time we sit and with words we try to give birth to a certain prayer. And another question about that, I can also during the day be in different places and suddenly this request will rise in me to ask for correction for the friends, for everyone. So that's where the question's in me.
2: The simplest thing for us to understand is from checking what do I lack, like say in the middle of the day. In the middle of the day, corporeality swallows you up. And you have friends that are maybe too are being swallowed into this imaginary reality. Who will help me? Whoever understands my problem, he can pray for me. Who will help them? Whoever understands their problem, he cannot pray for them. This is called one cannot save himself from imprisonment. So, whenever we feel the difficulty, the weakness, the most useful thing is to portray to ourselves that now my friends are at a similar place and they're waiting for me, for my prayer. When we're together, of course we should also pray then. During the study, of course we should pray then. Yesterday in the meal of my 10 that happens every Thursday, one of the friends said, "Friends, I really want us to be always in prayer. Always in prayer, because what everything the Creator puts us through as a 10, and each and every one individually, as a part of the 10, in our corporeal life, in our spiritual life, in all the states we go through, we need to be brought to that state of a

0: created being that prays and asks, help me be like you. Each one, to each one, like we said before, it comes in moments and disappears. Comes in a moment and disappears. Rabash writes, in everyone there's a spark, but the spark cannot shine for the entire world. Therefore, they agreed that by connecting together, then from all the sparks, a great flame will be formed. What's in the flame? It's a connection of two opposites, like we learned in the first part of the lesson. The recognition of your loneliness, as opposed to the greatness of the quality of bestowal, and the recognition that you live to rise to that. When we connect, we come out with a prayer, and this is the acting force, and it's the only thing that's missing. We don't need success, we don't need strength, we don't need understanding, we don't need feeling, we don't need nothing. The Creator has everything. Infinity He can give to us, but what is He waiting for? That there will be a demand, that we will define what do we want. What do we want to pray for? My donkey always prays to just have more of what the donkey needs. And that's how it puts me through 70 years and running me. And the soul receives friends that will help it realize itself. So like you said, from every situation we have to lift our head and want the light to work on us.
1: אז קודם כל תודה שעל הבוקר עשיתם את המרחק הזה. ובתמורה אנחנו נבוא אליכם ביום רביעי הקרוב. אורן ואני מתכוונים להגיע עם צוות רחב, נכון? אורן, מה הולך להיות שם ביום רביעי?
2: אנחנו נמצאים במטמורפוזה רוחנית.
0: We are in a spiritual metamorphosis in the global Bnei Baruch. As we hear recently, we are beginning to come together in spiritual zones or regions on the face of Earth. We have, for example, a delegation that went to Lithuania, and there's going to be a European connection there in Friday, Saturday, Sunday. Then on Sunday, they'll move towards Czech Republic, and they'll connect there in Prague. And this is a process that is an awakening from below. We are in a time where we are awakening ourselves from below towards the next spiritual steps. Because if we don't do this, no one will awaken us. And God forbid, we'll wait for accumulation of suffering. And this awakening goes on two legs. One, we are getting together based on geographical proximity. And two, we are bringing together the generations of Kabbalists, the veteran students who studied from Rav Bnei Baruch for many, many years, and newer generations, that people who are joining recently because maybe they were virtual so far, because they joined during the times of COVID and they never had the opportunity to meet with big, great communities. And we want to start connecting these two things, geographic-based connections and connections between the generations of students. And in Israel, we're also part of what's happening in the world, and the first heroic group, which is a foundation of the Israeli group, the Haifa group, our soul. We used to call it the Moscow of Israel. And the great Haifa group took it upon themselves to be the pioneers. On Wednesday, they have a great event that is happening, an event of connection that will actually be a mini congress, and they're inviting all of us to it, both the founders and the veteran founders of the Haifa group, men and women, and the newer students from anywhere, whether it's Mach Israel or later, recently formed TENS who studied in the Point in the Heart Center, the very new students that just joined the student community, everyone, all those layers, we want to bring them all together to a prayer that the upper light will help

0: שלום לכולם. בחלק הראשון נלמד שיעור של הרב.
1: Hi everyone. In the first part of the lesson, we'll watch a lesson of a Rav from July 21, 2002. The lesson's based on the article "What is the meaning of spies in the work?" by Rabash. It is article number 35 from 1991. We'll read the article in attends, and we have 33 minutes to do so. Please. What is the meaning of spies in the work? It is written in the Zohar, Rabbi Yossi said, they took upon themselves a counsel to slander everything. What is everything? It is the earth and the Creator. Rabbi Yitzchak said, the earth, this is true, but the Creator? How do we know? He told him, this is the meaning of the verse, nevertheless, strong is the people, meaning who can overcome them, for strong is the people. In other words, even the Creator cannot overcome them, thus they slandered the Creator. We should understand how such a thing can be said in the work about the Creator, since we are speaking of people who want to draw near to the Creator. How can it be said that they do not believe that the Creator is Almighty? It is written in the Zohar, and they returned from touring the land. Returned means that they returned to the side of evil and returned from the path of truth, saying, what did we get out of it? To this day we have not seen good in the world. We have toiled in Torah and the house is empty. Who will be awarded that world? It would have been better had we not toiled so. We labored and learned in order to know the part of that world. That upper world is good, as we know in the Torah. But who can be rewarded with it? We should understand what is the sin of the spies. If they said that everything is true, but who can be rewarded with it? In other words, they were saying that they are unworthy of the good, as it is written, that upper world is good, as we know in the Torah. But who can be rewarded with it? Thus, why is the sin so grave? In Midrash Rabbah, he says, Rabbi Yehoshua says, what were they, the spies, like? Like a king who arranged for his son a fair woman from a good and wealthy family, the king told his son, she is a fair-looking woman, and she is from a good and wealthy family. The son replied, I will go and see her, for he did not believe his father. Promptly the matter perplexed and irritated his father. His father said, what should I do? If I tell him, I will not show her to you now. He will say that she is ugly, and this is why he does not want to show her. In the end, he said to him, see her, but because you did not believe in me, I swear that you will not see her in your house, for I will rather give her to your son. This is perplexing, for it implies that the Creator showed that the land is good, but the spies did not see the good land, since they said that they did not see there any good. Instead, they said that they saw there only bad things, for they said, it is a land that devours its inhabitants. Thus, what is the allegory about the king's son? To understand the above, we must understand what we learn, that we have two things before us. One, to receive delight and pleasure, which is the purpose of creation. to how to obtain the delight and pleasure. Because we see that although everyone agrees that we should receive delight and pleasure without labor, one does not attain anything. The labor is that we must offer some payment to the landlord, so he will want to give us what we want. In the work, this is called desire to bestow. For only in vessels of bestowal can we receive abundance of kedusha, holiness, which is, as we learned, you will be holy for I am holy, meaning that everything must be in order to bestow. Before one obtains the vessels of bestowal, he is placed under the tzimtzum, the restriction, and the concealment that were placed on the upper guidance, so that man is unable to see the truth. That is, a person is unable to see his guidance, the way he behaves with the creatures, in a guidance of good and doing good. As Baal HaSulam said about what is written, they have eyes, but they will not see. That one must believe in his Rav, in his teacher, about what the Rav arranged for us, an order of work on the right. At that time, a person should depict to himself as though he has already been rewarded with complete faith in the Creator, and he already feels in his organs that the Creator leads the whole world in a manner of good and doing good, meaning that the whole world receives from him only good.
2: But even though when he looks at himself, he sees that he is bare and destitute, he should say about this, they have eyes, but they will not see. Where they means that as long as one is under multiple authorities, called they will not see the truth. And what is the multiple authority, multiple authorities? It is two desires. This means that man has a will to receive for his own sake, which is a different desire from that of the Creator, whose desire is to bestow. And a person wants only to receive for his own sake. Hence, when one is going to criticize what the Creator gave him, he sees only suffering and pain, since there are two desires in the world. Therefore, when one must thank the Creator and say, blessed is he who said, let there be the world, to praise and be thankful that the Creator gave us a world filled with abundance, now he sees the opposite. Then one must exert and go above reason and say that everything he sees is not the truth, and to believe in what is written, quote, they have eyes, but they will not see, end quote, see the truth. It follows that every work and labor that one must give is in order to obtain the desire to bestow. For only then can one see how the Creator created a world so filled with abundance that our sages said, quote, there has never been joy before him as on the day when heaven and earth were created, end quote. This is so because to the Creator there is no issue of time. Hence, he immediately saw the wholeness of creation at the end of its correction, since the purpose of creation was, as it is written, quote, his desire to do good to his creations, end quote. And to him, past and future are all the same. Naturally, at that time, he saw the delight and pleasure that the creatures are receiving. However, when one begins to work in order to obtain the desire to bestow, then begins the order of ascents and descents. Since in everything there are things that are good for one and bad for the other, However, everything must be balanced. For this reason, often, a person does not keep the middle road between them, but leans to one side more than to the other. And he spoils everything. It is known that in the work of bestowal, a person must walk on two lines, called right and left. Right means wholeness, and left is called, in the work, a path that requires correction. Because of it, we have two orders in the work. One, songs and praises, which pertain to the state of wholeness. That is, when one is satisfied with the guidance of the Creator, with how He behaves with the person then thanks the Creator for the good that the Creator has given him. Two, prayer and litany, which pertains to when one sees that he has deficiencies and wants the Creator to satisfy his needs. At that time, the person asks the Creator to grant him his wish. However, since they are opposite from one another, meaning when a person thanks the Creator, and certainly when a man is thankful, one should try to give to the Creator many thanks, for the gratitude should be evaluated according to the measure of the good that the Creator has given him. Thus, it is upon man to depict to himself the greatness and importance of the matter.
1: In other words, a person says that he does not deserve this good that the Creator has given him. Thus, how can he then say that he is deficient? Certainly a prayer must be from the bottom of the heart, meaning to feel his need in all his organs, or the prayer will not be from the bottom of the heart. Thus, how is it possible, can it be said, once he has thanked the Creator for all the good that he has received, that he is deficient, and pray and cry to the Creator to grant him his wishes? Therefore, those two things cause descents and ascents, since each one cancels the other. Yet we should understand why we need both, and why prayer or gratitude is not enough, but rather both are required. But since they cannot be in the same carrier at the same time, we arrange them consecutively. In other words, first we thank the Creator because He chose us from among all the nations. Although we are lowly and inferior compared to His greatness, yet He chose us out of every nation. This is as our sages said, one should always establish the praise of the Creator and then pray. Thus, when one thanks the Creator because He has been good to him, meaning certainly when the Creator gave him all that is needed, how is there a place to then pray for the things he is missing, and for the prayer to be from the bottom of the heart? The answer is that on one hand, one should receive vitality during the work. When one does not have anything from which to live, he is distraught and cannot observe the Torah and mitzvot properly. As it is written, these words, which I am commanding you today, shall be on your heart. You shall teach them diligently to your sons, and you shall speak of them when you sit in your home, and when you walk on the way, and when you lie down, and when you rise. Thus there is a complete order in observing Torah and mitzvot. If one's mind is not settled, his work cannot be done in the order that it should. Hence, when one praises the Creator and depicts to himself the greatness and importance of the Creator as much as he can, from this one can derive vitality and feel the importance of the Creator, that the Creator gave him a thought and desire to speak with him. From this one should derive contentment. One should imagine what mood he would be in if the greatest in the generation, whom the whole world praises, if that great man gave him permission to speak with him, how elated he would be. Since when he feels this pleasure of being able to speak with him, he would not feel that he needs anything in the world. The pleasure that one feels more than usual makes him forget all his worries, and his whole body gives itself up to the pleasure he is receiving now. That is, if during the reception of the pleasure he can think about anything other than the pleasure he is receiving now, it is a sign that the pleasure he is receiving now is incomplete. Hence, when one depicts to himself that the Creator permitted him to speak with him, it does not matter what he says, but the importance that he has an opportunity to speak to the Creator, from this one should derive delight and pleasure that he has such a privilege. It follows that the work of the right is that one should believe that he is speaking with the Creator, and that he does not need anything right now.
2: However, one should know that anything that depends on faith, the body does not agree to this work, especially because this work is considered a correction. And anything that pertains to correction invokes the body's resistance. This extends from the breaking of the vessels that occurred in the world of Nikudim. Therefore, there is much work on this. Baal HaSulam said about the work of the right, when a person begins to slight it because he begins to work on a line that is contradictory to the right, which is the left line, that the work of the right is work in wholeness and truth, meaning that one must believe that the Creator is great and important, and man is utterly base. It follows that both are true. It is hard to walk on this line, and the body objects. He said that in the state of the right, a person is considered blessed, since he is happy with his share and does not need anything. At that time, a person is fit to receive abundance from above by way of, quote, the blessed clings to the blessed, end quote. In this quality, he has adhesion with the Creator. Hence, precisely at that state, in that state, a person can rise in degree. However, we must also walk on the left line, which is the way to see how one sees the faults that need correcting. In other words, in the right, the work is only to depict the greatness of the Creator and believe in His greatness and importance. But the quality of the left is specifically to look at oneself and see the faults in him in order to correct himself so there will be no flaw in him. But the main flaw that one should see is the bad within him, meaning what is the essence of the evil that we must find, meaning that we must search and find. Certainly, each person knows that there is evil in him. The thing is that we must know the root of evil, which is what prevents one from being able to receive the good that there is in the world. The world was created for a purpose, and it was said that the purpose for the creation of the world was his desire to do good to his creations. Since man suffers torments in the world and asks, why does it seem to us this way? For this reason, one must believe in the sages, who said that one should know that there was a correction on the purpose of creation, so as not to have the matter of shame upon the reception of the pleasure. This can only be if, during the reception of the abundance, it will be in order to bestow. In that state, there is no place for shame. Hence, only then, when he believes in the sages, that we must obtain vessels of bestowal, otherwise it is impossible to obtain the good that the creatures should receive, then one realizes that all the bad is only the will to receive for one's own sake, and man should do everything to root it out and receive in its stead the desire to bestow, called a second nature. At that time, he will be rewarded with the delight and pleasure that were in the thought of creation. According to the above, we should work in two manners. One, on the path of the right, which is the time when one works so as to feel that he has wholeness and he is content with his situation, and he can thank the Creator for it. This is the time when he can receive from above the abundance and advance in the ranks of holiness. However, although this is time to receive abundance from above, he does not lack anything, meaning he has no vessels to receive the abundance, so he must shift to the other line, called left. Two, this is the path of the left, by means of criticism that one passes on himself. The right line means that one looks only at the Creator, meaning to understand and to learn about the measure of the greatness of the Creator, and not about himself, to see what he is missing. Rather, he wants to look at what he has, meaning what the Creator gave him, and be thankful to the Creator for this.
1: However, the path of the left is to examine oneself, how much bad he has, and what is the bad within him, and try to correct it. At that time begins the matter of the spies who slandered the earth. Earth means the kingdom of heaven. As they said, that this matter of the kingdom of heaven is not for them. According to the above, we should interpret what is written. Rabbi Yossi said, they took upon themselves a counsel to slander everything. What is everything? It is the earth and the Creator. This is the meaning of the verse, nevertheless, strong is the people, meaning who can overcome them. In other words, even the Creator cannot overcome them. Thus, they slandered the Creator. They said that we were born with a nature of doing everything for ourselves. So, how can we accept the burden of the kingdom of heaven with the aim to benefit the Creator, meaning to do everything in order to bestow? After all, we began the work many times, and in our view, we have done all that we could. But not only did the Creator not help us advance at all toward the aim to bestow, but we have even gone backwards. Thus, we must determine that even the Creator cannot help us emerge from the control of the will to receive. Otherwise, we would have moved a little bit forward. But after all the labor we have given in order to obtain the desire to bestow, in our view, it has all been in vain. Therefore, we are in a state where we have neither the corporeal world nor the spiritual world. This is why it is written, what did we get out of it? To this day, we have not seen good in the world. We have toiled in Torah and the house is empty. Who will be awarded that world? That is, they saw that they were not advancing in the work. But what was the sin? It was that they should have had faith in the Creator, that all those descents that they felt in the work were not because they did not go forward, but that each time a person sees that he is far from the goal, it is in order for him to find a real need for his salvation. And the need is called a kli, a vessel to receive the filling. Yet what was missing there, and for which they could not continue and wanted to escape from the campaign, was the lack of the right line. The meaning of right is that one must have vitality during the work. And we receive vitality specifically from wholeness, which we can obtain precisely when we are not looking at ourselves, but at the Creator. And all the effort is to think about the greatness of the Creator and not about ourselves. Meaning what we acquired, some progress in the work. Rather, we should think what a privilege we have that we have some contact with the Creator. This means that when he performs a commandment or says a blessing, he should say, I am happy that I believe that I am doing the Creator's will by observing his commandments. Although I understand that we must observe the commandments of the King with more importance than I ascribe to observing the mitzvot, the commandments and good deeds, I cannot appreciate the importance of the act, even though the act is incomplete. Still, I am happy that the Creator has given me a desire and yearning to do something in observing Torah and mitzvot. Even if these actions are not so important, yet it is important to me, since now I can say that I'm doing the Creator's will.
2: From this, one should derive vitality and joy, because it is the truth that the Creator is great. Hence, when one has a desire to do something in the work, this is very important. A person should believe that even when a person does things by coercion, it is still important, since in terms of the action, there is nothing to add, and the act does its thing. Therefore, since the spies did not go on the right as well, they wanted to flee the battle and said that even the Creator cannot help them. That is, they understood that the Creator should bring them closer in the way that they understood, not in the way that the Torah obligates us. As it is written, that there are two writings that deny one another until the third writing comes and decides between them. For this reason, the spies who strayed to walk on the left line and abandoned the right saw that they could not come and inherit the land. It was all because they went by the wrong path, as Moses had arranged for them. This is the meaning of what is written about a king who arranged for his son a wife and said, quote, I will show her to you, but I swear that you will not see her in your house, for I will rather give her to your son, end quote. And we asked, but the spies did not see her, that she is fair and comes from a good and wealthy family. We should interpret this in the work. In the work, father and son are cause and consequence. The present is called father, and the future is called son. In spirituality, seeing means attainment. Since they took the wrong path, they could not see it in your house, meaning in the state they were in vessels of reception. Rather, to your son, meaning after you repent, when you are rewarded with vessels of bestowal, you will be able to see all the merits that there are in the inheritance of the land that the Creator promised to our forefathers. We will now continue to the recorded lesson from the 21st of July 2002.
1: We heard the article, What is the Meaning of Spies in the Work? From Rungs of the Ladder, Volume 3, page 133. Moses sends the spies.

In other words, the Creator's faithful shepherd who really does everything he is commanded from above with faith and meticulousness. He takes people, he chooses people, meaning his senior people, and sends them to the land of Israel. And when they return, it is clear that the result they bring back is really the result that needed to be. There's no mistake here on Moses' part, nor did these spies suddenly change when they entered the land of Israel. Rather, it's a completely natural state. That's how it had to turn out, even though it's called the sin of the spies. When a person is shown spirituality, or I would say on every degree, there's something similar between a lower degree and a higher degree. It appears to the person that the higher degree is simply a state of greatness and importance that is impossible to attain, impossible to understand, impossible to grasp. Then a person really surrenders and does not understand that from the beginning, this is precisely the order of the degrees. That whenever we advance in spirituality from one state to the next, a person never has the strength, the intellect, the mental powers, or any kind of preparation to conquer a higher degree. No. The same applies to conquering the land, crossing the Jordan, Jericho, it does not matter. There are all kinds of examples of what happened to them. All these examples prove one thing, that we need to receive strength from above. As there is a higher degree, so in order to rise to it, we need a force that will raise the person to that degree. So it's not the person who has to conquer that degree. Rather, the person has to equip himself with the necessary force, and then the degree is his. In other words, we need the greatness of the Creator. This is the force of faith that always helps us conquer a higher state, a higher degree. If we have it, the degree is ours. If we don't have it, the question is, what state are you in? Maybe you still have no idea that you need to turn to the Creator and then see the higher degree and conquer it. Or a person doesn't understand this yet, or is still already beginning to understand it, or he has already reached the point of turning to the Creator and asking. These stages are very problematic because we can stop between the degrees, between the states, and if we were to measure them in time, as we do in this world, we could remain there between the degrees anywhere from a few minutes to many incarnations. And that depends only on the person, on how connected he is to the group, to external forces that can awaken in him this understanding that he needs to turn to the Creator. That's what we need the group for, right? To turn to the Creator. That's the final station. If a person reaches that, he succeeds. If not, then he does not. So whatever can serve as a means toward this,
A person needs to equip himself with through his own efforts, through his own free choice, and that's truly his work. In other words, the work is not to conquer.

0: to the degree, the work is to quickly reach the state where he understands that without the Creator's help, he is incapable of doing it, and he needs to turn to the Creator, and there's no other choice but to turn to the Creator, and so on. So the spies are actually one degree or one state before turning to the Creator. This is a good thing, right? Despair from one's own strength. The land of Israel is a very good land. We cannot do without it. It's something that we truly need to be there, right? However, I have no strength for that. That state is called the state of the spies, right? This attainment of what the land of Israel is, how good and great it is, and really how it is, they say, too great for me, these are all necessary things that need to become revealed. And when a person compares this revelation with others, this is considered as the spies turning to the people of Israel and saying, is it possible? Do you think you can really conquer that? When a person compares what he has attained from afar about the higher degree with himself and who he is now and what he is, then of course he sees that he's not fit for that. He's weak. And then as a result of that, we really come to feel the necessity for the greatness of the Creator, which solves all our problems and opens all the entrances to a higher degree. This is what the article concludes by saying, rather, the sin was that they did not believe in the greatness of the Creator, that he is omnipotent, and they did not believe in the faith in the sages who said, he who comes to purify is aided. That's it. Here lies a person's choice whether to strengthen himself or not. But in every state, whenever we go to conquer a higher degree, there is the matter of the spies, this state. Then we overcome it, meaning we pass through it, and we arrive at the request to the Creator to give us strength. And the Creator's strength comes through revealing His greatness. His greatness, the recognition of the Creator's greatness, subdues the person and gives him the strength to annul himself. And annulling before a higher degree is called ascent. And he's already entered Ibur, spiritual conception. Yes.
1: Before a person turns to the Creator, the person wants to build it himself. I want the Creator to be revealed, or I don't. And when I don't want him to be revealed. How can a person work on the greatness of the Creator? He wants the Creator's greatness only to fulfill himself. And then he will bestow. It's only to receive in order to receive.
0: A person turns. Sit down. A person turns to the Creator only if he feels that otherwise he is incapable of attaining something that he wants 100%. That's all. The spiritual vessel is a complete desire. Complete means that I want only this, compared to all the other desires. I also want other things, but compared to this, they are nothing, zero, yes? I want only this. I've already reached that conclusion. I've checked, I've seen, and I know and feel that this is the only thing I want. That's one. Two,
2: I've
0: I've searched for every means of attaining what I want, and I am incapable of doing it. Then suddenly I discover that it depends on the Creator. And then I have no choice but to turn to Him. Only then do I turn to Him. If I turn to the Creator beforehand, it's simply a lie. It's not an appeal. It's not an appeal. I need to turn to the Creator with a complete vessel. That's all. For me, it's either life or death. Not life or death in the corporeal, animate sense, in the beastly sense. No. For me, it's really life or death in a higher and stronger sense. And that depends on you, and there's nothing I can do. It's really an inner shattering in the heart. And then it is truly a request. Now the question is, what does a person ask for? It could be that he's brought to the state from above so that he will ask to win the lottery. Or he has some problem in his corporeal animal life. Or maybe it's really a spiritual problem. What's the difference between spiritual and corporeal? Corporeal means that he asks for something that will make him feel good in this world somewhat. Or something that will make him feel good in the next world. He wants achievements, he wants to know, he wants to grasp, to understand, to fly. You know, to fly through the spiritual space. He wants to have power, to know the future, tomorrow, the present. These are also things that are said to be a degree as well, where it's said that one goes from Lolishma to Lishma. The Zohar tells us in Pgudei Deoraita, the commands of the light, that there is a person's fear concerning whether things will be good for him in this world and in the next world. And afterward, there is a higher fear and so on. In the introduction to the study of the Ten Sefirot, he explains that we have the degrees of reward and punishment, and afterward, the degrees of love, eternal love that doesn't depend on anything, unconditional love. In other words, there are degrees. It depends on what one asks for, even after turning to the Creator. That is, the man that we discuss, which truly opens a higher degree to a person, for us, the higher degree is the first spiritual degree, where we are inside its achap. From this achap, we feel a bit of darkness, the surrounding light, and that holds us and attracts us to that degree. That's it. So, at the end of it all, through all these states, a person reaches a state where he truly turns to the Creator because he wants to be like the Creator, like that higher degree, to become equal to it. In other words, to be in giving, in annulment, with the intention to bestow, as on the higher degree. Before that, of course, he has all kinds of other requests, and he receives answers to those requests. But the answers he receives to those requests are not the answers he is asking for. Because now I want the higher degree so that I can rule. So of course, if they were to give me that from above, I would become a klipa, a shell. They don't give it to me. But according to my desire, the higher degree performs a correction on me, a correction of direction, so that from the state in which I want to rule, I later come to some understanding that it's not okay, and that instead of ruling, it's worthwhile to acquire something else. That something else might also not yet be exactly what spirituality with the intention to bestow is. meaning a desire with the intention to bestow. So again, I receive a correction from above. These corrections come through suffering, through pressures, until a person becomes precisely aligned, until he finds exactly what man means, what a true request means, and exactly to whom it's directed. Then he also sees exactly who he's turning to. He doesn't see, but he feels that it's the Creator, the bestowing force that wants me to become one who bestows. In other words, in a person's vision, I, what I need to ask for, and the Creator all connect together. They connect along one line. And then he really aims his request precisely at the Creator, and the Creator brings him what he needs. Then it turns out that when the Creator brings a person what he needs, he truly brings the person a desire to bestow, which is what the person asks for. And through that, to that extent, the person becomes more similar to the Creator. In other words, it's really incorporated in Israel. What he asks for, what was carried out, and the Creator, these three are as one. So he made some small, correct effort and acquired a state that is closer to the end of correction, where in all his desires, he will be connected with the Creator in this way. Yes.
1: Bestowing upon the Creator and being like him, is it the same thing or two different things?
0: The desire to bestow upon the Creator, the desire to be like him, the desire to connect with him, to know him, to attain him, and whatever else you might say, it's all one. There are not a thousand different things, but only one thing, and that is called a screen.
1: But to attain him, that's in the will to receive.
0: No, his attainment is also not a desire to receive. When I speak about these desires, we're already talking about something else. Attainment, let's say, belongs to adhesion. Because before we reach the desire for attainment, first there is chafetz chesed, delighting in mercy. And afterward, we come to attainment, to the desire for attainment, in order to have the strength to receive, in order to bestow. And chafetz chesed, delighting in mercy, does not need that. In other words, what am I trying to say? Evolution brings a person through all these metamorphoses to the state in which he needs to be. We don't know in advance what the correct desire is. Even though theoretically we seem to have this order, right? What we advance from and what we advance toward. A person who acquires a spiritual degree finds himself each time facing the unknown. He cannot imagine and cannot anticipate any subsequent state. It is a new vessel with a new desire. Even if you say, this is similar to something I have already seen, it doesn't matter. That you were in a similar state on the previous degree does not help you now. You still don't know. All we acquire is the understanding of the order of degrees, that this is how it needs to be, the understanding that this is the correct development, a measure of patience to remain in it, knowing that it's correct and that it's fine and positive, etc. And that no longer belongs to the animate nature, to the beastly nature, to how impatient I am and how I have no patience for anything. In spirituality, different laws operate. Yes.
1: According to what you said, what is joy in the work?
0: Joy in the work is a result of agreement. Let's say agreement with what you're going through in your state. That you're now happy with what you examine and find that you have. Afterward, the joy comes from, for in him, or in the Creator, our heart shall rejoice. From what you will feel the Creator receives from you, and from that you will rejoice. What?

0: Creator has, the person will have as well. This is called being face to face in an eternal coupling. Now, where you get joy from? How can I tell? Check what makes you happy.
1: Certainly, I check. Is this force of attraction?
0: Joy, happiness, is an outcome of filling in the vessels. It depends on which vessels you have. Accordingly, you will feel joy. Usually, our joy comes either from getting something good or from someone else getting something bad. Yes? Not bad, not that he feels bad necessarily, but in comparison to me, right? When I feel that I'm more full than he is. So this is according to the rule. The sorrow of the many is half a comfort. If everyone's suffering,

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0: Хаверим ве хаверот якарим. Анахну смехим.
1: Dear friends, we PT 13 very happy to go through this preparation together with you. And the topic is very special, very current. We're learning to incorporate with one another, and together we will try to bring joy to the Creator, to have the right intention. We'll hear very special excerpts and make an effort to bring joy to the Creator of the world.
2: ולא חסר לך כלום, אלא לצאת בשדה אשר ברכו השם.
3: You lack nothing but to go out to a field that the Lord has blessed and collect all those flaccid organs that have drooped from your soul and join them into a single body. In that complete body, the Creator will instill His Shekhinah incessantly, and the fountain of intelligence and high streams of light will never be as a never-ending fountain. Again, you lack nothing but to go out to a field that the Lord has blessed and collect all those flaccid organs that have drooped from your soul and join them into a single body. In that complete body, the Creator will instill His Shekhinah incessantly. And the fountain of intelligence and high streams of light will be as a never-ending fountain.
1: Excerpt number two, Rabash, what to look for in the assembly of friends. Each one should try to bring to the society spirit of life and hopefulness and infuse energy into the society. Thus, each of the friends will be able to tell himself, now I'm starting a clean slate in the work. In other words, before he came to the society, he was disappointed with the progress in the work of the Creator. But now, the society has filled him with life and hopefulness. Thus, through the society, he obtained the confidence and strength to overcome, because now he feels that he can achieve wholeness. And all his thoughts that he was facing a high mountain that could not be conquered, and that these were truly formidable obstructions. Now he feels they are nothing. And he received it all from the power of the society, because each and every one tried to instill a spirit of encouragement and the presence of a new atmosphere in the society.

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1: There's a special power in the adhesion of friends, since the views and thoughts pass from one to the other through the adhesion between them. Each is incorporated with the powers of the other, and by that each one has the power of the whole society. Therefore, although each person is an individual, he has the power of the whole society. There is a special power in the adhesion of friends. Since the views and thoughts pass from one to the other through the adhesion between them, each one is incorporated with the powers of the other, and by that each one has the power of the whole society. Therefore, although each person is an individual, he has the power of the whole society.
2: עיקר הפלא שבחוכמה זו היא התקללות שבה, כלומר,
3: The greatest wonder about this wisdom is the incorporation in it. All the elements of the vast reality are incorporated in it until they come into a single thing, the Almighty, who contains them together. Again, the greatest wonder about this wisdom is the incorporation in it. All the elements of the vast reality are incorporated in it until they come into a single thing, the Almighty who contains them together.
1: Silent workshop. What do we enter the lesson with as a ten? What do we enter the lesson with as a 10?

0: חברים אהובים, אנחנו היום בשיעור מאוד מאוד...
1: Dear friends, we are in a very, very special lesson today towards our regional congress. It shines from afar as something good we're moving towards and we're already planning for, preparing for. So the topic for this Shabbat is incorporation. It's going to be a very serious challenge in the next Congress, and that's what we want to prepare for because it's such a special lesson. We have a lesson today that is essentially a long lesson of 2 hours with Rav, where he investigates incorporation in depth and width with many questions and many scrutinies, as well as workshops that Rav will give us during the lesson. So we're asking everyone to be focused, to be alert, to be ready, so that we can dive together as one man and one heart, as one vessel, into this very important and complex and fascinating topic of incorporation. So this is the topic of our lesson today, and at the end, in the last half an hour, we'll also discuss this together. So let's go into the lesson.
2: Hello, we are in a special lesson about integration. We will read selected passages.
3: We're on a special lesson on topic of incorporation. We'll read selected excerpts from the writing of Kabbalists.
2: So again, a lesson and about
3: selected questions will be asked during the lesson. Again, lesson on incorporation. We're going to read excerpts from Kabbalists on the topic. Rob.
4: זאת תכונה
5: התקללות integration. It's a very special quality, very high, noble, that is developed in the will to receive after many corrections. We learn that after the shattering there's a distance between us, between the desires that have grown apart from each other according to the equivalence of form or unequivalence of form, and they're in the spiritual space, meaning in a field where each one, according to the extent that he's the opposite of his friend, he is far from him. Later on, when we start working on a connection, coming closer, the correction we have to carry out, there are a few stages to this correction. First of all, coming closer to each other, so that the distance is less and less. We can sit together, and even though we suffer as a result of it, we can do it. And if we start feeling the rejection, it's good already, because we're starting to discover the true state. And upon that, we have to compose forces of connection. Forces of connection, as opposed to the forces that repel us, that reject us from each other. Until we start touching each other, and in this touch we can feel greater resistance, like the nuts in the bag, and we understand how much this is not simple. Moreover, when we work on that, meaning that whole work is only in order to evoke the light that reforms, because we can't, over our desires, each on his desire and everyone on our entire desire, we can't work on ourselves, because our essence, our whole being is the will to receive, meaning instinctively being rejected one from the other. And when we work on coming closer until we come to be in contact with each other, as Rabash says, we start wearing the hearts together, rubbing the hearts together, so that they'll warm up and you can enter the walls of the heart. Then we have Hitkalelut. This is our subject. This Hitkalelut is when we reach states in spirituality, when we're included in the qualities that each one has. Each one acquires it, and then ultimately each one has to incorporate with the whole world. Until we reach the complete connection, when each one is completely incorporated in the others and everyone becomes to be one. These states are called dvekut, adhesion between us. To the extent that we do it between us, we start discovering the general force, which is above Naran Chai, that fulfills us, which is called the Creator. And so, the incorporation is something very special. We go through in the correction of our will to receive, starting with not being able to come closer, maybe coming a bit closer, maybe even touching each other, but true incorporation is when I'm included with whatever the friend has, and he does it to me. And so just as you include yourself inside another, you go into the area of the other. You have the common area between us, and what's born as a result of this common area, common ground, is a result. It's like we learn about the all parts of nature have these things, and especially this is true for the bonds of a male and a female that mingle. And the primary work here is the work of the male. That's why we see in our world as well, a spiritual work belongs mainly to the men. Women have much less work to do. It's sufficient for them to be in chafetz chesed, delighted in mercy. For men, it's not enough. That's why, to begin with, these chromosomes, X and Y, they mingle so that we can incorporate with everyone. And this preparation certainly exists spiritually as well. There are many things to say about it, but maybe we should just advance to our excerpts, and out of them we can see maybe. But again, even though I've pictured the incorporation as an advanced state in the correction of the vessels, which is, in the meantime, to rise above himself, to incorporate in his friends, to be a bit closer, and then to touch each other. And until you start to really incorporate, meaning entering into each other, absorbing the friend's deficiencies in order to help him be fulfilled, as it is written, each should help his friend. It's not corporally, it's specifically spiritually, meaning that integration is truly an advanced state, on the one hand. On the other hand, we should nevertheless start it in the beginning, because the final deed is in the preliminary thought. And even though we are advancing, in the meantime, only in just coming a bit closer to each other, every step is included in all the other steps, even though we're not aware of it. And that's why we should learn, even in our beginner's state, we should learn what integration is.
2: Selected passages about integration. First part from Bala Sulam. The wisdom of Kabbalah in its essence. The greatest wonder about this wisdom is the integration in it. All the elements of the vast reality are incorporated in it until they come into a single thing, the Almighty, and all of them together.
5: When when we engage in the science of this world, studying, researching, scrutinizing anything that we want to use to advance from the elementary particle, we learn the qualities, how to learn it from the collective to the individual and vice versa, the different ways of education, spiritual and corporeal. And so to incorporate yourself in that is essential. All the different wisdoms, the science, is all a result of integration. When it doesn't matter, I'm learning something, I'm including myself in what I learn. I build inside me, build the pattern of what I'm learning about, and so I'm included. The more patterns one gets from the outside, and to the extent that he can combine them together inside, to that extent he knows the world better and he can work with it more. That's why he says, the greatest wonder about this wisdom, meaning the wisdom of Kabbalah, is the integration in it. All the elements of the vast reality are incorporated in it, until they come into a single thing, the Almighty and all of them together. And specifically as a result of this coming closer, gathering, when each one is included in the others, we correct the shattering, the sin of the tree of knowledge, until we become one. Moreover, were it not for the integration, we couldn't attain the Naran Chai, the 620 times more than what we have to attain, because the entire shattering is when the pieces are separated, then they're mingled, and then they're integrated in each other even more and more as they correct themselves. Then each one is completely incorporated in the others, fully. By that we attain the concept of one, which is the Creator. Maybe later we will read about it as well. Please.
2: Part number 2 from Baal HaSulam, letter 17. Since the soul came down to clothe this filthy substance, it could no longer cleave to its root, to its own world, as before it came to this world. Rather, it must increase its stature 620 times more than how it previously was in the root. This is the meaning of the entire perfection, the entire Neran Chai, up to Yechida. Hence the name Keter, implying the number 620. Thus you see that the meaning of 620 names, being 613 mitzvot of the Torah, and the 7 mitzvot